0: Ca.
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6: 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Don't miss a moment of the action and keep up to date with your favourite teams with TSN.ca and the TSN app. Mexico still yet to concede a goal in this World Cup, having won all three group games with 9 points, finishing top of the group and now leading at half-time against Ecuador in Mexico City. It's back to the Azteca next. The co-hosts up by 2-0.
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13: Ready to restart here. What will those travelling fans be thinking right now?
14: Well, it's a long, long way back. I think if we're looking at an Ecuadorian recovery here, they're going to have to be defensively flawless in the second half. They're going to have to match the Mexico intensity and then match the Mexico attacking quality with clinical finishing. I think 1-0 down, I think that is recoverable, but 2-0 down, it's very difficult. Again, if Mexico don't let up, I can see the host getting 3 or 4.
13: Well, there are going to be changes ahead of the second half. Angelo Preciado will come on as well here. There's the last number in the squad, Jaime Medina of Genk in Belgium. And left back. And Preciado, a right back. Plays for Atlético Mineiro in Brazil. So two new fullbacks, but They have taken off.

0: Ordóñez here. So it might be a bit of a reshuffle at the back for them. Medina goes over to the left, winning just his seventh cap. Cristiano is on the right. Papier's moved into the middle of defence, his natural berth really, but so often plays left back these days, especially for his top side Arsenal. Ordóñez, you did note at half-time, Andy, did have a particularly tough first half.
1: Yeah, he gave that ball, gifted that ball to Jiménez for that all-important Mexican second goal.
0: Asiano in. Angulo. Holgrin runs ahead of him. Goes down as he played the ball in. Presumably thought he was blocked or caught there at least. Nacho's header. Quiñones. Quiñones, oh, they make it look so simple. A third here can wrap it up already. But it doesn't come yet. Not from the left foot of Alvarado.
1: Well, he's much better than that. This is really his trademark on that right-hand side, dropping his shoulder, getting onto his left foot. There's so much time and space. And to miss the target by this much is a real surprise. Again, just doesn't wrap his instep around it. And he has a decent left foot, and that is way off target. It's a decent chance.
0: Just to wrap up those changes, by the way, Franco is the other man who's gone off, the only player to be booked in the first half. Plenty of coaches will withdraw a player at the break who has been yellow carded to mitigate potential repercussions in the second half. So understandable why they made their two changes, really. Three left for them. Three slots to do it in. Down and Jaime Medina, only 21, very much in the infancy of his career. As I said, he plays in Belgium, but another who came through with Independiente del Valle. But his nickname, the motorbike, does give them a bit of an outlet down that side. We'll see how far he can get.
1: Yeah, you can understand Rebecca Sese changing his fullbacks, what happened in that first half, but Alvarado, Quiñones are absolutely flying, so it's not easy for players coming off the bench to deal with those two.
0: Two goals already in this game, more than the previous three meetings combined. They last met in Guadalajara in a friendly in October last year. Before that, two goalless draws with the Copa America and a friendly in the United States. Pacho away. Valencia. Free kick given away by Medina.
1: It's great work from Mora, because that ball from Montes is zips into him, his first touch is excellent, protects it well. Just encourages Medina to step into him to try and win the ball back. It's just really good work from the youngster.
0: Quiñones. Colombia's baby, now Mexico's game. Citizenship after playing here for a number of years. Galindez away. Asiano there with an aggressive challenge. The home fans didn't like. Franco. Well, Yeboah rather goes down. Preciado. Capier. Angulo. Caicedo. Ecuador stretching the pitch high and wide at the moment. This Mexico defence has not been breached by any side in the World Cup yet. Yeboah looking to change that. And close in the first half when he hit the outside of the post. Angulo. Pressure mounting, but I say pressure is all in front of Mexico here. Plata, Preciado. Plata. And from a way out, it's over by Vite, who was desperate there to try and find a second international goal, but it was just not going to come.
1: Yeah, it just runs out of patience. Takes the wrong option, but again, as you mentioned, there's plenty of possession from Ecuador, but it's all across the face of that Mexican defence. It's too slow, they're not moving the ball quickly enough, they're not moving that Mexican back four around. It's too easy to defend against.

0: Mexico gunning for a third here. Cattier came in. And just standing his ground there was Vitek. Mexico throw.
1: Yeah, again with Alvarado drifting infield, that just encourages the right-back Sanchez to go powering forward down that right-hand side, providing the width from full-back.
0: Nice pick out. Mora. Gilberto Mora. I think they're 2-0 up at this point. There's one thing that these Mexico fans would love to see would be Gilberto Mora getting himself on the score sheet. Mexico's youngest ever World Cup player.
1: Yeah, he's in a dangerous position there. Just gets crowded out. There's too many yellow shirts back there just to snuff out the danger.
0: Pacho. Caicedo. Preciado. It's a lovely touch. A touch that brings in Yeboah. Valencia wanted to hold his line. Angulo far side. Valencia! He has scored in this stadium before when playing club football. Trying to make his mark here, but it wouldn't have counted anyway. The flag is up for offside.
1: He's working so hard trying to keep himself onside when that forward ball is played his way. He has gone slightly too early. He does actually overrun it. It's a heavy touch. A bit defending as well, but he's working so hard to stay onside, but just can't quite time the run correctly.
0: Valencia, before this World Cup, had scored 6 goals and 6 World Cup appearances. A man who in his early days at Emelec in Ecuador made his name as a sprightly right winger, had pace to burn, but as the years have gone on, has been used as a central striker across the world. He's much travelled, has played in so many different countries. Caicedo. Back to him from Yeboah. Capier. Angulo. Not a touch, but no foul from Sanchez.
1: I think the half-time break has clearly slowed Mexico down. Much more comfortable possession for Ecuador, but just not making good use of it.
0: They're struggling to speed up, but they got lucky there to win a throw. It's already been taken by Angulo Preciado. Plata. Caicedo. It's a nice build-up play. Yeboah struck. The referee has his whistle on his lips, but was going to give it as a free kick to Mexico as the two players came together. Alvarado. Trying to be clever, didn't work out for him. The play stopped because both teams have a man down.
1: Yeah, the referee did well, he played a good advantage because there was a foul on the Mexican player who just pinched the ball and counter-attack was on, so he just let the game flow. Romo again, the amount of work he does for the team. He loves going forward, loves getting on the ball, creating things. We saw that with his cross in the first half, but he works tirelessly off the ball, pinching it there, just getting his toe on the ball. Works so hard for the team in that central midfield there. He's forced his way into the team, didn't start the opening game against South Africa, then scored against South Korea. I think he's been absolutely excellent. He deserves his place in that Mexican midfield.
0: Yeah, got an assist on match day 3 as well at the group stage. See Javier Aguirre, his third spell at Mexico now, just on the edge of his technical area down in front of us with his two assistants wondering if and when they should make a change here. Pacho. It's a long searching ball, but one that is expertly taken down. Angulo. In towards Valencia. Known for his aerial ability, but was willing to throw himself at that one.
1: You see how tight Vasquez was. He knew the cross was going to come in the centre half. Touch tight, shoulder to shoulder. And with Valencia, so there's no room for the striker to operate in.
0: Angulo. combination with Medina. Caicedo. Yeboah. There's going to be another change very soon. Kevin Rodriguez about to come on here for Ecuador. Time is of the essence for them.

0: side any real problems. They're not moving him around anywhere near enough.
1: Mexico ready to make an alteration as well. Brian Gutierrez is going to make a return. Ecuador having to be patient. Clearance not the best. Angulo. It's a loose one and intercepted. Mexico with three in this attack, but Ecuador has a group flying back here to defend. And probably a free kick they'll accept giving away.
0: It's just too loose, Mangulo. As I said, it's too slow, it's too predictable. That's just, you know, at this level, just to gift the ball to your opponents like that. Allow them to then relieve any defensive pressure that they were under. I'm not saying they're actually under an awful lot of pressure. Mexico very comfortable, then they can break forward, get a free kick and move up the pitch.
1: Well, Roberto Moura goes off here. Brian Gutierrez comes on. Started the first two games, but was an unused substitute for their third match against Czechia. Ecuador really having to mix things up here. One of their all-time greats, Ener Valencia, coming off. And Kevin Rodriguez takes his place in attack.
0: Yeah, it's no surprise that Becasese making attacking changes. So, okay, having decent strikers out there, you need to create opportunities for them. But Moura, a great technical player, clearly, but really impressed with his attacking movement, his maturity. His show tonight was outstanding.
1: It's interesting you talk about that maturity. Javier Aguirre, 67 years old, he says that he used to see himself as the father of the team, but now regards himself as the grandfather because of the collective maturity that the group are showing.
0: Pretty obvious free kick, just a clear shove in the back on Incapier there. But going back to Javier Aguirre, vastly experienced himself, but he's got a lot of players there who really care about playing for Mexico, and that's a gift for a coach.
1: And there's no one in it for themselves either. A home World Cup, a chance to impress, a chance to really make yourself a national hero for one reason or another. Angulo, is he going to reach it? No, he's not. Of course, maybe a sign there just that we are over 2,000 metres above sea level. The ball does travel a lot quicker through the air. It's a lot thinner. His side, of course, often play their games at severe altitude in Quito, often near close to 3,000 metres. But he said that his players not too acclimatised to those conditions right now because they have been at their camp in the United States. Quiñones.
0: Now, you were talking there about the Mexican strength. Yes, they got Alvarado and Jimenez and Quiñones, who are their standout players, but I still don't think those three just think about themselves. They're thinking about the team, they're thinking about the fans, the country. And again, when you have players who are selfless, give themselves up for the good of the team, I think that's when a team can become incredibly strong, and that's why Mexico are doing so well.
1: Still early days in this tournament, of course, but we've watched so many games together over the last few weeks. Where are you ranking Mexico right now, given the fact, of course, they do have another match in this stadium if they win this game?
0: Yeah, I think at the start of the tournament, we probably looked at maybe kind of the 10th favourites maybe to win the trophy. But again, being hosts, playing in this stadium, real vocal, passionate crowd behind them has certainly helped. But then you've got to put the performances in. Aguirre's changed the side. And again, they've got strength in depth, so they've got a bit of everything. So certainly now, if they get through this tie, again, it's either Congo or England to play in this stadium. I give them every chance of going a fair way in the competition. Again, once you get on a roll, get momentum with a country behind you, you just never know.
1: Ecuador trying to find that gap, that moment they need. Rodriguez into Angulo. Angulo behind Rodriguez. I just feel in the 16 minutes we've had since half time that something is brewing here for Latri.
0: It's poor defending from Alvarado, gets really surprised by the turn from Angulo and loses his footing. But again, it's not the greatest cross, it's not really picking out a teammate, it's behind the two, you know, players in the box. It's not a decent cross, it's not something for them to attack.
1: Slice and an apology and a hand in the air from Romo. A where you just

0: calm things. Having to have a word here with Gallardo.
1: Yeah, silly from Gallardo, because I say that he's actually off the pitch and he decides to give him a shove. So again, Mexico, they don't need this. They just need to keep their heads. The game at this point is won. Just don't need to do anything silly, get players booked or red carded.
0: First half possession was 56-44 in Mexico's favour. Second half, 71% Ecuador.
1: It just seems as though they've kind of consciously taken a backward step, Mexico. Whether that's, again, Aguirre saying do that, or whether the players, again, tuning up, they're just naturally sitting deep. I don't think Aguirre will be happy with, you know, the way his team have performed in this second half so far.
0: They're having to accept their place in this game at the moment. Caicedo trying to centre, it will run behind for a corner to Ecuador. Their fans in small pockets around this stadium, hoping, praying that their side can get themselves a goal. Once they get one, anything is possible. Vite's corner. I still can't quite get that combination right. Vite. Preciado. It's searching.
1: That's just not good enough. Again, that attacking quality, whether it be open play, set plays, or Ecuador, simply not been there. Example there from that corner. Vite takes it. They've got some giant defenders, you know, Mexico, so really whip that ball in, give them a real problem, those big defenders, to do. Just clip the ball in. There's three of them attacking the ball, it was easy to defend. So again, not making the right attacking choices, Ecuador.
0: I saw a glimpse there of Becca Sese, who's been an assistant coach twice at World Cups before, but his side really chasing here as Mexico look to wrap it up. And that ball doesn't go through to Quiñones, its intended target. Preciado.
1: Of course, Ecuador having to take a few risks. They need the next goal in the game. They're committing bodies into the Mexican half. That counter-attack, as we saw, devastatingly finished off by Quiñones in the first half. That could happen again to Ecuador, and 3-0, the game would be over.
0: And Ecuador, who've had all this possession and all this territorial dominance for all of it, they've only had two touches in the opposition penalty area, and that's where it really matters.
1: And that's why I say, yes, you can have lots of possession, you have all the attackers in the world out there. If you don't create opportunities for them in the final third, in the penalty area, give them chances, there's no way back.
0: The gap in the attempts on goal is stark between the two teams. 12-3, 2-1 on target. To add to that one for Ecuador, that he hit the outside of the post in the first half as well. Romo. Through a gap there. Cristiano coming in hard. Jimenez. Quiñones. What can he do one-on-one here against Pacho? He tried to pick out the run there of Gutierrez in the middle.
1: Well, it's painful for the Mexican left-back Gallardo, because he gets absolutely smashed, but he manages to win the ball back for his team, and that sets Jimenez and Quiñones away. I bet if you look at the momentum of this second half, it will be all Ecuador. But again, I talk about the peaks, the attacking threat, it's just not been there. So again, they're having the ball, but just not creating anything with it.
0: Corner's been taken by Roberto Alvarado, who plays for Guadalajara, better known as Chivas. The stadium has been used for World Cup matches as well, the last of which was Spain against Uruguay at the back end of last week. Alvarado's left foot. And the header there is spectacularly saved by Galíndez. Cesar Montes can't believe he hasn't scored.
1: Well, the ball's just clipped in, so he's got to generate all the power, all the accuracy himself. He does that. It's a really good save, because Galíndez, actually, his weight is on his left-hand side, moving across the goal to then readjust and get a big right hand on it. That is a really important save.
0: More changes for Mexico coming, but not before this corner. Alvarado's outswinger. Another free header! This time off target, and Montes on the mark again.
1: It's pretty much a carbon copy, isn't it? Ecuador not learning their lessons, not getting tight enough with the big centre-half, and too easy for him to get his head on the ball, just can't keep it on target. Well, I'm not actually sure it's actually Montes who maybe gets there, but it's possibly Vasquez who actually steps in between Montes and the defender. But there's the save from Galindez, moving to his left, adjusting to his right. It's brilliant athleticism just to tip that ball over the bar. It's kept Ecuador in the game.
0: Hydration break. I think we could all do with a sip of water or something here, because it has been breathless stuff once again. The score remains as it was at the break, but two chances there for the Mexican centre-halves in the last couple of minutes. No way through for Ecuador neither. It remains Mexico 2, Ecuador 0.
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0: Maybe Mexico not ready to make their substitutions just yet. The two players are standing on the sideline. Aguirre wants them on. It looks like they're not going to do it yet. So we restart with this goal kick here for Ecuador. This is Caicedo. Good job, he's got a great touch. Here goes Route 1. He goes all the way through to Angulo. Sanchez with arms around him. Medina out.
1: I think the Mexico, the two players that are looking to come on here, I'm presuming it'll be Romo and maybe Jimenez, are the two starting 11 who might make way for them.
0: Well, once again Ecuador in this kind of area that they've been for so much of the second half. Yeboah. Cross from wide, it's on a long way. Really well cleared there by Vasquez. And the corners keep on flowing for Ecuador.
1: And finally a bit of quality. That is a sensational ball in from Hincapié, but the defensive positioning there of Vasquez is outstanding. Goal side of his man. There's no way Rodriguez is going to get to that ball first.
0: Mexico three quarters of the way there. The big final 20. Another cross which goes beyond everyone. And Mexico with Montes down here. They don't want to lose the captain.
1: Well, that ball is aimed towards Platt. I think it's maybe just it collides with the post. That's where he picks up the injury. Can't Justin get out of the way of that post.
0: Well, it will be Romo and Jimenez to make way. Jimenez, who really set this place alight with that second goal that he sent high into the corner. He's going to be playing second-tier football in England next season. He's performing right at the top level here. And in his place comes Santiago Jimenez, his namesake, with a G instead of a J. He's come on as sub in the last two games and will play here. And the other introduction comes as well in midfield as Romo is replaced by Vargas. Plays in another footballing cauldron of the Metropolitano in Madrid with Diego Simeone's Atletico.
1: Yeah, but I think with Raúl Jiménez, maybe with his age as well, he's not going to play every minute of every game.
0: Nearly there for Ecuador. A worrying moment for the vast majority of this crowd who had a collective gasp there.
1: Yeah, it's really poor defending. It's Montes who's caught ball watching. So Rodriguez gets in between Montes and the fullback. That shouldn't happen. It's a fairly straightforward, long forward ball that should be dealt with. Rodriguez in that space should be doing better, keeping that ball closer, just gets away from him, then he's trying to poke it home rather than really strike it with force. But poor defending for the first time from Montes and Mexico.
0: It is part of the footballing culture here though, isn't it? We were in a restaurant for the game against Korea Republic in their second group game, and the cries and the gasps and the screams were almost as high for the goals they nearly conceded as the ones they actually put in the net themselves.
1: Yeah, but I think in that game against South Korea had more opportunities. We're creating a little bit more. We've just seen nothing really that dangerous from Ecuador, apart from that instance there. It's a long, straightforward ball, but it's the poor defending, it's the ball watching that enables Rodriguez to get in for the chance. It's fairly straightforward run in between a centre-half and a full-back. Just that chest control. It's difficult when the ball is dropping to try and keep it close so you can kind of really, you know, smash it goalwards. Sees Rangel closing him down as well. It's just a poke towards the target, hoping it goes in.
0: A capacity crowd here tonight, once again, of 80,824. Second biggest crowds we've had at this stadium of anywhere in this World Cup. Run here by Jimenez. He isn't going to travel any further. Preciado. Quiñones getting stuck in. Hasn't really been a second half for him so far. Montes. Pulled by Caicedo. Rangel having to get back on his line here. The whistle has gone.
1: Well, presuming they're saying, did Rodriguez foul Vasquez? Didn't know that was much in it. It's maybe a little bit of a nudge in the back. There's not too many complaints in the centre-half. He wasn't appealing to the referee. I think it was poor defending again.
0: It was accepted by the Ecuador bench. Again, they're going to make more changes here. Johnny Caicedo will come on. Another attacking threat for them as they look to try and give themselves a foothold in this game. It's going to be a first appearance at the World Cup for Kendry Páez as well. Their extremely exciting 19-year-old.
1: Yeah, I can understand them bringing strikers on like Rodriguez and Caicedo, but you need a bit of creativity. Maybe Páez can provide that.
0: It's been used so far, but now is his moment. Plays it El Monumental right now for River Plate on loan from Chelsea. And at the moment, he's Sebastian Bekasese's man. He's been reluctant to throw him into things so far. I'm going to mention that team again, another Independiente del Valle graduate. It's a free kick to Mexico. There's a signal to the bench there to Javier Aguirre, I think, about one player who might be struggling. First, though, these Ecuador changes. It's Yeboah and Angulo who are going to make way. Angulo's had his moments and he's had a lot of ball at his feet as well, but end product hasn't quite been there for the Sunderland man.
1: Yeah, I think it really sums up Ecuador as a side. Decent possession, just no end product. He's got that brilliant goal against Germany, he's just not been able to replicate it tonight.
0: So it's the two wide men who are replaced this time. Probably Caicedo, who's currently on loan at Huracan in the Argentine top flight from Atlas here in Mexico. Changes then, and Quiñones is off. His work is done for this evening. We'll be hoping he's back here on Sunday. He is replaced by Orbelin Pineda of AEK Athens in Greece, a 94th cap for him. Just a second appearance at the World Cup so far. So Pineda comes on. Reyes, Israel Reyes, also on here for Roberto Alvarado. That just suggests they're trying to shore things up, doesn't it?
1: Yeah, I think Reyes is going to play at right-back. He is a centre-half by trade, has played right-back plenty of times. Sanchez might just play ahead of him, so from right-back into right midfield.
0: There are plenty of versatile players in their squad, Mexico, which has really helped them so far. Sanchez trying to touch it on there. Plata doing a free kick.
1: Yeah, Alvarado, they're looking slightly uncomfortable. He's holding the back of his leg. Let's hope he's okay for a game on Sunday. He's such an important player for Mexico.
0: This is an Ecuador side that only lost twice in qualifying, away defeats by a goal to nil to the might of Argentina and Brazil. Eight of their games finished 0-0 in qualifying. And of course, this is a bigger stage, a bigger level. So Mexico's heavy lifting was done before half-time. And just trying to hang on to another clean-o, as the kids call it now. Capier, corner.
1: There's the value in essence, having two right backs out there with Reyes and Sanchez dropping back.
0: Quickly taken. He's in towards Plata, who was in there. Caicedo. Well taken there by Rangel.
1: Caicedo's distribution tonight, open play, set plays, hasn't been good enough. That's just hit and hope. It's catching practice for the goalkeeper.
0: Gallardo. Ochoa lets it run. This is a third place side at the end of the group stage. They were always going to play one of the tougher teams. They knew that. It might have been different for them had they not conceded that goal in the 90th minute, Amad Diallo and Cote d'Ivoire in their opening game, but they have to live with what they've got now. Now they're facing one of the two teams in the tournament yet to concede a goal. Medina trying to get beyond Sanchez. Oh, it's still alive there, is it? And the referee has given a free kick to Mexico.
1: It's a promising position. I think it's Caicedo who jumps early, trying to get ahead of those Mexican defenders, get ahead of Vasquez, but just fouls him in doing so.
0: What more do you think Bekasese can do at this point? He's made changes, he's had the hydration break to get further tactical points on. Is it up to the players to take a collective effort now to do what they can in the final 10?
1: I think at times the coach can only do so much, putting on plenty of strikers, got creativity out there, he's got width. It's down to the players to provide the quality, create the chances. He can do no more.
0: Fred Warner there, the San Francisco 49ers linebacker. Really lapping it up tonight. He was pitch side before the game tonight as well in his Mexico shirt. Is there going to be a line drawn under Ecuador's World Cup campaign after the full-time whistle here? Certainly heading that way. Incapié. Jimenez goes down and wins a free kick. Ecuador is maybe getting a little rash at this point.
1: This is all Mexico need again, just defending numbers, be solid, win the ball back, get it up to their central striker. They'll pick up a free kick, just release the pressure, gets them up the pitch. It's really good play from Jimenez.
0: Ecuador at the moment heading towards their heaviest competitive defeat since March 2022, when they were beaten 3-1 away to Paraguay in a World Cup qualifier.

0: forward is straight. Dealt with, rifled back through. Comfortably wide by Moises Caicedo.
1: Again, Caicedo there. That forward ball, it's too easy for the centre-halves to pick off, and then it's just a wildly optimistic strike from distance to score from there. Bodies in between you and the goal. It takes something really special. We haven't seen much that's been special about Ecuador this evening.
0: So many of their efforts have come from that kind of range so far. They've really met their match here tonight. I have to wonder at this stage just how far Mexico could go. Their potential round of 16 game here on Sunday would be their last on home soil. They would go to the United States after that and Atlanta for their next game. Preciado. Nice combination between he and Paez.
1: Yeah, but once again, that forward ball is it's just aimless.
0: Ooh, the goalkeeper there, well, was a bit of risky handling at first point that caused him an issue.
1: There's maybe just a bit of complacency creeping in from Mexico. The goalkeeper, the centre-halves, just not really as sharp as they should be. If it was maybe 0-0, 1-0, I don't think we'd be seeing these kind of errors.
0: He isn't actually a goalkeeper who's played a huge amount of football in his career. He's 26 now, but has fewer than 200 career appearances at club level. One of those goalkeepers, a bit like Emiliano Martinez, the Argentina goalkeeper who was so often in the shadows. Moises Caicedo. Have Ecuador got anything left to give? Mexico fans here know their side are up against it defensively, doing their best vocally to help them out. In the tune of a song you hear up and down North and South America. Angelo Preciado. It's a good distance on that. Incapié slightly short. They were lucky not to be caught on the counter there. Incapié still wide. They might be caught now. Sanchez can't release.
1: Yeah, that forward ball needed to be played. Jimenez would have been in.
0: It's a heavy touch there. Mexico keeping things congested. Paez sending the ball into that area. It's just not happening for them.
1: It's really congested in those central areas. It's really where Mexico want Ecuador to kind of fire the ball into. It's where they've got numbers, where they've got a big aggressive defender. So try and get the ball out wide, stretch the back four, get some crosses in from a different angle.
0: Well, the Mexico fans in front of us with their hands on their head. They might lead by 2-0, but they are mighty nervous right now. Ecuador trying to give themselves a chance all the way through to Preciado. That's a ball. There was no one there to finish. Incapié. Well, not the kind of thing you need to be doing at this point in this game, in this situation. Two balls on the field. The referee haven't been paid to continue. Capier on. Struck, but again into that green forest. Oh, what a challenge that doesn't work out. And it's a ball here Santiago Jimenez picks up. He plays it across, still maybe an opportunity. It was Pineda who went down. The Mexico bench up has won again to appeal, but the referee says no. And it's Ecuador who come forward instead, but the ball is out of play.
1: Yeah, I think Jimenez there just goes the wrong way. He doesn't realise that it's Gutierrez that's making a brilliant supporting run to his right. He takes some time to get there. So there's always a pass on to his left, so he's thinking about that. Then Gutierrez comes into the picture. I think Jimenez has kind of he's closed his mind off, he's got his head down, he's never going to reverse that ball to the onrushing midfielder, and a good opportunity is gone.
0: And
1: It's rather clumsy from Caicedo, but there's no foul in there.
0: Now everyone looking towards the fourth official to see just how much added time there's going to be. There have been stoppages in this second half, but nothing significant, not beyond the substitutions. And beyond the 90, we have 7 minutes to play.
1: I suppose the Mexican fans, when you're 2-0 up, dominating the game at half-time, you're thinking, well, the second half will be the same, it'll be 5 or 6, it'll be really comfortable, but football at any level, certainly international level, it never goes like that, so I'm not surprised at the second half we've seen. But Ecuador, up to this point, haven't done enough.
0: Ecuador still pressing, still pushing, still fighting. Off the chest there of defender Gallardo, and Rangel dives on it.
1: I think the best chance they had, Ecuador, was that shot from Yeboah, which was fairly comfortably saved from Rangel. But since they had that shot, Ecuador, they've not had another attempt on target. I think that shows you they dominated the ball and done the sum total of nothing with it.
0: Listen to all the podcasts, speak to the fans, read the magazines, the newspapers. They all talk about the Cinco Partido, the fifth game. Can Mexico get there? That's what they want, that's what they crave, and now that looks like what they're going to get. Diana with this throw. So tight a unit Mexico have been. They've faced the 6 attempts on target at this World Cup so far. Ecuador haven't had one since the 40th minute. Lina, and the curling effort over the top in the end. That would have put some seal on it there from Pineda.
1: Yeah, he just needed to keep it down, keep it on target. Sounds simple. He's got the time, he's got the space. The idea is right. Just needs to pass it into the top corner and just overcooks it.
0: Moises Caicedo again. Long. Defenders getting in each other's way. Ecuador's journey about to end. A 4-hour flight awaits them tomorrow if this result stands. Preciado with his effort blocked. Bekasese well out of his technical area, trying to help his players down that side. Oh, and a swipe there. Another nice one either from Kendry Páez.
1: Yeah, the Mexican fans celebrating that foul on Pineda like a goal, because they know, again, it just runs the clock down, gets their team on the ball, gets them up the pitch. It's everything that Javier Aguirre wants from his team at this point in the game.
0: Yellow card to match the colour of his shirt.

0: Mexico go in this World Cup? Of course, no one knows right now, but their fans enjoying every moment of this. The referee just having to have a word here after things threaten to boil over.
1: Yeah, just a bit of silliness in Capier and Jimenez going head-to-head. There's no kind of headbutts thrown or anything, but it's just, again, just... We just don't need it. It's just frustration, I think, from Hincapié because of the situation that Ecuador are in.
0: Now what? Referee twisting and turning, and there are accusations being made. And, of course, one of the new laws implemented here is about players covering their mouths in threatening and controversial and situations like that, and I think Hincapié could find himself in a whole heap of trouble here.
1: He's got a real problem here, absolutely. That's what the law was brought in to stop happening, and it looks like it has happened here.
0: The referee heading for the screen. Any player covering their mouth in a confrontational situation with an opponent may be sanctioned with a red card, read the laws. And I think Ecuador's night is about to get worse. Yeah, we've seen it already in this World Cup with Miguel Almirón.
1: It's fairly obvious to me. I'll be amazed if he's not sent off for this.
0: And he can have no complaints. The Mexico players were adamant. The TV pictures back up the argument.
2: Cover his mouth. Decision is red card.
0: And for the third time in his Ecuador career, Piero Hincapié is sent off. His World Cup comes to a more disappointing end than maybe some of his other teammates. It is all over for here in Ecuador now.
1: It just really adds insult to injury, really, doesn't it? Again, the players were told what the rules were. They knew what was going to happen if they committed these offences. And yeah, it's not been Ecuador's night as a team. And Hincapié again, it's just maybe frustration. But as I say, the laws were laid down. The players have got to realise that they simply can't do that anymore.
0: Probably matters not at this point in proceedings, but I'm not sure the high fives from his teammates and staff there will go down too well with some of those watching back home. So Ecuador trailing by 2 and down to 10.
1: Well, you have to give Ecuador a huge amount of credit for that comeback win against Germany. That was pretty incredible, but they've individually, collectively come up short tonight. The better team has won pretty comfortably.
0: Mexico set to become the first team to win 4 games without conceding since Italy when they hosted in 1990. Jimenez clattered into, and I think he held on a bit as well, which is why the referee has pointed for the free kick, and now he rolls around on the ground holding his head. And now it might be Pedro Vite who has a case to answer here.
1: Yeah, both players went to ground. Was there anything sinister in there? He actually fouls Vite. Wonder something happened after that. So maybe that elbow, was that intentional? Is it purely accidental? Again, you run a risk doing that.
0: Well, we've had 4 red cards in 4 matches here in this stadium now, the World Cup. No fifth. Mexico 20 seconds away from confirming their place in the round of 16.
1: And once again, it's just a long, straightforward ball, aggressively defended by Montes. He's fouled. They just haven't been pressurised enough, that Mexican defence. The quality hasn't been there from Ecuador throughout the game.
0: And Capier at the moment being frog marched around the perimeter of the field by an army of around 10 security to get him back to the dressing room, having been sent off. He can't sit on the bench. Mexico waiting for the full-time whistle, but it doesn't come yet. All eyes on the referee. Pacho.
1: Well, it might be Congo DR, it might be England, but whichever of those sides come to the Mexico City Stadium to take on this Mexican side and their fans, they've got a real job on.
0: Looks like it's going to end for Ecuador at the first knockout stage again, just as it did in 2006. And for Mexico, their party is set to go on. Moises Caicedo yellow carded this time.
1: And that a pretty obvious foul and yellow card as well, and the ball was kicked away off the back of that as well, so it's just pure frustration now from Ecuador, it's just not gone their way. Well, there's the foul, and then I think it's Plata who just actually smashes the ball away as well.
0: Rangel with a kick straight out of play, is it? No, it's just stayed in. Moises Caicedo. Fans howling among us for the full-time whistle, which comes for the first time in 40 years. Mexico have won a knockout game at the FIFA World Cup, and it takes them into the last 16 of the competition. Opponents not yet known, but right now anyone can come to this nation and they should be fearful. Mexico City Stadium, once again the host of another famous Mexican night. And in truth, it was pretty simple for them. Mexico 2, Ecuador 0, the full-time score.

0: Well, what a night for the co-hosts as Mexico win 2-0 at the Azteca and move on to play England or DR Congo back here in this stadium Sunday, July 5th.
1: Great value for it as well. Mexico completely deserved that victory. That was something special to watch, the commitment and the passion and the quality that they showed tonight to really dismantle a tough side like Ecuador, make them look, you know, like little boys at times, Kev, to be honest. It was unbelievable stuff. And I mean, they're a force. They're going to be a formidable force at home in this stadium.
2: We felt it coming in, Stevie, didn't we? They performed in the opening game with purpose, I felt, and they've taken that forward now throughout. Stopping Mexico in Mexico will be the hardest thing that any team's going to do, and it looks like it'll be England, or probably England, I would say, that will go there next. That is going to be some task for England to try to beat them with the momentum behind them, Toss.
3: I know, stepping into this stadium with that atmosphere, with those fans behind them, all believing in this team. Look at them. They made history tonight. You know, it's been 40 years since they won a match like this, a knockout stage match, and, you know, they're loving it. We feel it here as well in Vancouver. It's crazy. But what a moment for Mexico, and this team looks like a complete team.
1: Yeah, I have to say, what a job Javier Aguirre's done, Kev. We've watched a lot of this team in the last few years, obviously play against Canada in Nations Leagues and Gold Cups, whatever it may be, and they had lost their identity, and he came back. And he brought it back step by step.
2: How did he take it? How did he turn them around? Because 4 years ago, 3.5 years ago in Qatar and leading into Qatar, they looked like a spent force. Yeah. What has he done in this time?
1: I think what he's done is he's reminded people, these players, what it means to play for Mexico, to represent this great country, and what it means to all the people around the world that are Mexican. And he started at the beginning, it wasn't pretty, and eventually, once the confidence came back, he started to get back to that high-paced football, intensity, pressing, and just relentlessness that we all associate with Mexico. We've seen through the years, Kev, haven't we? It's so impressive. And look at the belief. They're going to take some stopping, Kev.
2: Well, it's every aspect of the game. The technical aspect, yes. Gilmore coming on tonight, the youngest ever Mexican to play in a World Cup. That's incredible in itself, but aside of the technical ability, they've got the ability to scrap, fight. They'll do all the work off the ball. Every aspect of Aguirre's team is sensational, Luke. This is a side that will take some stopping.
0: TSN Player of the Match is presented by BMO, official bank of Canada Soccer.
1: Giving this to the man that scored the sensational first goal, Julian Quiñones. What a strike from him. Great run. Look at the power behind that. Flashes beyond Gillandes before he can even see it. That set up this tremendous victory.
0: So Mexico are advancing, first knockout round win in 40 years, and they are on the same side of the bracket as Brazil and Norway. We now know that they will meet in the round of 16. Mexico advancing to face either England or DR Congo. Those two teams will kick off the action tomorrow. Electric play of the game is presented by Hyundai. Next starts now.
2: And it's Raul Jimenez, who else? Absolutely outstanding finish from him. A national icon he has become now. And he's now second all-time on Mexican goal-scoring charts. That was an outstanding finish from him. Just a little bit of slice to take it away from the goalkeeper. Electric play of the game.
0: 35 years old, the oldest player to score for a CONCACAF team in the knockout stages in World Cup history. And the celebrations are on here in downtown Vancouver at Jack Poole Plaza as Mexico beat Ecuador by 2-0. Full post-game coverage on the way. Stay with us.
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17: Defensive back Robert Kennedy III. What's it like being part of this secondary? You joined the team last year. You stay with this group. It is a veteran group. You mentioned Ento, Wes Sutton, Lorenzo Burns, Najee Murray. Like, the list goes on and on this secondary. And the guys, like, what's it like being around a veteran group in the CFL?
18: I mean, it's honestly the most amazing thing for me, because I pick their minds every day. I can't tell if they're annoyed or not, but I really just take bits and pieces from all of them and really just add it to my game.
17: Who gets annoyed the most?
18: I'd say probably between Najee and Ento, probably the most.
17: You guys are pretty tight on that defense, and I know you came in last year. It's really, you know, spearheaded by Noel Thorpe, and I always love asking defensive players, what's it like playing for Noel Thorpe on defense?
18: I mean, he accepts. I mean, I feel like here, like, it's not a motto, but I mean, to me it is, like, all dogs are welcome. I mean, if you're a dog and you hit hard and you play physical, I feel like you'll just fit in easy here, and I feel like that's where I came from and all I did and all my years of playing football, so it's just been an easy switch.
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19: I'm going to play for the Milwaukee Bucks. So I felt like that one being first kind of made sense, because it could be worked on. It was discussed. You were kind of in the right. I'm going to talk about the teams. They were in the right headspace to make the move, right?
20: Mm-hmm.
19: I think that's semi-Jaylen Brown at this point, where the Celtics have had enough time to think about it. They've probably got some trade offers. That's more the one that I could see, like, ruining vacations. You know,
20: yeah,
19: like, that's
20: right.
19: The one. Probably more than Braun. Because I think LeBron, while it wasn't shocking that he's leaving the Lakers today, this is just the newest one, and that's going to take time for Braun. Like the reports, he's talking to Rich. Rich's got to talk to the teams. What are you doing here? What are you offering here? What do you think of this? We can talk money. And, like, he's in no rush, but it's also, it's LeBron. There's always going to be a holdup for him.
20: Mm-hmm.
19: And I'm just going to, you know, let me live in, like, a crazy world here just for a second. What if the Cavs are courting Jaylen Brown? And they're sitting there going, Brian, what are you thinking about Jaylen Brown here? Like, should we do this? Where are we going here? Like, it all is connected in a way.
20: Mm-hmm.
19: So that's where I think we're more primed for the Jaylen Brown move. But that might be a post-Braun move. I don't know.
20: Yeah. Yeah. He's Matt Fontana. I'm Emmett Golden. This is Game Night. Coming up next, we'll take a look at the Eastern Conference, which teams need to make some big moves in free agency. That's straight ahead on Game Night.
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31: Now, PJ, aside from a second line center, what is the greatest positional need that the Canadians have heading into this offseason?
18: I love Carrier. I absolutely love Carrier on the back end. I love his compete. I love the way he speaks. I love everything about him. But if this team's going to be making a run, I think they need a bigger version of Carrier. And I don't, as a 5'10 small defenseman, that when I play junior, I never liked hearing that for myself. But I do think if they had, and
0: a Shea Weber type size guy on the back end in your 4-5-6 role, that would help. And I do think the team has to find confidence in their 5-6 pairing on defense. I think that's a little bit more of Marty and Robidoux this year coming up, using their 5-6 more, because you realize the defense got really tired. They weren't able to get into rushes. They weren't able to keep pace. So there wasn't a ton of help from the back end besides Lane Hutson. So I'm looking at just getting bigger in so many important places and have a little bit more of that jam.
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20: Who needs to make some big moves in free agency during this offseason? And this might surprise you because they made a massive move already. But the Miami Heat, I know they made the trade to bring in Giannis and Bobby Portis to pair with Bam Adebayo. Tim Hardaway Jr. is there. You got Andrew Wiggins. They still, in my opinion, if they want to be a contender in the East, still need a little bit more. Still need something else. Could LeBron be that guy? I think you put LeBron with them, then all of a sudden you look and go, okay, they're a contender in the East, because the East is fairly open. I think there's about four, maybe five teams right now that could win the Eastern Conference. They're not one of them yet. And I

0: might be a lottery team next year because other teams are getting better. And right now, the Magic, they took a step back last year. They can't take another one this year.
1: How much are you going to hold on to Franz Wagner? I haven't even looked up his contract. Like, I don't know where he is, but he only played in 30 games last year. That's kind of my big thing is who is that number two on the team? It's probably supposed to be Franz Wagner.
0: Mm-hmm.
1: I loved that trade. Oh, yeah, he signed a $224 million extension. He's going anywhere. Never mind. He'll be there. I loved that trade for Desmond Bain. I thought that was something they were sorely missing was Desmond Bain or a guy like Desmond Bain to be able to shoot the three and be able to spread the floor a little bit for Paolo Banchero. Here's the crazy thingy. Paolo hasn't signed his extension yet. He's not extension eligible yet. So, like, that money hasn't even hit the salary cap yet.
0: Yeah, it ain't even started.
1: It ain't even started yet. And you're kind of wasting it. You know, Jalen Suggs at 35. Franz is at 38. Desmond Bain's at 36. Paul's going to sign that, and you're going to have to tear this thing back down again anyway. And it's still a team that's disappointing.
0: Or if they have another bad season, maybe you just hit reset. And I hate to see it because Carroll's so young that you shouldn't have to do
1: that. Well, maybe you keep him and just get rid of everybody else. You know,
0: maybe
1: that's what you try to do and say we're just going to keep, you know, maybe Bain, maybe keep one other guy. I just think it's Wagner. He got hurt. You know, he got hurt last year. And that's kind of, I think, what sunk the Magic a little bit. But I'm with you. They're a team that I, over the last couple of years, have expected to be much better than they are. It's really tied to Paolo because I think that's how good he is or how good he can be.
0: Yeah.
1: They just got bit by a little bit of bad injury luck last year.
0: And then quickly, the Detroit Pistons. You know, I think they overachieved this year, to be honest with you, but they lost Duncan Robinson. And, you know, they're not going to let Jalen Duren go, but they need to add if they don't want to kind of fall behind. He's Matt Fontana. I'm Emmy Golden. This is Game Night. Coming up next, will LeBron make a return again to Cleveland? We'll discuss straight ahead.
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18: It's off to Leonard, defended by Simmons. Is this the dagger?
19: Who had the best view of that shot? He is one of four players in NBA history to have won championships with three different teams. He won with the Spurs in 2014, the Raptors in 2019, the Lakers in 2020. Once upon a time before Steph Curry came along, he held the record for most three-pointers in a finals. Danny Green, did you or did you not have the best vantage point of that shot?
20: Yeah, I think I had the best vantage point. A pretty good angle. Me and the guys that's on the bench there, Jordan Lloyd, we're pretty much holding fly as it's bouncing around. I rank it as number one. It's the top shot, best angle, best perspective, the best shot that I've witnessed in my career. When he first shot it, I thought it was way off. And I was like, damn, we're about to go to overtime. And it caught the front of the rim, and then it bounced to the back of the rim. With each bounce, we got more and more hope. And in real time, it only took, a second. But in the arena, on our bench, it seemed like it was like 30 seconds. Like, it took forever for that ball to drop in. But, yeah, I had a really good look at it, and it's definitely ranked number one for me.
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0: She received a standing ovation from the center court crowd as she exited the court. And let's take a look at the FIFA World Cup. All matches are final. Three teams punched their ticket to the round of 16. Norway beat the Ivory Coast 2-1. France blanked Sweden 3-0. Mexico did the same to Ecuador, winning 2-0. All advance to the next round. On to Major League Baseball, the Nationals defeated the Red Sox 8-1. The Cardinals took care of the Braves 5-3. And the Brewers got rid of the Reds 7-2. Coming up next, LeBron James will be playing next year, just not for the LA Lakers. Myself and Matt Fontana discuss that straight ahead on Game Night.
21: LeBron's 8 years in Los Angeles equaled, frankly, a disappointment. One championship, one Western Conference Finals, multiple coaches, lots of personnel disasters.
22: We've been here for a lot of eras. There was the Kobe Bryant era.
23: That's right.
22: There was the LeBron James era, and now this is the Luka Doncic era. And I think we are fully in it now, and I think that's how they have to build this.
24: And the Los Angeles Lakers get to say, oh, man, we really wanted you, man. That would have been cool if you stayed here. Mm-hmm. And they are breathing a sigh of relief because they can move on to the Luka Doncic era.

0: expected her to win. I think you expected her to win as well. But I wouldn't have expected her to win a second match. If she wants to continue doing it, God bless. You're a great player. If it makes you happy, keep doing it.
1: Yeah, Tony, I agree. And I thought she moved. I heard you say that early. And I was trying to, look, I'm balancing this with hope. It's like hoping LeBron goes to Golden State. I'm hoping Serena wins.
0: Yes.
1: But then I thought she did move better in the second set and early in the third. And then, you know, it sort of crumbled. And I don't know what happens from here. I'm just, look.
0: She couldn't cover the whole court, Mike.
1: No, she couldn't.
0: She couldn't cover the whole
1: court. And she had to go to the slice forehand too much.
0: Yeah.
1: Because she couldn't get in position on the forehand to come over the top. I don't want to get too nerdy about it in tennis speak, but yeah, I was sort of into it. But Tony, I think the greatest athletes, the GOATs, that short list of GOATs in whatever sport, they earn the right to play until you tear the jersey off.
0: Yes.
1: Until they tear it off themselves.
0: Exactly.
1: And so if Serena wants to play, God bless.
0: There is no crowd in the world that doesn't want to still see her.
1: That's right.
0: That's fine if she wants to get. That's fine. If I'm play doubles with your sister, it's fine.
2: Williams will play double with Venus on Thursday, the first time the sisters have played at Wimbledon since 2016 when they won their title that year. 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That's next. 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
15: Michael Farber, award-winning writer and broadcaster with us every Monday. A lot of people already awarding this championship as the greatest moment in the history of New York professional sports. He suggests, now he's a little older than I am, in his early 70s, to put the brakes on, that number one, and I agree with this, would be Namath over the Colts. That changed the whole trajectory of the National Football League. Michael also pointed to the 69 Miracle Mets. They had never played 500 before they were led by Tom Seaver and company over the Orioles. The Giants putting an end to the Patriots' perfect season in the Super Bowl. Reggie Jackson becoming the Mr. October and for the Yankees in 77. Where would you personally put this moment?
16: I think Michael Farber is dead on. You know, I grew up during most, if not all, of that. And I would say that he's accurate. But people get, you know, it's, what do you call it, recency bias or whatever it's called.
15: Yep.
16: People just only remember what's right in front of their nose at that moment. So, yeah, perspective is necessary. When things settle down and people calm down a little bit, that'll be a cool debate for people to have over the years. Not only in New York, but in the tri-state area.
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17: Shams Charania is reporting LeBron James will be continuing his NBA career outside of Los Angeles, not with the Los Angeles Lakers.
18: There's something to be said about LeBron always being the one who is wanted and the Lakers not being the ones to court him anymore.
19: If he wasn't making himself available to talk in the negotiating window with the Lakers, then he clearly wanted to talk to everyone else.
2: LeBron James letting the Lakers know they can move forward with whatever plans they would like to make. He'll be playing elsewhere this coming season. Does intend to play, but it won't be in Los Angeles. ESPN insider Brian Windhorst.
20: I think it was a conscious uncoupling by both parties. And I think if you just go back to last summer, they gave Luka Doncic a very lucrative long-term contract extension. That was him saying he wanted to be a Laker and the Lakers verifying they were going to build around him. And they did not give LeBron a contract extension. The first time in his, you know, veteran career where he was going to go into a season where he was going to be a free agent at the end of the year, unrestricted, didn't have an option or anything. And that was the real indication that the Lakers were making a transition. And look, they had their moments this season. Certainly Luka and LeBron had their moments together, but they were very much growing apart. And so they reached the conclusion here at the end of this season that now was the time to go apart. Certainly there were frustrations that both sides had with each other, the Lakers and LeBron. But I think this is a situation where two sides had grown apart and are looking to move on without each other. And I don't think it's toxic. And I think that both of them can benefit. But also both of them will, I think, miss each other. We're going to see that definitely.
2: Sides had grown apart, but ESPN's Ramona Shelburne says it was pretty clear what the plan was.
21: We felt this yesterday and kind of the day before, but yesterday is really we felt it because LeBron James wasn't really giving the Lakers an answer. When somebody doesn't give you an answer, there's your answer. You know, he wasn't letting them know even that he was going to come back. And I think they did have a conversation last night and again this morning when he officially made it right. And my general 10,000-foot reaction is that having been in LA my whole life, I've seen a lot of superstar duos break up. Mm-hmm. I've seen a lot of, and it usually doesn't end well, right? Shaq and Kobe, that was not fun for anyone involved. Kobe and Dwight Howard, that was terrible. This one, Luka and LeBron, pretty seamless. And I think that's about the reaction that everyone in LA has, which is it's Luka Doncic's team. This has been in motion really since last summer when the Lakers pitched Luka Doncic on a future with the team. Remember, he signed an extension after that trade. And Rob Pelinka brought a whole binder with plans saying, we're going to have cap space starting in 2026. Well, where does that cap space start? It starts with LeBron James coming off the books. And it was kind of known since then that it was heading in this direction. It got interesting you know, when LeBron played so well, but it's not a surprise that we're here today.
22: Now you've got a situation where LeBron's like, well, listen, man, I'm not going to be second and third to Austin Reeves and Luka. Now it's Luka's team. Same as it was when Shaq left for Kobe. Now it's Luka in LA, by the way. That's a franchise now. That the weight of the world is on Luka's shoulder now until he decides it's not.
21: Yeah, and now it's on Rob Pelinka and the Lakers front office to make good on that promise to him. Hey, you brought a binder. You said we have cap space. Well, that means you got to go get some players. And whether that comes in free agency or via trade, it's on Rob Pelinka now to fill out the roster.
2: Lakers roster now in the hands of the front office. As for the fans in L.A., Kurt Sandoval from ABC 7 in L.A., the reaction from fans?
0: A majority of them, I would say 60 to 70% of them are quite happy. And a lot of that is just, it's not LeBron's fault, but since Kobe's passing, Kobe is on a pedestal that no one's going to match. And LeBron just felt like a rental. Once they had Luka Doncic, LeBron is a very similar scorer. And so he's option one. Then they re-sign Austin Reeves. So you've got two prolific scorers. And LeBron is one of the smartest, if not the smartest, NBA player I've ever covered. And he knows they need to get better defensively. And if you sign LeBron for whatever he's going to sign, you don't have the money to get better defensively. So thus, it's going to be really hard to win a title in the West with San Antonio and OKC. When you go back to what the Lakers were before he came here, they had like back-to-back 30-win seasons. And within 2 years, yes, it was in the bubble during the pandemic, but within 2 years, he'd won a championship. I also think that's part of the fall of LeBron. Not the fall's a wrong word to describe it. The lack of elite legacy to compare him to a Kobe or a Shaq is because he won a title in just a couple of years. There was an enormous expectation, as there always is with the Lakers, that it's championship or bust. But, you know, this is a franchise that has a new ownership group. Dr. Buss is the one that, you know, made the Lakers what the Lakers were, you know, the great Laker runs of even before Shaq and Kobe with Magic and Showtime and all that. And since his passing, they've never been the same. Now they sold it to the Guggenheimer group that runs the Dodgers. So it's a different era of Laker basketball.
2: So the Lakers are half of the focus. The other, of course, is LeBron James, who will play elsewhere. He's into free agency. How does he go about this free agency? ESPN's Dave McMenamin.
1: First, he needs to find out exactly which teams are interested in signing him this summer. And he has basically given instructions to Rich Paul, his longtime friend and agent, to go out, canvass the league, gather the information, find out what realistic offers will be on the table, and then bring them to LeBron, at which point LeBron will sift through and see what that information does based on his instincts that he already has already and maybe some thoughts he has about teams around the league. Now, obviously the Warriors are one of those teams that we know have very keen interest in bringing LeBron up the coast, and there's some things that make a lot of sense there. He teamed up with Steph Curry and Steve Kerr for a gold medal in 2024 in Paris. Obviously, Draymond Green's one of his best friends, but there's other places that make sense too, including two of the places where he played for in the past. The Miami Heat, he won two championships with Eric Spoelstra. They just added Giannis Antetokounmpo. And obviously, we all know the story with him and the Cleveland Cavaliers, and that's a Cavs team that got to the Eastern Conference Finals and were swept by the eventual champion New York Knicks. They're not that far off, and they have some flexibility right now because James Harden opted out of his player option for next season, and so his number is not set in stone on the books. We'll see what they can do. But quite frankly, we shouldn't limit this search to just those three teams I mentioned. Rich Paul has already said on the record that 10 to 12 teams have reached out to him about wanting LeBron services. And that was before it became crystal clear today that LeBron was not going to play for the Lakers. I can only imagine that number of teams has increased.
2: And LeBron, now in free agency, will be able to answer those phone calls. LeBron James leaving the Lakers. Kawhi Leonard is leaving the Clippers. He's being dealt to the Raptors, where he won a title. ESPN Shams Charania.
3: At the crux of this, Kawhi Leonard had 1 year and $50 million left on his contract, and there was no future for him after this season with the Los Angeles Clippers. The Clippers failed to give him a contract extension commitment, but multiple other teams out there were pursuing Kawhi Leonard for the last few weeks, were willing to give him an extension, but he only wanted to go to one team and give only one team a contract extension commitment, and that's the Toronto Raptors, going back to the city that he led to the 2019 NBA championship. He led them to their only championship in franchise history, won finals MVP there. And so there was a preference for Kawhi Leonard to stay in Los Angeles. But once it was made clear that there was no future there, he settled on Toronto as his preferred landing spot. And sources told me there were three keys to this. One is the familiarity with the Toronto Raptors organization. We know he spent that 1 year there. He made it very clear that he would leave after just one season. But that 1 year, Bobby Webster, the executive vice president of basketball operations, made the trade to go get him with Brian Wright, the Spurs GM, back in 2018. The city of Toronto as well. And the ability now to go to the Raptors and contend in the Eastern Conference and to be able to say that I ended my career with the Raptors after playing for the Clippers and the Spurs. So I'm told Kawhi Leonard views this as an opportunity to retire in Toronto.
2: Opportunity to retire there, but it also moves the needle in terms of NBA power teams. ESPN's Brian Windhorst.
20: This is a real balance of power shifting trade. This is the first one. This is the first major transaction that has changed the balance of power. The Heat have the potential to do that, but they aren't yet ready to contend. The Raptors are now ready to contend. The New York Knicks, for the first time since they got done with their parade, are going to sit up a little bit on this one. This changes how the Eastern Conference shakes out. We've been watching the East get weaker for the last week. Jaylen Brown is in limbo. To Charlotte Hornets, not that I thought they were going to win the East. They kind of came down. We haven't seen the Pistons yet fully get their team back together. The Cavs might lose a player or two. This is taking a team that could be a conference finalist next year. Total powerhouse, two-way wing player, coming off one of his best years of his career. A lot of talent leaving L.A. today.
2: LeBron James, Kawhi Leonard. See what else the summer brings us. SportsCenter all night. ESPN Radio, World Cup, France, a 3-0 win over Sweden to advance to the round of 16. Mexico advances with a 2-0 shutout of Ecuador. Five-game winning streak in World Cup action dating back to 2022. Norway, a 2-1 win over the Ivory Coast as Norway advances to the round of 16 for the second time in its history. Also did it in 1998. They now match up with Brazil. How does Norway stop Brazil? ESPN analyst Brick Shea.
4: They need to stop Vinny Jr. He's dynamic. He's fast. He loves to go 1v1, and he's a guy who can change a game out of nothing. He's got 4 goals in 4 games, and Brazil itself has outscored its opponents 9-2. If you saw the game against Japan, they went behind, and they showed the Brazilians to come back and get the winner in the knockout stages. But Norway, they are full of confidence. Like you said, Aaron Holland has 5 goals and 3 appearances. They need Sorloth and Musa to get the ball into him and Odegaard to feed him. He needs the ball in the box. He scores goals, so give it to him and let him do his job.
2: Now the focus turns to Wednesday and Team USA, which returns to the pitch against Bosnia.
7: The U.S. arrived in the Bay Area late Monday afternoon, and they're going to train here at the San Jose Earthquakes facility before Wednesday's match against Bosnia. If they want to continue this run of the World Cup, they're going to have to turn around some challenging history. If you look at the last 10 matches, the U.S. has lost every single one against European opponents. And if you look at the 21 World Cup matches they've played against European teams since 1990, they've won only once. Is this their time? The U.S. are certainly favorites on paper. And Flo Balogun says that when you want to make history, you don't look at what you haven't done. You look at what you need to do. That's the winning mentality.
2: ESPN Sam Borden, European teams, an Achilles heel for Team USA historically. ESPN analyst Kevin Egan.
8: The time is now. I mean, the U.S. has only won one knockout game in its World Cup history. Think about that for a second.
23: Wow.
8: Christian Pulisic comes across as very casual, but he's an absolute warrior. He's a competitor for this U.S. men's national team, and so is this man, the Argentine coach, Mauricio Pochettino. I think they stack up really well against a slower Bosnia side. The benefit of the U.S. this World Cup has been they've been in the face of the opponent very early on. If Bosnia concede early in this game and the U.S. can get a goal early, like they did against Paraguay, I think the floodgates will open. I think the U.S. could do some serious damage to this older Bosnia side, a side that still plays Edin Dzeko at 40 years of age. I think this is a great draw for the U.S., and if they win this game, they play Belgium or Senegal, two teams that I absolutely think the U.S. could beat on their day. This is the time to go and grab the opportunity, and you're looking at a player in Christian Pulisic who could, in 2 or 3 weeks' time, and I know people are going to come after me for this, be considered the greatest U.S. men's national team player of all time. He has that opportunity to take the mantle.
6: So do you favor us winning this game, number one? And number two, then what's the ceiling for this squad?
9: Then we're on the same side of the bracket as France, as Spain, and then that's a different conversation altogether because those teams are far superior. But on their day, you have to look at other host nations. South Korea, for example, in 2002 made it to the World Cup semifinal. Morocco weren't a host nation, but they made it to the semifinal 4 years ago. The U.S. national team has the talent. They have the belief right now, and they certainly have the momentum of the American public.
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10: Swanson, it's a high fly ball, deep center field, way out of here and gone. Cubs take the lead. Home run number 12 on the year for Dansby Swanson. High fly ball, deep left center field, way back, still going, going, going, and way out of here. Nearly all the way to the top of the bleachers. Right underneath the video board in left center field.
2: Two homers for Dansby Swanson. Two of his three hits leave the park. Cubs beat the Padres 9-7. Cubs radio network with the call. Rays pulling away from the Royals.
10: Here he swings and launches one way up into the air to left field. Collins turns and looks. It's a three-run homer for Junior Caminero. New week, same player. His 23rd home run, and the Rays have a 4-1 lead.
2: 620 WDAE. Rays go on to a 10-4 win over the Royals, their sixth consecutive win. On the opposite side of that would be six straight losses.
23: 2-2. Popped up. Torkelson. And that'll do it. As the Tigers beat the Yankees 9-3, and the losing continues, they have lost six straight games with a very, very anemic offense, and the starting pitching continues to struggle as well.
2: Yankees dropping six straight, longest active losing streak in Major League Baseball. Tigers with a 9-3 win over the Yankees. Biggest challenger in the West to L.A.? That's next. SportsCenter All Night continues. It's ESPN Radio.
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3: Does the Carolina win as decisively as they did it reverberate around the NHL and front offices?
5: I don't know that it will because, first of all, a lot of teams are so happy for Rob Brindamore. Pete DeBoer said this in my piece, that he loved that Rob Brindamore never wavered from the way he believed his team needed to play, even when they had all those heartbreaks in the playoffs before this year. But they play such a unique style that there are players that just don't want to play that style. Mikko Rantanen didn't like it when he got a sniff of 30 seconds of it. Martin Nietzsche wanted out of Carolina because of it. Kudos, by the way, to Taylor Hall, who completely transformed his game under that system. Carolina, for years, has been a team that has not invested heavily in goal. It does make you wonder, given how volatile the goalie position is, how many front offices will be influenced by that particular element, the idea that that's the one position we should not spend on. I'd be careful to make that a universal trend. I think that it works for the Hurricanes. They make goalies look good by the way they dominate puck possession and so on. I don't know that it's something a lot of teams should be trying to mimic myself. I mean, just because Brandon Bussey was able to win a cup doesn't mean that Sergei Bobrovsky wasn't unbelievable in the two Florida wins.
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2: All those nine strikeouts picks up his 10th win. And the Phillies as a team, an 8-0 shutout of the Pirates for their major league leading 10th shutout of the season. As for challenging the Dodgers in the National League, ESPN's Buster Olney.
11: I think it's the Philadelphia Phillies who have put things together under Don Mattingly since he took over from Rob Thompson. He has made some changes. He's focused on defense. He's playing Bryson Stott more at second base. He's playing Brandon Marsh in the outfield. He's more aggressive with his bullpen use. And this turnaround for the Phillies also coincides with the turn of Zach Wheeler. The Phillies didn't really know what they're going to get out of him this year, and what they've gotten is Zach Wheeler back to being a top-five pitcher. And the return of catcher JT Realmuto, who is excellent defensively, all of that put together with Kyle Schwarber, with Bryce Harper, to me, makes the Phillies the most dangerous team to the Dodgers. They almost beat them 2 years ago, and you wonder if going forward they're going to be, again, a huge threat to L.A.
2: Phillies finishing the month of June 18-9. Only the Marlins finished with a better record. Cardinals a 5-3 win over the Braves. Atlanta falling to 1-7 since June 21st. Worst win percentage in baseball over that span. Sports Center all night, ESPN Radio.
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0: Number 5.
2: Yankees taking a 6th consecutive loss thanks to more offensive power by the Tigers, who have now had 4 games this season with 5 home runs. 97 won the ticket.
13: Fly ball right center field off the bat of Roddy Green. This one's deep. This one's way back, and that ball is gone. How about it? Riley Green with his 2nd home run of the game, his 11th of the year, a 2-run shot, and a 6-1 lead for the Tigers here in the 3rd.
0: Number 4.
2: Toronto fans, happy to hear about Kawhi Leonard returning. Probably not so happy with what they saw the Mets do to the Blue Jays. 880 ESPN New York.
13: Swung on, driven, deep right. Lucas going back. He turns. He'll watch it fly into the bullpen. Luis Torrens goes to the opposite field. A solo home run to give the Mets a 2-0 lead on Torrens' 2nd of the season.
0: Number 3.
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13: 2-2. Casey launches out to right. This is a bludgeoning, a 3-run bomb for Casey. 453 feet. They're teeing off, and it's 13-2 in the top of the 8th inning.
0: Number 2.
2: For the 2nd time in the past week, Dansby Swanson has himself a multi-homer game. 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
4: High fly ball, deep left center field, way back, still going, going, going, and way out of here. Nearly all the way to the top of the bleachers. Right underneath the video board in left center field. Wow, another bomb from Swanson. His second home run of the ball game. Two-run job, and the Cubs have blown it open. 8-3 over the Padres.
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8: Launches one deep to right center field into the bullpen, and it's 6-3 just like that.
2: Yordan Alvarez with his seventh career grand slam, his third in the month of June. Astros go to 16-11 in the month, tied for the best record in the American League with the Rangers. July begins with Team USA facing Bosnia in the knockout round of the World Cup. As for the keys for Team USA, ESPN analyst Jeff Cameron.
9: For me, the same way we started in our opening match against Paraguay, our intensity, our discipline, everything. We were at it from when the whistle started. We were dynamic, we were sharp, we were creative. You know, Christian was electric the first 45 minutes. And for me, he's going to be the game changer. You know, he came in the last 30 minutes or so against Turkey A, and you could see him change the game immediately. The way he makes players around him better, he creates chances out of nothing. He's going to be the main star for the U.S., especially he has a point to prove. And when people doubt him, he always steps up and rises to the occasion.
2: USA, Bosnia, one of three matchups on the World Cup slate for Wednesday. Focus on L.A. That's next. 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It's ESPN Radio.
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7: Arpan Basu from The Athletic. What lessons, if any, should the Canadians take away from Carolina being Stanley Cup champions?
22: So much is made of how Rod Brind'Amour coaches that team, right? 200-foot man-to-man defense, relentless pressure, go, go, go. But the only reason they're able to do that is because they roll. They roll their lines, right? They roll their D pairs. I thought that was really the difference in that series against Carolina is Marty looks down at his bench and there are a number of players, not a ton, but there are players where he looks down and he's like, I can't put them out in certain situations. And so Marty would like to not play 200-foot man-to-man, far from it, but play a 200-foot pressure-style system and doesn't have the quality of depth horses to do it. And I think that baseline, that floor of baseline talent, the Canadians just need to raise it. And so that when Marty's looking down at his bench, he doesn't have to worry whoever he throws out there. And so I think that's really what Carolina rode to this championship. They're able to roll lines and not have this massive disparity between your top guys and your bottom guys, like on many nights the Canadians do.
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25: 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That one is deep. That one is gone. A three-run homer for Nathan Church.
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2: It was a novel. It was a movie. Leaving Las Vegas this week, though, a little different focus as they're leaving Los Angeles. SportsCenter All Night, ESPN Radio, ESPN app, Sirius XM Channel 80, Lakers and Clippers both with losses on Tuesday, although the Dodgers with a milestone win.
26: Two balls, two strikes, one strike to get. And there it is on the outside corner. Muncy strikes out looking. Win number 1,000 for Dave Roberts. Win number 10 for Justin Robleski. And win number 56 for the Dodgers.
2: AM 570 LA Sports. It's a 9-3 win over the Athletics, as you heard. 1,000 wins for Dave Roberts as manager. Took him 1,606 games, all but one game, as Dodgers manager. Dodgers had 14 hits, their 15th game this season with at least 14 this season, and they beat the Athletics 9-3. Athletics have lost four straight in eight of their last 10. While the Dodgers get a win, the LA teams in the NBA seeing marquee losses.
27: Shams Charania is reporting LeBron James will be continuing his NBA career outside of Los Angeles.
28: The question is now, obviously, the where.
2: There will be another season for LeBron James, but Tuesday he let the Lakers know they can move forward. He'll be playing elsewhere this coming season. And ESPN insider Shams Charania says it's been building to this.
29: To put it plainly, and this started last summer, the Lakers and LeBron James just had differing views on what championship contention and legitimate moves to step in that direction look like. And the Lakers have gone down multiple different avenues with their roster over the last couple of years. Obviously, this whole team is centered around Luka Doncic and Austin Reeves now. And they got Austin Reeves done a week ago. No offer for LeBron James going into this week. And they did express interest to bring him back. But LeBron James today made the decision that he feels that there is a better opportunity for him to find what sources close to me told him. He wants to compete at the highest level, championship contention on a daily basis. LeBron James wants to find a place where he feels he's going to be playing meaningful basketball because that's what's going to make him happy at this stage in his career. What's his next move?
0: That's a great question. A dozen teams reached out probably to his agent, Rich Paul, 6 p.m. Eastern time, giving pitches, giving offers to see, can we get LeBron James there? Because he also made one more thing clear today. This is not a financially driven decision. This is not going to be a decision he's going to make based on the highest salary or the highest amount of dollars. And so if that's the case, you know there's going to be a slew of teams interested in him. But around the league, when I talk to teams, there are three that really stand out as a possibility and best fits for LeBron James. That's the Golden State Warriors,
29: yep,
0: Miami Heat, and the Cleveland Cavaliers. So that's the who of this all. And then it's going to just become about which situation does LeBron James feel comfortable in, his family. That's a big dynamic. Basically, you're leaving your whole family now in Los Angeles, potentially, to go where? And that's at the crux of it. It's yes, it's a family decision, but if you know you're leaving LA and your family, you have to go somewhere where you're committed and know that everyone around you is committed to the cause.
2: The short list of contenders, as you heard, at least the early short list, Cavs, Heat, Warriors. ESPN insider Brian Windhorst.
3: Now I'm going to say one thing. Who acted with knowledge? Did the Cavs act with knowledge? Did the Heat act with knowledge? Did the Lakers act with knowledge? No. The Warriors acted with knowledge. Draymond opted out. That's all I'm going to say.
0: Draymond Green's decision to decline his $27.7 million player option was made for a reason. And that reason was to give the Warriors flexibility to go out and pursue LeBron James and potentially Anthony Davis via trade in a package deal. And so if you are LeBron James and you look up in 3, 4, 5 days from now, there's a Warriors team there with Stephen Curry, Anthony Davis, and Draymond Green. I think that's a pretty, pretty darn good pitch.
2: ESPN insider Shams Charania, who says, read the tea leaves. As far as Anthony Davis is concerned, news out of Washington where the Wizards say they have no interest in trading the all-star forward, and they're not listening to offers for him. That, according to Mark J. Spears of Anscape, Davis is eligible for a contract extension. He can sign for up to 4 years, $275 million, starting in early August. Talk of a potential Davis trade coming up this week with the discussion about LeBron, the Warriors, and such. Draymond Green, as for him, dropped his latest podcast discussing the opt-out decision.
4: My decision to opt out was for a few reasons. As you all know, I've always taken the approach of working with the organization. I've been in one place for 14 years. It's more of a family to me than anything. Like, you're talking people I've built relationships with over the course of the past 14 years. I view Golden State more like Michigan State. Like, it's more like an alma mater for me, as I've been somewhere for 14 years. So when in a position to try to help better our team, to try to help better this organization, bringing my number down has allowed us to explore a little bit more, to help the books a little bit more. I am always intrigued by that route. You know, so opting out, I think for us, it gives optionality. Joe Lacob, Peter Gruber has never been one to shy away from doing things that help this team get better. And if I can stand on that same side and have a hand in helping this organization be in a better position, I'm always willing to do that. You know, we'll figure it out from here on what's the best course moving forward. You know, and so I feel great about it. And, you know, we'll see where it goes from here. But that was kind of at the heart of my decision to opt out,
2: which gave the Warriors some flexibility come free agency. So as for where LeBron James should sign now that he won't be returning to the Lakers, ESPN analyst Kendrick Perkins.
5: I'm looking at the Golden State Warriors. Mm. When you talk about competing, Steph Curry is ready to compete right now for an NBA championship. Steve Kerr came back and signed an extension with the Warriors to compete for an NBA championship. Draymond Green opted out to give his team options and flexibility to compete for a championship. And if you're LeBron James, I'm looking at all that championship experience with probably a Jimmy Butler coming back a few months after the season starts, and I'm saying, hey, this is my best option. I could go over here and play with a guy and Steph that's going to bring me happiness. Speaking of happiness, we haven't seen LeBron James happy since he won the gold medal with Steph Curry, and we saw what that two-man game looked like.
2: LeBron James won't be playing for the Lakers. Remains to be seen where he will land in free agency. Speaking of people leaving Los Angeles. Sports Center All Night, ESPN Radio.
6: A return to Canada for Kawhi Leonard. Sham Sharani is reporting the Clippers agreed to trade Leonard to the Raptors.
8: Clippers informed Kawhi Leonard that there would not be any long-term extension.
9: This is the first move that I think can change that balance of power in the Eastern Conference.
2: LeBron James leaving the Lakers. Kawhi Leonard leaving the Clippers. Clippers agreeing to trade the All-Star forward to Toronto. The deal marks a return to Canada for Leonard, who led the Raptors to the NBA title in 2019.
29: About a few weeks ago, the Clippers started getting calls on Kawhi Leonard from multiple different teams. You have teams like Minnesota and Detroit, and the Clippers were listening to these calls because this is a team that's moving in a younger direction. We saw they moved James Harden for Darius Garland and the second-round pick at the deadline. They moved Ivica Zubac for multiple first-round picks and Ben Matherin at the NBA deadline, and now Kawhi Leonard. But this is a team that's going in a different direction, a younger direction, getting assets. And they had 1 year and $50 million left on Kawhi Leonard's contract. I'm told the Clippers were not willing to give Leonard an extension when he requested one or to have a direction on one multiple times. So that means both sides had to canvass the marketplace. And the one team that Kawhi Leonard made it clear privately that he would sign a contract extension with is his old team, the Toronto Raptors. The history here is remarkable. In 2018-19, yeah, Kawhi Leonard led the Raptors in his one season there to a championship. He won Finals MVP, averaged almost 29 points per game on that run. He bolts then in 2019 to the Clippers. Yeah. And now six seasons, 7 years later, he is coming back to the Raptors. He's back in the sixth, king of the North, whatever you want to call it. And I think the familiarity with that organization, the fact that he knows most of the people there that made that deal to get him all those years ago.
10: Yep.
29: And also the legacy component. He won a championship there, and he wants at the end of his career to say, I retired as Toronto Raptor, and I played for the Raptors, the Spurs, and the Clippers. That's what makes him happy.
2: Won the Finals MVP while winning the title in 2019, averaged 28.5 points per game in the win over the Golden State Warriors. So now Kawhi Leonard landing back with the Raptors. ESPN analyst Kendrick Perkins.
5: Does Kawhi Leonard move the needle? Absolutely. Is Kawhi Leonard one of the better two-way players in the game? Absolutely. Is Kawhi Leonard one of the best closers still in the game of basketball? Hell yeah. Does Kawhi Leonard love to get his money? Yes, but Kawhi Leonard also loves to have a certified Robin that's going to compete on both ends of the floor. And I believe that Scotty Barnes showed us a big enough sample size in this postseason to show that he's a legit top 20 player in this league. And you take whatever else, you take all of the pieces, R.J. Barrett, quickly, and those pieces that surround them, yes, Kawhi Leonard to the Toronto Raptors got them looking, the New York Knicks, the champs, right in their eyes.
2: Movement well underway now in the NBA during the summer of 26. 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Weather delay in Mexico City, but they got the game in. Mexico, a 2-0 win over Ecuador. Mexico advancing to the round of 16 for the eighth time and the first time since 2018. They will face the winner between England and Congo. France, a 3-0 rout of Sweden, advancing to the round of 16. France, first team in World Cup history to score at least three goals in five consecutive games. Kylian Mbappe, a big reason. He had two more goals. He had two of the three that France scored on Tuesday. 18 career World Cup goals. Mbappe, fourth career multi-goal game at the World Cup in the knockout stage. France advances to a matchup against Paraguay this weekend. As for their future, any team with a chance to stop France? ESPN analyst Jeff Cameron.
11: I find it really difficult for anybody to really stop France right now. I mean, they're firing on all cylinders. You know, you'd like to see them maybe match up with Morocco. That would be an entertaining match. You know, they're both attacking styles. But France are flying right now. Mbappe's on a mission. You know, 4 years ago, they lost in the World Cup final. Mbappe had a hat trick, and they still lost. So that sour taste in their mouth is definitely haunting them. But with the likes of Olise, Dembele, Barcola, those guys are drawing attention as well. And I think that's giving space for Mbappe to go do his thing, have his freedom, his confidence, and he's putting the ball in the back of the net. So that solid combination with a hard defense, they're definitely favorites for the World Cup.
2: France advancing. They will face Paraguay this weekend, Saturday afternoon. Norway advances as well. They get past the Ivory Coast 2-1. Norway will face Brazil in the round of 16 on Sunday. Norway, first World Cup knockout stage win, and they advance. All eyes on Team USA as they return to the pitch on Wednesday against Bosnia-Herzegovina. ESPN's Jeremy Schapp.
10: Here in San Jose on match day minus one as the USMNT was going through its final paces before its game against Bosnia. One of the many items on the agenda, penalty kicks. Now, the penalty kick gods, they might be cruel, they might be capricious. And when you're taking kicks, it might come down to skill, anxiety, luck, strategy. But once you get to the knockout stage of the World Cup, make no mistake, you'd better be prepared for penalty kicks.
12: You know, once you get into penalties, you know, they say it can be anyone's game, but you want to just prepare as best you can. That's all you can do for the moment. There's no way to, you know, replicate exactly how it's going to be and with the pressure and everything.
13: It can be kind of daunting when you think about it, but ultimately, you know, it's just sticking to what you know, what you've done in training, and the goalie saves it, so be it. But and you have your spot, and you stick to it, and you know, hopefully you make it.
10: U.S. goalkeeper Matt Fries, the presumptive starter against Bosnia, studied economics at Harvard, and while he was there, he did extensive research on the science of penalty kicks. Tendencies, statistics, etc. He is by any measure an expert on the subject. And starting tomorrow against Bosnia, he might have to be. In San Jose, I'm Jeremy Schapp.
2: U.S. Bosnia in the knockout round coming up on Wednesday. Speaking of getting knocked out, we saw that overseas. SportsCenter All Night continues. 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
7: 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Back to Mike Babcock, if we can. It sounds like he's still in. The Oilers are still in. Connor McDavid wants his guy. So they're going to ride this thing out?
0: I mean, it looks that way. I mean, and Connor signed off on him, you know, and I also think the fact is that this whole Babcock thing is Daryl Cates driven, and it wouldn't surprise me to see them see this through, one, because, I mean, they're just going to be stubborn about it, and two, because of lack of alternatives. I mean, you know, like, I've seen people bring up, like, Daryl Sutter's name about who could take the reins next, and I'm just like, if we're in that place, you might as well just see this one through, but I'm not a Babcock fan in any way. Like, I don't think this guy should coach in the league again based on his behavior, but I also think he's a fraud. Like, he's Mike Babcock for three reasons. He's because of J.S. Jaguar in 2003, because of Nick Lidstrom for his time in Detroit, and because he got to stand behind the bench while the greatest assemblage of talent Canada has ever seen won two gold medals. And that's why he's Mike Babcock. Otherwise, he's won one playoff series since Lidstrom retired. So, I mean, I don't even know what impact he has should he come in and take over the Oilers, other than, you know, the potential for them losing in the first round again.

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10: Now, PJ, aside from a second line center, what is the greatest positional need that the Canadians have heading into this offseason?
11: I love Carrier. I absolutely love Carrier on the back end. I love his compete. I love the way he speaks. I love everything about him. But if this team's going to be making a run, I think they need a bigger version of Carrier. And I don't, I'm as a 5'10 small defenseman, that, well, I play junior, I never liked hearing that for myself. But I do think if they had a Shea Weber type size guy on the back end in your 4-5-6 role, that would help. And I do think the team has to find confidence in their 5-6 pairing on defense. I think that's a little bit more of Marty and Robidoux this year coming up, using their 5-6 more, because you realize the defense got really tired. They weren't able to get into rushes. They weren't able to keep pace. So there wasn't a ton of help from the back end besides Lane Hutson. So I'm looking at just getting bigger in so many important places and have a little bit more of that jam.
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14: 94 WIP, Sanchez, 7 innings of 3-hit ball. Those 9 strikeouts, picks up his 10th win. The Phillies as a team, an 8-0 shutout of the Pirates for their Major League leading 10th shutout of the season. As for challenging the Dodgers in the National League, ESPN's Buster Olney.
15: I think it's the Philadelphia Phillies who have put things together under Don Mattingly since he took over from Rob Thompson. He has made some changes. He's focused on defense. He's playing Bryson Stott more at second base. He's playing Brandon Marsh in the outfield. He's more aggressive with his bullpen use. And this turnaround for the Phillies also coincides with the turn of Zach Wheeler. The Phillies didn't really know what they're going to get out of him this year. And what they've gotten is Zach Wheeler back to being a top five pitcher. And the return of catcher JT Realmuto, who is excellent defensively. All of that put together with Kyle Schwarber, with Bryce Harper, to me, makes the Phillies the most dangerous team to the Dodgers. They almost beat them 2 years ago. And you wonder if going forward, they're going to be, again, a huge threat to L.A.
14: Phillies finishing the month of June 18-9. Only the Marlins finish with a better record. Cardinals, a 5-3 win over the Braves. Atlanta falling to 1-7 since June 21st. Worst win percentage in baseball over that span. 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
14: Yankees taking a 6th consecutive loss thanks to more offensive power by the Tigers, who have now had 4 games this season with 5 home runs. 97 won the ticket.
17: Fly ball right center field off the bat of Roddy Green. This one's deep. This one's way back, and that ball is gone. How about it? Riley Green with his 2nd home run of the game, his 11th of the year, a 2-run shot, and a 6-1 lead for the Tigers here in the 3rd.
13: Number 4.
14: Toronto fans, happy to hear about Kawhi Leonard returning. Probably not so happy with what they saw the Mets do to the Blue Jays. 880 ESPN New York.
17: Swung on, driven, deep right. Lucas going back. He turns. He'll watch it fly into the bullpen. Luis Torrens goes to the opposite field. A solo home run to give the Mets a 2-0 lead on Torrens' 2nd of the season.
13: Number 3.
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18: 2-2. Casey launches out to right. This is a bludgeoning, a 3-run bomb for Casey. 453 feet. They're teeing off, and it's 13-2 in the top of the 8th inning.
13: Number 2.
14: For the 2nd time in the past week, Dansby Swanson has himself a multi-homer game. 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
19: High fly ball, deep left center field, way back, still going, going, going, and way out of here. Nearly all the way to the top of the bleachers. Right underneath the video board in left center field. Wow, another bomb from Swanson. His 2nd home run of the ball game. 2-run job, and the Cubs have blown it open. 8-3 over the Padres.
13: Number 1.
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20: 1-1.
17: Hit a high ball. Right field. Si, senor.
20: Alvarez launches one deep to right center field into the bullpen. And it's 6-3 just like that.
14: Yordan Alvarez with his 7th career grand slam, his 3rd in the month of June. Astros go to 16-11 in the month, tied for the best record in the American League with the Rangers. July begins with Team USA facing Bosnia in the knockout round of the World Cup. As for the keys for Team USA, ESPN analyst Jeff Cameron.
21: For me, the same way we started in our opening match against Paraguay, our intensity, our discipline, everything. We were at it from when the whistle started. We were dynamic, we're sharp, we're creative. You know, Christian was electric the first 45 minutes. And for me, he's going to be the game changer. You know, he came in the last 30 minutes or so against Turkey A, and you could see him change the game immediately. The way he makes players around him better, he creates chances out of nothing. He's going to be the main star for the U.S., especially he has a point to prove. And when people doubt him, he always steps up and rises to the occasion.
14: USA, Bosnia, one of 3 matchups on the World Cup slate for Wednesday. Focus on L.A. That's next. 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It's ESPN Radio.
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13: 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Sports Center All Night. 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
29: It's off to Leonard, defended by Simmons. Is this the dagger?
30: Who had the best view of that shot? He is one of four players in NBA history to have won championships with three different teams. He won with the Spurs in 2014, the Raptors in 2019, the Lakers in 2020. Once upon a time, before Steph Curry came along, he held the record for most three-pointers in a finals. Danny Green, did you or did you not have the best vantage point of that shot?
31: Yeah, I think I had the best vantage point. I had a pretty good angle. Me and the guys that's on the bench there, Jordan Lloyd, we're pretty much holding Kawhi as it's bouncing around. I rank it as number one. It's the top shot, best angle, best perspective, the best shot that I've witnessed in my career. When he first shot it, I thought it was way off. And I was like, damn, we're about to go to overtime. And it caught the front of the rim, and then it bounced to the back of the rim. With these bounce, we got more and more hope. And in real time, it only took, like, I guess, a second. But in the arena, on our bench, it seemed like it was like 30 seconds. Like, it took forever for that ball to drop in. But, yeah, I had a really good look at it, and it's definitely ranked number one for me.
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34: The pitch to Church is hit high and deep to right field. That one is deep. That one is gone. A three-run homer for Nathan Church.
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14: It was a novel. It was a movie. Leaving Las Vegas this week, though, a little different focus as they're leaving Los Angeles. SportsCenter All Night, ESPN Radio, ESPN app, Sirius XM Channel 80. Lakers and Clippers both with losses on Tuesday, although the Dodgers with a milestone win.
36: Two balls, two strikes, one strike to get, and there it is.
5: it is on the outside corner. Muncy strikes out looking. Win number 1,000 for Dave Roberts. Win number 10 for Justin Robleski. And win number 56 for the Dodgers.
14: AM 570 LA Sports. It's a 9-3 win over the Athletics, as you heard. 1,000 wins for Dave Roberts as manager. Took him 1,606 games, all but one game as Dodgers manager. Dodgers had 14 hits, their 15th game this season with at least 14 this season. And they beat the Athletics 9-3. Athletics have lost four straight in eight of their last 10. While the Dodgers get a win, the LA teams in the NBA seeing marquee losses.
6: Shams Charania is reporting LeBron James will be continuing his NBA career outside of Los Angeles.
7: The question is now, obviously, the where.
14: There will be another season for LeBron James, but Tuesday he let the Lakers know they can move forward. He'll be playing elsewhere this coming season. And ESPN insider Shams Charania says it's been building to this.
8: To put it plainly, and this started last summer, the Lakers and LeBron James just had differing views on what championship contention and legitimate moves to step in that direction look like. And the Lakers have gone down multiple different avenues with their roster over the last couple of years. Obviously, this whole team is centered around Luka Doncic and Austin Reeves now. And they got Austin Reeves done a week ago. No offer for LeBron James going into this week. And they did express interest to bring him back. But LeBron James today made the decision that he feels that there is a better opportunity for him to find what sources close to me told him. He wants to compete at the highest level, championship contention on a daily basis. LeBron James wants to find a place where he feels he's going to be playing meaningful basketball because that's what's going to make him happy at this stage in his career.
9: What's his next move?
8: That's a great question. A dozen teams reached out probably to his agent, Rich Paul, 6 p.m. Eastern time, giving pitches, giving offers to see, can we get LeBron James there? Because he also made one more thing clear today. This is not a financially driven decision. This is not going to be a decision he's going to make based on the highest salary or the highest amount of dollars. And so if that's the case, you know there's going to be a slew of teams interested in him. But around the league, when I talk to teams, there are three that really stand out as a possibility and best fits for LeBron James. That's the Golden State Warriors,
9: yep,
8: Miami Heat, and the Cleveland Cavaliers. So that's the who of this all. And then it's going to just become about which situation does LeBron James feel comfortable in, his family. That's a big dynamic. Basically, you're leaving your whole family now in Los Angeles, potentially, to go where? And that's at the crux of it. Yes, it's a family decision. But if you know you're leaving L.A. and your family, you have to go somewhere where you're committed and know that everyone around you is committed to the cause.
14: The short list of contenders, as you heard, at least the early short list, Cavs, Heat, Warriors, ESPN insider Brian Windhorst.
10: I'm going to say one thing. Who acted with knowledge? Did the Cavs act with knowledge? Did the Heat act with knowledge? Did the Lakers act with knowledge? No. The Warriors acted with knowledge. Draymond opted out. That's all I'm going to say.
8: Draymond Green's decision to decline his $27.7 million player option was made for a reason. And that reason was to give the Warriors flexibility to go out and pursue LeBron James and potentially Anthony Davis via trade in a package deal. And so if you are LeBron James and you look up in 3, 4, 5 days from now, there's a Warriors team there with Stephen Curry, Anthony Davis, and Draymond Green. I think that's a pretty, pretty darn good pitch.
14: ESPN insider Shams Charania, who says, read the tea leaves. As far as Anthony Davis is concerned, news out of Washington where the Wizards say they have no interest in trading the all-star forward and they're not listening to offers for him. That according to Mark J. Spears of Anscape. Davis is eligible for a contract extension. He can sign for up to 4 years, $275 million, starting in early August. Talk of a potential Davis trade coming up this week with the discussion about LeBron, the Warriors, and such. Draymond Green, as for him, dropped his latest podcast discussing the opt-out decision.
11: My decision to opt out was for a few reasons. As you all know, I've always taken the approach of working with the organization. I've been in one place for 14 years. It's more of a family to me than anything. Like you're talking people I've built relationships with over the course of the past 14 years. I view Golden State more like Michigan State. Like, it's more like an alma mater for me, as I've been somewhere for 14 years. So when in a position to try to help better our team, to try to help better this organization, bringing my number down has allowed us to explore a little bit more, to help the books a little bit more. I am always intrigued by that route. You know, so opting out, I think for us, it gives optionality. Joe Lacob, Peter Guber has never been one to shy away from doing things that help this team get better. And if I can stand on that same side and have a hand in helping this organization be in a better position, I'm always willing to do that. You know, we'll figure it out from here on what's the best course moving forward. You know, and so I feel great about it. And, you know, we'll see where it goes from here. But that was kind of at the heart of my decision to opt out,
14: which gave the Warriors some flexibility come free agency. So as for where LeBron James should sign now that he won't be returning to the Lakers, ESPN analyst Kendrick Perkins.
0: I'm looking at the Golden State Warriors. Mm. When you talk about competing, Steph Curry is ready to compete right now for an NBA championship. Steve Kerr came back and signed an extension with the Warriors to compete for an NBA championship. Draymond Green opted out to give his team options and flexibility to compete for a championship. And if you're LeBron James, I'm looking at all that championship experience with probably a Jimmy Butler coming back a few months after the season start, and I'm saying, hey, this is my best option. I could go over here and play with a guy in Steph that's going to bring me happiness. Speaking of happiness, we haven't seen LeBron James happy since he won the gold medal with Steph Curry. And we saw what that two-man game looked like.
14: LeBron James won't be playing for the Lakers. Remains to be seen where he will land in free agency. Speaking of people leaving Los Angeles, SportsCenter All Night, ESPN Radio.
1: A return to Canada for Kawhi Leonard. Shams Charania is reporting the Clippers agreed to trade Leonard to the Raptors.
3: Clippers informed Kawhi Leonard that there would not be any long-term extension.
12: This is the first move that I think can change that balance of power in the Eastern Conference.
14: LeBron James leaving the Lakers, Kawhi Leonard leaving the Clippers. Clippers agreeing to trade the All-Star forward to Toronto. The deal marks a return to Canada for Leonard, who led the Raptors to the NBA title in 2019.
8: About a few weeks ago, the Clippers started getting calls on Kawhi Leonard from multiple different teams. You have teams like Minnesota and Detroit, and the Clippers were listening to these calls because this is a team that's moving in a younger direction. We saw they moved James Harden for Darius Garland and the second round pick of the deadline. They moved Ivica Zubac for multiple first round picks and Ben Mathurin at the NBA deadline, and now Kawhi Leonard. But this is a team that's going in a different direction, a younger direction, getting assets. And they had 1 year and $50 million left on Kawhi Leonard's contract. I'm told the Clippers were not willing to give Leonard an extension when he requested one or to have a direction on one multiple times. So that means both sides had to canvass the marketplace. And the one team that Kawhi Leonard made it clear privately that he would sign a contract extension with is his old team, the Toronto Raptors. The history here is remarkable. In 2018-19, yeah, Kawhi Leonard led the Raptors in his one season there to a championship. He won Finals MVP, averaged almost 29 points per game on that run. He bolts then in 2019 to the Clippers. And now 6 seasons, 7 years later, he is coming back to the Raptors. He's back in the sixth, king of the North, whatever you want to call it. And I think the familiarity with that organization, the fact that he knows most of the people there that made that deal to get him all those years ago.
9: Yep.
8: And also the legacy component. He won a championship there, and he wants at the end of his career to say, I retired as a Toronto Raptor, and I played for the Raptors, the Spurs, and the Clippers. That's what makes him happy.
14: Won the Finals MVP while winning the title in 2019, averaged 28.5 points per game in the win over the Golden State Warriors. So now Kawhi Leonard landing back with the Raptors, ESPN analyst Kendrick Perkins.
0: Does Kawhi Leonard move the needle? Absolutely. Is Kawhi Leonard one of the better two-way players in the game? Absolutely. Is Kawhi Leonard one of the best closers still in the game of basketball? Hell yeah. Does Kawhi Leonard love to get his money? Yes, but Kawhi Leonard also loves to have a certified Robin that's going to compete on both ends of the floor. And I believe that Scottie Barnes showed us a big enough sample size in this postseason to show that he's a legit top 20 player in this league. And you take whatever else, you take all other pieces, R.J. Barrett, quickly, and those pieces that surround them, yes, Kawhi Leonard to the Toronto Raptors got them looking, the New York Knicks, the champs, right in their eyes.
14: Movement well underway now in the NBA during the summer of 26. SportsCenter All Night, ESPN Radio, World Cup update brought to you by Gusto. 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Weather delay in Mexico City, but they got the game in. Mexico, a 2-0 win over Ecuador. Mexico advancing to the round of 16 for the eighth time and the first time since 2018. They will face the winner between England and Congo. France, a 3-0 rout of Sweden, advancing to the round of 16. France, first team in World Cup history to score at least three goals in five consecutive games. Kylian Mbappe, a big reason. He had two more goals. He had two of the three that France scored on Tuesday. 18 career World Cup goals. Mbappe, fourth career multi-goal game at the World Cup in the knockout stage. France advances to a matchup against Paraguay this weekend. As for their future, any team with a chance to stop France? ESPN analyst Jeff Cameron.
2: I find it really difficult for anybody to really stop France right now. I mean, they're firing on all cylinders. You know, you'd like to see them maybe match up with Morocco. That would be an entertaining match. You know, they're both attacking styles. But France are flying right now. Mbappe's on a mission. You know, 4 years ago, they lost in the World Cup final. Mbappe had a hat trick, and they still lost. So that sour taste in their mouth is definitely haunting them. But with the likes of Olise, Dembele, Barcola, those guys are drawing attention as well. And I think that's giving space for Mbappe to go do his thing, have his freedom, his confidence, and he's putting the ball in the back of the net. So that solid combination with a hard defense, they're definitely favorites for the World Cup.
14: France advancing. They will face Paraguay this weekend, Saturday afternoon. Norway advances as well. They get past the Ivory Coast 2-1. Norway will face Brazil in the round of 16 on Sunday. Norway, first World Cup knockout stage win, and they advance. All eyes on Team USA as they return to the pitch on Wednesday against Bosnia-Herzegovina. ESPN's Jeremy Schapp.
4: Here in San Jose on match day minus one as the USMNT was going through its final paces before its game against Bosnia. One of the many items on the agenda, penalty kicks. Now, the penalty kick gods, they might be cruel, they might be capricious. And when you're taking kicks, it might come down to skill, anxiety, luck, strategy. But once you get to the knockout stage of the World Cup, make no mistake, you'd better be prepared for penalty kicks.
13: You know, once you get into penalties, you know, they say it can be anyone's game, but you want to just prepare as best you can. That's all you can do for the moment. There's no way to, you know, replicate exactly how it's going to be and with the pressure and everything.
15: It can be kind of daunting when you think about it, but ultimately, you know, it's just sticking to what you know, what you've done in training, and the goalie saves it, so be it. 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
4: U.S. goalkeeper Matt Fries, the presumptive starter against Bosnia, studied economics at Harvard, and while he was there, he did extensive research on the science of penalty kicks. Tendencies, statistics, etc. He is by any measure an expert on the subject. And starting tomorrow against Bosnia, he might have to be. In San Jose, I'm Jeremy Schapp.
14: U.S. Bosnia in the knockout round coming up on Wednesday. Speaking of getting knocked out, we saw that overseas. SportsCenter All Night continues. It's ESPN Radio.
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25: The Carolina Hurricanes have won the Stanley Cup for the second time.
24: Parade on Saturday. Where?
26: So I'll say this. I'm going to guess it's going to be downtown for this reason. In its inception when we won, our fan base was a certain generation. We had an older crowd. We had only been there since 97, so that was, you know, less than 10 years. Foundationally, this is a different generation and a different crowd base, much younger. Then when they opened up the arena for the viewing party for Game 6, they had a line of 70,000 in the waiting queue. Every single outdoor venue at capacity, this will be a legit one. Like, you'll look at it and say, okay, there it is. And you can't fault them for what we had available in 06. We're still a new team, but in 2026, the Carolina Hurricanes no longer have to validate anybody, not just the Carolina Hurricanes. Nobody in Raleigh has to validate to anybody what a pro town this is, especially that in light of this win again, all the percolating about Major League Baseball coming to Raleigh is coming back up again. Like, we are establishing ourselves as a bigger than just hockey sports town, and I think the hockey conversation about respect or not respect is now kind of in the garbage.
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29: 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Before the game, I asked Sabrina Ionescu to give me one word to describe this rivalry.

0: won their title that year. As for Serena, losing on Tuesday, her first professional singles match since losing in the third round at the U.S. Open in 2022. 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That's next. 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
11: Let's bring in Dwight Walton with more on the Knicks winning an NBA championship for the first time in 53 years.
12: What the Knicks accomplished since being down 2-1 to the Atlanta Hawks in the first round on April 24th has been nothing but historic. And that's why statistically and analytically, however you want to put it, this New York Knicks run since April 24th will go down as the most dominant stretch in history in terms of statistics and analytics. To have a point differential of plus 283, that has never been done by any team in NBA history. To go 16-3 in the three losses by a combined 6 points, they got it done as a team. They obviously have a great player, one of the great closers of all time in Jalen Brunson. But we have to acknowledge this New York Knicks team as one of the most dominant teams, if not the most dominant, to win an NBA championship. That's the conversation that's now going to be in barbershops, on podcasts, amongst fans and media alike. They have to be thrown their flowers as one of the most dominant, if not the most dominant, NBA champion in NBA history.
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14: About LeBron always being the one who is wanted and the Lakers not being the ones to court him anymore.
19: If he wasn't making himself available to talk in the negotiating window with the Lakers, then he clearly wanted to talk to everyone else.
0: LeBron James letting the Lakers know they can move forward with whatever plans they would like to make. He'll be playing elsewhere this coming season. Does intend to play, but it won't be in Los Angeles. ESPN insider Brian Windhorst.
20: I think it was a conscious uncoupling by both parties. And I think if you just go back to last summer, they gave Luka Doncic a very lucrative long-term contract extension. That was him saying he wanted to be a Laker and the Lakers verifying they were going to build around him. And they did not give LeBron a contract extension. The first time in his, you know, veteran career where he was going to go into a season where he was going to be a free agent at the end of the year, unrestricted, didn't have an option or anything. And that was the real indication that the Lakers were making a transition. And look, they had their moments this season. Certainly Luka and LeBron had their moments together, but they were very much growing apart. And so they reached the conclusion here at the end of this season that now was the time to go apart. Certainly there were frustrations that both sides had with each other, the Lakers and LeBron. But I think this is a situation where two sides had grown apart and are looking to move on without each other. And I don't think it's toxic. And I think that both of them can benefit, but also both of them will, I think, miss each other. We're going to see that definitely.
0: Sides have grown apart, but ESPN's Ramona Shelburne says it was pretty clear what the plan was.
21: We felt this yesterday and kind of the day before, but yesterday is really we felt it because LeBron James wasn't really giving the Lakers an answer. When somebody doesn't give you an answer, there's your answer. You know, he wasn't letting them know even that he was going to come back. And I think they did have a conversation last night and again this morning when he officially made it right. And my general 10,000 foot reaction is that having been in LA my whole life, I've seen a lot of superstar duos break up. Mm-hmm. I've seen a lot of, and it usually doesn't end well, right? Shaq and Kobe, that was not fun for anyone involved. Kobe and Dwight Howard, that was terrible. This one, Luka and LeBron, pretty seamless. And I think that's about the reaction that everyone in LA has, which is, it's Luka Doncic's team. This has been in motion really since last summer when the Lakers pitched Luka Doncic on a future with the team. Remember, he signed an extension after that trade. And Rob Pelinka brought a whole binder with plans saying, we're going to have cap space starting in 2026. Well, where does that cap space start? It starts with LeBron James coming off the books. And it was kind of known since then that it was heading in this direction. It got interesting. You know, when LeBron played so well, but it's not a surprise that we're here today.
22: Now you've got a situation where LeBron's like, well, listen, man, I'm not going to be second and third to Austin Reeves and Luka. Now it's Luka's team. Same as it was when Shaq left for Kobe. Now it's Luka. And LA, by the way, that's a franchise now. That the weight of the world is on Luka's shoulder now until he decides it's not.
21: Yeah, and now it's on Rob Pelinka and the Lakers front office to make good on that promise to him. Hey, you brought a binder. You said we have cap space. Well, that means you got to go get some players. And whether that comes in free agency or via trade, it's on Rob Pelinka now to fill out the roster.
0: Lakers roster now in the hands of the front office. As for the fans in L.A., Kurt Sandoval from ABC 7 in L.A., the reaction from fans?
23: A majority of them, I would say 60 to 70% of them are quite happy. And a lot of that is just, it's not LeBron's fault, but since Kobe's passing, Kobe is on a pedestal that no one's going to match. And LeBron just felt like a rental. Once they had Luka Doncic, LeBron is a very similar scorer. And so he's option one. Then they re-sign Austin Reeves. So you've got two prolific scorers. And LeBron is one of the smartest, if not the smartest, NBA player I've ever covered. And he knows they need to get better defensively. And if you sign LeBron for whatever he's going to sign, you don't have the money to get better defensively. So thus, it's going to be really hard to win a title in the West with San Antonio and OKC. when you go back to what the Lakers were before he came here, they had like back-to-back 30-win seasons. And within 2 years, yes, it was in the bubble during the pandemic, but within 2 years, he'd won a championship. I also think that's part of the fall of LeBron. Not the fall's a wrong word to describe it. The lack of elite legacy to compare him to a Kobe or a Shaq is because he won a title in just a couple of years, there was an enormous expectation, as there always is with the Lakers, that it's championship or bust. But, you know, this is a franchise that has a new ownership group. Dr. Buss is the one that, you know, made the Lakers what the Lakers were, you know, the great Laker runs of even before Shaq and Kobe with Magic and Showtime and all that. And since his passing, they've never been the same. Now they sold it to the Guggenheimer group that runs the Dodgers. So it's a different era of Laker basketball.
0: So the Lakers are half of the focus. The other, of course, is LeBron James, who will play elsewhere. He's into free agency. How does he go about this free agency? ESPN's Dave McMenamin.
2: First, he needs to find out exactly which teams are interested in signing him this summer. And he has basically given instructions to Rich Paul, his longtime friend and agent, to go out, canvass the league, gather the information, find out what realistic offers will be on the table, and then bring them to LeBron, at which point LeBron will sift through and see what that information does based on his instincts that he already has already and maybe some thoughts he has about teams around the league. Now, obviously the Warriors are one of those teams that we know have very keen interest in bringing LeBron up the coast, and there's some things that make a lot of sense there. He teamed up with Steph Curry and Steve Kerr for a gold medal in 2024 in Paris. Obviously, Draymond Green's one of his best friends, but there's other places that make sense too, including two of the places where he played for in the past. The Miami Heat, he won two championships with Eric Spoelstra. They just added Giannis Antetokounmpo. And obviously, we all know the story with him and the Cleveland Cavaliers, and that's a Cavs team that got to the Eastern Conference Finals and were swept by the eventual champion New York Knicks. They're not that far off, and they have some flexibility right now because James Harden opted out of his player option for next season, and so his number is not set in stone on the books. We'll see what they can do. But quite frankly, we shouldn't limit this search to just those three teams I mentioned. Rich Paul has already said on the record that 10 to 12 teams have reached out to him about wanting LeBron's services, and that was before it became crystal clear today that LeBron was not going to play for the Lakers. I can only imagine that number of teams has increased.
0: And LeBron, now in free agency, will be able to answer those phone calls. LeBron James leaving the Lakers. Kawhi Leonard is leaving the Clippers. He's being dealt to the Raptors, where he won a title. ESPN Shams Charania.
3: At the crux of this, Kawhi Leonard had 1 year and $50 million left on his contract, and there was no future for him after this season with the Los Angeles Clippers. The Clippers failed to give him a contract extension commitment, but multiple other teams out there were pursuing Kawhi Leonard for the last few weeks, were willing to give him an extension, but he only wanted to go to one team and give only one team a contract extension commitment, and that's the Toronto Raptors. Going back to the city that he led to the 2019 NBA championship, he led them to their only championship in franchise history, won finals MVP there. And so there was a preference for Kawhi Leonard to stay in Los Angeles, but once it was made clear that there was no future there, he settled on Toronto as his preferred landing spot. And sources told me there were three keys to this. One is the familiarity with the Toronto Raptors organization. We know he spent that 1 year there. He made it very clear that he would leave after just one season, but that 1 year, Bobby Webster, the executive vice president of basketball operations, made the trade to go get him with Brian Wright, the Spurs GM, back in 2018. The city of Toronto as well, and the ability now to go to the Raptors and contend in the Eastern Conference and to be able to say that I ended my career with the Raptors after playing for the Clippers and the Spurs. So I'm told Kawhi Leonard views this as an opportunity to retire in Toronto.
0: Opportunity to retire there, but it also moves the needle in terms of NBA power teams. ESPN's Brian Windhorst.
20: This is a real balance of power shifting trade. This is the first one. This is the first major transaction that has changed the balance of power. The Heat have the potential to do that, but they aren't yet ready to contend. The Raptors are now ready to contend. The New York Knicks, for the first time since they got done with their parade, are going to sit up a little bit on this one. This changes how the Eastern Conference shakes out. We've been watching the East get weaker for the last week. Mm-hmm. Jaylen Brown is in limbo. To Charlotte Hornets, not that I thought they were going to win the East. They kind of came down. We haven't seen the Pistons yet fully get their team back together. The Cavs might lose a player or two. This is taking a team that could be a conference finalist next year. Total powerhouse, two-way wing player, coming off one of his best years of his career. A lot of talent leaving L.A. today.
0: LeBron James, Kawhi Leonard. See what else the summer brings us. SportsCenter all night. ESPN Radio, World Cup, France, a 3-0 win over Sweden to advance to the round of 16. Mexico advances with a 2-0 shutout of Ecuador. Five-game winning streak in World Cup action dating back to 2022. Norway, a 2-1 win over the Ivory Coast as Norway advances to the round of 16 for the second time in its history. Also did it in 1998. They now match up with Brazil. How does Norway stop Brazil? ESPN analyst Brooke Shea.
4: They need to stop Vinny Jr. He's dynamic. He's fast. He loves to go 1v1, and he's a guy who can change a game out of nothing. He's got 4 goals in 4 games, and Brazil itself has outscored its opponents 9-2. If you saw the game against Japan, they went behind. They showed the Brazilians to come back and get the winner in the knockout stages. But Norway, they are full of confidence. Like you said, Aaron Holland has 5 goals and 3 appearances. They need Sorloth and Musa to get the ball into him and Odegaard to feed him. He needs the ball in the box. He scores goals, so give it to him and let him do his job.
0: Now the focus turns to Wednesday and Team USA, which returns to the pitch against Bosnia.
5: The U.S. arrived in the Bay Area late Monday afternoon, and they're going to train here at the San Jose Earthquakes facility before Wednesday's match against Bosnia. If they want to continue this run of the World Cup, they're going to have to turn around some challenging history. If you look at the last 10 matches, the U.S. has lost every single one against European opponents. And if you look at the 21 World Cup matches they've played against European teams since 1990, they've won only once. Is this their time? The U.S. are certainly favorites on paper. And Flo Balogun says that when you want to make history, you don't look at what you haven't done. You look at what you need to do. That's the winning mentality.
0: ESPN Sam Borden, European teams, an Achilles heel for Team USA historically. ESPN analyst Kevin Egan.
6: The time is now. I mean, the U.S. has only won one knockout game in its World Cup history. Think about that for a second. Wow. Christian Pulisic comes across as very casual, but he's an absolute warrior. He's a competitor for this U.S. men's national team, and so is this man, the Argentine coach, Mauricio Pochettino. I think they stack up really well against a slower Bosnia side. The benefit of the U.S. this World Cup has been they've been in the face of the opponent very early on. If Bosnia concede early in this game and the U.S. can get a goal early like they did against Paraguay, I think the floodgates will open. I think the U.S. could do some serious damage to this older Bosnia side, a side that still plays Edin Dzeko at 40 years of age. I think this is a great draw for the U.S., and if they win this game, they play Belgium or Senegal, two teams that I absolutely think the U.S. could beat on their day. This is the time to go and grab the opportunity, and you're looking at a player in Christian Pulisic who could, in 2 or 3 weeks' time, and I know people are going to come after me for this, be considered the greatest U.S. men's national team player of all time. He has that opportunity to take the mantle.
8: So do you favor us winning this game, number one, and number two, then what's the ceiling for this squad?
6: Then we're on the same side of the bracket as France, as Spain, and then that's a different conversation altogether because those teams are far superior. But on their day, you have to look at other host nations. South Korea, for example, in 2002 made it to the World Cup semifinal. Morocco weren't a host nation, but they made it to the semifinal 4 years ago. The U.S. national team has the talent. They have the belief right now, and they certainly have the momentum of the American public.
0: We'll see how they do on Wednesday against Bosnia. SportsCenter All Night, ESPN Radio. Back to baseball.
24: Swanson, it's a high fly ball, deep center field, way out of here and gone. Cubs take the lead. Home run number 12 on the year for Dansby Swanson. High fly ball, deep left center field, way back, still going, going, going, and way out of here. Nearly all the way to the top of the bleachers. Right underneath the video board in left center field.
0: Two homers for Dansby Swanson. 2 of his 3 hits leave the park. Cubs beat the Padres 9-7. Cubs Radio Network with the call. Rays pulling away from the Royals.
25: Here he swings and launches one way up into the air to left field. Collins turns and looks. It's a 3-run homer for Junior Caminero. New week, same player. His 23rd home run, and the Rays have a 4-1 lead.
0: 620 WDAE. Rays go on to a 10-4 win over the Royals, their sixth consecutive win. On the opposite side of that would be six straight losses.
7: 2-2. Popped up. Torkelson. And that'll do it. As the Tigers beat the Yankees 9-3, and the losing continues, they have lost six straight games with a very, very anemic offense, and the starting pitching continues to struggle as well.
0: Yankees dropping six straight, longest active losing streak in Major League Baseball. Tigers with a 9-3 win over the Yankees. Biggest challenger in the West to L.A.? That's next. SportsCenter All Night continues. It's ESPN Radio.
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28: Award-winning writer and broadcaster Michael Farber. Michael, the Knicks win is just is phenomenal. I've read some accounts from people who've been around as long as we have that it might be the greatest accomplishment by a New York professional team across any sport. Do you agree?
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28: So what?
29: Not even close. You have the Jets winning the Super Bowl.
28: Over the Colts, yeah. Joe Namath.
29: Heavily favored, right? Joe yeah. Namath's guarantee.
28: That would be my number one.
29: Yeah, and our number two, the Miracle Mets in 69, beating the Orioles. And that energized a city like nothing that I can recall. You got to believe Tug McGraw. And people in the area believe that it's probably the last time I got excited.
28: You haven't been excited since 1969?
29: By a sporting event.
28: Oh, okay.
29: I mean, the Brooklyn Dodgers finally breaking through, all the Yankees World Series. 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I mean, New York was normal, and that was not the case this time.
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0: It's a three-hit ball. Those nine strikeouts picks up his 10th win. And the Phillies as a team, an 8-0 shutout of the Pirates for their major league leading 10th shutout of the season. As for challenging the Dodgers in the National League, ESPN's Buster Olney.
2: I think it's the Philadelphia Phillies who have put things together under Don Mattingly since he took over from Rob Thompson. He has made some changes. He's focused on defense. He's playing Bryson Stott more at second base. He's playing Brandon Marsh in the outfield. He's more aggressive with his bullpen use. And this turnaround for the Phillies also coincides with the turn of Zach Wheeler. The Phillies didn't really know what they're going to get out of him this year, and what they've gotten is Zach Wheeler back to being a top-five pitcher. And the return of catcher JT Realmuto, who is excellent defensively, all of that put together with Kyle Schwarber, with Bryce Harper, to me, makes the Phillies the most dangerous team to the Dodgers. They almost beat them 2 years ago, and you wonder if going forward they're going to be, again, a huge threat to L.A.
0: Phillies finishing the month of June 18-9. Only the Marlins finish with a better record. Cardinals a 5-3 win over the Braves. Atlanta falling to 1-7 since June 21st. Worst win percentage in baseball over that span. 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
27: Number 5.
0: Yankees taking a 6th consecutive loss thanks to more offensive power by the Tigers, who have now had 4 games this season with 5 home runs. 97 won the ticket.
14: Fly ball right center field off the bat of Roddy Green. This one's deep. This one's way back, and that ball is gone. How about it? Riley Green with his 2nd home run of the game, his 11th of the year, a 2-run shot, and a 6-1 lead for the Tigers here in the 3rd.
27: Number 4.
0: Toronto fans, happy to hear about Kawhi Leonard returning. Probably not so happy with what they saw the Mets do to the Blue Jays. 880 ESPN New York.
14: Swung on, driven, deep right. Lucas going back. He turns. He'll watch it fly into the bullpen. Luis Torrens goes to the opposite field. A solo home run to give the Mets a 2-0 lead on Torrens' 2nd of the season.
27: Number 3.
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16: 2-2. Casey launches out to right. This is a bludgeoning, a 3-run bomb for Casey. 453 feet. They're teeing off, and it's 13-2 in the top of the 8th inning.
27: Number 2.
0: For the 2nd time in the past week, Dansby Swanson has himself a multi-homer game. 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
3: High fly ball, deep left center field, way back, still going, going, going, and way out of here. Nearly all the way to the top of the bleachers. Right underneath the video board in left center field. Wow, another bomb from Swanson. His 2nd home run of the ball game. 2-run job, and the Cubs have blown it open. 8-3 over the Padres.
27: Number 1.
0: In Houston, we have liftoff once again for the Astros. 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
28: 1-1.
3: And a high ball. Right field. Si, senor. Alvarez launches one deep to right center field into the bullpen. And it's 6-3 just like that.
0: Yordan Alvarez with his 7th career Grand Slam, his 3rd in the month of June. Astros go to 16-11 in the month, tied for the best record in the American League with the Rangers. July begins with Team USA facing Bosnia in the knockout round of the World Cup. As for the keys for Team USA, ESPN analyst Jeff Cameron.
17: For me, the same way we started in our opening match against Paraguay, our intensity, our discipline, everything. We were at it from when the whistle started. We were dynamic, we're sharp, we're creative. You know, Christian was electric the first 45 minutes. And for me, he's going to be the game changer. You know, he came in the last 30 minutes or so against Turkey A, and you could see him change the game immediately. The way he makes players around him better, he creates chances out of nothing. He's going to be the main star for the U.S., especially he has a point to prove. And when people doubt him, he always steps up and rises to the occasion.
0: USA, Bosnia, one of three matchups on the World Cup slate for Wednesday. Focus on L.A. That's next. 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It's ESPN Radio.
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28: Michael Farber, award-winning writer and broadcaster with us every Monday. A lot of people already awarding this championship as the greatest moment in the history of New York professional sports. He suggests, now he's a little older than I am, in his early 70s, to put the brakes on, that number one, and I agree with this, would be Namath over the Colts. That changed the whole trajectory of the National Football League. Michael also pointed to the 69 Miracle Mets. They had never played 500 before they were led by Tom Seaver and company over the Orioles. The Giants putting an end to the Patriots' perfect season in the Super Bowl. Reggie Jackson becoming the Mr. October for the Yankees in 77. Where would you personally put this moment?
30: I think Michael Farber is dead on. You know, I grew up during most, if not all, of that. And I would say that he's accurate. But people get, you know, it's, what do you call it, recency bias or whatever it's called.
28: Yep.
30: People just only remember what's right in front of their nose at that moment. So, yeah, perspective is necessary. When things settle down and people calm down a little bit, that'll be a cool debate for people to have over the years, not only in New York, but in the tri-state area.
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9: 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That one is deep. That one is gone. A three-run homer for Nathan Church.
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0: It was a novel. It was a movie. Leaving Las Vegas this week, though, a little different focus as they're leaving Los Angeles. SportsCenter All Night, ESPN Radio, ESPN app, Sirius XM Channel 80. Lakers and Clippers both with losses on Tuesday, although the Dodgers with a milestone win.
10: Two balls, two strikes, one strike to get. And there it is on the outside corner. Muncy strikes out looking. Win number 1,000 for Dave Roberts. Win number 10 for Justin Robleski. And win number 56 for the Dodgers.
0: AM 570 LA Sports. It's a 9-3 win over the Athletics, as you heard. 1,000 wins for Dave Roberts as manager. Took him 1,606 games, all but one game, as Dodgers manager. Dodgers had 14 hits, their 15th game this season, with at least 14 this season. And they beat the Athletics 9-3. Athletics have lost four straight in eight of their last 10. While the Dodgers get a win, the LA teams in the NBA seeing marquee losses.
11: Shyam Charania is reporting LeBron James will be continuing his NBA career outside of Los Angeles.
12: The question is now, obviously, the where.
0: There will be another season for LeBron James, but Tuesday he let the Lakers know they can move forward. He'll be playing elsewhere this coming season. And ESPN insider Shyam Charania says it's been building to this.
13: To put it plainly, and this started last summer, the Lakers and LeBron James just had differing views on what championship contention and legitimate moves to step in that direction look like. And the Lakers have gone down multiple different avenues with their roster over the last couple of years. Obviously, this whole team is centered around Luka Doncic and Austin Reeves now. And they got Austin Reeves done a week ago. No offer for LeBron James going into this week. And they did express interest to bring him back, but LeBron James today made the decision that he feels that there is a better opportunity for him to find what sources close to me told him. He wants to compete at the highest level, championship contention on a daily basis. LeBron James wants to find a place where he feels he's going to be playing meaningful basketball because that's what's going to make him happy at this stage in his career.
24: What's his next move?
13: That's a great question. A dozen teams reached out probably to his agent, Rich Paul, 6 p.m. Eastern time, giving pitches, giving offers to see, can we get LeBron James there? Because he also made one more thing clear today. This is not a financially driven decision. This is not going to be a decision he's going to make based on the highest salary or the highest amount of dollars. And so if that's the case, you know there's going to be a slew of teams interested in him. But around the league, when I talk to teams, there are three that really stand out as a possibility and best fits for LeBron James. That's the Golden State Warriors,
24: yep,
13: Miami Heat, and the Cleveland Cavaliers. So that's the who of this all. And then it's going to just become about which situation does LeBron James feel comfortable in, his family. That's a big dynamic. Basically, you're leaving your whole family now in Los Angeles, potentially, to go where? And that's at the crux of it. It's yes, it's a family decision. But if you know you're leaving L.A. and your family, you have to go somewhere where you're committed and know that everyone around you is committed to the cause.
0: The short list of contenders, as you heard, at least the early short list, Cavs, Heat, Warriors, ESPN insider Brian Windhorst.
25: I'm going to say one thing. Who acted with knowledge?
2: Did the Cavs act with knowledge? Did the Heat act with knowledge? Did the Lakers act with knowledge? No. The Warriors acted with knowledge. Draymond opted out. That's all I'm going to say.
13: Draymond Green's decision to decline his $27.7 million player option was made for a reason. And that reason was to give the Warriors flexibility to go out and pursue LeBron James and potentially Anthony Davis via trade in a package deal. And so if you are LeBron James and you look up in 3, 4, 5 days from now, there's a Warriors team there with Stephen Curry, Anthony Davis, and Draymond Green. I think that's a pretty, pretty darn good pitch.
0: ESPN insider Shams Charania, who says, read the tea leaves. As far as Anthony Davis is concerned, news out of Washington where the Wizards say they have no interest in trading the all-star forward, and they're not listening to offers for him. That, according to Mark J. Spears of Anscape, Davis is eligible for a contract extension. He can sign for up to 4 years, $275 million, starting in early August. Talk of a potential Davis trade coming up this week with the discussion about LeBron, the Warriors, and such. Draymond Green, as for him, dropped his latest podcast discussing the opt-out decision.
3: My decision to opt out was for a few reasons. As you all know, I've always taken the approach of working with the organization. I've been in one place for 14 years. It's more of a family to me than anything. You're talking people I've built relationships with over the course of the past 14 years. I view Golden State more like Michigan State. Like, it's more like an alma mater for me, as I've been somewhere for 14 years. So when in a position to try to help better our team, to try to help better this organization, bringing my number down has allowed us to explore a little bit more, to help the books a little bit more. I am always intrigued by that route. You know, so opting out, I think for us, it gives optionality. Joe Lacob, Peter Gruber has never been one to shy away from doing things that help this team get better. And if I can stand on that same side and have a hand in helping this organization be in a better position, I'm always willing to do that. You know, we'll figure it out from here on what's the best course moving forward. You know, and so I feel great about it. And, you know, we'll see where it goes from here. But that was kind of at the heart of my decision to opt out,
0: which gave the Warriors some flexibility come free agency. So as for where LeBron James should sign now that he won't be returning to the Lakers, ESPN analyst Kendrick Perkins.
4: I'm looking at the Golden State Warriors. Mm. When you talk about competing, Steph Curry is ready to compete right now for an NBA championship. Steve Kerr came back and signed an extension with the Warriors to compete for an NBA championship. Draymond Green opt out to give his team options and flexibility to compete for a championship. And if you're LeBron James, I'm looking at all that championship experience with probably a Jimmy Butler coming back a few months after the season start, and I'm saying, hey, this is my best option. I could go over here and play with a guy in Steph that's going to bring me happiness. Speaking of happiness, we haven't seen LeBron James happy since he won the gold medal with Steph Curry. And we saw what that two-man game looked like.
0: LeBron James won't be playing for the Lakers. Remains to be seen where he will land in free agency. Speaking of people leaving Los Angeles, SportsCenter All Night, ESPN Radio.
5: A return to Canada for Kawhi Leonard. Shams Charania is reporting the Clippers agreed to trade Leonard to the Raptors.
6: Clippers informed Kawhi Leonard that there would not be any long-term extension.
14: This is the first move that I think can change that balance of power in the Eastern Conference.
0: LeBron James leaving the Lakers, Kawhi Leonard leaving the Clippers. Clippers agreeing to trade the All-Star forward to Toronto. The deal marks a return to Canada for Leonard, who led the Raptors to the NBA title in 2019.
13: About a few weeks ago, the Clippers started getting calls on Kawhi Leonard from multiple different teams. You have teams like Minnesota and Detroit, and the Clippers were listening to these calls because this is a team that's moving in a younger direction. We saw they moved James Harden for Darius Garland and a second-round pick at the deadline. They moved Ivica Zubac for multiple first-round picks and Ben Mathurin at the NBA deadline, and now Kawhi Leonard. But this is a team that's going in a different direction, a younger direction, getting assets. And they had 1 year and $50 million left on Kawhi Leonard's contract. I'm told the Clippers were not willing to give Leonard an extension when he requested one or to have a direction on one multiple times. So that means both sides had to canvass the marketplace. And the one team that Kawhi Leonard made it clear privately that he would sign a contract extension with is his old team, the Toronto Raptors. The history here is remarkable. In 2018-19, Kawhi Leonard led the Raptors in his one season there to a championship. He won finals MVP, averaged almost 29 points per game on that run. He bolts then in 2019 to the Clippers. And now six seasons, 7 years later, he is coming back to the Raptors. He's back in the sixth, king of the North, whatever you want to call it. And I think the familiarity with that organization, the fact that he knows most of the people there that made that deal to get him all those years ago, and also the legacy component. He won a championship there, and he wants at the end of his career to say, I retired as a Toronto Raptor, and I played for the Raptors, the Spurs, and the Clippers. That's what makes him happy.
0: Won the finals MVP while winning the title in 2019, averaged 28.5 points per game in the win over the Golden State Warriors. So now Kawhi Leonard landing back with the Raptors, ESPN analyst Kendrick Perkins.
4: Does Kawhi Leonard move the needle? Absolutely. Is Kawhi Leonard one of the better two-way players in the game? Absolutely. Is Kawhi Leonard one of the best closers still in the game of basketball? Hell yeah. Does Kawhi Leonard love to get his money? Yes, but Kawhi Leonard also loves to have a certified Robin that's going to compete on both ends of the floor. And I believe that Scottie Barnes showed us a big enough sample size in this postseason to show that he's a legit top 20 player in this league. And you take whatever else, you take all of the pieces, R.J. Barrett, quickly, and those pieces that surround them, yes, Kawhi Leonard to the Toronto Raptors, got them looking, the New York Knicks, the champs, right in their eyes.
0: Movement well underway now in the NBA during the summer of 26. 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Weather delay in Mexico City, but they got the game in. Mexico, a 2-0 win over Ecuador. Mexico advancing to the round of 16 for the eighth time and the first time since 2018. They will face the winner between England and Congo. France, a 3-0 rout of Sweden, advancing to the round of 16. France, first team in World Cup history to score at least three goals in five consecutive games. Kylian Mbappe, a big reason. He had two more goals. He had two of the three that France scored on Tuesday. 18 career World Cup goals. Mbappe, fourth career multi-goal game at the World Cup in the knockout stage. France advances to a matchup against Paraguay this weekend. As for their future, any team with a chance to stop France? ESPN analyst Jeff Cameron.
8: I find it really difficult for anybody to really stop France right now. I mean, they're firing on all cylinders. You know, you'd like to see them maybe match up with Morocco. That would be an entertaining match. You know, they're both attacking styles, but France are flying right now. Mbappe's on a mission. You know, 4 years ago, they lost in the World Cup final. Mbappe had a hat trick and they still lost. So that sour taste in their mouth is definitely haunting them. But with the likes of Olise, Dembele, Barcola, those guys are drawing attention as well. And I think that's giving space for Mbappe to go do his thing, have his freedom, his confidence, and he's putting the ball in the back of the net. So that solid combination with a hard defense, they're definitely favorites for the World Cup.
0: France advancing. They will face Paraguay this weekend, Saturday afternoon. Norway advances as well. They get past the Ivory Coast 2-1. Norway will face Brazil in the round of 16 on Sunday. Norway, first World Cup knockout stage win, and they advance. All eyes on Team USA as they return to the pitch on Wednesday against Bosnia-Herzegovina. ESPN's Jeremy Schapp.
16: Here in San Jose on match day minus one as the USMNT was going through its final paces before its game against Bosnia. One of the many items on the agenda, penalty kicks. Now, the penalty kick gods, they might be cruel, they might be capricious. And when you're taking kicks, it might come down to skill, anxiety, luck, strategy. But once you get to the knockout stage of the World Cup, make no mistake, you'd better be prepared for penalty kicks.
17: You know, once you get into penalties,
15: you know, they say it can be anyone's game, but you want to just prepare as best you can. That's all you can do for the moment. There's no way to, you know, replicate exactly how it's going to be and with the pressure and everything.
17: It can be kind of daunting when you think about it, but ultimately, you know, it's just sticking to what you know, what you've done in training, and the goalie saves it, so be it. But and you have your spot, and you stick to it, and you know, hopefully you make it.
16: U.S. goalkeeper Matt Fries, the presumptive starter against Bosnia, studied economics at Harvard, and while he was there, he did extensive research on the science of penalty kicks, tendencies, statistics, etc. He is by any measure an expert on the subject. And starting tomorrow against Bosnia, he might have to be. In San Jose, I'm Jeremy Schapp.
0: U.S. Bosnia in the knockout round coming up on Wednesday. Speaking of getting knocked out, we saw that overseas. SportsCenter All Night continues. It's ESPN Radio.
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28: With Pierre LeBrun of TSN and The Athletic back on Melnick in the afternoon. Does the Carolina win as decisively as they did it reverberate around the NHL and front offices?
31: I don't know that it will because, first of all, a lot of teams are so happy for Rob Brindamore. Pete DeBoer said this in my piece, that he loved that Rob Brindamore never wavered from the way he believed his team needed to play, even when they had all those heartbreaks in the playoffs before this year. But they play such a unique style that there are players that just don't want to play that style. Mikko Rantanen didn't like it when he got a sniff of 30 seconds of it. Martin Nietzsche wanted out of Carolina because of it. Kudos, by the way, to Taylor Hall, who completely transformed his game under that system. Carolina, for years, has been a team that has not invested heavily in goal. It does make you wonder, given how volatile the goalie position is, how many front offices will be influenced by that particular element, the idea that that's the one position we should not spend on. I'd be careful to make that a universal trend. I think that it works for the Hurricanes. They make goalies look good by the way they dominate puck possession and so on. I don't know that it's something a lot of teams should be trying to mimic myself. I mean, just because Brandon Bussey was able to win a cup doesn't mean that Sergei Bobrovsky wasn't unbelievable in the two Florida wins.
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0: 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Liberty, first franchise to win two cup titles, also did it in

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16: 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I'm Connor McKenna with Sean Starr. Back to Mike Babcock, if we can. It sounds like he's still in. The Oilers are still in. Connor McDavid wants his guy. So they're going to ride this thing out?
17: I mean, it looks that way. I mean, and Connor signed off on him, you know, and I also think the fact is that this whole Babcock thing is Daryl Cates driven, and it wouldn't surprise me to see them see this through. One, because I mean they're just going to be stubborn about it, and two, because of lack of alternatives. I mean, you know, like I see people bring up like Daryl Sutter's name about who could take the reins next, and I'm just like, if we're in that place, you might as well just see this one through. But I'm not a Babcock fan in any way. Like, I don't think this guy should coach in the league again based on his behavior, but I also think he's a fraud. Like, he's Mike Babcock for three reasons. He's because of J.S. Jaguar in 2003, because of Nick Lidstrom for his time in Detroit, and because he got to stand behind the bench while the greatest assemblage of talent Canada has ever seen won two gold medals. And that's why he's Mike Babcock. Otherwise, he's won one playoff series since Lidstrom retired. So I mean, I don't even know what impact he has should he come in and take over the Oilers, other than, you know, the potential for them losing in the first round again.
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18: And he's gotten Andy Rodriguez three times.
19: 94 WIP Sanchez, seven innings of three-hit ball. Those nine strikeouts picks up his 10th win. And the Phillies as a team, an 8-0 shutout of the Pirates for their Major League leading 10th shutout of the season. As for challenging the Dodgers in the National League, ESPN's Buster Olney.
20: I think it's the Philadelphia Phillies who have put things together under Don Mattingly since he took over from Rob Thompson. He has made some changes. He's focused on defense. He's playing Bryson Stott more at second base. He's playing Brandon Marsh in the outfield. He's more aggressive with his bullpen use. And this turnaround for the Phillies also coincides with the turn of Zach Wheeler. The Phillies didn't really know what they're going to get out of him this year, and what they've gotten is Zach Wheeler back to being a top-five pitcher, and the return of catcher JT Realmuto, who is excellent defensively, all of that put together with Kyle Schwarber, with Bryce Harper, to me, makes the Phillies the most dangerous team to the Dodgers. They almost beat them 2 years ago, and you wonder if going forward they're going to be, again, a huge threat to L.A.
19: Phillies finishing the month of June 18-9. Only the Marlins finish with a better record. Cardinals, a 5-3 win over the Braves. Atlanta falling to 1-7 since June 21st. Worst win percentage in baseball over that span. SportsCenter all night, ESPN Radio.
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5: Number 5.
19: Yankees taking a 6th consecutive loss thanks to more offensive power by the Tigers, who have now had 4 games this season with 5 home runs. 97 won the ticket.
10: Fly ball right center field off the bat of Roddy Green. This one's deep. This one's way back, and that ball is gone. How about it? Riley Green with his 2nd home run of the game, his 11th of the year, a 2-run shot, and a 6-1 lead for the Tigers here in the 3rd.
5: Number 4.
19: Toronto fans, happy to hear about Kawhi Leonard returning. Probably not so happy with what they saw the Mets do to the Blue Jays. 880 ESPN New York.
10: Swung on, driven, deep right. Lucas going back. He turns. He'll watch it fly into the bullpen. Luis Torrens goes to the opposite field. A solo home run to give the Mets a 2-0 lead on Torrens' 2nd of the season.
5: Number 3.
19: In Denver, Marlins crush the Rockies. 104.3 WQAM.
21: 2-2. Casey launches out to right. This is a bludgeoning. A 3-run bomb for Casey. 453 feet. They're teeing off, and it's 13-2 in the top of the 8th inning.
5: Number 2.
19: For the 2nd time in the past week, Dansby Swanson has himself a multi-homer game. 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
22: High fly ball, deep left center field, way back, still going, going, going, and way out of here. Nearly all the way to the top of the bleachers. Right underneath the video board in left center field. Wow, another bomb from Swanson. His 2nd home run of the ball game. 2-run job, and the Cubs have blown it open. 8-3 over the Padres.
5: Number 1.
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23: 1-1.
10: 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Right field. 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
21: Alvarez launches one deep to right center field into the bullpen. And it's 6-3 just like that.
19: Yordan Alvarez with his 7th career Grand Slam, his 3rd in the month of June. Astros go to 16-11 in the month, tied for the best record in the American League with the Rangers. July begins with Team USA facing Bosnia in the knockout round of the World Cup. As for the keys for Team USA, ESPN analyst Jeff Cameron.
24: For me, the same way we started in our opening match against Paraguay, our intensity, our discipline, everything. We were at it from when the whistle started. We were dynamic, we were sharp, we were creative. You know, Christian was electric the first 45 minutes. And for me, he's going to be the game changer. You know, he came in the last 30 minutes or so against Turkey A, and you could see him change the game immediately. The way he makes players around him better, he creates chances out of nothing. He's going to be the main star for the U.S., especially he has a point to prove. And when people doubt him, he always steps up and rises to the occasion.
19: USA, Bosnia, one of 3 matchups on the World Cup slate for Wednesday. Focus on L.A. That's next. 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
23: Defensive back Robert Kennedy III. What's it like being part of this secondary? You joined the team last year. You stay with this group. It is a veteran group. You mentioned Ento, Wes Sutton, Lorenzo Burns, Najee Murray. Like, the list goes on and on this secondary and the guys. Like, what's it like being around a veteran group in the CFL?
27: I mean, it's honestly the most amazing thing for me because I pick their minds every day. I can't tell if they're annoyed or not, but I really just take bits and pieces from all of them and really just add it to my game.
23: Who gets annoyed the most?
27: I'd say probably between Najee and Ento probably the most.
23: You guys are pretty tight on that defense, and I know you came in last year. It's really, you know, spearheaded by Noel Thorpe, and I always love asking defensive players, what's it like playing for Noel Thorpe on defense?
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31: 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That one is deep. That one is gone. A three-run homer for Nathan Church.
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19: It was a novel. It was a movie. Leaving Las Vegas. This week, though, a little different focus as they're leaving Los Angeles. SportsCenter All Night, ESPN Radio, ESPN app, SiriusXM Channel 80. Lakers and Clippers both with losses on Tuesday, although the Dodgers with a milestone win.
6: Two balls, two strikes, one strike to get. And there it is on the outside corner. Muncy strikes out looking. Win number 1,000 for Dave Roberts. Win number 10 for Justin Robleski. And win number 56 for the Dodgers.
19: AM 570 LA Sports. It's a 9-3 win over the Athletics, as you heard. 1,000 wins for Dave Roberts as manager. Took him 1,606 games, all but one game as Dodgers manager. Dodgers had 14 hits, their 15th game this season, with at least 14 this season. And they beat the Athletics 9-3. Athletics have lost four straight in eight of their last 10. While the Dodgers get a win, the LA teams in the NBA seeing marquee losses.
8: Shyam Charania is reporting LeBron James will be continuing his NBA career outside of Los Angeles.
9: The question is now, obviously, the where.
19: There will be another season for LeBron James, but Tuesday he let the Lakers know they can move forward. He'll be playing elsewhere this coming season. And ESPN insider Shyam Charania says it's been building to this.
11: To put it plainly, and this started last summer, the Lakers and LeBron James just had differing views on what championship contention and legitimate moves to step in that direction look like. And the Lakers have gone down multiple different avenues with their roster over the last couple of years. Obviously, this whole team is centered around Luka Doncic and Austin Reeves now. And they got Austin Reeves done a week ago. No offer for LeBron James going into this week. And they did express interest to bring him back. But LeBron James today made the decision that he feels that there is a better opportunity for him to find what sources close to me told him. He wants to compete at the highest level, championship contention on a daily basis. LeBron James wants to find a place where he feels he's going to be playing meaningful basketball because that's what's going to make him happy at this stage in his career.
12: What's his next move?
11: That's a great question. A dozen teams reached out probably to his agent, Rich Paul, 6 p.m. Eastern time, giving pitches, giving offers to see, can we get LeBron James there? Because he also made one more thing clear today. This is not a financially driven decision. This is not going to be a decision he's going to make based on the highest salary or the highest amount of dollars. And so if that's the case, you know there's going to be a slew of teams interested in him. But around the league, when I talk to teams, there are three that really stand out as a possibility and best fits for LeBron James. That's the Golden State Warriors,
12: yep,
11: Miami Heat, and the Cleveland Cavaliers. So that's the who of this all. And then it's going to just become about which situation does LeBron James feel comfortable in, his family. That's a big dynamic. Basically, you're leaving your whole family now in Los Angeles, potentially, to go where? And that's at the crux of it. It's yes, it's a family decision, but if you know you're leaving LA and your family, you have to go somewhere where you're committed and know that everyone around you is committed to the cause.
19: The short list of contenders, as you heard, at least the early short list, Cavs, Heat, Warriors. ESPN insider Brian Windhorst.
13: I'm going to say one thing. Who acted with knowledge? Did the Cavs act with knowledge? Did the Heat act with knowledge? Did the Lakers act with knowledge? No. The Warriors acted with knowledge. Draymond opted out. That's all I'm going to say.
11: Draymond Green's decision to decline his $27.7 million player option was made for a reason. And that reason was to give the Warriors flexibility to go out and pursue LeBron James and potentially Anthony Davis via trade in a package deal. And so if you are LeBron James and you look up in 3, 4, 5 days from now, there's a Warriors team there with Stephen Curry, Anthony Davis, and Draymond Green. I think that's a pretty, pretty darn good pitch.
19: ESPN insider Shyam Charania, who says, read the tea leaves. As far as Anthony Davis is concerned, news out of Washington where the Wizards say they have no interest in trading the All-Star forward and they're not listening to offers for him. That according to Mark J. Spears of Anscape, Davis is eligible for a contract extension. He can sign for up to 4 years, $275 million, starting in early August. Talk of a potential Davis trade coming up this week with the discussion about LeBron, the Warriors, and such. Draymond Green, as for him, dropped his latest podcast discussing the opt-out decision.
14: My decision to opt out was for a few reasons. As you all know, I've always
5: taking the approach of working with the organization. I've been in one place for 14 years. It's more of a family to me than anything. Like, you're talking people I've built relationships with over the course of the past 14 years. I view Golden State more like Michigan State. Like, it's more like an alma mater for me, as I've been somewhere for 14 years. So when in a position to try to help better our team, to try to help better this organization, bringing my number down has allowed us to explore a little bit more, to help the books a little bit more. I am always intrigued by that route. You know, so opting out, I think for us, it gives optionality. Joe Lacob, Peter Gruber has never been one to shy away from doing things that help this team get better. And if I can stand on that same side and have a hand in helping this organization be in a better position, I'm always willing to do that. You know, we'll figure it out from here on what's the best course moving forward. You know, and so I feel great about it. And, you know, we'll see where it goes from here. But that was kind of at the heart of my decision to opt out.
19: Which gave the Warriors some flexibility come free agency. So as for where LeBron James should sign now that he won't be returning to the Lakers, ESPN analyst Kendrick Perkins.
10: I'm looking at the Golden State Warriors. When you talk about competing, Steph Curry is ready to compete right now for an NBA championship. Steve Kerr came back and signed an extension with the Warriors to compete for an NBA championship. Draymond Green opted out to give his team options and flexibility to compete for a championship. And if you're LeBron James, I'm looking at all that championship experience with probably a Jimmy Butler coming back a few months after the season starts, and I'm saying, hey, this is my best option. I could go over here and play with a guy in Steph that's going to bring me happiness. Speaking of happiness, we haven't seen LeBron James happy since he won the gold medal with Steph Curry. And we saw what that two-man game looked like.
19: LeBron James won't be playing for the Lakers. Remains to be seen where he will land in free agency. Speaking of people leaving Los Angeles, SportsCenter All Night, ESPN Radio.
14: A return to Canada for Kawhi Leonard. Shyam Sharani is reporting the Clippers agreed to trade Leonard to the Raptors.
15: Clippers informed Kawhi Leonard that there would not be any long-term extension.
16: This is the first move that I think can change that balance of power in the Eastern Conference.
19: LeBron James leaving the Lakers, Kawhi Leonard leaving the Clippers. Clippers agreeing to trade the All-Star forward to Toronto. The deal marks a return to Canada for Leonard, who led the Raptors to the NBA title in 2019.
11: About a few weeks ago, the Clippers started getting calls on Kawhi Leonard from multiple different teams. You have teams like Minnesota and Detroit, and the Clippers were listening to these calls because this is a team that's moving in a younger direction. We saw they move James Harden for Darius Garland and a second-round pick at the deadline. They move Ivica Zubac for multiple first-round picks and Ben Mathurin at the NBA deadline, and now Kawhi Leonard. But this is a team that's going in a different direction, a younger direction, getting assets. And they had 1 year and $50 million left on Kawhi Leonard's contract. I'm told the Clippers were not willing to give Leonard an extension when he requested one or to have a direction on one multiple times. So that means both sides had to canvass the marketplace. And the one team that Kawhi Leonard made it clear privately that he would sign a contract extension with is his old team, the Toronto Raptors. The history here is remarkable. In 2018-19, yeah, Kawhi Leonard led the Raptors in his one season there to a championship. He won Finals MVP, averaged almost 29 points per game on that run. He bolts then in 2019 to the Clippers. Yeah. And now 6 seasons, 7 years later, he is coming back to the Raptors. He's back in the sixth, king of the North, whatever you want to call it. And I think the familiarity with that organization, the fact that he knows most of the people there that made that deal to get him all those years ago.
12: Yep.
11: And also the legacy component. He won a championship there, and he wants at the end of his career to say, I retired as a Toronto Raptor, and I played for the Raptors, the Spurs, and the Clippers. That's what makes him happy.
19: Won the Finals MVP while winning the title in 2019, averaged 28.5 points per game in the win over the Golden State Warriors. So now Kawhi Leonard landing back with the Raptors, ESPN analyst Kendrick Perkins.
10: Does Kawhi Leonard move the needle? Absolutely. Is Kawhi Leonard one of the better two-way players in the game? Absolutely. Is Kawhi Leonard one of the best closers still in the game of basketball? Hell yeah. Does Kawhi Leonard love to get his money? Yes, but Kawhi Leonard also loved to have a certified Robin that's going to compete on both ends of the floor. And I believe that Scottie Barnes showed us a big enough sample size in this postseason to show that he's a legit top 20 player in this league. And you take whatever else, you take all of the pieces, R.J. Barrett, quickly, and those pieces that surround them, yes, Kawhi Leonard to the Toronto Raptors got them looking, the New York Knicks, the champs, right in their eyes.
19: Movement well underway now in the NBA during the summer of 26. 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Weather delay in Mexico City, but they got the game in. Mexico, a 2-0 win over Ecuador. Mexico advancing to the round of 16 for the eighth time and the first time since 2018. They will face the winner between England and Congo. France, a 3-0 rout of Sweden, advancing to the round of 16. France, first team in World Cup history to score at least three goals in five consecutive games. Kylian Mbappe, a big reason. He had two more goals. He had two of the three that France scored on Tuesday. 18 career World Cup goals. Mbappe, fourth career multi-goal game at the World Cup in the knockout stage. France advances to a matchup against Paraguay this weekend. As for their future, any team with a chance to stop France? ESPN analyst Jeff Cameron.
0: I find it really difficult for anybody to really stop France right now. I mean, they're firing on all cylinders. You know, you'd like to see them maybe match up with Morocco. That would be an entertaining match. You know, they're both attacking styles. But France are flying right now. Mbappe's on a mission. You know, 4 years ago, they lost in the World Cup final. Mbappe had a hat trick, and they still lost. So that sour taste in their mouth is definitely haunting them. But with the likes of Olise, Dembele, Barcola, those guys are drawing attention as well. And I think that's giving space for Mbappe to go do his thing, have his freedom, his confidence, and he's putting the ball in the back of the net. So that solid combination with a hard defense, they're definitely favorites for the World Cup.
19: France advancing. They will face Paraguay this weekend, Saturday afternoon. Norway advances as well. They get past the Ivory Coast 2-1. Norway will face Brazil in the round of 16 on Sunday. Norway, first World Cup knockout stage win, and they advance. All eyes on Team USA as they return to the pitch on Wednesday against Bosnia-Herzegovina. ESPN's Jeremy Schapp.
1: Here in San Jose on match day minus one as the USMNT was going through its final paces before its game against Bosnia. One of the many items on the agenda, penalty kicks. Now, the penalty kick gods, they might be cruel, they might be capricious. And when you're taking kicks, it might come down to skill, anxiety, luck, strategy. But once you get to the knockout stage of the World Cup, make no mistake, you'd better be prepared for penalty kicks.
2: You know, once you get into penalties, you know, they say it can be anyone's game, but you want to just prepare as best you can. That's all you can do for the moment. There's no way to, you know, replicate exactly how it's going to be and with the pressure and everything.
3: It can be kind of daunting when you think about it, but ultimately, you know, it's just sticking to what you know, what you've done in training, and the goalie saves it, so be it. But and you have your spot, and you stick to it, and you know, hopefully you make it.
1: U.S. goalkeeper Matt Fries, the presumptive starter against Bosnia, studied economics at Harvard, and while he was there, he did extensive research on the science of penalty kicks. Tendencies, statistics, etc. He is by any measure an expert on the subject. And starting tomorrow against Bosnia, he might have to be. In San Jose, I'm Jeremy Schapp.
19: U.S. Bosnia in the knockout round coming up on Wednesday. Speaking of getting knocked out, we saw that overseas. SportsCenter All Night continues. It's ESPN Radio.
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5: Now, PJ, aside from a second line center, what is the greatest positional need that the Canadians have heading into this offseason?
23: I love Carrier. I absolutely love Carrier on the back end. I love his compete. I love the way he speaks. I love everything about him. But if this team's going to be making a run, I think they need a bigger version of Carrier. And I'm a 5'10 small defenseman that, when I played junior, I never liked hearing that for myself. But I do think if they had a Shea Weber type size guy on the back end in your 4-5-6 role, that would help. And I do think the team has to find confidence in their 5-6 pairing on defense. And I think that's a little bit more of Marty and Robidoux this year coming up, using their 5-6 more, because you realize the defense got really tired. They weren't able to get into rushes. They weren't able to keep pace. So there wasn't a ton of help from the back end besides Lane Hutson. So I'm looking at just getting bigger in so many important places and have a little bit more of that jam.
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27: Ionescu! Boom! Before the game, I asked Sabrina Ionescu to give me one word to describe this rivalry with Las Vegas. She said, thrilling. You don't need extra motivation to play Las Vegas.
19: On Prime Video, as the Liberty beat the Aces 93-85 in the Commissioner's Cup Championship. Liberty, first franchise to win two cup titles, also did it in 23. Liberty, 8-3 against the Aces in the regular season, 4-4 in the postseason, 2-0 in the Commissioner's Cup Championship since signing Brianna Stewart and Jonquil Jones in 2023. Brianna Stewart had 25 points. Sabrina Ionescu, 26 points. Spoke with Prime after the win.
6: You spoke to me at halftime. You said that you wanted to see that consistency from yourself in the next 20 minutes. Did you demonstrate that?
8: Yeah, I mean, it wasn't perfect, especially in the third, but you saw a team that stuck together, continue to play with fight and stayed

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14: So I'll say this. I'm going to guess it's going to be downtown for this reason. In its inception when we won, our fan base was a certain generation. We had an older crowd. We had only been there since 97, so that was, you know, less than 10 years. Foundationally, this is a different generation and a different crowd base, much younger. Then when they opened up the arena for the viewing party for Game 6, they had a line of 70,000 in the waiting queue. Every single outdoor venue at capacity, this will be a legit one. Like, you'll look at it and say, okay, there it is. And you can't fault them for what we had available in 06. We're still a new team, but in 2026, the Carolina Hurricanes no longer have to validate anybody, not just the Carolina Hurricanes. Nobody in Raleigh has to validate to anybody what a pro town this is, especially that in light of this win again, all the percolating about Major League Baseball coming to Raleigh is coming back up again. Like, we are establishing ourselves as a bigger than just hockey sports town. And I think the hockey conversation about respect or not respect is now kind of in the garbage.
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17: Innings of three-hit ball. Those nine strikeouts picks up his 10th win, and the Phillies as a team, an 8-0 shutout of the Pirates for their major league leading 10th shutout of the season. As for challenging the Dodgers in the National League, ESPN's Buster Olney.
7: I think it's the Philadelphia Phillies who have put things together under Don Mattingly since he took over from Rob Thompson. He has made some changes. He's focused on defense. He's playing Bryson Stott more at second base. He's playing Brandon Marsh in the outfield. He's more aggressive with his bullpen use. And this turnaround for the Phillies also coincides with the turn of Zach Wheeler. The Phillies didn't really know what they're going to get out of him this year, and what they've gotten is Zach Wheeler back to being a top-five pitcher. And the return of catcher JT Realmuto, who is excellent defensively, all of that put together with Kyle Schwarber, with Bryce Harper, to me, makes the Phillies the most dangerous team to the Dodgers. They almost beat them 2 years ago, and you wonder if going forward they're going to be, again, a huge threat to L.A.
17: Phillies finishing the month of June 18-9. Only the Marlins finished with a better record. Cardinals a 5-3 win over the Braves. Atlanta falling to 1-7 since June 21st. Worst win percentage in baseball over that span. Sports Center all night, ESPN Radio.
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17: Yankees taking a 6th consecutive loss thanks to more offensive power by the Tigers, who have now had 4 games this season with 5 home runs. 97 won the ticket.
20: Fly ball right center field off the bat of Roddy Green. This one's deep. This one's way back, and that ball is gone. How about it? Riley Green with his 2nd home run of the game, his 11th of the year, a 2-run shot, and a 6-1 lead for the Tigers here in the 3rd.
18: Number 4.
17: Toronto fans, happy to hear about Kawhi Leonard returning. Probably not so happy with what they saw the Mets do to the Blue Jays. 880 ESPN New York.
20: Swung on, driven, deep right. Lucas going back. He turns. He'll watch it fly into the bullpen. Luis Torrens goes to the opposite field. A solo home run to give the Mets a 2-0 lead on Torrens' 2nd of the season.
18: Number 3.
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20: 2-2. Casey launches out to right. This is a bludgeoning, a 3-run bomb for Casey. 453 feet. They're teeing off, and it's 13-2 in the top of the 8th inning.
18: Number 2.
17: For the 2nd time in the past week, Dansby Swanson has himself a multi-homer game. Cubs Radio Network.
21: High fly ball, deep left center field, way back, still going, going, going, and way out of here. Nearly all the way to the top of the bleachers. Right underneath the video board in left center field. Wow, another bomb from Swanson. His 2nd home run of the ball game. 2-run job, and the Cubs have blown it open. 8-3 over the Padres.
18: Number 1.
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20: Hit a high ball. Right field. Si, senor. Alvarez launches one deep to right center field into the bullpen. And it's 6-3 just like that.
17: Yordan Alvarez with his 7th career grand slam, his 3rd in the month of June. Astros go to 16-11 in the month, tied for the best record in the American League with the Rangers. July begins with Team USA facing Bosnia in the knockout round of the World Cup. As for the keys for Team USA, ESPN analyst Jeff Cameron.
23: For me, the same way we started in our opening match against Paraguay, our intensity, our discipline, everything. We were at it from when the whistle started. We were dynamic, we're sharp, we're creative. You know, Christian was electric the first 45 minutes. And for me, he's going to be the game changer. You know, he came in the last 30 minutes or so against Turkey A, and you could see him change the game immediately. The way he makes players around him better, he creates chances out of nothing. He's going to be the main star for the U.S., especially he has a point to prove. And when people doubt him, he always steps up and rises to the occasion.
17: Team USA facing Bosnia in the knockout round today. It's Wednesday, July 1st. Happy Bobby Bonilla Day to all who celebrate. He gets another $1.2 million. Only 9 more years to go for the Mets. Unsportsmanlike is next. I'm Jay Reynolds. Back tomorrow with SportsCenter All Night. It's ESPN Radio.
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45: Interested to see what Evan Cohen is thinking about what's going on in the NBA, CC. We know that he's our resident trade machine guru. And with all of the news and all of the different moves we saw go down when free agency opened at 6 p.m. yesterday, CC, a lot happening. First of all, good morning. How are you?
0: I'm doing good, and since Evan Cohen is not here, I took it upon myself to start working the trade machine, Smalls.
45: Yes.
0: So I've been at it early, since early this morning, soon as I got up, listening to all of the news, everything that went down yesterday in the association, and I'm just trying to figure out where players are going, trying to read the tea leaves and think about pathways to build contenders out of teams that we feel like are outside looking in of the championship conversation.
45: Okay, well, can't wait to hear the different machinations that you've come up with, CC.
0: Let's go.
45: And way to go. Way to take that baton from Evan, because we definitely need the trade machine working today. But we do have NBA free agency off and running. The big headline coming from Arsham Sharania yesterday, LeBron James is going to return for his 24th season in the NBA, but it will not be with your Los Angeles Lakers, CC. He informed the Lakers yesterday that the franchise can move on without him because he is going to play elsewhere. This is from Clutch CEO Rich Paul. He told Arsham Sharania that yesterday. CC, as a Lakers fan, we had talked about this a lot, about what the future is going to be for your squad, what the future is going to be for LeBron. And as of this time yesterday, you thought LeBron was going to go back to LA. You thought it was going to be essentially inevitable that he finishes his career in the purple and gold. What was your reaction when you find out that he is going elsewhere?
0: I was shocked, Smalls, this early in the process for LeBron to make the decision that he was out on the Lakers. With so much history, with so much success with the franchise, I was surprised that he took them off the board without seeing what happened and what Rob Pelinka did with all of the other moves that were there to be made in free agency or via trade. I get that LeBron James wants to feel like a priority, but the reality is, Smalls, based on where he's at in his career, LeBron James won't be top of the board for pretty much anybody around the NBA. And so that's the thing that caught me a little off guard, that he didn't give the Lakers an opportunity to put their best foot forward in terms of the moves that they're willing to make. If LeBron James is going to play for the mid-level exception or something closer to league minimum, at least see what the Lakers do with some of the cap space that they have that's available to them before you decide to eliminate them as an option and move on to other suitors. That aspect of it just doesn't make sense. And Smalls, I love the way that Alan Hahn characterized what Rich Paul, Clutch Sports, and LeBron James did yesterday to the Los Angeles Lakers. He said it was classic passive-aggressive from Rich Paul. You're not done with me because I'm done with you.
45: Right.
0: That's what it feels like when it comes to LeBron James and his free agency and how he's treating the Los Angeles Lakers, a franchise that has bent over backwards to do everything that he's wanted in his 8 years there, including drafting his son and guaranteeing Bronny James his option. He decides that he's going to move on from the Los Angeles Lakers without seeing what they do with some of the cap space that they have available to him this summer. It just landed the wrong way with me, Smalls, but it does make this NBA summer all the more interesting because now we're hearing teams like the Golden State Warriors, like the Cleveland Cavaliers, like the Miami Heat, all in the running to be able to land LeBron James.
45: Juicy, very juicy. We are in for a spicy summer. Kawhi Leonard on the move. He's going back to Toronto. We're going to get into that later in the show. Obviously, Giannis going to Miami. Earlier in this process, this NBA offseason, we've had a lot of big names on the move so far in the NBA. LeBron James is going to be the latest. And CeCe, I know you said you were a bit surprised. I kind of felt that this was coming. I kept saying yesterday that if you're reading the tea leaves, if you're actually looking at what's happening, it seems like signs are pointing for him to leave, specifically for him to go to Golden State. I know you mentioned that Miami and Cleveland, two places where he has had the ultimate success in his career, are still in the mix. But when the Kristaps Porzingis moves happened, and then Draymond Green declines that $27.6 million player option on Monday, I thought, why would Draymond do that? He's giving the Warriors some financial flexibility here, but why? Also, LeBron James, Draymond Green, friends, they're also both represented by Rich Paul. What could they be up to? And I kept saying yesterday, if this is the end for LeBron, and he is so used to being the person who is number one priority. Everything revolves around me. I am being courted at all times. I always get what I want, and I am always in control. And he realizes that that is not going to be the landscape of things he's facing with the Lakers. Why wouldn't he want to take control back, make this decision himself, and if he does go to Golden State, have some fun? It seems like it would be fun for him to play with these guys, to play alongside Draymond and Steph, play for Steve Kerr, people that he has affection for and people that he's played with at different stages in his career, at different levels, like the Olympics. And our ESPN NBA insider, Brian Windhorst, was on our NBA free agency special here on ESPN yesterday and suggested that LeBron James is thinking about his happiness as he makes this decision.
1: It's not about money. Okay. Mm. I think he doesn't want to make it sound like he's going to be happy if he moves away from his wife and daughter.
2: Exactly.
1: All right. Right. So, and his son.
2: That's always a sacrifice, and right? Son, his son who is going to be with the Lakers.
1: Well, we think so. But yep. Bronny's contract became guaranteed, guaranteed. The Lakers, mm-hmm. he's still a Laker. LeBron is no longer a Laker. Bronny is. So that's where this is so different. The key word here, however they want to code it, is that he's not going to ask for every last dollar, which he has for every year for his career, as he should, because he was being paid $50 million last year. He's probably worth $100, probably worth $110 to the Lakers. So that's the most important thing here. Beyond analyzing what it means to his day-to-day life, I think happiness would be where he could play golf 365, like as far as I'm concerned. But what his happiness is like Dave said, is probably going to be fleeting. But what it means is you don't got to clear all that. You know, we saw those champions. You showed that graphic with those champions. Those teams all won the championship in their second year. The reason was because all of those teams had to clear out space to sign him in the first year, and their teams weren't built out. It took 2 years to really build out the team. That is potentially not the case now because he has a chance to build to join a team that doesn't have to clear a max salary slot for him.
45: Happiness going to be a huge factor for him, CeCe, according to Wendy. And LeBron told Rich Paul that he wants to talk to him, to talk to everyone around the league, see who's interested, come back to him, lay out all the options, and then LeBron's going to make his decision. He also hasn't decided if this is going to be his final season in the NBA, if this is indeed the farewell tour, or if we're talking about potentially a 2-year deal wherever he decides. So when you hear that from Wendy, and you know that Rich Paul is going out there and he's working in the phones, he's seeing who's interested with LeBron James's happiness in mind, where do you think the tide may be leaning?
0: Before we even get to that, Smalls, it just seems so utterly ridiculous for LeBron and Rich Paul to frame it as happiness and not money is going to be the driving factor. Yeah, we get it. Guess what? Happiness has to be the driving factor because nobody has the money to give you, at least not any place that you want to go. Smalls, that's like me saying, you know what? Me living on the Amalfi Coast full time, it's not about money. It's not about money. Yeah, you know, I don't live there. It's not because I don't have, it's not about money.
45: Right.
0: It's about happiness. Smalls, it's not an option. It's not an option to make money the top priority. Nobody is giving this dude a max contract or anything even remotely in the ballpark. So, of course, it can't be about money because nobody has money to give you.
45: Mm-hmm.
0: So it's ridiculous to frame the conversation that way. Listen, you don't feel like you have a chance to compete for a title as constituted with the Los Angeles Lakers? Okay, cool. You want to go somewhere else? That's fine. That's your prerogative. But don't lie to us and say, you know what? It's not about money. It's about happiness. You went to Los Angeles for happiness in the first place. Mm-hmm. Remember that?
45: Yep.
0: The first year in L.A. was absolutely abysmal because they had nothing around him. But it wasn't strictly a basketball decision for the first time in his career. It was driven by all of these other extraneous factors. Him wanting to set up shop when it comes to his businesses in Southern California and him wanting to relocate his family in Southern California, a quality of life angle to it. So, like, I understand the happiness being the driver for somebody in their 40s, but don't frame it as, oh, you know what? It's happiness and not money. We know it's not money because nobody has money to give you.
45: Going back to what you initially said, are you telling me that USL Amalfi Coast Edition, USL at Sea, is off the board, that it's not an option?
0: Smalls, I ain't got all Mafia Coast money. I can visit. I can't afford to live.
45: Man, okay, wow.
0: Yeah, I wish I did. I wish I did.
45: You and me both, CeCe, because we would be thriving.
0: I look at Magic Johnson's Instagram, and I'm like, damn, that's the life I feel like I was born to live.
45: We need to get on the phone with Magic and be like, what is it going to take? Now, Magic, this is not about the money. This is strictly about our happiness. What is it going to take?
0: Magic, I'm not calling you about the Lakers. I'm not calling you about our offseason plans. I'm just calling to see if I could join you on the boat, man. I'm just trying to go out there and hang out with you, your fam, and all the celebrities. I just feel like that was the life that I was born to lead, Smalls. You know, it's not about money. It's about my happiness.
45: And I am happiest on a boat in Italy. I don't know what to tell you.
0: With an Aperol spritz or a limoncello.
45: In hand, and the sun is shining. Well, coming up next, there's so many layers to this LeBron James news that we got yesterday. Again, if you're just tuning in, he informed the Lakers, he and Clutch Sports CEO Rich Paul informed the Lakers yesterday that he plans to play elsewhere. LeBron James is going to finish his career in a different uniform. He will not be wearing the purple and gold, but where? Where will LeBron James land? We're going to talk about that next here on Sports with Mike.
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45: Career. And CeCe, we had heard the names of Miami, Cleveland, and of course Golden State yesterday when we were speculating what LeBron may do. When you found out that LeBron actually was not returning to the Lakers, that this was going to be the reality, that he's going to finish his career elsewhere, did you have one specific destination in mind?
0: Well, I'd love to see him with Steph, right? We saw them in 2024 in Paris win a gold medal. It was beautiful basketball with that two-man game. And, of course, Steve Kerr was coaching there. So there seems like there's already some connective tissue, some pre-existing chemistry, and you just want to see what that looks like. The Golden State Warriors have been known to play a style of basketball that is perpetual motion, and LeBron James is a pass-first basketball player. He's a point forward. You would love to see him have the opportunity to orchestrate that offense with Steph, with Jimmy Butler, eventually when he comes back healthy, and Draymond Green. So I would be curious to see what that looks like, because I think that would be absolutely fascinating. But Smalls, if I'm being honest, that doesn't feel like a championship contender, especially coming out of the Western Conference. So if you're talking about trying to contend for a title, if that's what it's all about, if that's what your quote-unquote happiness is when you have to leave your family to continue your basketball career, to me, the Eastern Conference makes far more sense, and we've heard teams like Cleveland and Miami be in the mix. So I think that's the direction that LeBron James should seriously consider if the end-all, be-all is winning a title. Now, if it's just about enjoying the game of basketball, go to Golden State. If it's about holding up a fifth Larry O'Brien trophy, then you might want to go to one of those Eastern Conference destinations.
45: Well, let's zero in on the Cavs, the place where LeBron is from, where he delivered on his promise to bring a championship back to Cleveland, one of the all-time moments in sports when he did it in 2016 with that Cavs team. And a lot of people are thinking that it would be very poetic, very storybook, if he would bookend his career by going home to Cleveland. But what would they have to do in order to entice LeBron that this is the landing spot where he should finish his career? Here's our ESPN NBA insider, Brian Windhorse.
1: What can the Cavs do? James Harden opted out yesterday. He, from what I understand, is willing to partner with the Cavs to figure out a way how to improve the roster. Jaylen Brown is out there. Can the Cavs make a move for Jaylen Brown, then come to LeBron and say,
2: look,
1: how do you
2: did.
1: Feel about us now? That's the type of move that you're going to do to get LeBron James' attention.
14: Which is
45: whoa, CeCe. Jaylen Brown to the Cavs as a piece to entice LeBron to go there. Your thoughts?
0: That's spicy, Smalls. So here's what I will say. Cleveland does have tradable first-round picks. They could offer up 31 and 33. So I've already been working the trade machine.
45: Love it.
0: And it actually works when you start talking about the money. You can send Max Strus and Evan Mobley to Boston for Sam, I believe it's Sam Hauser and Jaylen Brown, and the math does math. So I think that should be something that the Cleveland Cavaliers explore, because all of a sudden now you're talking about getting somebody that might be a better fit when it comes to your starting lineup featuring Donovan Mitchell, James Harden, and Jared Allen. Slotting in Jaylen Brown as that small forward and then bringing in a LeBron James to potentially play power forward, I love the way that that lineup looks, and you have a lot more versatility on the offensive end. So I'm not saying that offense was the problem for the Cavs, but being able to control the complexion of the game once you get up against better competition was. We saw that when they got swept by the New York Knicks and they blew a 22-point lead right. in game one of the Eastern Conference Finals. Having LeBron James on that team, that does not happen. Having Jaylen Brown on that team, that does not happen. So that would be absolutely fascinating. And then when you think about the fit for Boston, it actually does make some sense because you get rid of the position redundancy of Jaylen Brown and Jason Tatum, and you bring in size in your front court and Evan Mobley, who has a ton of upside in terms of being a developmental all-star player. So I like the way that fits for both teams. And if you're LeBron James, you should put your thumb on the scale and try to make that happen.
45: What did we say about Cleveland in addition to everything you just outlined, CeCe? They couldn't finish, and they were lacking that that championship DNA. They were lacking that factor that somebody, whether it was Donovan Mitchell or James Harden, was not going to be defeated, that they were going to step up and take control of the game, take control of the series. Jaylen Brown can do it. LeBron can do it. You don't have to worry about that moving forward. That would be a very, very intriguing turn of events if Jaylen Brown and LeBron James would both find their way to Cleveland. Miami is interesting too, obviously because LeBron played his best basketball there and now they have Giannis in the mix. It would be interesting to see those two team up together. But the Warriors are the one that I keep coming back to, CeCe, because we see Draymond Green make that move to decline that $27.6 million player option. It opens up the flexibility for LeBron to potentially go there, for them to also potentially pursue AD. I don't know if Anthony Davis and LeBron would both be factors for them, but that is what we are hearing. And I'm wondering what that would look like, what that would feel like to have all of those stars.

0: organization want to be in that business?
1: He could teach Wemby how to win, teach him how to preserve his body, the business of the NBA. I don't know. I see a lot of connectivity there. I doubt it will happen, but if there's a mystery team, I just wanted to throw that one out there. But okay. coming up next, alongside Chris Canty, I'm Michelle Smallman. We want to hear from Lakers fans. We're going to hear from CeCe, and we want to hear from other Lakers fans. How would you describe LeBron's Lakers tenure? 888-SAY-ESPN. That's 888-729-3776. CeCe's answer as our resident Lakers fan, and your calls next here on Unsportsmanlike.
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2: I think it is too much of a given that LeBron is the best player of this era without a conversation and then awarding LeBron the best player of this era. I think that we are actually negligent in not including Steph Curry in the conversation. Even if you want to give it to LeBron, no issue with that, but he should be in the conversation.
3: Isn't Sportsmanlike here on ESPN Radio? 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In case you didn't hear the news yesterday, LeBron James is returning for an unprecedented 24th season in the NBA, but it will not be for his ninth season with the LA Lakers. He and Rich Paul, Clutch Sports CEO, have informed the Los Angeles Lakers that the franchise can move on without him because he is going to play elsewhere. We've been speculating where we think LeBron will play next, where he will end his career, but we've looked forward. Let's look back now, CeCe. LeBron James and his tenure as a Los Angeles Laker. We're talking 8 seasons, 1 championship in the bubble with unprecedented circumstances. He won his 4th finals MVP as a member of the Lakers. He broke the all-time scoring record, and he played with his son, Bronny, becoming the first father-son duo to play in the NBA together. When you think about LeBron James as a Laker, what is his legacy, CeCe?
4: I think it's successful, right? You're talking about the second greatest player to ever lace him up, joining an iconic franchise and having an opportunity to have success at the highest level of the sport, which is winning a title. Now, I will say this. You're talking about a 3-month layoff during COVID that aided in that team with LeBron and AD being able to be healthy enough at the end to win the title. If you don't have that 3-month layoff, I don't know how that goes. I don't know what it looks like in terms of the Lakers winning a championship. So I think that that's the demarcation for me in terms of it being successful. Were you able to put up a banner? It's great that LeBron James was able to break Kareem's record and be the all-time leading scorer. It's great that he and his son, Bronny James, had an opportunity to be the first father-son duo to play in an NBA game. But those are individual accolades as far as I'm concerned. To me, it's all about the organization having success, the team's success, in winning a championship, and in bringing over the piece that eventually the Lakers were able to flip for Luka Doncic, which should usher in the next decade of Laker basketball. To me, that's what makes LeBron James' tenure as a Laker a success.
3: The word I would use to describe LeBron James' tenure as a Laker is convoluted, because he did win a championship there. He did break the all-time scoring record there. He did become part of the first father-son duo to play in the league. And while he is arguably the second greatest player to ever play the game, I don't think Lakers fans would consider him an all-time great Laker, even though he won at the highest level. Is that a fair characterization, CeCe, that you would not put him in the same conversation as Kobe or Magic or Kareem or Shaq or Jerry West? He's not an all-time great Laker, even though he's one of the greatest players we will ever see play. Therefore, it's convoluted. He never felt like LA's own. And I know it's so hard to do the comparison with Kobe because Kobe is so beloved. Kobe will forever be a Laker. You Lakers fans, they view Kobe through a different lens than they'll probably view anybody else. But it always felt kind of like an arranged marriage. It always felt like there was never that affection for LeBron from that fan base. And there was respect, but not affection. And that's a complicated thing. It's a complicated thing.
4: It was always going to be complicated, Smalls, because there was so much overlap between LeBron and Kobe's careers, right?
3: Yeah.
4: And there was so much debate. Are you a Kobe guy or are you a LeBron guy? I'm a Kobe guy, obviously. I'm a Lakers fan. And, you know, even though he was a draft day trade, he's a homegrown player. So, yeah, I'm going to be, you know, a Kobe first, you know, voice when it comes to the argument or the debate over the greatness of those two players. And so I think that's where it starts in terms of a little bit of the reluctance to embrace LeBron as an all-time Laker great. But his impact on the franchise is undeniable, Smalls. Mm-hmm. And that's the part that I think is a little unfair when we have the discourse about what the last 8 years have been like. Because remember, before LeBron James got there, we were in the abyss. In the last few years of Kobe Bryant And then the first year of LeBron, it was a lot of meaningless basketball. We went a half dozen years being outside looking into the postseason, and we didn't have a direction. The franchise was rudderless. And then LeBron James gets there. They end up shipping off a lot of those high lottery picks in order to get Anthony Davis there. They build a championship-winning team, and then all of a sudden, Jeannie Buss parlays that into a $10 billion valuation in which she sells the team to the group that owns the Dodgers. So I don't know how you can look at LeBron James' impact on and off the court for the Lakers and characterize it as anything but a success. Even though at sometimes it's felt controversial, to your point, convoluted, it's still a success by any metric. And saying otherwise is just being disrespectful to what LeBron James has bought the franchise.
3: Well, let's go to L.A. and hear from Scott Kaplan, one of the hosts of Sedano and Cap on 710 ESPN L.A. He joined Freddie and Harry and gave his answer as to how he would define LeBron James' legacy as a Laker.
1: LeBron's 8 years in Los Angeles equaled, frankly, a disappointment. LeBron came in, and with all the fanfare and all the finals that he had been to over the previous years, there was an expectation that LeBron would deliver multiple championships. One championship, one Western Conference Finals, multiple coaches, lots of personnel disasters. Yeah, there were some records. Even those nights turned out to be big messes. And the night that he broke Kareem's all-time scoring record, AD was pouting on the bench because Russell Westbrook was fighting with an assistant coach at halftime. So I would say, unfortunately for LeBron, it didn't quite turn out the way he thought it would.
3: Disappointment, CeCe.
4: How? You won a championship. How is it a disappointment?
3: Yeah. I agree with that.
4: I don't understand it. They sold the franchise for $10 billion. How is it a disappointment? Anthony Davis, him, LeBron being there, led to AD being traded to the Lakers. The Lakers then traded AD for Luka Doncic, a top five player in the sport that's 27 years old. How is LeBron James coming to the Lakers a disappointment? That doesn't even make any sense.
3: Perhaps Lakers fans expected more dominance, that the LeBron James era would result in multiple championships, that it would be a dominant run for him there, which it wasn't. There was a lot of success. There was a banner that was hung for sure. But that one, for some people, not for me personally, but for some people, has an asterisk assigned to it. Smalls, it was the bubble. It was COVID.
4: Okay. And that's fair. And I hear everything that you're saying, Smalls. Who's had the dominant run over this decade? Who's had a dominant run? There's been 8 straight years with a different NBA champion.
3: Exactly.
4: Who has had a dominant run?
3: Nobody.
4: What are we talking about?
3: However,
4: it's utterly ridiculous.
3: People expected that when LeBron went to the Lakers.
4: No, I understand that people expected that, Smalls, but that's not today's NBA. These teams are too good. These GMs are so aggressive. Mm-hmm. The board is constantly moving. The rules are restrictive in terms of being able to hold on to your core players, even when you draft well, because of the luxury tax and going into the first or second apron. It is so punitive that owners are forced to move on from talented players, and so you have this distribution of the talent base. And in the midst of that, LeBron James has been able to put the Lakers in a situation where they are playing relevant basketball always. Mm-hmm. I don't understand how you can characterize it as a failure. It is a success by any level, by any metric. And anyone that says otherwise is just a hater.
3: Well, we're going to hear from some haters coming up. The phone lines have lit up, CeCe. Let's keep this conversation going. 888-SAY-ESPN. That's 888-729-3776. How would you describe LeBron James' Lakers tenure? We'll hear from you next on Unsportsmanlike, presented by Progressive Insurance.
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3: Rich Paul spoke to Arsham Charania yesterday and revealed that they had told the Lakers that they can move on in a different direction because LeBron intends to play elsewhere. So we are looking back on LeBron James's tenure with the Los Angeles Lakers. 8 seasons, 1 championship. He broke the all-time scoring record as a member of the Purple and Gold. And he and his son, Bronny, became the first ever father-son duo to play in the NBA. CC describes LeBron's tenure as a Laker as successful. The word I used was convoluted. Scott Kaplan, our friend at 710 ESPN LA, said a disappointment. Marcus, who's tuned in from Virginia on Sirius XM, how would you describe LeBron James's Lakers tenure?
29: I agree with you, Michelle. It's convoluted. Chris has talked about the success. First of all, good morning.
3: Good morning.
29: Chris talked about the success of the Lakers franchise, but I think it's a standard that's been set. The Lakers have 17 championships. Success, yes. You can classify LeBron senior with the Lakers as a success, but by Lakers standards, that's a whole different level. right? You look at all the stars in Laker history and Laker lore, from Kareem to Magic to Kobe. They made it happen. They made it happen regardless of what the roster was around them. LeBron showed us who he was when he left Miami. Now, this should have happened a couple of years ago, because LeBron did all that mess with Russell Westbrook, and he wanted this to happen, and he wanted these players. And to wait to the 11th hour and say that he's going to take his talents elsewhere after signing his son to a guaranteed contract, that's just not the way you treat the Lakers franchise. So, no, it's not like all the other stars in Lakers history, but he did what he was supposed to do. He won a championship. So it's kind of fair to middling. You let it go and you move on, but he's not going to get a statue.
3: CeCe, you're a Lakers fan. Will he get a statue?
1: Yeah, I think he'll get a statue, but I don't think that Lakers fans are going to be taking pictures with that one as much as the other ones that are out there in the Walk of Fame. I will say this, Smalls, it can be two things can be true. It can be a success and yet not as successful as everybody would have thought it was prior to LeBron James coming there, right? Because LeBron, when he got to L.A., he was coming off a stretch where he went to, what, 10 straight NBA finals?
3: Mm-hmm.
1: And so I think it was a scenario where Lakers fans thought he was going to usher in that level of competitiveness. Think about the early 2000s Lakers with Shaq and Kobe, where they were going to the chip every single year. Even though they didn't win it, they were always in the Final Four. And I think that that's what Lakers fans expected. But I think we also have to acknowledge that with the rules changes and the NBA governors doing things a little bit differently in terms of in an effort to create more parity around the league, you're not able to have that level of sustained dominance. And so I think that's the part that frustrates a lot of Lakers fans, especially knowing how the organization bent over backwards for LeBron mm-hmm. prior to Luka Doncic getting there. So I think that's where a little bit of the friction lies when trying to describe what Lakers fans have experienced over the last 8 years. It was successful, there is no doubt. But it can also be, you know, not as successful as you would have envisioned prior to LeBron James getting there.
3: Friction is a good word, CeCe. There's definitely not, it's not smooth sailing when it comes to LeBron and the way Lakers fans feel about him. Let's get to Corey in Atlanta, who's tuned in via the ESPN app. Corey, how would you describe LeBron's Lakers tenure?
2: Hey, good morning. How are you? I think, Chris, you're being slightly hypocritical. Just yesterday on the show, you mentioned like that Patrick Mahomes had a level of expectation that he had to meet, and if he didn't get more chips, that it would be basically deemed a failure. And you're not using the same metrics for LeBron, who had massive expectations coming to LA, and so now you're kind of moving the goalposts. I think it's a little unfair. I think if you use the same metrics you used yesterday, that you would then be able to, if you took your Lakers hat off, you would then realize that you should basically be saying the same thing about LeBron that you are Patrick.
1: Well, LeBron was 35 when he got to the Lakers. Patrick Mahomes is 30 years old. Like, Mahomes won 3 championships and went to 5 Super Bowls in his 20s. Like, that's the difference. Like, LeBron, before he got to L.A., had played 15 years in the NBA. 15! There's a lot more runway for Patrick Mahomes right now in his career than it is for LeBron James when he got to the Los Angeles Lakers. So I hear where you're coming from. I just think from a timing standpoint, it's a lot different.
3: Let's go to Dez, who's tuned in on 99.9 The Fan in North Carolina. Dez, how would you describe LeBron's Lakers tenure?
4: Hey, good morning. If I had to rank it by tiers, I'd give it a tier 2. If we want to rank it, we love to rank things. LeBron is probably 8th or 9th great Lakers. And I don't think when you get to that, to the 8th or 9th spot, I don't think that is worthy of a statue. Cause I don't put LeBron ahead of James Worthy, when it comes to great Lakers. I don't think LeBron has enough skin in the game.
1: I agree with that.
4: And the Lakers uniform. I don't think he has enough skin in the game and a Lakers uniform. They love that. The Lakers, they appreciate that ring, but it doesn't hit the same as the other rings. And maybe it's because of COVID and the things that happened around that time, but I don't think the Lakers fans rank it in the same level as the other rings that they receive. So,
3: CeCe, to say that LeBron doesn't have enough skin in the game, he played there for 8 seasons.
1: Yeah, Smalls, but you're talking about a storied franchise with a lot of history and a lot of all-time greats. I mean, LeBron James is probably top 10 Laker of all time, but he ain't at the top of the list, if that makes sense.
3: What other names, obviously, Kareem, Magic, Kobe, what other names do you put above LeBron?
1: Jerry West, George, yeah. Mike, and Elgin Baylor. Like, I mean, James Worthy, he got a ton of all-time great Lakers, Smalls. The list goes on and on. I just think that when it comes to that element of it, the pantheon of Laker greats, I'm not sure LeBron James is in it, even though he's the second greatest player of all time.
0: It's funny because he's the best player to ever play for the Lakers, but not close to the best Laker.
3: Yeah, think about that. We're saying he's the second greatest player of all time, yet he's not a top 10 Laker.
1: No, I didn't say he's not a top 10 Laker. I said he's probably a top 10.
3: Or that he is not a top 5 Laker, but he's a top two player to play in this league all time, but you're not even a top 5 player in the franchise that you played 8 seasons for.
1: That is correct.
3: The math doesn't math, but yet it does. It's a Will very Chamberlain? Complicated.
1: Will Chamberlain with the Lakers? Come on, man.
3: Convoluted.
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24: Well, then, he's in play.
25: Wow.
24: Because, again, if he wasn't making himself available to talk in the negotiating window with the Lakers, then he clearly wanted to talk to everyone else.
25: Yeah, buddy. Mm-hmm.
24: If he's like, yeah, no, I'm playing golf.
25: Very busy.
24: I can't meet with you to talk about a contract in the negotiating window, the exclusive negotiating window between the end of the NBA Finals and 3 o'clock local time here in El Segundo, California. He clearly wanted to talk to somebody else, and he's going to talk to somebody else. Question is now, where is it best for him to ring chase? Because I imagine that's what it's going to be about. And how much of a haircut is he willing to take? Because he doesn't seem to be, so far in recent days, interested in doing, say, what Aaron Rodgers did with the Pittsburgh Steelers, which is pay for way less than what his first ballot Hall of Fame career mandates somebody with that resume.
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4: 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It's the morning show with Connor McKenna and Sean Starr. The sports takes are hot. The banter's hotter. And the traffic reports? Well, we have those too. TSN 690.

0: All right. Happy Canada Day. One of my favorite Canadian songs by a Canadian musician. This is Bruce Cockburn. When I was a kid, I thought it was Bruce Cockburn.
1: Oh, it's spelt.
0: Yeah. The CK is silent, Sean.
1: Oh.
0: How dare you? Wait a minute. That guy's name is Bruce Cockburn? Amazing. Wow. This song to me was a Bare Naked Ladies song when I was a kid. Out of respect for Sean, I did not play the Bare Naked Ladies version. But then I remembered, it's not the Bare Naked Ladies you hate, it's the Crash Test Dummies,
1: correct?
0: Right?
1: Yeah, yeah, yeah.
0: So anyway.
1: Mm-hmm.
0: Yeah, he hates that song.
1: This is a banger, though.
0: Yeah, great song. This one, I Go Blind by 5440, was a candidate. I figure the Tragically Hip is too
1: obvious.
0: Yeah.
1: Yeah.
0: No Tragically Hip on Canada Day here on the morning show. I'll let other people do that.
1: Yeah, leave it to the province of Ontario.
0: Yeah. So, here we go. Free Agent Frenzy Day here on the morning show. Not till noon, though.
1: Yeah.
0: AJ Greer has signed with the Anaheim Ducks. He's going to make $4.25 million a year.
1: Yeah. Yeah.
0: Are we having FOMO that the Canadians aren't paying this guy $4+ million a year? I assume if he wanted to be here, he could have been like, nah, I want to go to Montreal.
1: I'll take Southern California, though.
0: Yeah. He's got to pay just as much tax there as he does here. So, how you doing over there?
1: Pretty good.
0: Yeah?
1: Yeah, pretty good.
0: Well, happy to hear that.
1: First night solo.
0: That makes one of us.
1: Madvy's in Toronto.
0: Yeah.
1: With her brother and her mother.
0: You got her out there to the West Island.
1: I did. Yes, I did.
0: Door-to-door service.
1: I did yesterday.
0: You opened the door for her?
1: I carried the luggage.
0: Okay.
1: I carried the luggage.
0: Okay.
1: I mean, she has the key to her parents' house, you know, so there's only so much I could do, you know, but it's a good boy, you know, chauffeur, carry the luggage to and from and said goodbye and off I went to the magical land of Costco and then went home and...
0: You went to the one on Bridge Street?
1: Yeah. Oh. I can't go. I've been to two different Costcos other than the home base Costco. I don't like it.
0: Yeah.
1: I'm all out of sorts. It's not the layout that I know. It's, you know, I can walk into the one on Bridge and know exactly where I'm going. I don't really have to dilly-dally.
0: Yeah.
1: None of that stuff. You know?
0: I feel like Norm walking into Cheers when I go to that, that warehouse.
1: Yeah.
0: But there's this crazy Hydro-Québec project happening on Bridge Street now.
1: Yeah, they're on the other side of the other side of Bridge now.
0: Who?
1: The construction part.
0: Oh, yeah?
1: Yeah.
0: Okay.
1: Yeah.
0: So, but you still can't go north on Bridge Street.
1: I cannot.
0: So you had to go, through, Old Montreal to get out of there, basically?
1: This time I took, I don't call it Irlande. I call it Ireland. I took Ireland Street.
0: Okay.
1: Yeah.
0: Last time I went there, I had to take the Bonaventure
1: to
0: get home.
1: Yeah.
0: Which was a lot.
1: It was 20 minutes. It takes me 20 minutes to get home now.
0: And I didn't know it was there. So now I'm going to put this off as long as possible.
1: Yeah.
0: Hopefully I'll be able to put it off till next week and maybe they'll be done by then. But
1: that would be nice.
0: Not interesting to you if you're listening to us from out of the market or if you, don't care about our Costco lives. So let's move on. Did you do anything crazy last night?
1: I was tempted to do something crazy. Maybe I'll save it for Friday, you know?
0: Like what?
1: I don't know. Maybe go out for dinner, you know, see what's up.
0: Whoa.
1: You know, kind of go out for dinner.
0: Look at this guy.
1: But I was boring day.
0: Yeah.
1: Maybe the best part was the bed to myself, which was quite nice.
0: Well, what about your boy?
1: Yeah, he slept on the couch.
0: Oh.
1: Yeah, he slept on the couch, but he came in early, which he never does. But I'm not going to lie. I kind of called him into the room when I woke up at 5:05.
0: You were lonely.
1: I said, come on, hanky boy.
0: Yeah.
1: And then I heard the ears flapping.
0: The shake?
1: And he ran. Yeah, and he ran. Yeah.
0: Yeah. You know, I...
1: But it was nice to have the space, man. It's nice to have this place.
0: Yeah, I hear you. It gets old fast, though.
1: Yeah, for sure. Yeah.
0: A couple of things really didn't go my way. You know, I don't like it when things don't go my way.
1: Go ahead.
0: There's two. One of them was the weather delay in the Mexico game last night, which I was planning on. I would have been able to watch in its entirety. Instead, I only was able to watch most of the first half before going to bed because it didn't start till 10. And then this morning, my boy woke up at 4:30.
1: Oh, he was such a good boy yesterday, wasn't he?
0: No, he slept till 7 yesterday. Mama, where are you, Mama? This is at 4:30.
2: He did this last, he did it on like Friday night or something too.
1: Yeah.
2: And I went in to get him. And I brought him down to the basement and tried to get him to fall back asleep. And he didn't, for an hour, he didn't fall back asleep. Mm. I finally gave him a bottle. And then he fell back asleep. And I left him there and went off to work. And I've been awake since 4:30.
1: Mm-hmm.
2: So
1: earlier than you would if we weren't starting at 7.
2: You know, roughly 40 minutes earlier than my alarm usually goes off.
1: Yeah.
2: So I got screwed. I'm glad I went to bed when I did because it was tempting. You know, Mexico scored their second goal and I was like, all right. This, it looked like the route was on.
1: Yeah.
2: But yeah, what a party yesterday in Mexico City. We'll have more on the World Cup in a few minutes and the games we saw yesterday. What are you expecting from the Canadians today, Sean, as free agency opens?
1: Something. There are a couple of names.
2: One thing?
1: Maybe one thing. And I don't think that's...
2: Signing?
1: I'm tempted to say Ivan Demidov. I am.
2: Nah, that doesn't count. No, I'm talking about something that...
1: Yeah.
2: Improvement of the roster. Like, help.
1: I'm going to say Mason Marchment.
2: Okay.
1: Yeah.
2: So a signing.
1: A signing.
2: That's going to be an overpay.
1: A signing, yeah.
2: For a 31-year-old who's just had a career season.
1: He did, and, you know, he played well when he got moved when he went to Columbus and finished the season as a Blue Jacket.
2: At least somebody did that.
1: Indeed. And, boy, oh, boy, what a catastrophe the Zach Werenski thing turned into yesterday. We'll see how that unfolds.
2: Remember when we were talking about them
1: crazy.
2: at the deadline?
1: Watch the Lightning get him.
2: Yeah.
1: To transition from the Victor Hedman era into a Zach Werenski area because now the guy wants to stay in the East Coast. You know?
2: But, you know, they had a decision to make at the deadline and
1: yeah.
2: They kept everyone.
1: They did.
2: Now Boone Jenner and they're going to lose them all for nothing.
1: Yeah.
2: Remember the Sabres? That happened to the Sabres with Danny Briere and Chris Drury a long time ago. And it took them basically until this season to recover from that.
1: Yeah. But, yeah, I wouldn't mind. I mean, you know, how you choose to define an overpay for a guy like Mason Marchment, I think he maybe fills a void. I don't know, maybe some people hear that and they say, that's desperation move. Ken Hughes and Jeff Gordon aren't going to do that. I have time to listen to that point of view. I do.
2: I kind of feel that way.
1: I do.
2: It doesn't fit the timeline for me.
1: Well, it's a 5-year deal, you know? If he wants to sign for 5...
2: I'm curious. I wish I had it in front of me. The Athletic does their like projected value.
1: Yeah,
2: you know,
1: yeah.
2: And I think his was like 6.3 or something like that.
1: Yeah, anyway, I was going to propose a five times six.
2: AJ Greer got 4.25,
1: that's right.
2: I mean, Mason Marchman's getting he's a more valuable player than AJ Greer is. I would think.
1: Yeah.
2: Anyway. Okay.
1: You expecting anything?
2: Yeah. I think they're going to sign someone. I think they're maybe even we're going to see a trade of some kind. I think that I'm going to listen to what Mark Denise said to us yesterday about how the Gallagher thing was a domino that kind of needed to fall before the Canadians were going to make some moves. Mm-hmm. And now we're going to see some stuff happen. And if it doesn't, I don't know what I'm going to do. Big day today. It's going to be so hot.
1: I know. It was already so hot this morning.
2: It's the hottest day of the summer so far. It's already 23 degrees. It feels like 31 with the humidity out there. And it's going to be feeling like 45 at its peak later on today. 45, brother.
1: Yeah.
2: That's what I was dealing with in Arizona last week when I was there. But that was a dry heat. This is going to be just walking through a bowl of soup, you know?
1: Yeah. Already felt like that this morning. I let the dog go. I was like, oh, man, it's going to be one of those days, huh?
2: I'm sorry that you had to deal with that. UV index of 9 today, by the way.
1: Okay.
2: It's rare that it's that high. And a chance of showers, too, because there's a chance of showers every single day. There was some rain overnight. My car had rain on it when I woke up this morning. So what happened at the World Cup yesterday? How much of that did you watch?
1: Two games.
2: Okay.
1: Two full games.
2: Let's start with Norway and Cote d'Ivoire. Great game. Right?
1: Yeah. Yes.
2: Great game.
1: Yes.
2: You got kind of everything you wanted to see, unless you're an Ivory Coast fan. Mm-hmm. Beauty goal by Norway late in the first half. Then they get it back, Cote d'Ivoire does, after the hydration break in the second half. And it was Amad Diallo, who's been kind of a standout player for them in this event, for Manchester United.
1: And they were talking, too, about, man, if there was a time machine and they could put Didier Drogba in that time machine, because some of the pundits were talking about Cote d'Ivoire is a very talented group, but they're missing that one guy.
2: Battering ram at the front of the line.
1: Full stop.
2: Erling Haaland.
1: Get there, right? The one component that they were missing, and obviously coming up a goal short.
2: Let's go to the 86 minute.
3: Trying to unlock this Ivory Coast defence. And here is Bob. Oh, what a lovely ball that is. Into Berg. Now, surely. Of course, the definition of inevitable.
2: Incredible build-up. The two passes that led to that goal by Erling Haaland, who almost flubbed it. You could see with the look on his face at the end of the game, too, he kind of put it off the back of his foot.
1: Yeah.
2: In another world, the goalie's able to dive and get to that when he's got the entire net to shoot at. Mm-hmm. And it shows you that even for a guy like Haaland, who's done it all, that nerves almost got to him in that moment. Then there was another moment added time. 6 minute of added time.
1: Oh, boy.
2: Ivory Coast have a chance to tie the game, and it's Ahmad again.
4: Well, no. Yeah, say, well, you can beat me if you can. It's a great goal. That's good. Nealon's belief over it.
5: Oh!
4: It very nearly happened.
2: What a save.
1: What a kick. Yeah, absolutely.
2: By Nyland, I think it is.
1: Going top shelf like all day.
2: And it was cool listening to Martin Tyler calling that game. You know, he's been the voice of the FIFA soccer franchise forever. One of the iconic voices in soccer. Him and Andy something. It's too bad that kind of crazy, I don't know, considering I played thousands of games of FIFA listening to those guys. But anyway, great game, great save.
1: Yeah.
2: And Norway go on to the next round.
1: Yeah, and Haaland's such a special player. You know, I mean, I don't really watch him. I see the highlights, I see the goals. The talent obviously is there, but they did an ISO of him in the lead up to the goal where he's standing still waiting for the play to happen, and then boom, breaks to the net. There's the ball at his foot, and lucky to get it in.
2: Like a spider monkey.
1: So good.
2: Was ready to pounce.
1: So good. The flowing blonde hair.
2: But, you know, if you've watched that and you're like, oh, there he is, he's the best striker in the world, well, up comes the next game. France and Sweden, and Kylian Mbappe's magic at the World Cup continues. Two goals. He's got 18 goals in 18 career World Cup games.
1: Probably could have had four yesterday. Yeah.
2: Well, there was the offside.
1: And the post.
2: Yeah.
1: And the offside, a knee. Yeah. A knee offside.
2: How many of those have we seen? A toe, a knee, a shoulder, a hand, a pinky, an eyelash in this tournament. I could live without those. But the other one is that Olise for France.
1: Mm-hmm.
2: Sublime. The way that he is just controlling the game in the middle of it.
1: I think he leads the tournament passes. And another guy. I mean, they hit both posts in the first half of that match against Sweden yesterday.
2: They're lethal. You said it to me off the air. They're the team to beat as it stands right now. You know, we'll see what happens. You know, you've got plenty of other options.
1: Yep.
2: But right now, France are the strongest team in this event.
1: Well, to that point, right? I mean, you saw it again yesterday. You know, Norway scores. Ivory Coast ties it up. We've seen goals in added time in both halves. Yeah. We've seen massive upsets. We talked about that yesterday. France has been kind of the one constant clean sheet, big stars, depth. I mean, it's just and doing it for you when Mbappe scores, he runs right towards Didier Deschamps, the coach of France, I guess, who's dealing with some tragedy in his personal life there.
2: Yeah.
1: But no, I mean, they look like an all-star team. They're incredible.
2: They are. They just are everywhere.
1: Yeah.
2: There's no weakness.
1: And I kept thinking about, like, who's set up? Who can give them a run? Who can give them a sweat? I'm not saying win, but who can make them sweat a game?
2: Who do they play next? Do we know?
1: They await the winner of Canada and Morocco.
2: That's it.
1: Yeah.
2: Right.
1: Yeah.
2: Okay.
1: Yeah.
2: Oh, that's something. Sorry. They play Paraguay.
1: When are they playing? I guess I missed. That was their round of 32 games.
2: Saturday evening, they play Paraguay in Philadelphia.
1: Okay.
2: And it's Canada-Morocco earlier in the day, and then the two winners of those games will play one another on July 9th. July 9th, what's that? If today's the 1st, then the 9th is next Thursday in the quarterfinals. All right, and then in the late game, I stayed up late for this. There was a one-hour weather delay. They didn't start it until 10 o'clock. It was worth the wait. Mexico City Stadium, Azteca Stadium, was absolutely electric, as you'd expect for a Mexican team playing a knockout game and looking to win their first knockout game at the World Cup since the 86 World Cup in Mexico. And they delivered in a big way.
6: Look at the green space he was able to run into. Julián Quiñones.
2: They were shot out of a cannon to start this game. They were Ecuador was just overwhelmed by Mexico in this game. And the question I had here is, I wrote that, in the 17th minute, Ecuador come back and hit the post and come very close to scoring against the run of play. That's the thing about getting that much pressure. It's the same thing in hockey, right? You get all this offensive zone time, you dominate a period, but you don't get a goal.
1: Yeah,
2: it can really hurt you. Obviously, that doesn't end up happening. That's Julian Quiñones, who's been great for Mexico. He plays in the Saudi League. He's been great in the World Cup so far. What a run he made. He creates the turnover, and then he just takes off running, and a guy finds him with a pass, and off he goes. So he had so much space. And then Mexico, they were mad because shortly after that, they have the ball, and they look to be moving up the pitch, and

0: Say Jimenez getting down the end of one. What a run. What a pass.
1: And the defenders in trouble. It's going Mexico's way. Raul Jimenez joins in the fun.
0: Listen to that roar.
2: No, it's wild.
0: Again.
2: Yeah.
1: And the defenders in trouble. It's going Mexico's way. Raul Jimenez.
0: Amazing. So cool. And it was great. I love when I go to bed because I did it at that point.
2: 80,824 people.
0: I thought they heard yesterday, or maybe it was one of the American stadiums, that they restricted to 70,000 for logistical reasons. So there you go. Okay, yeah. 80,000 people.
2: And they stay home, too, at their round of 16 game against the winner of today.
0: That's the advantage.
2: They're staying in Mexico City to play Congo or the English side.
0: And I think, I mean, had Canada won their group, I believe they would be in the same position
2: exactly,
0: right now.
2: Exactly, exactly.
0: All right, so yeah, that was yesterday at the World Cup. Also, things that happened yesterday, Kawhi Leonard's coming back to the Toronto Raptors, as discussed here on the show yesterday.
2: Yep.
0: And LeBron James says thanks to the Lakers. I don't even know if he said thank you to the Lakers. Remember when they signed his kid?
2: Of course.
0: He's still playing
2: guaranteed,
0: for the Lakers.
2: And he got a guaranteed payday.
0: Yeah. Hard not to, I don't know.
2: Boss move.
0: I guess. Like, what's going through Bronny's head now?
2: Yeah.
0: Like, and does his wife and does his family stay in L.A. as he goes to chase one last ring?
2: Yeah.
0: We'll see what happens. But, boy, it's a weird one.
2: Yeah.
0: Let's get to your weather for today. Oh, we got to get to the coach.
2: Yeah.
0: Oh, man.
2: I mean, it's, yeah.
0: All right. We'll be back in a second. With maybe Jason Moss, but the Owls are on a bye week, so we're not sure.
2: Right.
0: Let's see if that happens next on the morning show.
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2: All right, I didn't blow it because, as I suspected, we're not talking to Coach Moss because it's the bye week for the Alouettes. They don't play again until July 11th. Is that right? No, that can't be right. No, they play before that, but they don't play again until, I don't know. They're not playing for a while. Anyway, let's get you your weather since we do that every morning, and I don't want to not do that for you. We are doing everything an hour later than usual, as we went on the air at 7 this morning because it's Canada Day. What's going on?
3: See, they're, July 11th.
2: Okay.
3: Right. Yeah, you're right.
2: All right. So, they're not playing
3: for... They host Calgary.
2: Not playing for a while.
3: A week and a half?
2: Well, they just played on Sunday. So it's not that crazy. That's what a bye week is. You're off for 2 weeks. But, you're off for a week.
3: Then
2: you get back to work. Mix of sun and clouds, 30% chance of showers. So you're going to have that threat hanging over you all day. That's the good news. The bad news, risk of thunderstorms this afternoon. So you might get struck by lightning, Sean. Windy this morning, high of 33. And here we go. Here's your number. Humidex, 45. 40 fizzle.
3: Good grief.
2: Tonight, partly cloudy, 60% chance of showers this evening with a risk of thunderstorms. So starting at about, I think it's 6 or 7 o'clock, we go from the old 30% to the 60%. And so we'll see if that breaks the humidity. It's even tonight, your low is just 24. So it's not going to get it's not going to get cool overnight.
3: I don't know why I always think of Fahrenheit, but what's that? It's almost 110 degrees, no?
2: I think 40 is 100. And 45 would be probably 110.
3: The easy way to, I always do it, I don't know if, I think this is right. You take Fahrenheit, subtract 30, and divide the total by 2. So that's 70, so that's 35. Yeah, so 100 is 35, more or less.
2: I think it's 40.
3: Yeah?
2: 45 is 113. I'll do the...
3: 45 is 113. Okay,
2: 40 is 104.
3: Yeah.
2: 35 is 95.
3: Okay.
2: I have the calculator right in front of me.
3: Okay.
2: So, yeah, that's what... I mean, 45, that's where we were last week when I... My son said enough was enough at the pool and made me get him out of there when we were in the desert. That's very hot. It's very, very hot. So be safe out there. Check on your loved ones, especially if you've got an elderly family member who doesn't have AC. Wait a minute. I have an elderly family member who doesn't have AC.
3: Really?
2: Yeah. My mom.
3: She doesn't have AC?
2: Oh, man. I gave her an AC last year. She basically, she couldn't rock with it. She lived for 80 years without AC. I didn't have AC when I was a kid. I never knew what the world of AC was like. And that's probably why I'm such a sucker for AC.
3: Wow.
2: My house was 19.5 degrees when I woke up this morning. Loving it.
3: That's fresh.
2: Oh, I love
3: that's
2: the feeling.
3: That's fresh.
2: Yesterday evening, I came home at 6:15, 6:30 to finish making dinner.
3: Yeah.
2: And just opened the door and walked in. And it was just like, oh.
3: Oh, yeah. Yeah, yeah, yeah.
2: 20 degrees.
3: That's so funny.
2: I love that feeling.
3: My father was an AC, fiend.
2: Yeah.
3: I grew up in an upper duplex in St. Laurent, a small upper duplex.
2: Yeah, yeah.
3: And he had two ACs, one in the kitchen, in our kitchen window, and one in the living room, the ones you open the windows and slide it through and everything else. Man, oh, man.
2: Yeah.
3: All I know is AC.
2: Yeah. I remember my best friend in high school, they were an AC house. They had, I don't know, in their house, they must have had a minimum of 5 or 6 window units. Yeah. And their house was so cold all the time. It was so nice.
3: Yeah.
2: It was so nice. In the summer, I would sleep over all the time.
3: Yeah.
2: And then I was just like, I'm not going back to this.
3: Mm-hmm.
2: It's one of those things. So you become an adult and you can do things for yourself. And I've always made sure to have air conditioning summer.
3: Damn right.
2: Because I was miserable when I was a kid. It was so hot, tossing and turning, sweating. Why is it like this? Oh. Anyway.
3: I needed a blanket last night.
2: Yeah.
3: Watching soccer.
2: Anyway, the whole point is I should probably check on my mom. We'll be back in a moment. Simon Salikas joins us for the 3-star quiz. Sean, what are we talking about
3: today?
2: Yeah,
3: we'll get into some wild action in both the NBA and in the National Hockey League, or the potential of it anyway. I want to ask the panel, no trade, no movement clauses. How do they feel? Is this good or bad for the overall entertainment value of the league. We'll tackle that and more next.
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3: Happy Canada Day, eh? No apologies here. Good morning. Hope you're with us. If you are, thank you. On this midweek holiday for most people. Surprising enough for me, though, driving in this morning, an hour later than I normally do, an hour and change later, I guess. A lot more volume on the road than I was expecting, but hearing our traffic reporter, Mark Shaloub, say it's pretty good out there, so enjoy it if you can. And as Connor's been reminding you since we hit the air 38 minutes ago or so, or 34 minutes ago, hydration. Find some shade today. It's going to be hot. How's it going so far?
2: It's going wonderful.
3: Show's moving along at a good pace. It's already 7:38.
2: That's great.
3: Isn't it great?
2: And now my favorite thing. We get to talk to Simon.
3: Let's go. Here he is. Simon Salikas every Wednesday on the quiz. What's good, man?
12: Good morning, boys.
3: It sounds like you're in the car. What are you up to? Where are you going? What are you doing? What's the plan?
12: What's the plan? I had to drop off my wife at work because I needed to keep her car because, as you know, Sean, the eldest told me she needs my car later on today.
3: So she does, does she?
12: Traffic being so light, I dropped off my wife. I went to Clark for a little latte, and I'm back in the car now.
3: Good man.
2: Wow. That's a lot.
3: Yeah.
2: A holiday this early in the morning.
3: Good for you for accommodating the child in this this conversation. Reluctantly, by the sound of it. Let's go back to yesterday morning on this program. A delight to have Mark Denion with us, talking about the first domino to fall in the Brendan Gallagher transaction to Vancouver.
13: I think that was the first domino to fall, and it's now happened. It's not perfect because it's not 100% of the salary, but it's still a little bit of leeway, and I know the salary cap is going up, but your next move is most likely tomorrow on July 1st, signing Demidov to an extension. So, you know, you need that money. You need to have a little bit of free space, which the Canadiens didn't have until yesterday.
3: So let's circle back on a small talking point we've already had this morning, Connor. There's Mark Denis referencing Gallagher, maybe signing of Ivan Demidov as early as this afternoon. Beyond that, I mean, are you thinking they make a signing, make a trade, one or the other, maybe both? I mean, are you expecting some activity now that, I guess, this Gallagher domino has fallen?
2: Absolutely, yes. You got to do something. They can't not do anything. I'm sorry. Like, I'm not making a big deal. I'm not up in arms that they haven't done anything yet. But they've got to do something. They have to improve the team. I mean, we saw the areas that need improving. We saw the glaring areas of weakness exposed during the playoffs. We know this now.
3: Yeah.
2: We learn so much. Now the job is to improve. I do think we have to get ready for something, though. And that is, for the first time in the rebuild, the Canadiens are probably not going to improve their results year over year next year. Because that would mean making it to the Stanley Cup final, right?
3: Yep.
2: That's the minimum they'd have to achieve to improve.
3: Yeah.
2: They've improved every single season. It's right there in the numbers since Martin St. Louis became the coach of this team. I don't think that's going to happen next year unless they improve the team. So, and even if they do, I think there's a chance that they still aren't able to do better than making the conference final. So I am kind of preparing myself for that. But, yeah, I am expecting a move or two today.
3: Simon, your perspective on July 1st opening up at noontime today and connecting it to the Canadiens and kind of what you're thinking here.
12: Yeah, 100%. And I'm with Connor about the improvement. It's also improvement on a personal basis as well. It's going to be hard to double down. Is Cole Caulfield going to go to 55, 60? Is Nick Suzuki going to go to 110 points? So I think to make this team better, I don't know if you can ask these guys to continue to outperform, you know, the numbers that many of us expected for them to get, the 82 points, 40 goals and stuff like that. So I think the only way to improve is to add a body. And, you know, I think you have to. You look, you know, what you have down the middle, probably not good enough. Do you want to get better at the wing? The second line center position, all, you know, we've been talking about it for forever now. But if it's difficult to do, okay, I watch enough hockey and then listen to you guys and everything. I get it. It's a difficult position to upgrade. But it's not difficult to upgrade the wing as well. It's difficult to find a number four, number five defenseman. You got to upgrade somewhere, whether it's on the wing, whether it's on the blue line. This team on paper, just on paper, needs to be better than the team we saw in Game 5 against Carolina.
3: I keep it locked to TSN 690 throughout the course of the broadcast day on free agent frenzy and wall-to-wall coverage here. Should anything happen, this is the place you want to be to get all the insight and the breakdown. Should the Montreal Canadiens make a move, a trade, and whether it's a signing of Demidov, so on and so forth. And we'll be with you throughout the course of the day today. We almost saw a blockbuster deal kind of shake down, but ultimately vetoed. Why? Because the player has full control. Zach Werenski, Columbus, Dallas had agreed to a deal. Not so much the player, however. Apparently the two organizations were ready and had agreed. Dallas was going to take Zach Werenski, and Thomas Harley was going to be the centerpiece of a package going back the other way. But Werenski said, nope, I've got a no trade clause, no movement clause. I am exercising my right. And Werenski is still a Blue Jacket today. Simon, no trade, no movement clauses. How do you feel? Good, bad for the overall perception of the National Hockey League?
12: I'm totally fine with it, John. It's something that you work, you sit at the other end of a table with your general manager and you go back and forth. If, you know, we talk about Werenski waiving, you know, not waiving that and not accepting a trade. We don't know what happened when he signed that contract. I don't know what his contract is, but just play with me here. If it was an $8 million contract, but he asked for those no trade movements, and general manager said, okay, but for the next, you know, 6 years, I'm going to take $750,000 a year off the top. You want that no trade? It's got to come at something that I want. So we don't know what he gave up to get that no trade clause part of his contract. If I was a general manager, Sean, sure, no trade clause, come back a little bit on the dollars and cents. But the one thing that I would certainly do is, if I trade you, hey man, it's in your contract, you could block it. But if you walk into my office and ask to be traded, mm-hmm. no, that part of your contract is null and void. Mm-hmm. Like, when I want to trade you, I can. But you just can't simply walk into my office and say, yeah, now I want to get traded and these are the only spots I want to go to. I can't do my job as a general manager. So you want the no trade, no problem. The moment you want to get traded, that right is waived.
3: Apparently, according to several reports, Zach Werenski wants to stay on the East Coast. Lots of people are trying to connect the dots to the Toronto Maple Leafs. Obviously, Matthew Nye's name floating around. Maybe a logical conclusion is in the twilight of Victor Hedman's career, a nice transition. Maybe Werenski to Tampa Bay if, in fact, he does stay on the East Coast and Waddell can actually get this deal done. But your point of view on it comes to player empowerment, Connor, in the National Hockey League, more empowered than we've ever seen before. How do you feel about the no movement, no trade clauses in the game?
2: There's too many of them.
3: Yeah.
2: It's insane. Let me give you some examples.
3: Go ahead.
2: Because I just decided I'd look just because I had some time while Simon was answering the question to look.
3: Yeah.
2: Frédéric Gaudreau of the Seattle Kraken. Freddie Gaudreau.
3: Yeah.
2: Remember him? He's 33 years old. He has a 15-team no-trade list. What? Jared McCann, Seattle Kraken, 10-team no-trade list. Bobby McMahon, no-trade clause. Can't be traded without player approval.
3: Right.
2: Chandler Stephenson, no-trade clause. Cannot be traded without player approval. That's one team. I'm looking at their blue line. Vince Dunn, 16-team no-trade list. Brandon Montour, no-trade clause. Adam Larson, no-trade clause. Ryan Lindgren has a 6-team no-trade list. NHL GMs that hand these things out like they're candy.
3: Yeah.
2: And it's since it's this is the result.
3: Well, what you just said, I was like, I believe if I memory served me, and I just checked now, Michael McCarron has a no movement clause.
2: That was another one.
3: Okay.
2: He has on a 6-year contract, he has a no move. Was that really necessary to Michael McCarron? Was he going to say, you know what?
3: Yeah.
2: I'm not staying. I'm not signing this 6-year contract extension you're giving me. If you don't give me a no move clause, it's another great one. It's one that I saw here before. Joel Eriksson-Ek, 10 team no trade list. Marcus Foligno, 15 team no trade list. Ryan Hartman, 10 team no trade list. Yakov Trenin, 10 team no trade. Like, that's just two teams. I can keep going. It's one thing
12: guys.
2: What's that?
12: Well, I think Connor, while you were gone, Eric Macromella, you can ask him tomorrow. He tweeted it out. The NFL has two players with no trade clauses. MLB had like 20.
2: Yeah.
12: And the NHL had well over 200.
2: It's just, to me, it's bad management. Like, obviously, Connor McDavid should have a no, you know, Sidney Crosby should have a no trade clause, but like, there's you know, 5-10 guys maybe,
3: right?
2: But it's insane how many guys in the NHL have no trades, and that's why we're seeing what's happening happen. Become the norm that superstar franchise level players are handcuffing their teams, and luckily oftentimes teams are able to get a decent return. But what is if Werenski wants to go to Tampa, seriously, what, and Columbus, who reportedly want to and feel it's important that they are able to stay competitive. They don't want to trade him for draft picks. They don't want to trade him for prospects. They want players that they can put on their roster. Who are they going to get from Tampa? Who? I'm not super familiar with their, you know, but we just saw them in the playoffs. Who's Tampa trading?
3: Yep.
2: Who's Zach Werenski? Like, it's such a tough spot that Columbus is in here, and it's the result of the GMs just handing out these NTCs like they're candy.
3: And that's the key point, because pundits have talked about, oh, something's got to change. They got to address this in the next CBA. It's like, it's not gun to your head, sign this no movement, no trade clause, or else we're not signing you. It's like, you're 100% right. Talking about just giving them out. Left, right, and center to, you know, good players, not and great players alike. But yeah, interesting to see what's happened in the player empowerment era of the National Hockey League. In the meantime, we're also seeing seismic movement in the NBA with their free agency season opening up as well today. Quick reaction, thumbs up, thumbs down to Kawhi Leonard, Connor, back with the Toronto Raptors.
2: I love it. Hey, listen, Kawhi Leonard's back playing on the East Coast, playing on, I'm going to be able to watch him play. I don't know if this is going to work out for the Raptors, but I love that they took a flyer on this. I think it's great. Is Kawhi Leonard playing in my time zone? I'll take it. He's one of the best players in the NBA. He just had an incredible season. Obviously, staying healthy is an issue and remains an issue for him, but he was incredible as a Raptor, and he's still playing at a very high level, so I think it's great news.
3: Boardman gets paid, Simon. Thumbs up, thumbs down to Kawhi Leonard and the Raptors reuniting.
12: Double thumbs down. One, pathetic by the Raptors to go back and get a guy that walked out on them not once, but also vetoed a trade back to Toronto a couple of years ago. I think the price that they paid is massive. They don't excel in free agency, the Raptors. It's not that they're terrible. They don't excel. I think they have to do it the way they've done it. With some of their young players that they've drafted and developed, and like Scotty Barnes, you draft him, develop, you pay him, you keep him. I think that's the road to success for the Raptors. And Kawhi's, when healthy, is a great player, but, Eastern Conference, like I guess both conferences, I don't know where that puts the Raptors. It puts them back in the mix. I think when they got Kawhi Leonard on that Raptors team, that was a cherry on top.
3: Mm-hmm.
12: If this doesn't turn into conference finals or NBA finals, you've given up, I don't have it in front of me, Sean, but I think it's like three first-round picks. If Brandon Ingram can score, I just think it was a little bit much for a player that was very, very good last year. Didn't get a lot of the credit he deserved because the Clippers weren't that good, but I thought that was a very steep price to pay for a player. There's always a little bit of the uncertainty in how many of those 82 games he can play.
3: So while Kawhi is destined to come back to Toronto, LeBron James destined to go where? Not back with the L.A. Lakers.
14: Bro, it's one of the best experiences. Like, it was everything. People like ask me all the time, like, finally got an opportunity to play with Steph. Like, what was it? I was like, everything and more. It was perfect. First person I text.
15: Exactly. I was about to say that.
14: He's the first person I text when I was trying to assemble the team, whatever. He's the first person I text. I said, bro. He said, good willing. I'm good injury-wise. That's the plan.
3: So LeBron, I'm playing with Steph at the Olympics, and lots of people are trying to connect the dots that LeBron's next landing spot will still be in California, but with the Golden State Warriors. Simon, the more impressive part of LeBron, is it the fact that he's still playing at a high level, or that he made sure his son got a guaranteed contract for the Lakers, and a day later he told LA he's not coming back to play for them?
12: Those are two pretty big flexes, right? Because we've never seen an athlete or we've never seen a player in the NBA. I think he was second team all NBA, maybe a third, whatever. He was. I don't know if he played enough games to get those accolades, but his play when he did play was pretty ridiculous. I think it was a 25-5-5 season. I get the part where he was a super dad, but getting his son some big time money. I watched probably 60 Lakers games last year. I get the part that he's not a demon on defense. But the NBA has never been faster. The NBA has never been younger. It's never been this athletic. And in his early 40s, he's still productive. It's like Connor McDavid, guys playing in his 40s and still being one of the 10 best players or 15 best players in the league. It's madness, right? So... I'm still going to go with him defying father time.
3: And I wonder what would have happened with the Lakers if LeBron had told the Lakers that he's not coming back. Would Bronny have gotten a guaranteed contract? But Bronny James gets guaranteed money. More impressed by LeBron still at a high level or setting up his son's financial future? If you ever questioned that,
2: I'm definitely more impressed by the level that he's playing at.
3: Yeah,
2: given his age, it is remarkable. And I don't think he gets enough credit.
3: Mm.
2: I think Tom Brady kind of changed the conversation when it comes to guys playing into their 40s at such a high level. But the truth is, there's other guys that we've kind of waited and expected to do that. Aaron Rodgers is the first one that comes to mind, and they just haven't been able to do it. And the reason they haven't been able to do it is because it's incredibly difficult to do. And sure, you got to be in the right place with the right fit, and that helps a great deal. But it's amazing. It is amazing. When Michael Jordan was LeBron James' age, he'd been out of the league for years.
3: Yeah.
2: And he had been played at a nowhere near his peak for the last couple of years of his career as well. So to maintain that level, that standard of excellence, if you are going to try to make the case for LeBron as the GOAT, I think that's a huge, huge part of the case that you'd make. It's great, great flex for him, though, like Simon said, that he was able to do that for Bronny.
3: No kidding.
2: You know,
3: no
2: like kidding. It, next time Bronny hits him up for money, he's just like, listen.
3: Yeah, man, yeah.
2: You're good.
3: Yeah.
2: You're good for now.
3: That's your Wednesday version of the three-star quiz, Connor McKenna and Simon Salica. Simon, we'll see you Friday.
12: Yes, sir.
2: Coming up next here on the morning show, would the WNBA be better off without its biggest star? It's a case that one pundit tried to make. We will analyze and explain next here on the morning show.
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26: 40 East exit to the 25 South, a flat tire claimed a vehicle. The guy was trying to change the flat tire himself, despite protection in a tow truck on the scene. Sounds like a good opportunity for the SQ to write him up. Victoria Bridge has one lane open per direction, but perhaps you haven't heard that when you arrive in Montreal on Bridge Street North, there's a full closure from Mill to Wellington until at least mid-August. Until then, on southbound Bridge Street, it's just one lane open from Wellington to Mill. Illithorpe Bridge is on a weekend sked with three lanes open westbound, two eastbound. STM's on a Sunday sked, and the REM service starts at noon. 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I'm Mark Chalut from the CJAD 800 Traffic Center.
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2: Oh, hello. It's 7:57 and just ahead of Habs breakfast on this Free Agent Canada Day. And Darren Dreger joining us for his final appearance of the season at about 8:35 this morning. It's time for a quick WNBA chat, Sean, which we don't do enough of here on this show. Let's bring in, hold on a second. I had to look this guy up. I got to be honest with you. Emmanuel Acho, who is a Fox Sports guy.
3: Yeah.
2: And he's a YouTube guy. He's got a take on Caitlin Clark.
27: The W at this junction in time would be better without Caitlin Clark because she is a bigger distraction than she is an additive. Caitlin Clark has gotten the WNBA over the necessary threshold they needed. Now people are watching. Now we realize, oh, there's talent in the W. Talent that's actually even greater than Caitlin Clark. And I'm not just talking about bigs like Asia. I'm talking about the Olivia Miles. I'm talking about the Paige Beckers. Hell, I'm talking about the Kelsey Mitchells. Caitlin got the necessary eye is there. But now that the eyes are there, we don't necessarily need her anymore.
2: It's interesting. Like, I kind of get it, what he's saying. It's a weird take because, you know, she's the biggest star in the WNBA.
3: Yeah. Like, that's I just don't understand where that kind of comes from. Like, there's a difference. You know, she could be the bigger star. It doesn't mean she's the best player in the league.
2: No.
3: You know, Asia Wilson probably has the strongest argument to have that title of best player in that league. You know, like, the world can exist with all of these things. But, you know, we spoke about it, I think, on Monday, right? After she got put down on the floor and then a fist to her throat, you know, the league and the players and the lack of kind of protection for a star player. No matter what you think, she's a star player.
2: I mean, meanwhile, Alyssa Thomas, the player involved in that altercation, has been the subject of death threats from, if you want to call them Caitlin Clark fans or I don't know what. But this is apparently like multiple people. Death threats. People that don't know this person, have never met Caitlin Clark, have never met Alyssa Thomas.
3: Yeah, yeah.
2: Are threatening her. Yeah. It's just bizarre. You've got Dave Portnoy weighing in with, you know, his thoughts on this. He loves weighing in on Caitlin Clark.
3: Mm-hmm.
2: I think with the country being as polarized as it is,
3: mm-hmm.
2: Caitlin Clark has become this kind of lightning rod.
3: Yes.
2: When it comes to the gender and racial madness that is taking place in the United States right now, and it is bizarre to see it play out from afar. You know, it's not something I follow very closely. I'd really be very curious to hear like her unfiltered thoughts on the matter. You know, she seems mostly to just be like a young woman who's trying to have a good time and play basketball, you know.
3: Mm-hmm.
2: But you know, I'd say the one thing for sure. However you feel about Caitlin Clark, she didn't ask for any of this.
3: Zero.
2: And
3: no. To your point, she's a basketball player.
2: That's it.
3: Yeah.
2: But there's so much bad faith discourse surrounding this individual.
3: Yes.
2: That it is.
3: For all of those reasons you pointed out. Yes. Yeah. Yes.
2: But yeah, I mean, you know. Yeah, I don't know. If I were Caitlin Clark, I'd be like, you know what? I'm going to go play in Spain. Thanks.
3: Mm-hmm.
2: You know? You can make some money over that. I don't know. How much money should make you play in the WNBA? I'm sure there's a team in Europe that would be able to pay her, and she could just get the hell out of here. It must be exhausting to be in the middle of that all the time. And then all her colleagues seem to hate her, you know? Like, it's just like, anyway, we'll be back. It's Habs breakfast time. I hope you're hungry, Sean, because we're eating. Who might the Canadians realistically target as free agency kicks off today? You can scratch A.J. Greer off the board, but there's some more names. We'll discuss them during Habs breakfast next here on The Morning Show.
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2: Hey, hey, we're back. Nice to hear from the captain there. So, the Canadians. Free agency day. It's today. Got to be honest, you know, not as hyped for this as I wish I was under the circumstances. And it's nothing to do with the Canadians. It really is just to do with the crop of players that are available, which we'll get to in a moment. But first things first. This morning, in honor of our nation's birthday...
3: Yeah.
2: I brought in a special treat.
3: I saw that.
2: I brought in a box of donuts.
3: I saw that.
2: A six-pack of Tim Hortons donuts.
3: I called them Temptation Island.
2: And here they are sitting here. There are now five of them in the box because I ate one.
3: Yeah.
2: And I asked myself here, I mean, really, I didn't bring them in for anybody else here. There's obviously other people working on the floor, but yeah, I mean...
3: We're on an island here.
2: Yeah, we're on our own island.
3: Yeah.
2: Within an island.
3: Yeah.
2: You know? It's like TSN 690 is an island within the Bell Media floor here. We're, you know, what might be described as the lovable losers, redheaded stepchildren, whatever.
3: Since day one, man.
2: And then there's the fact that we are also Anglophone Montrealers in Quebec. So on the island of Montreal, within the larger... part of Quebec that is so French and so blue, and we're a little bit more red here. And then there is the bigger island of being in Quebec within the red country, the ginormous country of Canada, and then even being in Canada within the larger context of North America and everything that's going on there in the U.S. It's just wild.
3: A real zoom out.
2: Yes.
3: Yeah.
2: But anyway, back to the donuts.
3: Go ahead.
2: What's it going to take for you to eat one of these donuts, Sean?
3: I'm fighting it. I'm not going to lie.
2: Do you want to see them?
3: I did it when you opened the box because you've consumed a donut.
2: I already said that.
3: You know, and...
2: I'm not proud of it.
3: I'm very tempted. I still have a good portion of coffee left.
2: So you know what's in there?
3: Kind of. Yeah, open it up for a second here. Let's take a look at the five that are left and browse the options here.
2: They had a weak selection. I'm not going to lie.
3: They did, yeah.
2: Yeah, weak selection.
3: Would you go for the Roussette?
2: Well, you'll see.
3: Okay.
2: Hold your horses.
3: Okay, settle down. Oh, there's a chocolate roussette, two OG roussettes, a maple, and a chocolate glaze.
2: Yeah.
3: I love all of those donuts. Those would be on my Mount Rushmore of donuts, especially the roussette followed by the maple.
2: What about the chocolate roussette?
3: I love maple. And chocolate roussette would go right one rung below in terms of a ranking, which everybody seems to do on social media these days.
2: So what's going on? Are you going to eat one of these?
3: I think I might.
2: Okay.
3: Yeah, I think I might. I think I deserve one.
2: For the uninitiated.
3: I think I deserve one.
2: Sean here is on a strict diet and does not really consume junk food at all anymore.
3: No.
2: And that's the temptation here.
3: I was so tempted yesterday too, you know, but I fought.
2: What, last night?
3: Yeah, when I went shopping, you know, I was like, oh, maybe treat my... You know what I had in my mind? I was craving... I'm such a... I love two-bite brownies.
2: Okay.
3: I love those things, you know?
2: Yeah.
3: I guess the junk...
2: The problem, you got to buy a tub of them.
3: I know, that's the thing, and I'm not doing that. I'm not buying a tub of them, but for whatever reason, I had a craving, and then I kind of browsed the patisserie aisle. But that's the thing, when you're at that store, you just can't buy two or three. You're buying like a dozen or whatever, you know?
2: Yeah, you can get like a two-pound bag of, I don't know if you've ever, I'm sure I've talked to you about these, the s'mores bites
3: that they have. Those are awesome.
2: They are electric.
3: Yeah, those are very good.
2: And but that's another thing I've been doing. I'm not buying chips. I'm not buying stuff like that anymore because I've realized I can't help myself.
3: I know, I understand.
2: I cannot, I don't have the discipline.
3: I think a lot of people relate to that. It's very difficult. And when I was in the chip aisle yesterday, I was like, oh, chips. Oh my God. I love chips. I haven't had them in so long. So I buy kind of clean popcorn.
2: Mm.
3: It has nothing. It's just popped kernels. That's all it is.
2: No salt?
3: A little bit.
2: Okay.
3: There's no butter. There's no flavoring on it. You know?
2: I would imagine based on what we've seen.
3: It's like 200 calories for like 5.5 cups. You know what I mean? So there's part of me that I feel like I could just eat some volume popcorn and not feel bad about it.
2: You know what I don't like about popcorn?
3: The kernels, what gets stuck in your teeth?
2: Sure.
3: Yeah.
2: But just the kernels, like the fact that you're not sure what you're going to get in a bite.
3: Yes.
2: You know?
3: Yeah, break a molar or...
2: That's it. Yeah. I like the certainty of a chip in that I know what's going to happen when I put a chip in my mouth and I take a bite. The thing that puts popcorn out of the below one or two rungs below for me is that.
3: Mm-hmm.
2: Even like the really, you know, like Smart Food or Chicago Mix.
3: Yeah.
2: All of those like really delicious gluttonous bags of popcorn is that I just hate being like, oh... Here's a thing, a hard rock thing in my mouth. I don't like that.
3: Yeah.
2: Mouth feel, very important.
3: But I have been, like, I'm not as tight as I was in the winter. Like, we went to a Cirque show on the Saturday of the week I was off.
2: You ate a funnel cake?
3: I didn't eat funnel cake, but we were kind of like, in the hospitality tent we were in during the intermission portion of the show, they had all kinds of desserts out. Like, just pick... And I must have, and even before, like we're in the tent before the show began, and I don't know, I had two glasses of champagne, I had two Aperol spritzes,
2: wow.
3: I had a vodka soda.
2: Wow.
3: Yeah.
2: I'm glad you weren't driving.
3: Yeah, exactly.
2: That's a night out.
3: And then there was some, you know, some nice food to eat, and then the desserts came at intermission, and I had some bite-sized desserts, man.
2: So, sorry, this is at the Cirque show?
3: At the Cirque show,
2: You're in an open bar situation?
3: Yeah. Yeah, they have that option for you if you want to go that way to watch the show.
2: Did you get hooked up with these tickets?
3: No. I bought them on their website.
2: Good for you.
3: Yeah.
2: I was looking yesterday at...
3: It was a great show, by the way. And by the way, kids tickets, I think they're like $30 tickets.
2: I'd love to bring my
3: kids. It's a great show it was a great show, as usual.
2: Yeah. It's amazing.
3: Yes.
2: And this is down in the old
3: port?
2: In the old port
3: in the Cirque tent, yeah.
2: I was looking at Letterman with Will Arnett at Just for Laughs.
3: Yeah, I saw.
2: Yeah, I was just looking at it yesterday.
3: Yeah.
2: And it's like you can't get in the door for less than $300 for a pair of tickets, you know? And that's for like the upper, like I'm sure there's no really bad seats in Sal Wilfrid
3: exactly.
2: Peltier.
3: Exactly, yeah.
2: It's not a huge room.
3: But three bills.
2: But
3: yeah.
2: I'm like, do I, you know, Will Arnett, whatever. I mean, you know, I like him.
3: Yeah.
2: He's a funny guy. You know, I admire him, but... And Letterman I like,
3: mm-hmm.
2: you know, but I don't know what I'm going to get. Like, am I going to drop $300 to go see that? On the fence. I considered it yesterday and ultimately was like, maybe I'll wait until closer to the date and see if goes down.
3: Like, I'm not here.
2: I was surprised tickets were still available yesterday afternoon.
3: Listen, I'm not here to convince you. You do what you want, right? But it's something you love. I know you're passionate. It's one of your favorite things is comedy. You know, it's summer, you know?
2: You know, one more thing on comedy.
3: Yeah.
2: There's a new Louis C.K. special.
3: I was browsing Netflix yesterday. Yeah. You watch it?
2: Yeah, we watched about 75% of it last night before Amanda's said, I got to go to bed.
3: Yeah.
2: And went to bed.
3: Yeah.
2: I mean, she was, she did not stop laughing. I mean, she
3: okay.
2: was just like rolling.
3: Okay.
2: But the crazy thing too about it is like, I don't know, like it's just very difficult. Anytime he gets crude, it's very difficult not to just
3: right.
2: immediately think yeah, of yeah. his weird history.
3: Yeah.
2: Of terrible behavior, but he is still very, very funny. I mean, he's got a bit on putting his dad in a home that is...
3: Yeah.
2: It's just classic Louis C.K. I mean, he's still very, very, very funny. And just his brain goes places mm-hmm. that...
3: It's
2: just, he reminds me of Carlin a bit in that way.
3: Right.
2: Less insightful, I guess. But anyway.
3: Close up those donuts, the freshness, please.
2: Ah, yes,
3: please.
2: I'm sorry.
3: And there's part of me, too, when you brought them in, I was like, does he really want me to have one, or does he want to bring them home?
0: Oh, God, no. They're staying here.
3: No, get out of here. Yeah, yeah. You're not bringing them home.
2: Oh, our colleagues, whoever comes in next can have.
3: Okay.
2: And yeah. This is for TSN 690
3: class,
2: staff members.
3: Class.
2: My daughter's still sleeping, so I can't tell you. Donuts really are her favorite thing.
3: More than ice cream. Mm.
2: Yeah. All right, so listen, let's talk about some of the guys that are available. Available men, Sean.
3: Yeah, sure. You swiping right on anyone?
2: Yeah, well, that's the question.
3: Yeah.
2: So let's go through some of these names, and you tell me if it's a yay or a nay for you. Let's. It's a Grindr UFA style. Mason Marchment.
3: Yeah, I'm in.
2: You like the size factor?
3: The age is so fine for me. You know, the
2: 31.
3: The age is fine. I mean,
2: 50
3: not,
2: points.
3: Not thinking about, you know, a 7-year deal for Mason Marchment, but like, let's say if you wanted to do 5 years times six, I'm kind of good with that.
2: Yeah. He's averaged 50 points per 82 games
3: mm-hmm.
2: in his career.
3: Mm-hmm.
2: So that's pretty good. I mean, you got the size.
3: Yeah.
2: It's hard not to like Mason Marchment's fit with the Canadiens.
3: And there's also like, I'm a big buyer. I don't know how big of a buyer you are in the Demidov bump. Playing with Demidov, what does that mean when you talk about the averages, you know?
2: But seriously, like, if we're really then going to zoom out and talk about 5 years.
3: Yeah. Yeah.
2: Like, is this the guy you want playing with your meal ticket? Your future 100-point-a-year player for the next 5 years?
3: Here's the way I think it through. Why does it have to be... It doesn't have to be... playing with your meal ticket for 5 years. It can be for two, right? If you think about the 2C option, and people have proposed, oh, stopgap measures until so-and-so arrives or they make another trade, whatever, right? Like, I'm not going to sit here and force it down your throat and tell you Michael Hayes is the 2C of the future. Big question mark to be determined, right? But if he's not going to play center, he's very, very likely, I would say in the high 90% kind of range, he's going to be a top six winger. I believe that.
2: Okay.
3: Right? So there maybe is the answer. And, you know, as you build it out, like yesterday you were talking about the Carolina Hurricanes depth. What in 3 years from now, what if Mason plays on your third line? Now we're maybe talking about a little bit more depth. A little bit more punch, a little bit more production depth-wise.
2: I think the key for anything involving this player for me has to be this. He has to want to come here.
3: Yes.
2: And
3: yes.
2: What I mean by that is it can't be an overpay type situation.
3: Yeah, yeah, yeah.
2: That you're giving this guy more than he would get somewhere else because he's coming. He's doing you the favor of coming to Montreal.
3: Mm-hmm.
2: You know, like we've seen in the past. Think of Mike Camilleri, for instance. Other free agent signings that the Canadiens have made over the years. An extra year because an extra $1 million a year because it's Montreal and he's doing you a favor by coming here.
3: Yeah.
2: I think, you know, it's got to be a guy who is bought in and wants to, like Noah Dobson did last year, that wants to be a part of this project, that wants to play for Martin St. Louis, that wants to work for Kent Hughes and Jeff Gordon, that believes in the vision, that wants to be in a market like this. That, to me, it would be the key question when it comes to really anybody, but especially somebody who's going to cost you as much as this guy is. Some more names for you. You ready?
3: Yeah, I'm ready.
2: Claude Giroux?
3: Yeah, he's going to hit the market, huh? No thanks.
2: How dare you?
3: Not swiping.
2: The best player in the game, Claude Giroux.
3: Mm.
2: At one point,
3: mm-hmm.
2: allegedly, according to his coach. Okay, another one for you. Brandon Duhaime.
3: No, pass.
2: Yeah. He's better than Joe Valeno.
3: Yes.
2: All right. Next one for you here. Jacob Trouba.
3: Yes, all day, every day. Not going to happen. All day, every day. Yeah, I'd run to sign him if I could.
2: And what are we talking here? Like, are you giving him a deal that keeps him? He's 32.
3: 6 years? 6 years times seven?
2: $7 million for Jacob Trouba's best years are behind him.
3: Yeah.
2: To me, this is a guy who's played over 900 games in the National Hockey League.
1: Yeah.
2: I mean, obviously, leadership. I mean, he's been a captain in the NHL.
3: Oh, that identity, man, and what they're sorely lacking. Oh, boy. They're good on offense, man. They're good.
2: I just think of these guys. I just think they're going to get – somebody's going to pay him. And anyway, it's probably a moot point because I doubt he even wants to come here to Montreal. We've already talked about – you know,
3: like, I don't think he wants to cross the border.
2: Yeah.
3: Yeah. At the end of the day, no matter who it is.
2: Trevor Van Riemsdyk?
3: What? No.
2: Why not?
3: No.
2: He's a rough and tumble guy.
1: Yeah.
2: And would be an insurance policy for the Canadiens, but older.
3: Yeah, that's the thing. Like that's such the common denominator. Like, you go through wingers or defensemen, 31, 32, 33.
2: Well, I'm just trying to be realistic here, though, with the names, you know?
3: Yeah.
2: Just trying to be realistic. Because the truth is, despite all the goodwill that's been generated here, Montreal and Canada as a country is still not a desirable destination, apparently, for NHLers.
1: Yep.
2: Vincent Desharnais? Anybody?
1: Hmm.
2: 6'7"?
1: Yeah.
2: Quebecer, francophone? Righty? And one of the most used penalty killers in the NHL last season. He does not put up points.
1: No.
2: But he is a big boy who kills penalties and shoots right. No?
3: Maybe. Price is right. Like, it's maybe more realistic.
2: Yeah.
3: You know?
2: I'm trying to be realistic. Yeah. Okay. Nick Jensen. A lot like Trevor Van Riemsdyk.
3: Yeah.
2: He's almost 36. Yeah. He's had a good career in the NHL.
1: 35 years old, you know?
2: His knee injury cost the Senators in the playoffs in a big, big way. He was an important player for them. But it does sound like not a plan A type situation there. Ian Cole, anybody? 37-year-old journeyman?
3: Another lefty. Yeah. No.
2: Matt Murray? That doesn't really make sense. I don't know. I mean, I guess he would be the Kaapo Kähkönen of this season.
1: Yeah.
2: Remember, didn't he win two Stanley Cups?
1: Mm-hmm.
2: He was incredible, when they did.
3: He had like an undefeated run going, I think, his first run.
2: You know, perfect reminder of just the uncertainty of the goaltending position, because he had a couple of years where he looked like maybe he was going to go to the Hall of Fame one day. And then, you know, life comes at you fast, I guess.
3: What about Anthony Mantha?
2: I mean, somebody's going to pay for Anthony Mantha, Sean.
3: He scored 33 goals on that Cinderella's Pittsburgh team in the regular season,
2: Yeah, he's a Montreal kid.
3: Yeah.
2: But I think, you know, the same thing goes. If he wants to come here, I don't know. I don't love the player.
1: Mm-hmm.
2: If I look at the inconsistencies throughout the course of his career.
1: Yeah.
2: I look at how demanding Martin St. Louis' system is and how maybe he fits into that, and it doesn't feel like a fit to me. I love the goals, obviously. Yeah. I mean, that's the thing you fall in love with, but I worry about his fit in the Canadiens' puzzle at this point in his career.
3: You know, if a perfect world ever existed, you know, Matt Zuccarello is 38 years old. This guy is such a metronome of points.
2: How old?
3: I think he's 38.
2: Yeah.
3: He just puts up points, man.
2: But
3: points
2: come on.
3: And points.
2: You're
3: going to
2: add another little tiny guy?
3: No.
2: He's a hell of a player.
3: Yeah, I know. Yeah.
2: Arguably the best Norwegian player.
3: Let me throw
2: all
3: another name at you. John Klingberg. 31.
2: Yeah.
3: Right side guy.
2: Yeah. I mean, it's certainly not. It's just a reflection of this free agent class.
3: Yes.
2: I mean, think of how many names we've heard in the last 10 minutes, and you're like, eh.
3: Yeah. Like, I'm not in love with anybody on the list. The guys I'm kind of interested in are Trouba, but forget it, and Mason Marchment.
2: You're swiping right on Trouba and Marchment.
3: I am.
2: On morning show UFA Grinder.
3: Anders Lee, not swiping right on
2: right is a good one, right?
3: It sounds right.
2: I'm out of practice.
3: You know, Anders Lee, the New York Islanders, telling him that he's going to hit free agency. He's, what, 34, 35 years old? So.
2: You going to eat this donut?
3: But, you know, maybe they go back. Maybe they go back. Maybe there's a name we're not talking about. Maybe there's a trade there, you know?
2: I'm hoping for a trade today. Just how bad have the optics been this offseason for the National Football League? Quick discussion about that before we check in with Darren Dreger. It's coming up next year on The Morning Show.
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3: 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And Sean, if you're going to go for a donut, it has to be maple on Canada Day. If. Over at the Victoria Bridge, you have one lane open per direction. And remember, when you hit Bridge Street between Mill and Wellington, there's a full closure until mid-August. On the flip side, you have one lane to work with. The Illitore Bridge is on a weekend schedule. Three lanes outbound, two lanes heading to Montreal. The STM is on a Sunday schedule, and the REM starts up at noon. 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
4: It is indeed.
5: You know?
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4: Hello, it's 8:28. So the NFL, you know, we've talked a little bit about Brandon Ayuk and his, let's call it, concerning behavior over the last couple of months specifically. You know, he wants to take a belt to the San Francisco 49ers organization.
5: Yeah.
4: And, like, I don't know if he's speaking metaphorically, you know. I wouldn't be surprised if he showed up at the facility with a belt and started swinging based on his social media activity. But there's all kinds of bad stuff going on in the NFL that we haven't really discussed here on the show. We talked about Brendan Sorsby and that bizarre saga of the Texas Tech quarterback who's been denied entry into the NFL supplemental draft after being outed as a severe gambling addict.
5: And they're not even going to have one this year. And then the Canadian Football League came out and said, well, we're not accepting Sorsby if he wanted to do kind of a bridge thing and still play football at a professional level and come play in Canada.

0: Canada. CFL closed that door on him. And then he came out with an apology. It came out with his own statement, too, in the aftermath of all that, and took the very, very high road.
1: What about Terrion Arnold of the Detroit Lions? I mean, they said,
0: so
1: you know
0: bizarre.
1: What? Thanks, but no thanks.
0: Yeah.
1: He's been charged with kidnapping.
0: That's right.
1: And Nick Saban wrote him a letter of reference, apparently. It's just like maybe.
0: Sometimes I think about that. I saw that headline and read a little bit about the story, and it makes me think about how close sometimes the movies are to real life. You know, when we think about, you know, football movies and produced out of Hollywood and everything else, and then you see a guy like that with those charges, you know? Like, you're an NFL player getting paid.
1: I know.
0: And kidnapping?
1: I know.
0: Kidnapping?
1: It's wild. I mean, and the thing that all of these, though, have in common is that, you know, the Lions didn't want to walk away from Terrion Arnold. They basically were given no choice.
0: Yeah.
1: And it's like, oh, kidnapping. Like, you know what? You know, if it was a domestic violence, you know, maybe.
0: DUI, you know?
1: And, you know, the domestic violence in the NFL, I mean, it's an ongoing thing. But we know that there's so many teams in the league that are so willing to hold their noses and if a guy is good and stick with him because he's good and we want to win and we don't really care about everything else. But it's telling that Ayuk is as toxic as he is at this point. I mean, even the Commanders, he may be interested in the Commanders.
0: Mm-hmm.
1: There's no sense that the Commanders are interested in him. And in fact, indications appear to be that they are not. And why would you be? I mean, why would you want to bring that guy
0: for sure
1: into your locker room?
0: Man, we know we talked about it briefly yesterday, but it just gives you like these AJ Brown kind of vibes when this guy was still in the league. It's a pass.
1: We'll be back with Darren Dreger. It's Free Agent Frenzy Day. I don't know if it's really appropriate to call it that, but we're doing it. How are the Canadians positioned to improve their roster today? That's next with Darren Dreger on The Morning Show.
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21: 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Maybe they'll talk about me today.
1: All right. Yeah, maybe, but probably not. There's too much other stuff going on. Let's bring in our hockey insider, Darren Dreger. It's his final appearance of the season, traditionally here on Canada Day. Good morning, Dregs.
22: Hey, guys. Good morning.
1: How are the Canadians positioned to improve their roster today, in your view?
22: I think they're well positioned. I don't think that that's changed a whole lot. There's a bit of financial flexibility. There are players that could be in play that could help remedy that. And there's some wants and you know, potentially needs that Ken Hughes has been, you know, actively working on acquiring by a trade. But, you know, so far nothing of any real substance or magnitude has materialized. But, you know, Montreal is a destination now of choice. You know, it's an attractive market for NHL players. And so when you look at free agency, I think we in the media, excuse me, would look at it and go, well, you know what? There's not much out there. There are no real top heavy, sexy sort of names available. That's not how all NHL clubs look at free agency. Instead, most GMs would look at it and go, all right, well, if there's a number two center that fits what we need, maybe there's a winger that we should keep an eye on, or an affordable depth player or defenseman. So I think Montreal is in a good position to do some stuff, but I also don't think it's through a sense of desperation or urgency, just a want to be a little bit better if they can get better.
0: Do names like Anthony Mantha or Mason Marchment appeal, in your opinion, to the Montreal Canadiens in terms of what they're looking for when we talk about them hitting the market today at noontime and their ages and fitting in logically to what the Canadiens are doing?
22: Potentially, sure. You know, Anthony Mantha for me is interesting because he's had an up and down career. Of late, I would say that it's been up. So I could see him being a player that could fit. You know, is he capable of playing on a consistent basis the pace that Marty St. Louis and the Montreal Canadiens play with? And that's questions they'd have to answer inside hockey operations. Mason Marchment, as I tweeted not long ago, for sure is a player of interest to a lot of different clubs. I'd be really surprised if he doesn't end up in the Western Conference. And it sure sounds like, you know, San Jose is a likely target. Now, you can't get anything done. But teams certainly have certain players circled around, you know, their names, and players do the same thing with teams that they believe are interested. So I'm not sure that Mason Marchman is going to be a player available to Montreal.
1: All right. Interesting. I didn't know that. Of course, his dad played for the Sharks, right? didn't he?
22: Yeah, Brian.
1: Yeah. Okay. All right. And as reported by Darren, as things are going crazy right now, but $12.5 million a season for Bowen Byram. Boy, oh boy, that seems like a lot of money for him. What do you make of this and what it means for the market?
22: Well, then shift the tax money, Connor, into that equation, right? Mm. So Chicago is a favorable tax city, state. So it, I think it works out to like 14.7 if you're looking at higher states or, you know, provincial tax. So this is a grand slam for Bo Byram and for the agent Darren Ferris. But, you know, it tells you that Kyle Davidson, the Chicago Blackhawks, were borderline desperate. That's a word I've used a couple of times this morning, to lock down that position. And they're forecasting that Bo Byram has a lot more to give than what we saw him provide in Buffalo. And I'm okay with that because, you know, Byram is a very good defender, but he's also an excellent offensive defenseman. And when you look behind when you look at the group of players that he played behind, you know, Rasmus Dahlin comes to mind in Buffalo. That's honestly, that's the primary reason why this guy, you know, basically told the Armo Kekalainen, look, I'm happy to go into the final year of my contract, but I'm not going to sign here because I'm literally blocked at playing full-time power play and playing in a top pairing, you know, just based on how good the blue line is in Buffalo. So that's what spirited the trade. And Davidson and the Chicago Blackhawks clearly jumped on board, paying a ransom to acquire the guy and then doubling down on that investment of assets by paying him a boatload of money. More surprising to me than the 12.5 annual average salary is a 6-year term. I actually thought it was going to be a bit shorter than that. I thought it was going to be a 4-year term. So I don't think Bo Byram is going to have to worry about money anytime soon.
1: Thank goodness. And I mean, because I know I was losing sleep over that in the meantime. We're chatting with Darren Dreger, as we do. It's your Hockey Insider on this Wednesday on the morning show on TSN 690. I'm Connor McKenna with Sean Starr. I guess the other question is Zach Werenski. I mean, if Bo Byram's getting $12.5 million, I'm going to be very curious to see what guys like Werenski are getting when their number comes up. The news yesterday that he said thanks but no thanks to a trade to the Dallas Stars, a no-tax state there, and all the rest of that. What's the latest on the Werenski file in your view?
22: So, look, I mean, part of me looks at this in disbelief, no different than I looked at Jason Robertson getting traded to Seattle and pushing away from an extension on 8 years and over $15 million. I mean, players have never been more willing to bet on themselves than these top-end players, one a forward and the other a Norris Trophy-winning defenseman, right? Otherwise, it doesn't make any sense because you're right. I mean, you could go to Dallas. Dallas is annually a top Stanley Cup contender. That's just the reality. And if you're Columbus, that trade made the most sense because you're getting Thomas Harley, who's a very good defenseman, coming back as part of a package. Maybe there was more. But for family reasons, for personal reasons, Werenski is a new dad. He just prefers to stay closer in the East. And I think that there'd be somewhat of a flexibility to consider maybe Chicago, maybe Nashville, but I think that he understands through his agent, Doug Moldaver, that there is tremendous interest in Toronto and perhaps from Tampa Bay. So the Maple Leafs, as they tweeted earlier, they're basically going in with an all-in approach to acquire Zach Werenski. And what we're trying to drill down on, what does that mean? What does that mean? Like, are you talking about Matthew Nyes and Ben Danford, as an example, a prospect defenseman? Do you even have to include Matthew Nyes? I'm not so sure you do. So it's going to be fascinating to watch how this, you know, all comes together. But it seems likely that Werenski will land in either Toronto or Tampa Bay. But, we're going to have a lot of unpacking to do when we hit the air this morning on TSN at 11 o'clock.
0: And what would that, if it is Tampa Bay, you know, trying to connect the dots there in the twilight of Victor Hedman's career, a nice transition from Hedman into Zach Werenski. I mean, is Toronto better positioned if they want to make this seismic transaction than, let's say, Tampa Bay would in terms of what Don Waddell would want in return?
22: I mean, if John Chyka is willing to give up some of those young pieces, Sean, maybe. Like, I think of Danford, who I just mentioned. Mm-hmm. What about Easton Cowan? You know, Easton Cowan is a really nice, young, developing NHL roster player. That's what he is. You know, he's just coming off winning the Calder Cup with the Toronto Marlies, so he's got another layer of experience. So if you're John Chyka, you didn't draft Easton Cowan. You probably like the player. You probably see upside in that player. But you're trying to win now, and you know why? Because you've got Austin Matthews going into the final 2 years of his contract. You're probably looking at his situation as actually being 1 year. Zach Werenski, Austin Matthews, my understanding is they're pretty good buddies. They're pretty tight. They'd love to play with each other. So if you acquire Zach Werenski, and that encourages Austin Matthews to play out his 2 years, or better yet, of course, extend that contract, and you don't have to include Matthew Knies, but maybe you do have to include Easton Cowan or Danford, or maybe even both. I don't know. You're getting the Norris Trophy winner. You're looking after your blue line, and you didn't have to give up a unique power forward to do it. It's going to be fascinating to watch this unfold.
1: With Darren Dreger on the morning show on TSN 690, as you mentioned, they'll go on the air on TSN starting at 11 and bring you all the news from the free agent frenzy as the day goes along. What's your average NHL owner thinking, seeing this Werenski saga play out in terms of, I feel for the Blue Jackets. I don't know if I feel for their ownership. I feel for their fans. I feel for Don Waddell, who had a deal where he was able to bring back a guy who was a member of Team Canada, who looks like he has a really bright future as an NHL blue liner at least, and then they're not able to do it. And now we're talking about whatever it is, something else that is probably not going to be as good. Is your average NHL owner looking at this and feeling like the no trade clauses, et cetera, have kind of gotten out of hand in this league?
22: Well, I have had high executives and owners say to me that it's shifting into more of a players' league where the players do have some clout. So, sure, you can feel bad for Don Waddell and ownership of the Columbus Blue Jackets. I guess I might look at it, or at least submit this as a point of debate from a player perspective. You know, I mean, Waddell and the Columbus Blue Jackets could have gone to Zach Werenski much earlier than now and said, hey, where are you at? We'd obviously prefer to extend you when the time is right to hit the button on that extension. If you're not willing to do that, then we've got to consider trade interest. So let's quietly, privately get working on that. And frankly, that didn't happen. It didn't happen until the draft. And then Waddell went out and said some things to the media that I don't think Werenski appreciated. The agent certainly didn't. And all hell broke loose, right? So, you know, it cuts both ways. But then you've got the other side of the equation. You've got Steve Yzerman and the Detroit Red Wings literally saying to Dylan Larkin, look, man, you either expand your list of the three teams to a number we can work with to encourage a wider audience, or you better be ready to come back to training camp in Detroit. Well, he's under contract for the next 5 years. What else are they going to do? They either find a suitable return for Dylan Larkin, he comes back if they don't find a trade, or he holds out and he gets suspended and doesn't get paid. So, I mean, there are lots of ways to slice this, but you know, as I said, the players have never had more confidence or swagger than they appear to have now.
0: Ahead of the market opening, from everything we've touched on, I mean, are you expecting some fireworks, you know, shortly after noon, whether it's Werenski or Larkin or Marchenko or other names we haven't talked about, where Sergei Bobrovsky is ultimately going to land? I mean, you expecting it to live up to the frenzy billing here?
22: Well, I would have said no a week ago.
0: Yeah.
22: But no, now I'm looking forward to it. I really am. And a month ago, you know, we were joking internally here and going, what are we going to do? Even for a few hours. I mean, because of the World Cup, we don't normally, you know, normally we have the world or the marathon coverage. And now because of the World Cup, we're condensed today. But that looked like a godsend a few weeks ago. And now all of a sudden, Sean, to your point, we're looking at probably a half a dozen, you know, just juicy sort of scenarios that could unfold. We haven't even talked about Connor Hellebuyck and what might happen with him in Winnipeg. You know, what if the Stanley Cup champion Carolina Hurricanes, as I tweeted, you know, come out and make an offer that actually Kevin Cheveldae of Winnipeg can live with? I mean, is Hellebuck willing to go to Carolina? I would think he probably is. You know, is Buffalo circle back? I mean, there's so many things, especially in the goalie market and the defense market. So I think we're going to be relatively busy, and that should be entertaining. We also have Craig Berube, guys, in studio with us this afternoon, the former head coach of the Toronto Maple Leafs. I doubt he's going to drop any bombs. He's getting paid by the Leafs for the next 2 years, but, you know, I'm sure he's going to have some interesting stories to tell from his days in Toronto and otherwise.
1: Hmm. You think he'll bring any snacks for you guys? I wonder.
0: Guess.
22: It's one of O-Dog's favorite times of year, both free agent frenzy and the deadline, because a lovely lady by the name of Nicole Anderson just absolutely looks after us here. And so there are tables covered in food. And I'm not exaggerating by that. And, you know, it's either a hot breakfast, it'll be a hot lunch, but all kinds of snacks and drinks and coffee and pastries. It's literally a smorgasbord. Delicious.
1: You know, I brought a box of donuts in this morning to try to tempt Sean. I don't know if you know this, Darren, but Sean's lost like 80 pounds in the year 2026. Yeah. He looks like a different person, and he has not yet touched one of these donuts.
0: No. Getting close to the end of the show, too.
1: I don't know what I'm going to do to try to entice him here, but now you're making me jealous with the spread that you guys are going to be looking at. Just like one more on Hellebuck before we wrap it up here. The Hurricanes just won the Stanley Cup with whatever that was in goal. It seems crazy, doesn't it, that they would go for a franchise goaltender who makes as much money as Connor Hellebuck does?
22: Well, crazy is a strong word. I think when you win a Stanley Cup, and especially as an owner, it's almost intoxicating, and it very quickly becomes an addiction. I mean, I don't know Tom Dundon very well. I've met him a couple of times, talked to him a couple of times, all of that. But like every other owner in the National Hockey League, his appetite to win is insatiable. You know, and it doesn't matter if it's in the business world as a billionaire, now in the NBA, but most certainly in the National Hockey League. So with all due respect to Brandon Bussey and what Freddie Anderson did, when you can lock down, you know, stability in a position as important as goaltending with a future Hall of Famer, yeah, you're interested in that. And especially if you think that you've got the young assets to do it. Now, they've got Alexander Nikishin, who's going to be traded today. I don't think Winnipeg is the fit there. I've heard some other teams, St. Louis, New York Rangers, obviously interested. So I'll have to take a deeper look at the organizational chart of the Carolina Hurricanes to see if there is a fit in Winnipeg. But that's why it makes some sense, right? Maybe they feel like they can send Bussey back in a trade, and it just locks down a position that they won't have to worry about for the next year or two.
1: Okay.
0: Go ahead.
1: I was just going to say with the Canadians, are there any names in particular that you've heard, anything at all you've heard in connection with the Canadians before we let you go?
22: No, we talked about Marchman, but as I said, I think he likely ends up in San Jose. I mean, my Montreal sources earlier this morning said they're just kind of, you know, just tipping rocks over and having a look at what's going to be available, somewhat affordable in free agency. But beyond that, nothing imminent at this point.
0: Anything on a Demidov contract timeline when that could maybe land?
22: No, but I do think, I know that they're in the early stages of that. And it will be an interesting one to see how that plays out.
0: Yeah.
22: You know, when I think of Demidov and I think of what his future is in the National Hockey League, not only in Montreal, then I look around at some of the top players in the league and what they're getting paid. This kid's going to hit the Grand Slam at some point, right? I mean, it's just a matter of when. But, you know, then I look at the work that Ken Hughes and management have done for the Montreal Canadiens with some of these contracts, and they have been absolutely terrific. I mean, look at Hudson's contract, for heaven's sake. Go down the list of all the strong work that the Canadians have done. Demidov might be a little bit more complicated.
1: Well, Darren, thanks for everything all season long. We do appreciate it, and we'll be watching today on TSN.
22: Okay, guys, thank you as always. It's been a fun year. Normally, I say you guys have a great weekend, but it's Wednesday. It's too early to say that. So instead, I'm going big. You guys have a great summer.
0: Boom.
1: You know what time it is. Thank you, Darren.
0: Yeah,
1: that's,
0: thanks.
1: Darren Dreger. So, yeah. What do you think? What do you think that hot breakfast looks like at the TSN studios out there?
0: I think you got two of the three staple breakfast meats. Maybe they do. They do the pea meal bacon. I wonder if they do that over there.
1: Wow. So you think they bring it in? Somebody cooks it somewhere, then brings it in?
0: I think it's a catering event. Yeah. Hmm. Yeah.
1: Not an omelet station?
0: No, I'm going to go one of those.
1: What about those? You ever go the
0: scrambled eggs?
1: The DIY waffle maker at the Hotel Continental Breakfast?
0: I did when we were in Nashville and I broke it. So the whole thing, I pissed people off.
1: I'm not surprised.
0: It's not like I did it intentionally, like I smashed it out of anger or anything, you know?
1: You ruined some people's vacations
0: that day. I did.
1: Should I have been ready with a song there for Darren?
0: Anyways.
1: You guys have a great summer.
0: Anyways.
1: What?
0: In the fall, you know, if he's back with us.
1: What do you mean if? We'll talk NBA free agency with LeBron James leaving LA with Dwight Walton in about 10 minutes time. In the meantime, how did a 79-year-old great-grandmother get herself banned from an entire chain of grocery stores? Her story is next on The Morning Show.
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25: 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If you're saying to yourself, Man, it looks a little busier than I thought this Canada Day compared to last Saint-Jean-Baptiste. Well, that's because a lot of employers have the flexibility and decide to move it to, let's say, this Friday versus the middle of the week. 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I'm Mark Shalhoub from the CJAD 800 Traffic Center.
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1: Hello, welcome back. Before we check in with Dwight Walton, the story of a 79-year-old great-grandmother. This is in England, Hampshire.
0: Cheers.
1: She's from Hook, Hampshire. Her name is Rita Seymour. Apparently, she was trying to buy a lottery ticket at Sainsbury's during her weekly shop. That's a big grocery chain in the UK. She repeatedly asked a staff member for the ticket before hearing them say over a headset that this customer is being rude to me.
0: Hmm.
1: The situation quickly escalated. The store managers were apparently shouting and flailing their arms before they attempted to use a body-worn camera to record what was happening. She admitted that she didn't knock the camera from a manager's hand, but insists that she's done nothing wrong. You want me to read the quote to you?
0: Please.
1: In a British accent?
0: Always.
1: I'm not the guilty party. I wasn't nasty to her. I'm nearly 80 years of age. I wouldn't start trouble with anybody. I've been in customer service all my life, and I've never been spoken to like this.
0: Not bad.
1: She also claims staff accused her of stealing her shopping before she produced a receipt and was escorted out of the store.
0: Oh, boy.
1: Then she tried to go back the next day and was handed a letter informing her that she has been banned from all Sainsbury's stores in the UK, including gas stations and car parks that are owned by the chain.
0: What, do they have a poster of her on every wall in every store of every gas station?
1: That's the thing. It's like when you hear that a guy is banned from attending NBA games, right? There was a guy right on the court, took a selfie.
0: Yeah.
1: And I was like, well, how do you enforce that?
0: Mm-hmm.
1: You know? You're right. It's a fair question. Like, she really does just look like a...
0: Like at some stadiums in Europe for football games, right? They have technology to avoid as possible hooliganism.
1: So right? Like facial recognition?
0: Facial and stuff like that. But I mean, a grocery store, the gas station, the car park.
1: Another quote from Rita. You want to hear it?
0: Was
1: that her name?
0: I'd love for her to move around in some sort of disguise to get over the banishment.
1: Sainsbury's claimed that there's been a number of incidents with this woman over time. She says, I would never tell lies. I've lived here for 45 years and I haven't got a blemish on my character. I'm not a troublemaker, but to be treated like that, I won't give in. Anyway, Sainsbury's is...
0: Good for you.
1: She has to walk apparently now 30 minutes to the nearest Tesco instead of visiting the Sainsbury's that's just 8 minutes from her home. She's hoping to have the lifetime ban overturned. Lifetime ban. I don't know. I feel bad for everybody. Huh.
0: What? I don't know. I believe the store in this case.
1: Yeah?
0: Yeah.
1: You're on Team Sainsbury's?
0: I think so, yeah.
1: All right. We'll be back with Dwight Walton in a few moments. And when the morning show continues, LeBron James, is he leaving the Lakers high and dry, or is this just business as usual? More with Dwight on NBA Free Agency Day on the morning show.
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32: Hi, this is Noah Dobson. I like to wake up early, and so do Connor McKenna and Sean Starr. It's the morning show on TSN 690.
1: Hey, welcome back. It's 9:06. Big day in the world of sports. Not only do you have three World Cup knockout games, Wimbledon is underway. What else? Baseball is happening.
0: Yeah.
1: Somewhere.
0: Every day.
1: How about NBA Free Agency Day in the addition to the NHL Free Agent Frenzy, which kicks off at noon, and we have already seen some fireworks. Kawhi Leonard is coming back to the Raptors. LeBron James is not going to be back with the Lakers. We'll touch on both topics with Dwight Walton starting now. Good morning, Dwight.
33: Good morning, Connor. A very happy Canada Day to both you and Sean, all of our listeners out there. Please enjoy this wonderful day that our beautiful country will have upon us today. At least here in Montreal, it's very, very sunny and hot outside, so should be fun.
1: Are you here in Montreal?
33: Yes, I am.
1: Okay.
33: Yes, I am.
1: Happy Canada Day to you, my friend.
33: Thank you. Thank you very much. Thank you. I take that with a great deal of pride. As you know, I represented my country for 10 years, playing for the national team, so this day has a little bit more stronger meaning for me, I think, than most, but very, very proud Canadian I am, yes. Hmm.
1: Are you saying you're more Canadian than I am?
0: That's what it sounded like.
33: Yes, I am. Yes, I am.
0: I'm getting a tattoo. Beat that one. Yeah, yeah.
1: All right. Hey, Dwight, let's start with the Kawhi coming to the Raptors. I know that LeBron is obviously the talk of the basketball world, yep. But here in Canada, I'm curious what you think about the price that was paid and Kawhi coming back.
33: Well, this is, if you want to call it fortunate or unfortunate part of business as far as the Toronto Raptors are when it comes to the NBA. This is the only way they're going to acquire a star of Kawhi Leonard's magnitude. Everybody that I've been getting texts from through Messenger, through social media, individual texts talking about the Raptors gave up too much to get Kawhi Leonard. And at the end of the day, if that's how you feel, that's how you feel. But the Raptors feel that their window is now to compete in the Eastern Conference. They were close last season. They felt losing in seven games to the Cleveland Cavaliers. And they felt that if they can get over the top and if they can get Kawhi Leonard back, albeit 7 years later, 7 years older, he is 35 years of age, an oft-injured superstar, but again, coming off arguably the best season of his career with the LA Clippers just this past season, he has been relatively healthy over the last couple of years, and the same physical medical staff that the Raptors had when Kawhi Leonard was here in Toronto 7 years ago, Alex McKechnie and that group, he feels very confident with that group. He feels that that group will keep him healthy. Of course, it's going to be a load management strategy or plan set up for Kawhi Leonard this upcoming season for the foreseeable future with the Raptors. And when healthy, you heard me say it all last season, when healthy, the Raptors can compete with any team, at least in the Eastern Conference, all across the NBA as well, as far as I'm concerned. And they feel that Kawhi Leonard is worth the Brandon Ingram, Grady Dick, the two first-round picks, the first-round pick swap, and the two second-round picks. Over the next several years, the Toronto Raptors made a decision that they feel will help them at the very least get past the loss to the Cleveland Cavaliers this past season. And they feel with the lineup of Emmanuel Quickley, R.J. Barrett, Kawhi Leonard, Scottie Barnes, Colin Murray-Boyles, Jakob Poeltl, they feel, and Jamal Shedd's there, they feel that they have a chance to compete in the Eastern Conference. And being in a city like Toronto, as great as Toronto is, a free agent is not willingly going to sign there or go there on their own. Bobby Webster and the front office of the Raptors have to make a decision to acquire players this way, and if they have to overpay, so be it. But I like the move. It's infused enthusiasm back in Toronto and in the country of Canada, because this puts the Raptors definitely in play for Eastern Conference contention. I think the Knicks, of course, are going to be the favorite, but this move definitely puts the Toronto Raptors back in the Eastern Conference championship mix.
1: What did Simon say when we talked to him about this 90 minutes ago about the Raptors? Do you remember the word he used?
0: Well, I know he started off with two thumbs down for this decision
1: and the package given up. He thought it made the Raptors look kind of
0: desperate.
1: Yeah.
0: Yeah.
33: So I will say this, and I'm going to bring in two other players into this conversation. There's a reason why Trae Young, when he was on the training block for the Atlanta Hawks, chose the Washington Wizards. And currently, Jalen Duren, who was a restricted free agent with the Detroit Pistons, there's a reason why he chose the Sacramento Kings to do business with, because he understood, that Trae Young understood that around the NBA, there was only one team that was going to give him the money that he wanted. That was the promise that he was given when the Wizards traded for him. And we saw a couple of weeks ago, he signed a four-year, $212 million contract for a player that is great offensively, but is oft injured and doesn't play a lick of defense. But, of course, with that Wizards roster, Trae Young's deficiencies will be covered up. To Jalen Duren, an All-NBA player this season, but if you watch the playoffs, wasn't very good, borderline awful in their series against Orlando, didn't live up to what he played during a great regular season. So the Pistons are having some trepidations of what is the right price to give him. He is due a max contract. He's thought of the Sacramento Kings, who are definitely a market like Toronto that needs to overpay to get players. This is what Kawhi Leonard did. It's smart business on his part. He knew that the LA Clippers were not going to pay him the 2 years, $126 million extension that he is due. So what does he do? He seeks out the team that he knows, in Simon's words, is desperate enough to bring a star back to Toronto. And whether we believe Kawhi Leonard actually wants to be in Toronto or not, Kawhi Leonard wants to have his cake and eat it too. He wants to be able to get paid, be able to play games on his schedule, not have to practice every day, only show up for games. But when healthy, he is definitely a top 10, and in some cases a top 5 player in the NBA, even at the advanced age of 35 years of age. So This is why Kawhi Leonard is here. I understand the trepidation, but it's also smart business. Find an employer that will give you the money that you want, and that's what Kawhi Leonard has done in this case.
0: So you clearly don't see it as a short-sighted move, if I'm hearing you correctly, right? For a 35-year-old guy who's not going to play every day for you, and the money that he's, you know, that he comes along with, and what you gave up to get him, I think about, is this forward movement in the long term, or is this more skewed towards the short-sighted thing, especially for a guy like, I don't know, like you mentioned, Ingram, who can score, Grady Dick, who's in commercials when Tracy McGrady calls him when he's in the bathroom.
1: Oh, we don't have to watch those ads
0: you
1: anymore.
0: Know, he's shaving, you know? I'm just curious about that perspective. You know, when you talk about contenders, when I heard you say that, I'm like, yeah, okay, contender for these for what, a season? Two? I'm just curious about that angle moving forward.
33: Well, the difference this time, Sean, when he came here in 2019, most of us understood that he was only here for a season. And ultimately, he wanted to end up close to his home. He is from San Diego, but we all knew that he wanted to be in Los Angeles. It was either going to be the Lakers or the Clippers. The Clippers ended up winning out because he used Paul George in a negotiation ploy. Everyone thought, all the pundits that day thought that he was going to sign with LeBron James and the L.A. Lakers, but it didn't work out that way. Just imagine a Kawhi Leonard, LeBron James, and Anthony Davis trio. That would have run the NBA for a couple of years. But the difference this time is Kawhi Leonard is going to be here for the next three seasons. And again, his injury history puts a lot of Raptors fans on pause. But the reality is he's been the healthiest he has been over the last couple of years. As I mentioned, Alex McKechnie and the medical team with the Raptors that was there in 2019 remains there today. So they feel confident that they'll be able to keep Kawhi Leonard as upright as possible. And he is the type of player that will give the Raptors relevance, credibility with the officials, and relevance across the league in terms of being an Eastern Conference championship contender. Again, when healthy, and because of the presence now of Kawhi Leonard, the Raptors have definitely put themselves in the mix. So, again, the difference between 2019 and 2026, we all knew that Kawhi was going to leave after that season, championship or not, but this time Kawhi Leonard will be here for the next 2 to 3 seasons.
1: With Dwight Walton every Wednesday at 9:05 here in the morning show, all basketball season long on TSN 690. Let's change gears to LeBron James. There's so many different layers to this. Let's start with this. Is he doing the Lakers kind of dirty here?
33: I'm not sure if he's doing the Lakers dirty here. I just think he understands that while he said that happiness is paramount and that it's not about the money, he also understands that the cord had to be cut at some point, whether it was going to be this season or next season. And he and Rich Paul, I guess, just figured, let's just cut the cord right now. I've got at least a year left in my career. I don't think it's only going to be a year. I think as long as LeBron is productive, and of course he's on record as saying he's not going to allow the fans nor the media to see him fall off the cliff. So he'll know when it's time to retire. Like, as long as he enjoys the process of getting ready for each season, he is going to play. So I don't think he did the Lakers any dirty moves here. I just think he understood that the Lakers want to build around Kawhi Leonard and Austin Reeves, and the best way to do that is to leave the organization and allow Rob Pelinka to be able to put forth a roster that can compete in today's NBA. And the Lakers have done everything in their power to assemble a team that can compete around their two best players, who quite frankly aren't going to be known for their defensive prowess. So I think LeBron did them a favor, a solid, if you will, by just telling them, you know what, let's cut the cord now so you can go on with your business and I can go on with mine. That's what I think. I don't think LeBron would leave the Lakers hanging that way on purpose. This is not how I feel.
1: What about the fact that, you know, they drafted his son and they've kept him around? He always wanted to play with his son, and now
33: they got him, Anthony Davis. Yeah, they got Russell Westbrook.
1: Yeah,
33: right. And then, you know, a smart father move, if you will. He made sure that Bronny's contract was going to be guaranteed before he left. So yeah, he did a lot of things, and I get it. But all superstars are allowed to maneuver especially when you've accumulated the respect and the credibility that LeBron James has. I get where your question is going. I understand that. But I just think LeBron and his agency, Clutch Agency, Rich Paul in particular, they understood that it was time to cut the cord. Does LeBron feel some type of way that ultimately they thought more highly of Austin Reeves ahead of him? We can question the basketball side of this. Again, I'm a LeBron James advocate. I've been following the Lakers ever since LeBron James went to them back in, 2018? Sure, I understand the disrespect that LeBron may feel. Do I think it was a mistake that the Lakers signed that their two best players going forward are going to be players that are negative defenders in terms of efficiency and the analytical side of things? Yes, I think it was a mistake. But at the same time, once those decisions were made by Rob Pelinka and the Lakers, LeBron understood that I guess it's time right now to cut the cord and just move forward and put myself, talking about LeBron, in the best position in terms of me trying to win myself a fifth championship.
0: And what's the Draymond Green situation look like? How's that going to play itself out now?
33: So this is where the LeBron rumors are just going to start floating around. Draymond Green also understands that he is never going to make $25 million. LeBron doesn't decide to play for the Warriors. So he declined his $27.4 million player option to return to the Golden State Warriors this season. That doesn't mean he's not going to play for the Warriors, but that he's just doing his part because of his friendship, his ties to the Clutch Agency, to entice, if you will, LeBron James to sort of finish his career out with Draymond and Steph Curry and Steve Kerr and sort of have a storybook ending to LeBron James' career. It's a great story. It would be a great story. It would be fun to watch. But I'm not sure if being on the Golden State Warriors team, if you put LeBron James with a Draymond Green, a Steph Curry, an Al Horford, a Kristaps Porzingis, and then you slide LeBron James in there, that is an average starting lineup of 38 years of age. And it would be great to watch. They're pros. They're all champions. They understand how to win and what it takes to pace yourself during the regular season to make sure that they're physically and mentally able to compete at the most important time of the year, that being the playoffs. However, because of the Oklahoma City Thunder and the San Antonio Spurs clearly being the two best teams in the Western Conference and clearly being 10 to 12 years on average younger than the Golden State Warriors would be if that team was to be assembled, I'm not sure it's the best option if LeBron James is truly about winning and trying to compete for an NBA championship, which is why, there's a plethora, there's a myriad of options for LeBron James to choose from. As Shams Charania is reporting, 10 to 12 teams are actively pursuing LeBron James. LeBron James, listen, of course, the teams that are going to come up are Golden State, Cleveland, Miami, but it's not out of the realm of possibility here that he can sign with the San Antonio Spurs. He can sign with the Oklahoma City Thunder. He can sign with the Detroit Pistons. Any team that he feels that he can slide in and just be a role player, a mentor, an experienced coach on the floor for any one of these young teams, listen, right now the basketball world is his orchid. He could do whatever he wants to do. That's why just don't focus on the Warriors, the Cavs, and the Heat. LeBron James has the choice of the league right now, and if he wants to be happy and play competitive basketball and compete for a championship, all of those options are possible. Whether we like LeBron James or not, whether we like the decisions he's made in the past or not, LeBron James is an unrestricted free agent. He can choose whatever team he wants to, and he can put himself in the best position to compete for a championship next season.
1: Why not Toronto?
33: It could be Toronto as well, but I just don't think, though, you know what? If he's willing to play for the vet minimum, he can fit under anybody's salary cap right now. Teams don't want to be in the second apron. they're willing to go above, into or in between the first and second aprons. And if LeBron James wants to play for the Toronto Raptors and add to their cause, no question about it.
0: Come on.
33: Again, there are teams out there that are going to be pitching LeBron James. Now, of course, again, the whether you like him or not scenario or narrative, he has to be able to read the room as well. If he goes to play for San Antonio or Oklahoma City, what do you guys think the backlash is going to be for that? It's going to be an obvious ring-chasing situation. But I think LeBron James, I think his heart has been hardened by social media, the era that he's played through and is currently playing in. So I don't think he truly cares about how the fans are going to think of him. This is just a man who simply loves to play the game of basketball. I don't think he's even going to retire next season. He has 2 years left, I believe, to play at an elite level, which will be unprecedented. He has the whole league in front of him. He can choose where he wants to play and the best situation where he's going to put himself to win an NBA championship. I think that's going to be the case. So don't be surprised if he goes to a team that the fans out there aren't thinking.

0: Let me say this, fellas. The game four collapse by the San Antonio Spurs against the New York Knicks. If LeBron James is playing for San Antonio, do you think that comeback happens?
1: So it's, I think you could say the same of the Cavaliers and their collapse in the Eastern Conference final.
0: Correct. And that's why, so again, we could talk, and I was having a conversation with my friend last night talking about LeBron James wants to, he wants to be happy, he wants to drink wine, he wants to play golf, and at the same time, wants to be competitive.
2: Sounds like Sean.
3: Sounds great.
1: He's describing Sean Starr.
3: It's a dream.
0: And Draymond Green declined his player option with the Warriors. So all of that points to the best wine country in North America, and some say the world, the Bay Area, San Francisco, and the Golden State Warriors. So I get that. And those are all guys in his age range that he can identify with. But at the same time, when you talk about Oklahoma City and San Antonio, that is a young group that sometimes may need some leadership, a coach on the floor rather than Mitch Johnson or Mark Daniel. So you again, the ball is in LeBron's court. He can choose any team right now. You talked about the Toronto Raptors. He could be the coach on the floor for Darko Rajakovic. He has experienced players, but a player like LeBron James, who's basically plug and play, and why he's so revered in NBA circles when talking about the greatest of all time, he has basically had three or four Hall of Fame careers in his 23-year career in the NBA. He's a chameleon. He's able to be the star. He's able to be the co-star. And as he proved this past season, a third co-star on a championship-contending team. He is plug and play. He will do whatever it takes to help a team win. Luka Doncic and Austin Reeves went down to injury. What does he do against the Houston Rockets? He becomes the number one option. And yes, the Rockets didn't have Kevin Durant, but they were still favored when Durant, the top of the Rockets, was still favored over the Lakers because they thought an aging 41-year-old LeBron James couldn't lead a team out of the first round. Well, he just proved that he can. And that's why he's still playing. That's still why he trains the way that he does. And he would be a major, major factor and contributor to any championship contending team in the NBA for next season. That's why this story is not closed. Again, don't focus on the obvious teams. Don't be surprised if he throws a curveball, a Hail Mary, and ends up with a team that you're not going to like to see him on. Stay tuned, everybody.
1: How soon do you think we have this resolution here?
0: So here's the thing, and I'm just going to echo what ESPN's Brian Windhorst has been saying. The teams across the league that want LeBron, just show him how you're building the roster. Look, free agency started yesterday. LeBron doesn't have to sign until a day before training camp. Show him what you're trying to accomplish. He doesn't need to see your arena. He doesn't need to see your practice facility. He has been around the league for 23 years. Yes, of course, teams have improved their practice facilities, but LeBron James has seen everything. Right now, it's all about roster construction. And if it's truly about being happy and not about the money, that's telling the league that he's willing to take whatever amount of money you have left under the salary cap and to stay out of the second apron to bring him aboard. So he can sign today. He can sign Friday. He can sign next Tuesday for all that we know. But it's incumbent upon the teams, the contending teams across the NBA to show him how serious you are about winning a championship. Finish filling out your roster. And if there's money left to bring in a player as dominant as LeBron James can be, then those teams can have the conversation with Rich Paul and the clutch agency and then eventually sign LeBron James. So again, he could keep us hanging for next week, or it could be a quick decision. But if teams are serious, make your pitch by acquiring a roster that LeBron James feels that if he plugs himself into it, they're going to be in serious contention for an NBA championship.
1: All right. Can't wait. Thank you, Dwight.
0: My pleasure, guys. Have a great day.
1: Nearly 16 years ago to the day, Sean.
4: The answer to the question everybody wants to know. LeBron, what's your decision?
5: In this fall, man, this is very tough. In this fall, I'm going to take my talents to South Beach and join the Miami Heat.
1: 16 years ago, July 9th, 2010. And now,
2: mm-hmm.
1: After much consideration,

0: Yeah,
1: I'm taking my talents to wine country, Sean.
0: The Bay Area.
1: So I can drink wine. That would be one of the reasons, I'm sure. We'll be back in a few moments. I mean, if you really want to take your talents to wine country, you go play in the French League.
0: Oh,
1: baby.
0: Yeah.
1: I mean, that's the real deal.
0: Yeah.
1: We'll be back in just a few moments. Jalen Brunson unveiled his own Mount Rushmore of New York athletes. Was he on it? Was Babe Ruth on it? Should Babe Ruth be on it? That's coming up next year on The Morning Show.
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4: Make sure you bring a water bottle along for the ride, whether you're moving or not on this Canada Day. MetWest getting a little sticky between the 215s. Not too intense just yet. 8 minutes down the 25 as of the Hochelaga Bend into the single-laned LaFontaine Tunnel. Half that via Soudigny East. Fresh update at Champlain, New York, holding steady at 20 minutes as of 9 a.m. with four lanes available. Victoria Bridge, one lane per direction. The Île-de-Tour, three lanes outbound, two lanes inbound. Sunday sched for the STM and REM service begins at noon this week at Adonis. 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I'm Mark Chaloup from the CJ8800 Traffic Center.
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1: Looking for some Canada Day music. Sean asked for the Northern Pikes. You asked for the Northern Pikes. I give you...
0: She Ain't Pretty.
25: I threw a wish in the well. Don't ask me, I'll never tell. I looked to you as it fell. And now you're in my way.
1: Sending this one out to Mason Marchman.
25: For a wish, pennies and dimes for a kiss.
1: Doesn't sound like that's going to be happening, Sean.
0: Nope.
1: This is, Carly Rae Jepsen, who is Canadian.
0: Mm.
1: Remember this song?

0: you had to guess what part of our country Carly Rae Jepsen happens to be from, what do you got for me?
1: I'm going to say she is from BC.
0: Yes.
1: Mm-hmm.
0: How did you know that?
1: I got inside information.
0: Really? I didn't know that. She's from Mission, British Columbia, the Lower Mainland. Wow, you're smarter than I thought you were.
1: Huh.
0: Still haven't played any Bare Naked Ladies here on the show this morning. In fact, this is only the second song played.
1: Yeah, yeah.
0: What's your stance on Tom Cochran?
1: I love him.
0: Do you really?
1: I do. Yes, I do.
0: Even going back
1: to when he was with the Red Ryder, Tom Cochran and Red Ryder.
0: You followed Tom Cochran pre-Life of the Highway?
1: Yes. Always, I always liked him. Yeah.
0: I felt.
1: What about a little Shawn Mendes? He's got a couple of bangers.
0: You know, I felt like Life is a Highway. There was a time in my life.
1: I love that song.
0: Where Life is a Highway was inescapable. That you could not watch much music for more than 30 minutes without seeing that video. You couldn't listen to Mix 96 or Shom without hearing that song.
1: Your words cut
0: deeper than a knife. You don't really ride a highway. Now I need do you? To
1: on a motorcycle?
0: I guess so. Is he a motorcycle guy? Tell you what, my kids aren't going to do. Ride motorcycles. Here's your Shawn Mendes.
1: Yeah.
0: I remember Shawn Mendes playing here, in the downstairs in the studio.
1: No kidding.
0: I'm pretty sure. Correct me if I'm wrong. Before he really hit it big. And he was here playing an intimate little show for some fans in Montreal. Now he's big time. So you're a Mendes guy.
1: Yeah, he's on some of my playlist songs at the gym.
0: Where's he from?
1: Very quiet.
0: Pickering, Ontario. You know, you keep on that diet, you're going to look like Shawn Mendes one of these days.
1: Yeah. Some guy at the golf club the other day, last weekend, I was walking off 18, walking past our little outdoor veranda dining area. Buddy Gino comes, he looks at me, he goes, who's that? Who's is that Robert Redford or Sean Starr?
0: Nice. Did he die?
1: No, I don't think. Yeah, he did, yeah.
0: Like in the last, year or so. So, yeah, there's your Mendes. All right, so here, let's see. That's enough Mendes here. Let's fade that down. Thank you, Sean. He's like, you're reading my mind. Let's get to Mason Marchment, who appears to be a player who might fit within what the Canadians are trying to do here. Now, here's Pierre Maguire.
2: I mean, he's gonna get paid. He's one of the top guys out there. He's definitely gonna get paid, and you know, probably anywhere from 8 to 10 million. He's gonna get paid.
0: 8 to 10 million.
1: I saw the eight number floated around this morning.
0: So if that's it,
1: yeah, no,
0: you're out.
1: I'm out.
0: And anyway, it's probably a moot point. Darren Dreger told us this morning he thinks he's going to San Jose. And I don't think Darren drops that with as much certainty as he appeared to drop it with.
1: Agreed. And even now, like, you notice a bunch of the insiders are speculating on where players are going to go. I mean, there's a real chance to buy into that, right? Because you don't want to break any of the rules. We know how, you know, the NHL kind of operates. They're waiting for the clock to strike noontime before deals can actually be official.
0: Yeah, but
1: official.
0: It does sound, I mean, reading between the lines there, that it sounds like it's basically, it's a done deal that Marchment's going to San Jose.
1: Yeah.
0: So... fine.
1: And by the way, the question you answered yesterday was you asked yesterday was answered. Markstrom to Florida. You know, thinking about AJ Greer signing in Anaheim. I would imagine Radko Gudas won't be far behind. And now Jacob Markstrom to answer the goalie question you put on the table yesterday for the Panthers.
0: Going back,
1: yes.
0: To Florida.
1: Yes. No salary retention from New Jersey. No.
0: Kind of shocking. And I stand by it, man. I don't... I think I don't believe in Jacob Markstrom.
1: Mm-hmm.
0: Maybe he figures it out, and maybe it is just like it's a situation like Freddie Anderson, veteran guy who's sputtered before, been inconsistent, but certainly has had some great moments, some great numbers at times in the NHL.
1: Yeah,
0: and that he can maybe get you through a round or two, and then maybe somebody else comes in and spells him a little bit, and maybe do it by committee the way the Carolina Hurricanes did. But I seeing Markstrom winning 16 games in the Stanley Cup playoffs, it doesn't feel like a good idea to me.
1: And watch, Zacharenski's going to end up in the frickin' Atlantic Division, man. You know,
0: Other news this morning that Bo Byram signed an extension in Chicago that's going to pay him $12.5 million per season.
1: Yeah.
0: For 6 years?
1: Six-year deal.
0: $12.5 million for Bo and Byram. And like Darren Dreger brought up to us, I mean, boy, oh, boy, you think about that Lane Hudson extension.
1: 100%.
0: Even the Dobson deal a year ago.
1: Yes.
0: $9.5 million.
1: Uh-huh.
0: You got Bo Byram making $12.5 million. I'll take Noah Dobson over Bo Byram.
1: Dude, Lane Hudson under $9 million, man. It's crazy.
0: It is crazy.
1: Yes.
0: And not only that, I'd say, you know, another part of it from the Canadian standpoint, since we've talked a lot about the no trade clauses and how many there are, no move, no trade clauses in the NHL.
1: Yeah.
0: As I know that the Canadians have some, but they are not nearly as guilty of handing these things out to just anybody.
1: Correct.
0: As many, many other teams are. I mean, the guys that have them for the Canadians are either stars or are veteran players like Josh Anderson.
1: Yep.
0: And Brendan Gallagher, but that one was, a holdover from the Bergevin years.
1: Correct.
0: And so, I think that's just a... Yeah. Looking at the numbers that are being discussed, right? You hear that Jason Robertson said no to $15 million a year, and obviously it's about more than just money for him. You know, he didn't want to go play for that team, and I get it.
1: Yeah.
0: Given the fact that the numbers that I inevitably we're going to see, you know, Kaprizov signing that $17 million cap hit last year.
1: Yeah.
0: And what this what the landscape is going to be looking like in the NHL in the next couple of years with the cap going up this year and presumably for the years to come, it's just hammers home the point of the situation the Canadians are in with these contracts and the guys they have locked up. And, you know, if you're Ivan Demidov, I mean, it's are you going to fall in line with keeping that number under $10 million, under $9.5 million? Dollars?
1: I don't know, man. Like, I don't want to read too much into it, but I watched, there was a video. He was, you know, we spoke about it briefly yesterday. He was in Miami to watch a Ronaldo-Portugal knockout stage game, and he went with Dobesh and his girlfriend, and Dobesh was on Instagram. He's like, hashtag third wheel, as he posed with Demidov and his girlfriend. And there was a Russian reporter that I guess was in the hospitality tent with Demidov, and he was asking him questions, and it was translated, and I watched the video, and it's about 2 minutes long. And... you know, he was asking him questions.
0: In Russian?
1: Yeah, it was in Russian.
0: You watched this?
1: With English subtitles at the bottom, so I was able to understand it.
0: Yeah. And AI subtitles, Sean?
1: No, the real deal.
0: Okay.
1: And
0: how do you know? You don't speak Russian.
1: I don't. That's
0: how
1: fair.
0: It's fair.
1: But it was just, you know.
0: So what did it say?
1: It was, he's such a humble guy. He was asked repeatedly about, you know, the season he had. He goes, oh, man, you're right now you're one of the top five players in the league. He's like, what are you talking about? He answered is like, what are you talking about? I have had 1 year. I played 1 year. And he goes, like, what are your goals? What do you want to do? And he's like, well, hopefully one day I could be the best player. I could be the best player in the league, you know? But it was like a very quiet, kind of reserved, you know? And so just your question about the contract and everything else brought that back to my mind.
0: Yeah.
1: And I stand by it. I think he's going to slot in between Hudson and Noah Dobson. Like, I don't think he's going to be the highest paid player on the Canadiens when the extension gets announced. I don't.
0: That's my gut, too. But if I'm this guy's agent.
1: Yes.
0: I'm like, listen, man, this is a chance to, what do they call a cottage in Russia?
1: A cottage in Russia?
0: Yeah.
1: I don't know. A cottage in Russia?
0: Yeah. Hold on.
1: It's not a chalet.
0: Dacha. A dacha.
1: A dacha.
0: You've never heard of that?
1: Never.
0: A countryside or suburban second home? My dacha?
1: No.
0: Okay. So, well, I guess you've not consumed as much Russian content as I have.
1: No, I'm out of the propaganda wheel. Yeah, no.
0: No.
1: No.
0: But anyway, yeah, it's like that's... So, you know, to buy your parents a dacha or whatever.
1: Yeah.
0: You know? Or to make sure that that dacha has a pool, or to make sure that that dacha has a helicopter pad, or, you know, whatever it is that you want your dacha to have. I don't know, but I do know that he comes from humble beginnings. And it always makes me wonder, you know, is that something that's going to make you say that money is not the most important thing to me? Or is it going to be something like, it's time for me to cash in?
1: Well, think about heated rivalry. Ilya Rozanov, hope he doesn't have a brother who wants to bleed him dry, you know?
0: Well, but by the same token, if you want to make the heated rivalry analogy, that Ilya Rozanov appears at the end of the first season to be saying that he's going to choose less money.
1: That's right.
0: For love. You know?
1: Anything on that, by the way?
0: No.
1: Oh.
0: But I don't, it's only July.
1: I thought we knew at this point last year.
0: Did we?
1: Yeah.
0: Mm. I don't know.
1: Time to make some calls, Connor.
0: A DACA. Seasonal or year-round second home, often located in the exurbs of post-Soviet countries, right, including
1: right.
0: Russia.
1: Right, right, right.
0: You think you'll ever have one of those?
1: No.
0: A Russian cottage. I'm glad that. Thank you.
1: I don't
0: you.
1: Even know. I don't even want to. Today, my I don't have any desire on a cottage.
0: Well, here's the thing. Here's the thing that I think a lot of people. And listen, I mean, I don't have the kind of money that would allow me to have a cottage
1: that you want.
0: But even if I did, I do wonder if I would do it or if I would just be a renter. I think there's the desire of like having a place for your children to make memories, to come back to year
1: after
0: year.
1: It is nice. It is nice.
0: To one day leave to them to come to.
1: Yes.
0: Versus the convenience of just renting a place. I remember my dad would do it, and it's so much more expensive now. Like, I'm talking back in the day, my dad would find in the Gazette classified section a house on Lake Memphremagog. It wouldn't be, you know, anything too crazy, and he would just rent it for the entire summer.
1: Right.
0: And, you know, pay probably a couple of grand to do it. And we would just have a cottage.
1: And
0: for
1: now,
0: the
1: what?
0: Summer.
1: It's a couple of grand a week or something.
0: Exactly.
1: Right?
0: Yeah. It's just so much more difficult to do that now. But that seemed to me to be the move at the time. And then you don't have to worry about repairs and taxes and God knows what else that comes with it.
1: Mm-hmm.
0: But we're getting off course here. Ivan Demidov, I'm with you ultimately in that I'm expecting. You know, we've talked enough about this. Anybody who's listening to us now has heard us talk about this in the last couple of months. That, you know, that the Lane Hudson negotiation was a revealing thing from Demidov's perspective. He's very close with Hudson. It's hard to imagine that they haven't discussed this.
1: Yeah, they were on the ice
0: at length.
1: They were on the ice this morning together,
0: and
1: those
0: that
1: two, by the way.
0: It seems very unlikely that we're going to see this thing drag out the way the Hudson thing did. And it did seem like the optics of the Hudson thing were mostly that the agent was the one that was kind of leading the charge until Hudson finally came and said, listen, just enough.
1: Yeah.
0: Get this thing done. And why wouldn't you expect something similar to happen with Demidov?
1: And to your point, right, that you made earlier about the no movement clauses, Suzuki's got one in the 4 years left on his deal. Caulfield goes through the next two seasons without any clause on his contract. Then you got Phil Deneau and Josh Anderson. You made that point, right? Noah Dobson's got the full kind of modified no trade clause throughout his contract. Lane Hudson.
0: Nothing.
1: Just nothing.
0: Mike Matheson has one.
1: You know?
0: Yeah. But that's it. It's interesting that even Hudson doesn't have one.
1: Yep.
0: And that I wonder, I mean, was it on the table? Well, what might that have been a point of contention? But yeah, no protection whatsoever.
1: Hudson for Werenski.
0: How about no? So what? So we can pay Zach Werenski $20 million to be 30?
1: Yeah.
0: Rather than have Lane Hudson for his entire 20s locked up at under $9 million a season?
1: Oh, so sweet.
0: We'll be back in a few moments. And I wanted to get to this Jalen Brunson thing. Before we do move on. So let's do that. Last thing here. This was Jalen Brunson was asked about his Mount Rushmore of New York athletes. And this was his answer. Pretty good off the top of his head.
3: Mount Rushmore of New York athletes. Derek Jeter, Eli Manning, Joe Namath. I'll put a Nick in there. I got three to choose from. I'm going to give it to the point guard and give it to Clyde Frazier.
0: Clyde Frazier.
1: Mm.
0: Derek Jeter, Joe Namath. Eli Manning?
1: Eli Manning, two-time!
0: Listen.
1: Two-time!
0: Those were pretty sweet Super Bowls, it must be said. I'm not a Giants fan, so I can't really let you know.
1: Ahead of Lawrence Taylor.
0: Sure.
1: Yeah.
0: Well, he beat Tom Brady twice. Sean.
1: David Tyree, baby.
0: So, but can I just make the case for Babe Ruth for a second? I'm sorry, but even like ahead of Derek Jeter.
1: Yeah, yeah.
0: I wanted to talk about Babe Ruth because I think some people forget about Babe Ruth and just what he was.
1: Yeah, yeah.
0: Babe Ruth joined the New York Yankees in 1920 at the age of 25 years old in the infamous trade from the Boston Red Sox, Curse of the Bambino, right?
1: Yep.
0: In his first season with the team, he posted an 11.9 WAR. Scored 158 runs, hit 54 home runs, had 135 RBIs. I didn't even mention that he also pitched, right? The following season, he scored 177 runs. He hit 59 home runs. He had 168 RBIs. He even stole 17 bases that season. And he was caught stealing 13 times. That's a pretty bad percentage, 17 for 30. And then the following year was even worse. He stole two bases and got caught 5 times. And then he started stealing bags again. He stole 17 and got caught 21 times.
1: Love it.
0: But keep it going. Babe Ruth played for the Yankees for, let's see here, from 1920 until 1934, so 14 seasons. And I don't have all the numbers in front of me other than to say this. He had a 142.8 war, so roughly a 10 war per season, wins above replacement. He had a 484 on-base percentage. He had a 711 slugging percentage, so his on-base plus slugging was above 1,200. It was at 1.195, so just below 1,200. As far as home runs goes, he hit 659 home runs. 659 home runs.
1: With a sledgehammer of a bat.
0: Let's see, RBIs. You know what? Lou Gehrig had more RBIs, so I don't have him, but let's see. He's got to be number two. Yeah. 1,978. He had 17 fewer runs batted in than Lou Gehrig did. Walks, 1,852 walks. Babe Ruth is the greatest Yankee. Yeah. No?
1: Yes.
0: Yeah, like, you want to talk about recency bias.
1: Of course he is.
0: This is the guy.
1: Yeah, yeah, yeah.
0: And I realize we never saw him play, but... And he's got a great story. I mean, check out his Wikipedia page. I can't read it. There's parts of it I can't even read to you.
1: George Herman Ruth.
0: But that was the guy. And he could pitch, too.
1: Yep.
0: He was like Shohei Ohtani, you kids, long before.
1: And we're still talking about him in the year 2026.
0: And apparently he went hard.
1: Oh, yeah.
0: Yeah.
1: Yeah, yeah, yeah.
0: Like,
1: yeah.
0: Real hard. Yeah. He had
1: days?
0: His childhood was crazy. Like, his parents shipped him off to a boarding school.
1: Yep.
0: He had a really tough childhood and didn't really have anything. And then once he hit it big, he lived it up. But he kept playing at a very high level for a very long time.
1: Old school, man.
0: So anyway, you can't make a my point being this, and I don't know if it's five World Series that he won. He won four or five World Series, I believe, as a member of the Yankees.
1: Mm-hmm.
0: So in case you were going to bring up rings, you cannot have a Mount Rushmore of New York athletes, nor can you talk about the greatest Yankee, in my opinion,
1: yeah,
0: without the name Babe Ruth.
1: I'm surprised you didn't mention
0: being front and center.
1: I mean, I don't know. You should bring up Donald Trump's athletic accolades in New York.
0: When
1: I mean,
0: he was the greatest baseball player.
1: That's right. Take a back seat, Mickey Mantle.
0: You can Google that if you like for a reference. But it's
1: let me get my Trump phone. Hold on, I'll Google it.
0: Is that a thing?
1: Someone took a photo of him the other day. He was walking around with an iPhone. It's like, what happened to the Trump phone? I don't think those ever got delivered, and he ain't giving the deposit back, if you believe the reporting.
0: We'll be back in a few moments, and we'll wrap things up. Any news?
1: Nothing.
0: Okay. We'll be back to wrap things up in a second here on The Morning Show.
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5: Inbound Lafontaine Tunnel, one out of two lanes blocked, unspecified by a stall. It's worse outbound. Maybe it's come and gone. A 13-minute wait for you from before the Hochelaga Bend on the 25 South. Cut it in half via Suiting East, Met West. Getting a little bit of a pinch from the Laurentian Otter merge to St. Croix. Outbound Champlain, more customers as of Nuns Island until about halfway across the span as a lot of folks are heading for the Eastern Townships. Otter, Laurentian Otter, 15 North at kilometer 69 in St. Adèle. There is a stalled vehicle. One out of two lanes there is affected, unspecified in that Pierre Pedadeau sector. Jumpstart is building soccer pitches across Canada so more kids have places to play. 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I'm Mark Shalhoub from the CJAD 800 Traffic Center.
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0: Hello. Good morning. We're back. It's 9:58, and this one's for you, Sean. Yeah. Single Sean. Alone all week.
1: Yeah,
0: this is
1: yeah.
0: The Northern Pikes, a great Canadian band out of Saskatchewan, if I'm not mistaken. So we'll be back.
1: I love this song when I was a kid.
0: My sister loved this band, so I knew them too.
1: The video was awesome too.
0: Yeah. That girl looked like a movie star. So, Sean, here we go. The frenzy begins in 2 hours.
1: Yeah.
0: Campbell is back. Guy took 2 days off. Now he's back. His commitment to the art is unparalleled.
1: Indeed.
0: Here's hoping something happens so we can talk about it tomorrow. World Cup, you got an upset pick for today?
1: I don't see one today. Yesterday we were good rolling with the favorites.
0: I've got a doctor's appointment today.
1: What? No, you don't.
0: At noon.
1: With Dr. Rutger?
0: No, with Congo DR, Sean.
1: Dr. Congo.
0: Yeah, Belgium, Senegal at 4.
1: Maybe there's the upset. Belgium slight dogs, maybe?
0: No, Senegal are the underdogs in that one.
1: Are they?
0: Plus 270.
1: Oh.
0: Unless we're seeing different odds.
1: I'm here for a Bosnia and Herzegovina upset, though.
0: Thanks for the shout-out to our good friends in Herzegovina. So don't miss any of it. We'll let you know the second anything happens. I hope we didn't miss anything. Sorry we talked so much about stuff that wasn't... Let's turn it over to the other guys. Campbell versus Gallo featuring Peter Vriones next on TSN 6.

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19: 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Campbell has no idea what he's talking about.

0: Let's go. Campbell versus Gallo.
1: Campbell is like the best of the best. Oh my God, Mitch Gallo, what is going on?
0: With Sean Campbell and Mitch Gallo.
2: Oh.
1: Every 5 seconds, they're yelling.
3: Woo! Yeah! Let's go!
2: Nice! Woohoo! Woo! Yeah!
3: I can't do it. Can't do it! Won't do it!
2: Can't do it! Won't do it!
0: The battle begins now.
3: Come on!

0: All right, I do have a question though. Peter, what are you doing here? Like, what are you doing? Do you know what day it is?
1: I know what day it is.
0: So what are you doing with the Limp Bizkit? Here, let's change this. This makes no sense.

0: better. Happy Canada Day, everybody, and welcome to Campbell versus Gill here on TSN 690. Peter Vrionis in, as he's been all week, but he's the third wheel because Sean Campbell works this holiday Wednesday, this Canada Day. Campbell, have you ever been to Bob Cajun? I know you've been to many places in this beautiful country.
1: Yeah.
0: I know you've explored Quebec top to bottom.
1: Yes.
0: I don't know about your Ontario travels, but is Bob Cajun somewhere you've been?
1: Where is Bob Cajun?
0: I believe it is slightly north of Toronto.
1: Bob Cajun. Because I've been, let's say, I'm going to... okay, I've been close to Bob Cajun. No, not that close. Maybe I drove... Yeah, you know what? It's just north of Peterborough. It's not... I've been in its range. I don't think I've been to Bob Cajun.
0: You've never been to Bob Cajun. I don't even think I've seen...
1: My grandparents...
0: A sign for Bob Cajun.
1: Hold on. Now, there's all those lakes up there. Hold on. Because there's a bunch of lakes up there. Oh, yes. I may have been to Bob Cajun.
0: Which lake has a...
1: Okay, so I have definitely been
0: on... Kawartha Lake.
1: It's called...
0: Sturgeon
1: Pigeon. Lake and Pigeon Lake.
0: Yeah.
1: So my family, I have been to Bob Cajun. Now, I don't have a memory of it, but I promise you. Okay, so I can break this down. Welcome to Canada Day. I'm on vacation, so I'm going to talk about vacation.
0: Right.
1: My childhood vacations, and it's something I absolutely cherish, was houseboating. Do you know what houseboating is?
2: I do not.
1: Pete looks at me and shakes his head.
2: No clue.
1: Gallo has no idea. So houseboating is you rent a house that's a boat. picture a RV, but as a boat. So we used to go houseboating in the summer, and you would go just go lake to lake. And there's locks, and you would tire, and you go through, and you go into these little towns along the way. And now that I'm looking at it, because I said it's just north of Peterborough, my grandparents were in Peterborough when they were older, but when they were a little younger, they were in Annismore. Annismore is right off of the lake breakdown of Pigeon Lake. It's right off of Chemung Lake and Sturgeon Lake. And I've been, and I remember those lake names. I've been... And Sturgeon Lake and Pigeon Lake meet at Bob Cajun. So there's no... And I know I've been to Sturgeon Lake, and I know I've been to Pigeon Lake. So there's 100% I have traveled by houseboat to Bob Cajun as a child. And so it's just pretty much like a RV, and you drive it, and you have the kitchen table turns into a bed. There's like a bedroom in the back. There's kind of like bunk beds on the side. There's a bathroom. You go grocery shopping. You cook your meals, and you move on. Yeah. So 100%, I have been to Bob Cajun.
2: I just want to say
1: this. Thanks for the memories now.
2: I just want to say this. Now, you guys know I'm very patriotic, love this country. But when I'm the third wheel here with you guys, I don't want to attract any unnecessary attention to me. And I don't want you to flag anything that I'm doing, Sean.
1: Mm-hmm.
2: So I don't have the rank to be able to change your intro song. This is something that you guys have to tell me prior.
1: Probably not a thing to say. Gallo did that on his own, and Gallo went with probably the most Canadian band he can think of in Tragically Hip. But on Canada Day, I don't even want to say it. Gallo knows this about me. I am like the one Canadian that's not in love with the Tragically Hip. I like them, but the obsession that people have in the Canadiana, it's not it.
2: Oh.
1: That good choice of a song, Gallo?
0: I don't think I have the obsession either, but
1: you're playing the mood.
0: I quite enjoy it, and I also wanted a song that referenced at least places in Canada. But, Peter, have you been to Bob Cajun?
2: I have not, and now I will only play Tragically Hip until 2 o'clock.
0: I got some other Canadian tunes I want to play throughout the course of the show.
1: Gallo's taking control of Canada tunes.
0: I'll spin the tunes. I'll be DJ Gallo on this Canada Day. So you've been to Bob Cajun.
1: Yeah. It's, cool thing, I just got a text message, by the way.
0: Yeah.
1: A friend of ours, good old Shane Fuller from Calzone on St. Charles. I've been to Bob Cajun. Play some Stompin' Tom. Did you go through the Peterborough lift locks? Yes, they are so cool. Yes, I've been to Peterborough lift locks. I've been to Bob Cajun, now that I remember. I went to Calzone the other day.
3: So,
1: did you see that pizza I got?
3: I saw that. So, there was something unique on the pizza. Was it pickles?
1: Yeah, so I pick up some pies, and I was having boys' night in. I had RJ with me. Shane got to meet RJ, and then Leaf was coming home. And I was like, I'm going to get some pies. And then he's like, Sean, I threw a third pie. And he's like, it's called the Montrealer. I'm like this. Okay, no problem. He goes, look, it's different, but you got to try. I'm like, no problem. It's something I didn't know I needed in my life. So it's a pizza, and instead of tomato sauce, mustard. And then there's the smoked meat and the cheese. And then it's on top. Yeah, and then on top, pickles. And I didn't know that I wanted mustard and pickles on my pizza. It's all I want now. It was phenomenal. I brought it home. I'm like, Ariane, you got to try this. She's like, this sounds weird. Really? Sounds weird? Pete, you said sounds weird? It's called the Montrealer at Calzone. She was like, she goes, what is it? This is phenomenal. I haven't stopped thinking about it. Now, I got a calzone. I got an all dressed with a little extra bacon like I always do. I like that stuff. Those things are gone. We ate it for days. And then, but that Montrealer, man.
2: I would try it. I would absolutely try that.
1: No, you would love it.
4: You know what this means? This means at some point in the next 3 days, I'm going to have to swing by Calzone's and pick up a Montrealer.
1: Yes, you will.
4: No doubt about it.
1: 100%. And so I didn't know I needed mustard and pickle on my pizza, but I did. Anyways, continue. Sorry.
4: I also got the message from Shane.
1: Yeah.
4: Which means maybe I'll play a little Stomping Tom if it's in exchange for one of these Montreal pizzas.
1: The barter system in play.
4: You'll get your Stomping Tom if... Yeah. Campbell, when you were in Bob Cajun, did you see the constellations?
1: I probably did because the houseboat, there you could go. There's two levels. On the top, that's where you sunbathe, and you jump off the top of the houseboat into the water, and you go swimming. So I'm sure we were up there at night. I used to drive the houseboats. I loved it because I love maps. I'm a big maps guy. Always been a big maps guy. So my dad would drive the houseboat. He let us, like, I was 8, 9, 10, but I would navigate. And that's why I told you I can remember exactly the name of all the lakes because I was the navigator. I love navigating the lakes and where you could go. Oh, where are we going to go today? But houseboating as a child, now I'm on vacation. I'm thinking about vacation. It's something I've always wanted to do with my kids. I've not done it. But going through all the lake systems in Ontario from lake to lake through the locks just brings flooding back memories right now. I'm in a good mood.
4: Mm-hmm.
1: I'm in a good mood.
4: I haven't done too much of the Ontario lake stuff. I did. Yeah. I've done Muskoka.
1: I've
4: got some beautiful places up there.
1: I partied in Wasaga Beach. Wasaga Beach. Me and my buddies drove up to Wasaga Beach, which is a little bit that's off of Lake Simcoe. We went up to just go have a good time. It was the same time as the Canadian National Beach Volleyball Championships going down. Right on the beach. It was awesome.
4: So we started with Limp Bizkit. And then I was playing around.
2: I know.
4: I wasn't actually throwing you under the bus. The plan was to make a show out of it. Cut the damn music. But I come in, and as Campbell mentioned, it was tragically hit. But today is Free Agent Frenzy. So if we're thinking about Canada, and we're thinking about Free Agent Frenzy, maybe we should have started with this. Let's go. Oh, hold on, that's my fault. Miscue. I'm not that's not on Peter.

0: You know, in this free agent frenzy, if you had $1 million, you're not getting much.
1: How many millions of dollars are going to be handed out tonight?
0: Today?
1: Or between now and tonight, yeah. If I
0: had a total? Mm-hmm. Or like yearly total? Like
1: no, like total millions of dollars handed out.
0: Like 180.
1: Is it going to be $180 million?
0: Well, no, usually it's more. I just don't see where the big money is going to be handed out on the free agents. And you said free agents.
1: That's right.
0: The trade and re-sign, that's, you know, the, are we counting RFAs?
1: Yeah, it's money handed out
0: today.
1: I'll
0: go over to him. We're cutting.
1: Because if you think about it.
0: What about if Demidov signs today?
1: Well, that counts.
0: That counts?
1: Because think about it, right? Okay. Usually it's got, I'm going to take way over 180. Because if you look at just Dorofeev, Tuck, and Radish alone, that's over 180.
0: Mm-hmm.
1: So if we get three, I know those were the three top guys on the board. Probably nobody's going to get paid like them. But right away, we have, and this is how we start the rapid fire, by the way. Five topics, 90 seconds each. A lot of free agency talk today.
0: Yeah.
1: Like Sergei Bobrovsky is going to get, what, $42, $45 million today?
0: Well, he's going to get a five-year deal, you think?
1: He was asking for six.
0: Mm-hmm. Yeah, but he was asking for six in Florida so he could keep the number down. Now mm-hmm. that he's a free agent, it's different. He was asking for six in Florida because, like, Brad Marchand got six.
1: Yeah.
0: And that keeps their number down to keep them, you know, moving around. They go a different route. They get Markstrom, by the way, and that's only for 2 years. So it's only a two-year commitment to Markstrom that they're making there.
1: I love that. You know how I feel about contenders.
0: I think that's a... Yeah, but
1: you get a capable goaltender at $4 million less than what they're paying for their goaltenders.
0: There's
1: before.
0: Zero issue. That's a really strong move by them. I agree with you. If you have a legit starting goaltender. You don't even have. You could split all you want, but you have a legit starting goaltender for $6 million in today's market. That is cost certainty right there. Now the issue with Florida, if there's an injury, their backup, whoever it's going to be, it's going to be a kid or a nobody at $1 million. There's no way they could pay anything more than that. So that's the only issue. Not that goalies, like you say, Mitch, doesn't matter. But if you miss Markstrom for 3 months of the season, it may be a tough thing to tread water with the amount of penalty killing that team will have to do.
1: Kira Schmid also coming in there as the backup in Florida. So, you know, a couple days ago they had no goaltenders.
0: Yeah,
1: now they have two.
0: There's a nobody goalie that doesn't really know how to start.
1: Right, but, you know, a capable guy who's had NHL games under his belt and maybe can play behind that strong system in Florida. But with Sergei Bobrovsky, find it crazy if the Maple Leafs are thinking of giving him 4 or 5 years. Like, you talk about six. Ridiculous. If you're going to invest in a goalie, 1 year on Bobrovsky, okay, like, pay him whatever. It's 1 year. If you have the salary cap space, you're not going to spend it elsewhere, pay him. I'm good with that. 2 years, I'd be very wary. And anything over 2 years, I think, is moronic on a 37-year-old Sergei Bobrovsky. But it looks like the Leafs are going to do stupid things. It really feels as though the Leafs are like, all right, Austin Matthews might bounce, so we better try to win in the next 2 years. And 3 years to 8 years from now, that's somebody else's problem.
0: Mm-hmm. Well, apparently Werenski said no thanks to the Maple Leafs.
1: When?
0: So,
1: moments ago, because apparently the two teams he was willing to go to were the Tampa Bay Lightning and the Toronto Maple Leafs.
0: Yeah. But I think Dallas was one, and Toronto, he really wants to go to Tampa instead.
1: No, I thought the talk was he'd be willing to go to Toronto. Mm. To me, that would be like the slam dunk move for the Maple
0: maybe
1: Leafs.
0: Maybe he does. But what do they have to give Columbus?
1: Well, it starts with Matthew Knies. Yeah. It's actually funny. Peter and I were talking about this the other day, as we can get on to Werenski if we want, because this is a fascinating thing. The guy just won the Norris Trophy. And I
0: feel like it's Columbus that got rid of him. He was like, yeah, I won the Norris. I'm having a good time. And now Columbus is like, oh, we're going to trade you. He's like, I didn't ask to be traded. And now you're saying this about me? I'm out.
1: Well, they didn't give him any... He didn't give the team any good feel as far as if he was going to sign an extension when his contract's over in 2 years.
0: Mm-hmm.
1: And we're seeing how these players are moving right now. But I actually presented Peter with two potential deals with teams that would like a guy like Werenski. And I told Peter, I said, what about Thomas Harley in Dallas and a swap? And Peter loved that deal for both teams, especially Dallas. And I said, what about Matthew Knies plus out of Toronto, especially with Werenski holding the cards?
2: That's why if I'm Columbus, I'm definitely leaning towards the Harley package and that Dallas trade, because I think a defenseman, especially someone as good as Harley who can skate the way he can and log as many minutes as he can, it's more valuable than a Matthew Nye as a winger. But
0: so what if you...
2: It's all on the player, right?
0: What, this is an indirect, because I like to bring everything back to Montreal. They make the move with Toronto. It's the deal, like you said, Nye's coming in. Now you have Nye's and Marchenko. Does that open the door that Canadians can go get Marchenko? Marchenko and Nye's were the two guys the Canadians wanted. Now they're going to be plopped onto the same team. And I'm not saying that Columbus wouldn't want to have both of them. But if you do bring in Nye's, maybe the door opens to get rid of Marchenko.
1: Maybe. And it sounds like Marchenko is a little bit disgruntled by everything that's happening with Werenski. Right?
0: Yeah.
2: And he's also given no indication that he would stay there, right? So it would be the smart thing to do to pivot.
0: Is to bring in a guy that already has the long contract.
2: Mm-hmm.
0: So then, you know, Nye's would be like, I don't want to go to Columbus, but there's nothing I can do about it. So they'd have to, so if you're Columbus, you're targeting someone set in a long-term contract that doesn't want to at one point say, I got to get out of here and have no move trade clauses and all that stuff, which apparently half the league has.
1: Throw another hypothetical at you.
0: Okay.
1: Because I like the fit for Werenski in Toronto for Toronto. I don't love it for...
0: Werenski fits anywhere. That kind of player, I don't love it for Dallas or... Like, Werenski fits anywhere. There are certain players that do. Like, yes, for Toronto, it's perfect. However, you know, does he want to... Like I said, like, he may want to go there, but... Yeah. How are you really changing things around there? You're getting an offensive weapon on the back end. Still have some of the other issues that you have, especially if you're getting rid of Nye.
1: It's not just an offensive weapon on the back end. It's a great defenseman, mm-hmm. right? It's the best defenseman in hockey as far as last year was concerned. So I think that one makes sense. I think the craziest thing I saw with the whole Werenski to Dallas stuff is that Dallas didn't know that he could veto the trade. How did Dallas not know he could veto the trade? Now they're upset that Thomas Harley's name was out there since he's still on their team and they couldn't work out the deal. So Dallas has effectively tried to trade two significant core players in the last week, and they're both still on the roster in Robertson and Harley. That's a bad situation to be in if you're the Dallas Stars. Man,

0: He's like, he's on the move. And every single time Florida says he's not on the move. I think he's too important for that team to give up.
1: Really? If yeah. it's Zach Werenski that you're getting in that deal?
0: I get it, but
1: you're getting the reigning Norris Trophy winner for a third line center. You're not doing that move?
0: Yeah, but I don't think they look at him as a third line center.
1: Well, that's the role he's going to play this year. He's not playing ahead of Barkov or ahead of Bennett.
0: Yeah. Economically, how do they make that fit?
1: Well, I mean, Lundell's at $5 million, mm-hmm. so he's a pretty hefty tag already.
0: Yeah.
1: Especially considering the role that he plays. And Werenski, until they have to sign him to the contract extension, he's pretty digestible too at 9.5
0: and change. I think they'd
1: change.
0: Have to, they'd probably have to move another defenseman. They'd have to, and there's no movement on, you know, a lot of these defensemen. Because you bring Werenski, yes, I get it, but you're going to try and find a suitor for Aaron Ekblad, right?
1: Well, he's got the protection, right?
0: I know, so. But that's my point. I don't see that move for Florida. I don't. When they talk about not moving Lundell, there's a reason. There's a reason why Lundell's in every
1: financially,
0: deal.
1: And I know that this is just very arbitrary, but they currently have $4.5 million in cap space, mm-hmm. and Lundell makes $5 million, so that's 9.5. Like, they'd be right up against it, but it actually could work financially. Because the other thing they did, Campbell, is they shaved $4 million off their goalie position, right? Mm-hmm. Bobrovsky was making 10, Markstrom's making 6. Financially, it could work for Werenski if Lundell goes the other way in the deal.
0: I don't know. I think that they're set on their blue line. I think they're happy with what they have.
1: Wouldn't surprise me. Dallas is a super aggressive team. All right, we'll see what happens with the Werenski portfolio. But the other big one is obviously Connor Hellebuyck.
0: Mm-hmm.
1: Yesterday, Kevin Weeks put out the big eyes emoji mm-hmm. and a picture of Hellebuyck. Nothing's happened. So I don't know what happens there. But I wonder, for goalies, it's so much more difficult to find potential fits. Now, I know because of certain moves, especially Markstrom, people were saying maybe New Jersey would be a landing spot for Hellebuyck. To me, New Jersey mm-hmm. makes absolutely no sense. And that's because, Campbell, people who are very analytically driven think about the goalie position more similar to me
0: yes.
1: than people generally think about the goaltending position. Just take a look at the guy who built his team on analytics right now, Eric Tolsky. Look at what the Carolina Hurricanes did with their goaltender. They invested basically no money in that position, and they played Frederick Anderson until he faltered or got hurt, and then in comes Brandon Bussey, and they win the Stanley Cup. Sonny Mehta, I don't think, would be going out of his way to move heaven and earth to get a Connor Hellebuyck on the New Jersey Devils. In fact, he just ridded himself of a goaltender who was commanding $6 million. Now, I know they had Sergei Bobrovsky in Florida. Look, I'm not sure about the timing if Bobrovsky was there when Sonny Mehta got there. Mm-hmm. Also, he wasn't the top guy in charge. It doesn't make a lot of sense from a management standpoint with where he would probably view Bobrovsky's age, what the trend is, Hellebuyck as well. I don't think it's the route that the New Jersey Devils go. So where else could he fit? Vegas?
0: But
1: Buffalo?
2: Yeah, Buffalo was going to be my pick there.
1: Buffalo, the reason Buffalo makes the most sense is because they have a lot that they could part with mm-hmm. that would satisfy Winnipeg, who doesn't seem like they feel pressed to make that trade at this time. Buffalo's loaded with prospects and guys that aren't even here in the NHL yet.
2: And space. They got cap space now, too, with ridding themselves of Barham and Alex Tuch. So those are big pieces, but they got some room to operate here.
0: What about, and again, because of the no-movement clause, it's more about Hellebuyck has a lot of say here, and we've heard that not many people want to go here, but it's a team that's really wanting to make a splash, and that's Seattle.
1: Yeah, so why are you leaving Winnipeg, though, to go to Seattle if your intention is to win?
0: No, that's what I'm saying. Yeah. But I'm just saying Seattle, from Seattle's perspective. Hellebuck's perspective, I agree. Seattle's perspective is, we entered this off season

0: We want to change things up. We want to bring in a name. We want to make a big splash. Hey, one of the best goalies in the world, we'll bring you in. I could see Seattle make a play, but of course, when you have the no movement clause, you're going to play it. And moving from Winnipeg to Seattle, how does that change your destiny? Mm-hmm. So I was thinking from the team perspective, not the player perspective.
1: So far, yeah, I'm going to tell you my predictions.
0: Winnipeg, Buffalo, Seattle. Ugh.
1: I'll tell you my predictions so far. Okay, mm-hmm. So Bobrovsky, I'm going to predict Toronto.
0: Okay.
1: Werenski, I'm going to predict Florida.
0: Okay.
1: And Hellebuck, I'll predict Buffalo.
0: I like the Buffalo. Give me Tampa Bay for Werenski. And Bobrovsky, I just don't want to say Toronto. Give me New Jersey.
1: Yeah, I don't think so. My second choice for Bobrovsky would be Edmonton.
2: Yeah, that's a good shout, too.
1: All right.
0: That's such a, you beat us, we're going to try and beat you.
1: Exactly. All right, what about
0: I don't like that fit for Edmonton, but I could see it happening now.
1: What about Dylan Larkin, who requested a trade weeks ago? I'm just going to throw something out there that would make a lot of sense to me.
0: Yeah.
1: Why don't the Red Wings and Stars just swap Larkin and Robertson?
0: You could do that. I don't think Larkin's going anywhere. I think Yzerman is stuck in his ways, and he was very clear. He's like, okay, I got the trade request. He's got 5 years left. Good luck, Dylan. I think that they don't like each other enough that Yzerman doesn't want to lose this standoff with him, and he's just going to force him to play for the Red Wings. And then the fans will know that he becomes the villain. I think Steve Yzerman is so set in winning this battle that he will not let him go for something that's under market value.
1: But is Robertson under market value? Because I agree with you, but I think if the right trade comes along, he's got to look at doing it because it's what's best for the team. You can't at some point you got to take your ego out of it and you have to say, okay, I got to do what's most best for the Red Wings.
0: Who wins that deal?
1: Honestly, I think
0: if it's one for one straight up Larkin for Robertson, who wins that deal? To me, Dallas. That's why you wouldn't do it.
1: I don't know if I look at it that way. I look at it that both teams can win that deal.
0: Yeah, but I'm just saying
1: because
0: Steve Yzerman,
1: Detroit's going to get a little bit younger. Detroit's going to have a player longer under team control if they can lock him to an 8-year deal. You're going to have a player that produces a little bit more offensively.
0: Yeah, you're losing your center. And then you got to build in the middle. And you see how hard it is to build in the middle again.
1: I'll tell you, Campbell, if you don't think that Robertson is fair value in a trade for Larkin, then nobody's going to give him a fair trade.
0: But this is my point. I look at this deal. Larkin to Dallas makes so much sense. It's exactly what they need, exactly what they want. He'll fit in perfectly. He'll probably thrive. Whereas Robertson going to Detroit, I don't see the makeup of the team changing. I see Detroit just being Detroit again. And you could go player by player and talk about younger, under control production. Dallas is a better team with Larkin over Robertson. Detroit's the same team, if not worse, because they lose a center and they get a producing winger. I think that's the mentality. Like Steve Yzerman was like, okay, I'm making this deal. I could maybe win this deal, but man, Dallas just went from this caliber team to this caliber, and we're just going to be missing the wild card spot again. That's I'm going team perspective. Player for player, you call it a push, production, yeah, age, all you want. But does not Larkin fit exactly what Dallas wants right now?
1: Can you see a better trade being presented to Yzerman?
0: I think they really need a center in return if you're giving up Larkin. Because then you're chasing after a centerman for the next 5 years.
1: I know, but you're so handcuffed because he's got control over the situation,
0: and that's
1: too.
0: Why I think he's not going to do anything. Because he's handcuffed. Until the cuffs are off, Yzerman's going to stay put.
1: That's tough. Yeah. That's a tough spot to be in.
0: I'm not saying it's the right thing to do. But I see Steve Yzerman because he's handcuffed until the handcuffs come off and his agent goes, okay, here's a 10-team, a 12-team trade list. He's going to be like, okay, you gave me three teams? No problem. I got handcuffs. I'm not doing anything until they're... And he's going to show them. He's going to be like, I'm handcuffed. You're not making me do what I need to do for the Detroit Red Wings, not for you.
2: But also, when it comes to Yzerman, the fact that he's under some scrutiny here in Detroit from the fan base, I don't know about what the ownership feels like about him because he's a legend there and everything, so but maybe he gets a longer leash.
0: Yeah, no, but to that point,
2: yes.
0: When he spoke about it at the press conference, what did he do? He said, Dylan Larkin came to me and asked for a trade. I'm going to do, like, he was trying to make Larkin the victim because he is under scrutiny. People are getting restless in Detroit with the Detroit Red Wings not making the playoffs. He was, like I said, he may keep him around so Larkin gets the heat. And he goes, and Steve Yzerman's like, well, Larkin handcuffed me. I couldn't do anything. And all that hate will trickle towards Larkin.
2: Because realistically, if you
0: take... Which is very childish, by the way.
2: Yes. If you take a look at Detroit here, I mean, they have some good young pieces that are locked up. I think they have one of the top 10, maybe even five best defensemen in the National Hockey League. Like, there are some pillars on that roster right now that you could build around. But the fact that Yzerman is under so much pressure, I feel like he won't make the right move, and he'll try to more so go for a lateral move and try to get equal value for Dylan Larkin as opposed to loading up on future assets because they think they're a lot closer than they are. And I don't think Detroit is close whatsoever to some of the top teams in the Atlantic Division, and that is where you can get in trouble when you're trying to trade away a very good centerman and your captain.
1: All right, last one. What about Mason Marchment? Surely that's a player Montreal would have been interested in, but it sounds like they don't want to give term. This is almost similar to, remember a couple summers ago? Mm-hmm. It was last summer. I can't remember now the timing. I think it was last summer when Nashville went out and spent all the money and the Canadiens were interested in Jonathan Marchessault, and then they didn't want to give Marchessault the type of term that Nashville ended up giving him. Feels that's exactly the same here with Marchment. Like, we like the player, great fit, but we can't commit that long because we got young players coming.
0: Yeah.
1: And sounds like he's going to go to San Jose. You know, his late father, Brian Marchment. Peter, I'm assuming you don't remember Brian Marchment, one of the filthiest knee-on-knee hitters and hip checkers that the league has ever seen. Just a ruthless, nasty player. Played a lot of his career in San Jose, so there would be a connection there for Mason Marchment.
0: I'm intrigued by Marchment, but what's the term here? And I know, like you said, heard going to San Jose, West Coast.
1: Well, listen, A.J. Greer got four years, 4.25. I would say Mason Marchment's a much better player than A.J. Greer.
0: So you're getting $5 million here.
1: Five,
0: at 31 years old.
1: Maybe more. It's a free
0: agent. Doesn't seem like that's a deal the Canadiens are willing to hand out. A 5-5 to a 31-year-old. No.
1: I like the fit for San Jose, though.
0: Again.
1: To add him to that group of young forwards.
0: But again, if you're, like, this is, to me, the Mason Marchment, if, you know, say the Canadiens win some sort of war and they decide to go to 5-5, would it not feel like for the first time that the Canadiens have been sitting idly by and just did something to do something? Like, if they win a bidding war with San Jose, which, like you said, it's not going to happen, and they pull out Mason Marchment, but they wanted this player, they wanted this player, they wanted this player. They didn't get the trade with Knies. They didn't work things out with Marchenko, blah, blah, blah. So they get, okay, let's go to Mason Marchment. We know it's free agency, so we're going to overpay. Okay, we have to give it the extra year. It just feels like it would be doing something to do something, which is not what Kent Hughes has shown in his tenure as GM as the Montreal Canadiens.
1: And the last thing I want to get to, before we get to the hot topic and sound off, I know we don't often reference the other network, but Elliot Friedman said something about offer sheets, and that he thinks that there might be an offer sheet this year that the Carolina Hurricanes threatened the Edmonton Oilers with an offer sheet to Evan Bouchard, Edmonton eventually gave him the big deal, and then they also threatened the Rangers with an offer sheet to Keandre Miller, and they ended up working out a trade. But the thing that I find funny, Friedman said that he had a theory about offer sheet that he was too chicken to say. And that to me, I'm like, what would he be too chicken to say? So I've been thinking, okay, what could that offer sheet be? And maybe, like, Cam, well, I don't care. I'm not chicken. Mm-hmm. I'll just spitball as to what would be absolutely wild as far as an offer sheet. Because the obvious names, you know, you go to the likes of the Jason Robertson, that type of player. Mm-hmm. But what if I told you a team was interested in putting an offer sheet to Connor Bedard?
0: See, that's not where I thought you were going.
1: Connor Bedard is offer sheet eligible. What if a team goes and says, okay, $19 million, here you go.
0: Yeah. Well, I would, because I will honestly say this, and I'm going to give you a name of a player that I think I would maybe like more than Connor Bedard. Leo Carlson.
1: Yeah, and we spoke about... it's funny you say that because we spoke about...
0: Leo Carlson, I may want him more than...
1: We spoke about Leo Carlson yesterday with Dave Pagnotta.
0: Yeah.
1: I brought that up, the potential, because he's the other big name. That it's obvious you go through the RFAs, and it's Robertson, and it's Leo Carlson. The only thing is, we figure that no matter what that offer sheet is, Anaheim is matching.
0: I think that's where Chicago...
1: Can you price Chicago out of it at $19 million?
0: And that's four first-round picks? Mm-hmm. And you have to have the four first-round picks. And you have to have your own four first-round picks. You can't have someone else's four first-round picks.
1: The other thing I said to Dave yesterday when we had him on is, why don't teams put these offer sheets together knowing that the team is going to match, but you could screw up their cap situation? If you are truly in competition, and Campbell, you had an asset, and I can force you to pay more money for that asset than you want to pay, which might restrict you from signing another player down the line, why wouldn't I do that?
0: By the way, and you mentioned Carolina threatened Edmonton, Carolina threatened the Rangers. Carolina's obsession with offer sheets all stems back to Mark Bergevin. So we blame Mark Bergevin for Tom Dundon and Carolina's obsession with offer sheets, because it was probably, you know, they sit there and they go, what is this? I've never heard of this before. We could do this to other teams? Let's do it every year. I blame Mark Bergevin for Carolina's obsession with the threatening offer sheets.
1: No, Edmonton lost two good players because of offer sheets, Broberg and Holloway.
0: Yeah, and what the Blues did was put the Oilers in a situation where they really couldn't accept it by those offers.
1: Which is what Mark Bergevin was trying to do originally with Sebastian Aho, with the signing bonus and the structure of the deal.
0: He tried to structure where he didn't want to kill the kid. Because, yes, Sebastian Aho is a special player, and he could have outpriced Carolina by putting $13 million, but he would have hampered the Canadiens by putting $13 million on Aho. But do you hamper yourself by putting $17, $18 million on Bedard or Carlson? All right, because I know we want to get to a sound off.
1: Yeah.
0: Who would you, Carlson or Bedard, who would you rather have right now? I don't care about who's going to accept the offer sheet.
1: I'd rather Bedard.
2: I'm going to go Carlson.
0: I'm Carlson.
2: It's close. Not by much, though.
0: No, yeah, it's close.
2: Not by
0: it's close.
2: Much.
0: It's close. Yeah. I think Bedard is a scoring winger, and it may be some special scoring seasons. Like, there could be 50 in there with that shot and that ability with the right player. But man, Carlson, I love that guy.
1: Well, I mean,
0: I like that big burly center.
1: It's one of those things, right? So, who would you prefer, prime at his best, Patrick Kane, or prime at his best, Alexander Barkov?
0: Now you're tugging at my heartstrings, because you know what I feel about Patrick Kane.
1: Isn't it very similar?
0: Okay, the Canadiens sign Patrick Kane. Is that our hot topic?
1: He's going to market.
0: Let's go.
1: He's going to market. Patrick Kane for the second Montreal Canadiens power play unit.
0: I'm in.
1: Yeah, it's Campbell versus Gallo here on TSN 690. Coming up next, we'll tell you about the hot topic of the day, and we'll also let you sound off at 514-790-1690.
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1: All right, this one's for you, Shane.
2: I just happened to be writing a new one called Margot's Cargo.

0: the truck was overflowing when Toronto hit the rise. The 401 was full of dung and the cab was full of flies. We're losing lots of money, Rich, we can't afford to stop. We gotta find the place that makes the cowsy dungsy clock. Well, I wish you could have
1: all
0: been
1: right,
0: there.
1: All right, Kevin, I think that's enough of that.
2: You're singing along here.
1: Oh, I know these. I know this very, very well. I tell you.
2: Doesn't get more Canadian than that.
1: Hey, man, I was part of a hoedown band in high school. Yeah. We used to hoedown all the time.
2: So hoedown all the time?
1: Yeah. Reggie's got the rig. Margo's got the cargo and Reggie's got the rig.
2: That one's for Shane over at Calzones.
1: Yeah. Brings back some memories.
2: No doubt.
3: Better get your Montreal or...
1: you wouldn't want me to... That's in the vault somewhere.
2: My
1: audio of my hoedown band.
2: I'd love to hear that.
1: I played harmonica. I have a solo.
3: You had a harmonica solo?
1: Yeah. Could probably still do it. It's the only thing I know how to do on a harmonica.
3: Oh, God.
2: So I want to get to our hot topic of the day. You can write us
1: what's the most Canadian song ever?
2: this might be it. You can write us at 11690.
1: Marco's got the cargo, you know, so and Reggie's got the... Sorry.
2: Reach us at 514-790-1690. We would like to know the most underrated Canadian sports moment.
1: Underrated
2: so,
1: Canadian
2: like, obviously,
1: moment.
2: The Golden Goal, right? Like Sidney Crosby at the Olympics in Vancouver. That doesn't count. That's not underrated. So we want to know the most underrated Canadian sports moment. Call us right now, 514-790-1690, and we'll get to your calls coming up next.
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0: 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As we want to know the most underrated Canadian sports moment. Campbell, I know you were racking your brain there to try to think of one.
1: No, I had one that come up right away.
0: Yeah?
1: Right away. You said underrated?
0: Underrated.
1: And I wrote it down. I have 2 pages left in my book for this radio season. Then I got a new book next year. When you think about the 1996 Olympic Games, I know this might be a little bit, this is, you were 11 years old, Pete wasn't even alive.
0: Yeah. Donovan Bailey, obviously.
1: But to me, that, of course, Donovan Bailey's like front runner of a Canadian moment, winning gold in the 100 meters, 9.84 world record.
0: The event of the Olympics.
1: Yes, yes. But to me, the underrated moment is at the same Olympics, and the men 4x100 relay team beating the American team in Atlanta in 96 for the gold. Because, yes, he won the 100, and yes, Donovan Bailey was the anchor, but that team, that relay team, that moment, to me, is a very underrated Canadian moment because it was incredibly special for when they won it. And I know people that, like Gallo, at 11 years old, you weren't really able to live that moment. And I was 17. Like, it was huge to me. Even the relay race, winning the relay race and Canada winning that gold. Because, yes, because that was also a marquee event at the time. And I feel like if you're talking Canadian underrated moments, gold medal, the relay team winning gold to me is very underrated to me because that was such a phenomenal moment in Canadian sports. So I am going to give you that an answer, and I really like that answer. And I'm hoping there's people right now listening, nodding their head, saying, because Donovan Bailey is not underrated. That is one of the iconic Canadian moments, winning the event, the 100-meter dash. But the Canadians won the 4x100 relay as well.
2: And what about, just to piggyback off that, the 4x100 at the Paris Olympics, mm-hmm. where the men's team, they finished eighth in qualifying, and then they're heading into that final heat. Andre DeGrasse is slow. His hamstring is not really cooperating with him. And then he runs his best time in 2 years as the anchor. So that was something that was a shock. And, you know, I was hesitant to actually watch. I'm like, yeah, okay, I'll watch, but I gotta head out soon. I gotta go to work. I don't know what's gonna go on here. But the fact that they won that 4x100 seemingly out of nowhere,
1: yeah,
2: I think that's a pretty underrated moment as well.
3: Sixth, the United States in lane 4. And they're off, and it's up to Robert Esme to run the bend and make the clean exchange to Glenroy Gilbert, and he came flying out of the block. He did blast off. There goes Gilbert down the back straight. Gilbert is in a battle with Tim Hart, and now the third exchange, Marsh and Bruni Surin, and Bruni Surin has the lead. He's going to hand off in front of what appeared to Donovan Bailey. A clean exchange, and Donovan Bailey is pouring it on. It's going to be double gold Canada. Oh, if you're Canadian, you have to love Saturday nights in Georgia. 37-60.
1: I got shivers, man, and I was just watching via YouTube. When Bruni Surin hands it off to Donovan Bailey, he's already cheering. He's already cheering. There's 100 meters left in the race. He's already cheering. He's like, we just won. And it was just, oh, yeah, I'm giving shivers right now.
0: Friend of the show, Bruni Surin.
1: Yeah.
0: He's been on with us a few times in the past.
1: 514-790-1690. Nostalgia. Thanks, guys.
0: Yeah.
1: Thanks. Sorry, that was my answer. I don't think there's another underrated moment in Canadian history.
0: It's funny that you talk about me being too young for the 96 Olympics. I remember the 96 Olympics.
1: But you have that feeling.
0: For me, right, I was in elementary school, so yeah. A lot of it was, you know, they teach you about the different countries and they use it as a way to be educational.
1: Yeah.
0: For me, my first Olympics that I have like great memories from is 98,
1: mm-hmm.
0: and I was 12, 13 years old. So it was
1: wasn't a great memory when you were watching hockey.
0: Not the hockey, but what comes to mind for the 98 Olympics, that was when Ross Rebelgiaty won the gold medal in snowboarding, and they took it away because he smoked some weed. But then a couple days later, they gave the medal back.
1: Yeah, secondhand smoke.
0: Secondhand smoke is what he said.
1: Yes, secondhand smoke.
0: And a 12-year-old me was like, what is marijuana? And how is it going to make me better at sports? Goes to the old Robin Williams stand-up bit, right? Where he talks about, like, how can they call this a performance-enhancing drug? Have you ever wanted to do anything great when you're smoking weed? He's like, the only way it's a performance-enhancing drug if there's donuts at the end of the run. Fulfill those munchies. 514-790-1690. Let's go to the phone lines. Who do we got, Peter?
2: We've got Mike giving us a call.
0: All right, go ahead, Mike.
4: Happy Canada Day, boys.
0: Happy Canada Day to you.
4: We're just thinking about the snowboarding story there. He, you know, Ross should have done a, you know, a Bill Clinton. You said he did not inhale.
0: Depends what your definition of is.
4: Yeah. Just like, I didn't inhale. I did not have any sexual relation with that woman.
0: Whoa, Mike.
1: Whoa, this is a family show.
0: Yeah, easy.
4: I know. I didn't say nothing rude or crude. Actually, I just plagiarized an actual quote from the former president of the U.S. of A. Anyways, I would say this is kind of, I mean, we all know, you know, Gilgeous Alexander's success, but it's almost like forgotten, unless you dig deep, unless you really want to think about it. Steve Nash, you know, winning the back-to-back NBA MVPs as a member of the Suns about, you know, what, two some odd decades ago. That was huge, and it just over time, you know, and with the growth of
1: like that was huge for Canada, but was that a Canadian moment? Like, I get it was huge for Canada and basketball, and you could see where basketball Canada is today. But I mean, did Canada rally around? And maybe if we're going underrated, it could get a little bit like, was it a Canadian, like the country was like, Canada? I think we were all like, ah, good for Nash. It's kind of like, it's same thing with Mike Weir winning the Masters, right?
0: No, the Canada thing was for the Raptors.
1: Yeah.
0: When they won in 2019.
1: Because they were Canada's team.
0: Yeah.
4: But that wasn't underrated because that was like, it was
0: right.
4: The finals. Yeah. You're under the spotlight in the NBA finals as they were. Whereas Nash, here comes a guy from a country that's, you know, we all know what the major sports up here with hockey, you know, the tradition of lacrosse and everything. Here's a Canadian winning what's traditionally wasn't a Canadian sport, even though it was invented by one of our own. But I think it just started, it doesn't get spoken about much today, if at all. It got a little bit of, I guess, ink when Shea won, like, oh, hey, first Canadian since Steve Nash. But then it just went back to Shea Gilgeous Alexander. However, with Nash, it propelled. Like, basketball had already been growing in Canada, youth basketball, and now it's, you know, it's literally at another level. Like, Canada can put a pretty good, you know, quintet out there on the court. So I think it caused a lot of growth. It was a big deal, but it's still a bit underrated because of all the other events, you know, whether it been Andreescu winning the U.S. Open or Anya Crosby or, you know, like all the other famous, mostly hockey moments and stuff like that. It's funny with the Weir story. I was at a sports banquet. I won, like it was like a, you know, like a three photo montage framed of Mike Weir, just was kind of becoming a little, he was becoming relevant. And my best man's a big golf guy. And I gave it to him. And he's like, well, okay. And I think he said, I think I just gave it to someone. And then he wins the Masters the following year. I look at him, I go, way to go. Giving it up. Like, not that he would have a crystal ball, but still, it's you shouldn't pass along gifts to somebody else. And the guy goes and wins the Masters. I go, that's karma on you, buddy. That's all I have to say. And what do you guys think of Maverick Bork being acquired by Nashville moments ago? That would have been a nice target by Hughes, you know, a trade and sign, so to speak.
0: Yeah, thanks for the call, Mike. We do have a couple of trades, actually, to announce.
1: We have a trade to announce.
0: So we have the one Mike just referenced, the Dallas Stars trading Maverick Bork and Ilya Lyubushkin. To the Nashville Predators in that one. They get a second-round pick and a third-round pick. And also we have a trade between Toronto and Pittsburgh with the Maple Leafs trading Nick Robertson.
1: Not Jason.
0: They do not have the rights to Jason. They trade Nick Robertson to Pittsburgh. Campbell was talking about connections with players and, well, know, Kyle Dubas and Jason Spezza played with Nick Robertson, yeah. And Kyle Dubas, obviously a part of the management group in Toronto back when Nick Robertson was there. So that trade makes sense. As far as Maverick Bourque for the Canadiens, you know, Maverick Bourque had a pretty good season, 20 goals and 41 points in 82 games. But I don't know. I see him more slotted in the third line role. If he were to land in Montreal, I don't think he's a second liner, and I think Canadians have players that can put up 20 goals as a third line center.
1: The Canadians don't need a player that thinks they're a second liner.
0: How different is Maverick Bourque from Oliver Kapanen?
1: I still say this. I know the season got to Kapanen. Just think about how much hockey. The guy's a rookie. A lot of Habs fans are just moving on for Kapanen, not thinking there's going to be any improvement. He just had his rookie season and scored 20 goals. And every rookie on the Canadiens over the last few years have improved. And most rookies hit a wall, like Kapanen did. But through time, they adjust and they get prepared. Like you said, why go spend money on a Maverick Bourque when you have an Oliver Kapanen?
0: Right. And, you know, for me, when you see the Nick Robertson move to Pittsburgh, wouldn't Jason Robertson make sense in Pittsburgh as well? Like, are they gearing up to get both brothers?
1: This is the thing. If you have a sibling, everybody gets that thing, right? They could have the Robertson brothers, the Ruck brothers that they drafted in the first and the second round.
0: Well, those two, the Ruck brothers, seemed like they were, like, joined at the hip.
1: Yeah.
0: But
1: they weren't as good as the Sedins, where you had to move heaven and earth to get them drafted next to each other.
0: No. But this is the first time since the Sedins that we've heard people say, no, like, if we're going to play in the NHL, we want to play together.
1: Yeah. But again, you can't really have that, you know, you could say that.
0: Yeah.
1: But then, I think about it, right? They take one Ruck, and if they were thinking about it, they were like, well, no, we have to take the other one in the second round. Yeah. And do they get lucky because they no other team, the other Ruck was like, no, we're going to play together. So you're like, I have to wait till the next round. And then, because all these teams are like, I'm not taking the other Ruck because the other Ruck has been drafted already.
0: Well, apparently, from what I was reading, the second Ruck is very dependent on the first one, not the other way around. Like, one of them is like,
1: whatever.
0: Like, yeah.
1: But that's the point. So then they...
0: So, like, no one's going to take the other one if, like, they don't think he's going to produce without
1: his
0: brother.
1: They get a deal by having him late, or it's Pittsburgh kind of tied to the hip of saying, well, we have to take this guy when we really, right. At that point, there was another guy on our list that we would have rather have. And I believe there's another Ruck brother, is there not?
0: Maybe, I'm not sure.
1: I thought there was another Ruck, but he's not twins with them. I could be wrong.
0: So
1: maybe I'm just, there's too many Rucks.
0: We'll see. I just think maybe Pittsburgh would make sense for Jason Robertson, though. But even before the Nick Robertson acquisition, with where that team is trending and what they're trying to do, you know, you're going to get a guy who's already a bona fide star player to complement Malkin, Crosby, and Letang for one more year.
1: So just reading up on it, they even split them up at the development camp. Put them in different groups.
0: Oh, no.
1: Jerks.
0: It is Campbell versus Gallo on TSN 690. We're late, but it's okay. It's a holiday. Coming up next, it's Hockey Heaven at 11. We'll chat with the coach, John Goyens, and we'll be checking in with TSN's coverage of NHL Free Agent Frenzy.
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7: Cottage Country traffic, go for it up to 15 and on the Eastern Townships auto route. Let's go to the beach, Oka Beach, 640 West. Little stop and go after Boulevard des Promenades to Principal. Sticky on the Met West from Saint-Laurent to Sainte-Croix. Eastbound between the Dakary Circle and the Stinson exit. Top third resistance both sides of the expressway. 20 minutes from the Sherbrooke sector down the 25 for the Lafontaine 5 via Sudigny East. One lane per direction at the Victoria Bridge. Three lanes outbound at the Illator. Two lanes inbound. 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I'm Mark Chaloup from the CJAD 800 Traffic Center.
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0: Well, Peter, we can't do this. And I know it's not your fault. You thought we were talking with the coach of John Gwans. I guess John...
1: Days off.
0: Doesn't go by the Bill Belichick motto of no days off.
1: I bet he's on the ice.
0: He could be. But we have to, of course, continue with the theme of Canadian music, Peter.
1: Mm-hmm.
0: With all due respect to Carlos Santana.
2: Look at this photograph.
0: Yeah. This is for you, Campbell.
1: It's the only part I know.
0: What the hell is on Joey's head?
1: Yeah, I don't know.
0: happy Canada Day, everybody. Happy free agent frenzy. If you're just joining us, some updates. You do have news from Montreal Canadiens orientation camp.
1: Yes.
0: Tyler Dekos.
1: Yeah.
0: Rehabilitation following shoulder surgery. And defenseman Bryce Pickford. Shoulder surgery scheduled for tomorrow, will not participate in the on-ice sessions.
1: Will that hurt his shooting ability to score 85 goals as a National Hockey League rookie defenseman?
0: Gotta love those top prospects.
1: Yeah.
0: Now, Campbell, first time you're in.
1: Yes.
0: So before we get to the other news and notes from Free Agent Frenzy, the free agency period will be opening in 40 minutes.
1: I'm still on vacation. It is a holiday, and I only came in for this one day because I expected something big to happen, and I felt like you couldn't carry the day by yourself.
0: Well, if you expected something big to happen, you're rather...
3: Whoa. Well, he's not by himself. Let's not get carried away
1: here.
3: I
1: was glaring, Pete. I was seeing if you were paying attention.
3: I was paying attention.
1: Okay, that was just a test. Don't worry, Pete. I left the show in good hands. Your hands.
0: So, you seem to be all caught up with the draft as far as the Ruck brothers are concerned.
1: A little bit, yeah.
0: So what did you think of the Canadiens drafting Gleb Pugachev with their first round pick?
1: Yeah, like it seems that there was a clear indication. You could kind of read some of these drafts and what happens, right, with the Canadiens. And what is the smallest player that the Canadiens drafted was 6'1", 205 pounds. Everybody else was 6'3", 6'4", 6'5".
0: It was definitely the theme.
1: Yeah, and you look around what some of the teams within the division are doing, and yeah, I don't know what Gleb will turn into. I don't know much about Gleb. I read about what he does.
0: Did you read about what he said?
1: Yeah, that his name is Gleb.
0: No.
1: That he was ready to fight Tom Wilson.
0: Not that he was ready.
1: Yeah.
0: He said, yes, I'll fight Tom Wilson, and there'll be nothing left of him.
1: Yes. I love the guy. He's amazing. And then when he fights Tom Wilson and he loses, well, that's going to be tough.
0: Just like when Mike McCarron told us he was going to fight Milan Lucic, right? Yes. After that playoff series between Boston and
1: players
0: and Montreal.
1: And I know that it's exciting, but, you know, I like the draft, and you can get excited about these players. By the time Gleb makes the NHL, Tom Wilson is going to be what age?
0: Oh, I know. Yeah, Tom Wilson will be 36 years old or something like that.
1: Yeah, like when Gleb makes the NHL, which is 3 years, 4 years on a nice path.
0: Yeah.
1: 3-4 years away. Like, I don't even know how old Tom Wilson is now. He's 32 now? I have no idea.
0: Sounds right. 31, 32, something like that.
1: Like, yes, it's a nice little quote.
0: It's fun. I have to poo-poo on fun, Campbell.
1: Yeah, he's 32. So, yeah, when he's fighting Tom Wilson... Tom Wilson will already be beaten up by other guys. That's all. That's all I get it. But Gleb, you'll probably be fighting some guy that was drafted in the same draft year as you. That we don't know. And the other team right now, whoever that guy was drafted by the Boston Bruins, doesn't know who Gleb is either. I'm not poo-pooing on anything. I'm just letting you know. Then you got to preach a little patience. So I like the mentality, and it does seem that in free agency and trades, the Canadiens want to get bigger as well and bring some size in, but they haven't done anything about it.
0: So if you're just joining us, Nashville traded Maverick Bork to the Dallas Stars in exchange for draft picks.
1: Other way around.
0: Nashville traded for Maverick Bork for draft picks, and apparently Nashville already working on an extension with Maverick Bork since he is a RFA, somebody that people thought maybe was susceptible to an offer sheet. And also, how about this? So the Calgary Flames listening to interest on veteran Blake Coleman.
1: Hmm.
0: A move not imminent, but something to keep an eye on.
1: That name has been tied to the Canadiens for a very long time. Blake Coleman.
0: Yeah, a bottom six guy that plays a robust style, right?
1: Yeah, that was a name that was tied to the Canadiens near the deadline.
0: Mm-hmm.
1: Never came to fruition.
0: Also, Dreger reporting that the Maple Leafs, with this package for Zach Werenski, they're trying to make it work. It's mm-hmm. their priority now is to try to get Werenski to Toronto. And Matthew Nye is not included in that deal, though.
1: Mm. So what could Toronto give to Columbus that would be worth it?
0: Toronto doesn't have their next two first-round picks, so there's no first-round pick in the deal. There's no Matthew Nye in that deal.
3: No Matthew Nye's.
0: Like that's what Dreger said. Don't shoot the messenger.
3: No, I'm not. I'm just saying. Yeah, if Nye's isn't the centerpiece in that Werenski deal, what makes it work?
1: I mean, I guess you would have to say Easton Cowan's part of that deal, but even then, that's to me.
3: It's a pretty light return,
1: yeah.
3: If that's the headline.
0: Oh, would Morgan Riley wave to go there?
1: No, Morgan Riley's not enough. He's an old defensive.
0: I'm not
1: for
0: saying
1: a young
0: he's enough.
1: Man.
0: I'm trying
3: and
0: to.
3: I don't think he would wave to go to Columbus either.
1: Yeah, Morgan Riley wants to go west, from what I understand.
0: Mm-hmm.
1: Like, there's nothing other than the Nye's that makes any sense.
0: Just because of the no move clauses, right?
1: Yeah.
0: Because if I told you, what if Toronto called Columbus and said, we'll swap Nylander for Werenski?
1: That's, I was about to say the only other, but again, what would Nylander want to do that?
0: No. Why would Nylander do that?
1: Why would anybody want to go to Columbus? I'm sorry. I've never been.
0: I don't know too much about Columbus, but as far as the opportunity to win, doesn't feel like it's going to be there right now.
1: No, because they're trading away Werenski. Nylander's like, oh, you're moving me to Columbus? Cool, I get to play where Werenski. No, I don't see a trade that makes sense for Columbus that doesn't involve Matthew Nye's.
0: Yeah, I don't get it. I don't get what the package can possibly be. You're trading Gavin McKenna?
1: Pretty much that's left, right?
0: Would you do that if you're Columbus?

0: there is some fire there because he wants to go to two teams right now, Tampa or Toronto. Now, if you look at Tampa, what's Tampa going to give up to make that deal happen?
1: Yeah, because Tampa has no draft picks forever, right?
0: They don't have picks. And I was looking at their team with their players that are protected from movement. Mm-hmm. Everybody's protected. You have to get guys to waive. Like, what if I told you Tampa was willing to trade Jake Guentzel? Similar to the Nylander thing, right?
1: Mm-hmm.
0: Guentzel would be a nice piece for Columbus. But he has protection. So who's waiving to go to Columbus in this deal? Also, with the Connor Hellebuyck potential trade, apparently Carolina is the most invested in it at this time.
1: Another analytics team that you said that would not want that.
0: I'm surprised. Right? I'm surprised, especially considering how they just won the Stanley Cup. And, you know, they
1: no thanks to their goaltending, which goes into your theory that goalies don't matter.
0: Yeah. No thanks. Well, you know, they used two guys, and one guy is somebody who they clearly don't believe can do it again. That is a team, though, from an asset standpoint would make sense. Because what if I told you, all right, you're getting a first-round pick, Nikishin, and Blake as part of that deal for Hellebuyck? That's a pretty nice return for Winnipeg, right?
1: Yeah, when you're forced into a corner, right? And well, Nikishin's an RFA, right?
0: Mm-hmm.
1: And what's Blake's deal?
0: Blake's deal is very, very manageable. He is under contract at just over five until 2031.
1: That's, again, like Columbus, teams like Winnipeg, they want players already under contract so they don't have to negotiate to say, this is what it takes to stay in Winnipeg. When you're in Winnipeg, when you're in Columbus, when you're in Buffalo, when you're in Seattle, you can't get people to sign long-term because no one wants to stay in these cities.
0: Mm-hmm.
1: Look, some people do, but percentage-wise, most star NHL players don't. So you have to homegrown them, sign them long-term, or pick up a player that doesn't have a no-move clause that has length and term on a deal. That's exactly what they would do. So I don't hate that move for Winnipeg because of their situation.
0: Right.
1: So that's not bad.
0: Campbell versus Gallo here on TSN 690. It's Canada Day, by the way, our... text message board is always open at 11690. And our hot topic today, the most underrated Canadian sports moment. Messages are coming in. A couple people saying, Campbell, that Toronto has Colorado's first round pick in 2027. That was for the Nick Waugh deal.
1: Yeah,
0: it's true. That pick is basically going to be a second rounder, though. And Toronto does not have any of their own first. Like, okay, Columbus is going to take a late first in a Werenski deal. I still don't feel it makes sense. Other messages coming in. Does Radish have a no movement clause? Can you imagine they ship him, Cowan, plus out immediately for Werenski and keep Knies? No, Radish has protection on the trade. He has a full no trade clause and is under contract for 8 years in Toronto, which is just madness. So no, that is not something that they could do. And that would be, honestly, that would be a really bad thing for the Leafs to do. You don't sign a player to an 8-year commitment at $70 million and then trade him a week later. It's just, it's not done.
1: Mm-hmm.
0: Players and teams would really frown at that. But I like the creativity. I don't see how the Maple Leafs make that happen. Morning, guys. I'd love to have your opinion on Anders Lee. Do you see him joining the Habs short term? I love his size and leadership. If the price works, why not? Happy Canada Day, and thank you for working on the holiday, from JF.
1: Hey, what's up, JF? Are you working on the holiday? Also, I love it when people work on holidays like us. Let us know what you're doing as you work on your holiday. Or are you working on your tan? Sitting on the beach, listening to Campbell versus Gallo on TSN 690, waiting for some sort of breaking trade.
0: So what do you think?
1: Do you see the message we got from the
0: coach? Hold on. What do you think about Anders Lee?
1: I like Anders Lee.
0: For the Habs?
1: Sure.
0: Just do they need a bottom six center right now with the logjam of Evans and Deno and some of the younger
1: guys?
0: Who's
1: better, Anders Lee or Phil Deneau?
0: Doesn't really matter who's better. Phil Deneau's under contract.
1: I know. But you could always move these contracts.
0: It's hard. Hard when you have trade protection like Daniel has.
1: Who's better?
0: Depends what you want. Andersley can score more. I think I trust Dano on the ice in certain situations.
1: But it's kind of like we have Jake Evans. You trust Suzuki, you trust Jake Evans, and you trust Dano. So it's nice to have all three. But I kind of feel when you have Evans and Dano, I'd rather swap one of them for someone that has a little bit more offense.
0: Mm-hmm.

0: That's how I feel. And if I have an older center, part of that group, I have no problem with an Anders Lee if I'm getting rid of Deneau, because it's kind of older center for older center, and you keep Jake Evans. And you still have Suzuki that you trust. You still have Evans you trust. And then you still have whatever center you're going to sign today to trust. That's all.
1: Whatever center they're going to sign. Okay, well, there's nobody. Like you said before, I came in today because I was expecting something big to happen. Yeah. I'm like, if you expect something big to happen, Campbell, you're naive or you're living on a different planet.
0: Okay. Well, what about, what does this mean? From Dan Milstein. Gold Star Hockey has big news coming out of Montreal. More to come. 6 minutes ago. What does that mean?
1: I don't know. It's very vague. Maybe they're opening up an office building here in Montreal.
0: Ribbon cutting? Demi Doff? Contract signing?
1: Cutting.
2: Well, what else could it be?
0: That's got to be Demi Doff. That's got to be Demi Doff.
2: Yeah, what else could it be?
1: It could be.
0: Yeah. Over or under $10 million? That's the question.
2: Mm. Sorovsky got out of his contract in the KHL?
1: That could be actually more likely than the Medov contract getting done today.
0: Okay.
2: Or maybe Gleb.
0: Apparently, Gleb's not in Montreal. He's not allowed.
1: Yeah. Not allowed yet.
0: Not allowed to work.
1: Quick turnaround with the work visa.
0: Yeah, he's not allowed to work.
2: But it sound a lot worse.
1: He's gonna be.
2: Why? What did he do?
1: He's gonna be at development camp next week.
0: Yeah.
1: He's just not part of the
2: beat up Tom
1: camp.
2: Wilson. Yeah. Couldn't cross the border.
1: Campbell, by the way, I'll tell you, they're always working and working late at La Belle et Le Boeuf in Vaudreuil. We've got the big soccer match coming up on Saturday.
0: Yeah, there's a game starting at noon today, mm-hmm. right? Harry Kane.
1: In England, yeah.
0: Yes, yes. That guy's pretty good.
1: Pretty.
0: Why is his
1: pretty,
0: hair so pretty, perfect? It's because you watch on the big screen at La Belle et Le Boeuf, you can see how perfect his hair is.
1: Does he like, who's the... Who's
0: Do you know
1: the,
0: who Harry Kane is?
1: Yeah, yeah. Okay. I watched the England game where he scored on the penalty.
0: Yeah. I'm just curious. Because yeah. like sometimes you're getting more and more invested here.
1: I was watching last night Mexico and Ecuador.
0: Yes. Yeah. Were you cheering for Ecuador or Mexico?
1: I was cheering for Mexico.
0: Okay.
1: Yeah. Cheering for a good game.
0: Why were you cheering for Mexico over Ecuador?
1: Because the game was in Mexico and I want to see those fans just go insane every time Mexico scored.
2: God, the scenes after that match were just made the Knicks parade look like prom, high school prom.
0: Yeah. Mm. Oh, by the way. Jeff says he's a farmer, and he is working.
1: Mm-hmm.
0: And he's working on his tan at the same time.
1: So, yeah, I was saying, Campbell.
0: Yes.
1: They have a lot going on at La Belle et Le Boeuf, mm-hmm. and it's a great place to watch a game. And they have terrific specials at La Belle et Le Boeuf, especially when Canada plays. I mean, any time.
0: Yeah.
1: Basically, that you go to La Belle et Le Boeuf in Vaudreuil, they have great deals. But also, for these Canada matches... Special prices on Canadian brand beers.
0: Mm-hmm.
1: You also have specials on poutines and smash burgers. And from the terrace outside, beautiful day, by the way, just on the terrace. From the terrace outside, you can see right into the restaurant and their huge TV that they have playing all these soccer matches. And they'll always stay open for you if you're watching a game. So check them out at La Belle et Le Boeuf in Vaudreuil.
0: And the late games. Always you want to watch the end of the game? No. Problem. You're in.
1: No problem. It is Campbell versus Gow here on TSN 690. Coming up next, we'll check in with what they're saying at TSN headquarters on Free Agent Frenzy.
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5: DeCary South is heavy from Queen Mary through to the Sherbrooke exit. Disabled vehicle on the right shoulder in the exit perhaps was part of an incident in the tunnel where it's heaviest on the approach. Met West at Kerr before Lac-Etzie, we have a left lane incident. Stop and go until that point as of D'Iberville and solid from Lac-Etzie to St. Croix. Eastbound side, a pinch from DeCary over to Lucerne / St. Croix. DeCary North and South also a little slow up at the top. Jean Talon to the Met and vice versa. Outbound Lafontaine, 10 minutes via Soudigny East. Double it down the 25 from the Sherbrooke sector. 20 minutes to Champlain, New York, with 5 lanes available. 1 lane open per direction at the Victoria Bridge. 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I'm Mark Chaloub from the CJAD 800 Traffic Center.
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9: 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TSN 690, home of the Alouettes, the Alliance, Montreal Roses, FC Supra, CF Montreal, and the Montreal Canadiens. 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You guessed it. Gallo's previous career ended abruptly. Campbell versus Gallo on TSN 690.

0: It's just The Weeknd. You a fan, Peter?
1: Yeah, I'm a fan.
2: The Weeknd's Canadian?
1: Yeah.
2: You guys sounded so disappointed. Weeknd's Canadian?
1: Yeah.
0: Yes.
1: Yeah. Yeah. Yeah, he's Canadian.
2: I like The Weeknd.
0: Meh.
2: Yeah, well, yeah, I could tell by the way you answered. Yeah, I'm disappointed. So where's the Shania Twain?
0: That's what I'm talking about.
1: There's still 2 hours
0: Shania,
1: left.
0: Shania Twain.
2: Up, up, up.
0: Yeah, that don't impress me much. No. Shania Twain.
2: Yep.
0: Alanis Morissette.
2: Okay. I'm not a huge Alanis.
0: I'll take Alanis over Shania.
2: No, are you kidding me? Shania, number one, baby. Shania, 100% over Alanis.
0: Sum 41.
2: We do a little Simple Plan.
0: Simple Plan. Simple Plan for Montreal.
2: Yeah.
0: Not just Canadian.
2: What makes a difference? One of my favorite bands, Our Lady Peace.
0: Yeah.
2: Canadian.
0: We're giving you ideas here, Peter. How about Avril Lavigne?
1: I'm jotting them down.
2: Avril Lavigne over Alanis Morissette.
0: Disagree.
2: Carly Rae Jepsen.
0: Yeah, they did that on the morning show, so I avoided it.
2: It doesn't matter. It's a great song.
0: Yeah.
2: Sloan. Big Sloan guy here.
0: Nah.
2: I love myself a little bit of Sloan.
0: Meh. Here's the advantage we have, right?
2: Yeah.
0: When we were growing up, we had much music, and they were, like, obsessed with playing Canadian music.
2: Well, you had to.
0: They had to because of the regulations, CRTC regulations. Canadian radio, too, right? You had to play a certain amount of Canadian content.
2: Yeah, we're getting that done today.
0: Okay, we probably hit our quota for the year today. So that's why we have an advantage knowing about all these Canadian bands that we're coming across. I love Gob.
2: Gob.
0: Yeah.
2: Wow.
0: Big fan of Gob.
2: Oh, Alanis over Shania all day, every day. I'll get out of here.
0: Yeah.
2: Justin, get out of here.
0: And don't get me wrong. I love me some Shania, but Alanis Morissette, great songwriter. Great songwriter. Messages coming in here at 11690. Our hot topic today, the most underrated Canadian sports moment. Happy Canada Day. Great to hear you guys. This is Rick from Rick and Gracefield cutting hay on the farm.
2: More farmers. Yeah, let's go. Gallo, did you know we had such a large farming community listening to Campbell versus Gallo?
0: I've noticed.
2: Yes.
0: I've noticed. Hey, man, you're on the tractor.
2: Yeah.
0: And you're driving around or you're doing some work.
2: Mm-hmm.
0: Got the headphones in. Why not listen to Campbell versus Gallo? We'll keep you entertained.
2: Well, you played Margo's Cargo earlier, yeah, right? And I let you in on a secret that I was in a hoedown band in high school.
0: Mm-hmm.
2: Yeah. And the song I played you earlier was called The Farm Blues.
0: Great song.
2: Yeah. And did it not have a harmonica solo in it?
1: It did, and it was glorious. It was amazing.
0: Glorious is a word. Guys, I'm off today. I'm listening from bed, resting up for a hot tea time at 2:30.
2: Yeah, that'll be a hot tea. I just got a text message. Did you get this? I got a text message from the city of Montreal.
0: No, I'm not from the city of Montreal.
2: Advertissement de chaleur en vigueur.
0: Oh, mon Dieu.
2: So be careful out there. Drink some water.
0: Yeah. Uh-oh. I guess the city of Paincourt doesn't care about its citizens as much as the city of Montreal.
2: I got a text message from the city of Montreal about the heat wave.
0: Oh, I can't wait. I'm planning to dive right into the pool when I get home.
2: Yeah, I have. Maybe I'll come over.
0: You're always open door policy.
2: I'm going back to my mom's. My sister's in town. Hang out with my nieces. Fireworks tonight. Going to hit up the fireworks in Pointe Claire Village.
1: Could I come?
2: To the fireworks? No.
1: To the pool.
0: To my pool? Yeah, you can come to my pool, Peter. No,
1: just kidding.
0: No problem at all. Like I said, open door policy. How about Lawson Kraus, 29 years old, left winger, for about $4.5 million?
2: I've always liked Lawson Kraus.
0: Much bigger pedigree when he was drafted.
2: Yes.
0: Right? That was a big-time prospect people were curious about. And he's a player who maybe Shaiko would want, right? Had him in Arizona when he was drafted originally by Florida, 11th overall, and then involved in that big trade.
2: I would definitely be interested in the $4 million range, but I think you might get more.
0: Yeah.
2: But I'd be interested in the $4 million range. But then you have to worry about term. But I also know if the Canadians sign anybody today, or if anybody signs anybody, you're going to look at the numbers and go, oh, my God, oh, my God. One, the cap is going up, so all the numbers will be inflated because it's relative to the cap. And then you also have bidding wars. So you have to size that all up. you look at the numbers, you're like, that just doesn't make sense. That player for that much, it's a new ball game now with the cap inflation over the next couple of years. Because not only is it going up $9 million, it's going up in another $9 million in another year. So it's almost like an $18 million boost, which will change the dynamic of all these price tags. Look, who's the highest paid defenseman in the NHL right now?
0: It is Bo Byram.
2: Bo Byram. Is he the best defenseman in the NHL?
0: He is not.
2: Okay.
0: Well, I mean, this is similar if you look at the NFL, right? For years, it's like, oh, Patrick Mahomes, not the highest paid quarterback? Well, no, because
2: he signed his deal. The highest paid quarterback is the last quarterback that signed their deal.
0: Pretty much. If you're a starting quarterback in the top 20 of starting quarterbacks, you signed the biggest deal.
1: No, I think it's been Dak Prescott for a very long time, the highest paid quarterback.
2: Is he the best quarterback in the league?
1: No, he is not the best quarterback in the league. But he has been the highest paid.
0: Is it 2 years? That Prescott's been under that contract, because certainly there hasn't been a top 20 quarterback that has come up on free agency after Prescott and signed a deal under Prescott. To Cavill's point, that basically doesn't happen.
1: Well, he's at 60, and then I'm not sure, like, if anyone is... I really don't think anyone's signed a bigger deal than that, if I'm not mistaken.
0: No, but has somebody signed a deal after that contract was signed?
2: Yeah, Mahomes is restructure.
1: Oh, okay.
2: Yeah.
1: So he's the highest paid now?
2: Yeah, because he restructured it, and it's 64 for him. So the average per year is 64 for Mahomes after his restructured deal.
1: That's a lot of money.
2: Yeah.
0: And then it's Joe Burrow, Josh Allen, Jordan Love. Right, but then, like I said, when were those contracts signed?
1: Okay.
0: Who's the next? Who's the next one that needs a new deal?
2: Hold on, I got the free agent list here.
0: Yeah,
2: if I'm going down, we're in what year are we?
0: We're in 2026, Campbell. Thanks for joining us.
2: I got some 2027s here.
0: Okay,
2: 2027 Baker Mayfield. Mm-hmm. Oh, Deshaun Watson, 2027.
0: God.
2: Aaron Rodgers, 2027.
0: Yeah, he's not going to play.
2: Mendoza, 2027. Kirk Cousins, 2027. Justin Fields, 2027. Anthony Richardson, 2027.
0: No big names.
2: Davis Mills, 2027. No, Marcus Mariota,
0: You're going down from top paid to lowest paid. Yeah, not a lot there.
2: Yeah, most of the... So the highest paid right now, 2028, will be Matt Stafford, and he's like at that point, he'll be 40. And then 2028, next one, Lamar Jackson... There you go. Lamar Jackson's 2028, and he's 29 years old. That's the one. Lamar will get $80 million.
0: Wow.
2: That'll be the next one, right? Lamar Jackson in 2028.
0: That'll be the next biggest contract.
2: He'll get probably $75 million a year or something.
0: Is it with Baltimore, though?
2: I don't know.
0: Well, there was smoke there last time. He needed a new contract. I think that's going to go away unless he wins the Super Bowl.
2: Will be weird is because after Aaron Rodgers leaves Pittsburgh, there'll be a void, and then he goes to the Steelers. Lamar Jackson as a Steelers quarterback.
0: Stay in the division, yeah. 20th wedding anniversary today, guys, from Rufus. And he also says, nice to the Habs for first-round picks and players, and then those picks are traded to Columbus.
2: Okay, so they have to make a deal to get the assets, but then so Nyes is not part of a Columbus deal, but he's part of another deal. That's weird.
0: So Campbell on TSN right now.
2: Yes,
0: we have Brian Hayes,
2: who's this is his scheduled time, is it not?
0: Cheryl Pounder.
2: Okay.
0: Jeff O'Neill.
2: O'Dog.
0: Craig Button, and Mike Johnson, but they're doing the quiz. Isn't that Duthie's thing? Is Hayes ripping off Duthie's shtick?
2: Call him out.
0: All right, here's TSN with the quiz.
3: We are asking the question, which of these new NHL combos are you most excited to see just what unfolds next season? Matthews and McKenna in Toronto, Babcock and McDavid in Edmonton, the Tkachuk brothers in Florida, or Pittsburgh's Ruck twins, albeit they will be in Medicine Hat next season. Oh,
4: I'm gonna go with McDavid and Babcock. You've got the best player on the planet, and you have got a coach that hasn't won a playoff series since 2013 And he's been mired in all these other issues in Columbus, and it didn't work in Toronto. And for some reason, the Edmonton Oilers felt that this was the best guy somehow to get him over the hump. It's going to be fascinating to watch.
5: Well, it's Matthews and McKenna for me. You got the first overall draft pick. He's creative. He's got those Marner-like qualities to be able to distribute the puck. So I'm looking at a guy to be able to get the puck, transport it through the neutral zone, and get it to a guy like Austin Matthews, who has to drive play this year. I think that's got to be a swan song to be able to drive play. So I want to see that combination. I know he's 18 years old, but really interested to see it.
6: Doesn't it have to be the Kachucks? I mean, they're either going to score a bunch of goals. If nothing's going on, they're going to get in your face. They will be must-see TV no matter what. They're going to elicit an emotional reaction no matter who you're a fan of or not a fan of now. Watching those two guys run around every night in Florida together, feeding off each other, will be entertaining for sure, maybe effective and maybe Stanley Cup worthy perhaps, but either way, I'm going to watch.
7: No, I'll watch too, but I want to watch Matthews and McKenna. I still feel Matthews is the best goal scorer in the National Hockey League. The great goal scorer needs the top-notch playmaker, and the playmaker needs a top-notch goal scorer. In the absence of Mitch Marner, it really affected Austin Matthews, trying to get him back on board there. McKenna's confident, and McKenna can be that playmaker, and you got to pay attention to Austin Matthews, which opens up some space for McKenna.
3: I love it. All right, I got to get this right, because Duffy has jammed me up personally by passing this up. Upside down. Craig, you're a reporter, an analyst.
6: Oh, wow.
3: You're everything. You're getting it today. Craig Button. There you go.
5: Mr. Button.
4: That was seamless.
3: That was seamless.
5: Good,
3: thank you. That is the quiz.
6: I thought you might give it to yourself.
3: Agent Frenzy.
2: The quiz gets one question. That's it.
0: Yeah, that's not a quiz. That's a hot topic. Yeah.
2: Also, this is, I'm just throwing this out there. You know, when you, like, I've always believed you could give me a multiple choice, like, test, and I could probably just pass it by the way that teachers put it together. There's always an answer that you know is wrong. Mm-hmm. The Ruck twins was like the stupidest option out there. No one cares what they're going to do in Medicine Hat, and the only people that do care is probably Kyle Dubas in Pittsburgh.
0: Was there any other duo that they could have put there, though? Like, they just want to do the question.
2: Yeah, then you could do all of the above, none of the above. Those, by the way, if you have a test, multiple choice, and it's just regular, and then all of a sudden there's an all of the above, that is the answer, unless it's in every question. Mm-hmm. But yeah, the answer would either be the Kachucks or Babcock and McDavid for sure.
0: So,
2: as an outside looking in, like watching the duos,
0: yeah, for me it's Babcock and the Oilers.
2: Yeah,
0: that can either go really well or really poorly.
2: But you could see the other thing with the Kachucks, you've seen it, you've seen them play together, you've seen them internationally. It's not like this is something new. The Babcock McDavid is intriguing.
0: So, Campbell, while you've been away, I've been finishing the first half of the show with stats of the day.
2: Oh, stats of the day.
0: I have a fun stat today for Free Agent Frenzy. Now, we were talking about how much money would be spent today. Mm-hmm. By the way, if we look at last year, there were 77 one-way UFA contracts handed out. Mm-hmm. Actual retail price? $436 million were spent on contracts last year on July 1st.
2: On July 1st.
0: On July 1st.
2: Okay.
0: Or the signing season.
2: Okay. That's why if you asked me the question on July 1st.
0: I'm going to get to July 1st in a second.
2: Okay.
0: Because I'm still sure it's going to go over. Mm-hmm. But during the signing season, $436 million in contracts were handed out for 77 players, and 7 RFA contract extensions were handed out for $201 million. So you're basically looking at almost $650 million handed out in the free agent period last year. But here's my stat for you. As Campbell, we are always looking at free agency, and I keep telling you it's a bad idea to sign free agents.
2: Yeah.
0: You want to know the top 5 teams that spent the most money in free agency last summer, last July 1st.
2: Do you want it?
0: Not even last summer, last July 1st.
2: Can I give you, we have some breaking news with the Habs.
0: Okay.
2: Can we, just before we get to this list?
0: Yep.
2: The Demidov contract's in.
0: Oh, it's in. Okay.
2: It's in.
0: So that's what Milstein was talking about?
2: Da-na-na, da-na-na. Gallo, give me a number.
0: I'm going to go with...
2: It's full term.
0: What?
2: It's full term.
0: Eight years?
2: Yeah.
0: I'll go 8 years, 9.9.
2: 9.1! 9.125, Demidov. Montreal Canadian, long term, staying within the realm of what the Montreal Canadiens are doing, and that could be something special. Mm-hmm. For the Canadiens moving forward.
0: Considering Dorofeev got 11 a year.
2: Yeah.
0: I think Demidov's a better player than Dorofiev.
2: Yeah, he's staying, so he has a year left on his contract. This is an extension, 8-year extension on top, so 9 seasons with the Canadiens, 9.125 as this, there you go, the Dan Milstein, Demidov, it's done.
0: He now
2: Canadiens
0: becomes,
2: make their news of the day.
0: He now becomes Montreal's second highest paid player and highest paid forward. And only Dobson's 9.5 will rank ahead of Demidov.
2: And then we got into that question, which was like last week, was who will be the Montreal Canadiens' next $10 million player? And depending if they go anywhere in free agency, it might be in 4 years' time when Nick Suzuki has his contract up with all these contracts long-term with the Canadiens.
0: This contract is going
2: unbelievable
0: to age.
2: Deal.
0: It's going to age very well for Montreal. Montreal's cap situation is going to be tremendous.
2: Which contract that the Canadiens have right now is one that you have circled that won't age well?
0: I don't love the Dobson deal.
2: Okay. But out of all of them, that's still not the worst of, you know, that's out there in the NHL.
0: Yeah, he's a good player, and, you know, you pay for the right-hand shot aspect. Maybe want a little bit more out of a $9.5 million player, but it's not like he's hurting them.
2: Yeah, but it's not like they're...
0: He's a good player still.
2: It's not like he
0: just
2: has
0: a little bit, just a little bit overpaid as far as value.
2: Yeah, because you look at 9.5, you want maybe more point total, but he's not on the number one power play. You know, he plays 12 seconds because Lane Hudson doesn't get off. All right, more Habs lunch is coming up. We'll have tons on this deal and what it means for the Canadiens and how much freedom they have when it comes to free agency in years to come, because the base of this team is locked and loaded for pretty much the next 5 to 6 years. But finish your numbers. Sorry to interrupt.
0: That's okay. So, stats of the day. Your most money spent on unrestricted free agents on July 1st, 2025. Number one was the Vancouver Canucks, who spent $112 million on July 1st last year and missed the playoffs.
2: Pretty good team.
0: Number two was the New York Rangers, who spent $52 million on free agents last year on July 1st and missed the playoffs. Number three was the LA Kings, who spent $41 million, made the playoffs, but were no contest for Colorado in round one, bounced. Number four was Boston at $26 million, first round, bounced. And number five was New Jersey at $22 million, did not make the playoffs. So three of the top five spenders on unrestricted free agents last year did not qualify for the playoffs, and the other two, first round exits. Coming up next, Habs Lunch here on TSN 690, a full hour dedicated to the Canadiens, and we'll get into the big Ivan Demidov contract extension, 8 years, $9.1 million.
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9: The Met West is stop and go from Papineau to St. Croix with some mobile maintenance at Calb. They start to knock the left lane out for you as of the Saint-Laurent entrance. To carry south is off and on its length after an earlier crash in the NDG tunnel. 20 east, they've been dealing with a Turcotte interchange merging for the 15 south incident in the right-hand lane. Little brake tapping at Nuns Island as you get off the inbound Champlain Bridge. Outbound Lafontaine Tunnel, a dozen minutes via Soudigny East, 20 minutes down the 25 from the Sherbrooke sector, 20 minutes at Champlain, New York, heading to the States. One lane per direction at the Victoria Bridge, 3 lanes at the outbound Illatorte Bridge, 2 lanes to Montreal. The ramp starts at noon. The STM's on a Sunday sked. 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I'm Mark Chaloup from the CJAD 800 Traffic Center.
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0: You know, when I think of Demidoff and I think of what his future is in the National Hockey League, not only in Montreal, then I look around at some of the top players in the league and what they're getting paid. This kid's going to hit the Grand Slam at some point, right? I mean, it's just a matter of when. But, you know, then I look at the work that Kent Hughes and management have done for the Montreal Canadiens with some of these contracts, and they have been absolutely terrific. I mean, look at Hudson's contract, for heaven's sake. Mm-hmm. Go down the list of all the strong work that the Canadiens have done. Demidoff might be a little bit more complicated.
1: Welcome into Habs Lunch here on TSN 690. The Ivan Demidoff contract has been signed. That was TSN insider Darren Dreger on the TSN 690 morning show. Coming up on Habs Lunch, we'll get into this Demidoff deal. We'll take a look at everything going on as free agency is now opened. And we'll take a look at this day in Habs history. We'll let you weigh in as well at 11690 for Habs Your Say. But let's get right into it. It's Habs Lunch, Campbell versus Gallo with Peter Friones, the third wheel with us. The Demidoff contract is signed. 8 years. $9.125 million. He is entering the final year of his three-year entry level. So the Canadians have him under team control for 9 seasons at a very reasonable cap hit if you try to project what this player is going to be in the very near future.
2: Think about, this is just, icing on top of that cake that the Canadians are building, right? They're just more goodies on top of this. And the goodies are that your core players that the team is built around are all in manageable contracts. Think about Nick Suzuki, Cole Caulfield, Juraj Slafkovský, all those contracts under $8 million because of what they were able to do. Your next wave under them is your Demidoff and Hudson, and you're able to get Hudson under nine, under 9.5 for Demidoff. And you know the next players will be signed, and it gets closer and closer to 10. But with the cap going up, the freedom that the Canadians will have to bring in a game-breaking player, and it doesn't need to be now, but the freedom throughout the season, next free agency, at the trade deadline, it's sitting there for the Canadians. On top of all that, like, we're going to dive into this. This is just an indication. Mitch, you and I, last week, you were like, if I'm Dan Milstein, Demidoff holds all the cards. There's no way that I would not take anything under $10 million with the way that the market is, with the way that the players are. This is another indication of a player that looks at what's happening in Montreal, looks at what the other players have taken. And I know that's not the mentality that players should have. Go get what you can go get. But this is another indication of players buying in to what the Canadians are building. And going to the conference final, I think, helped. If they lost in the first round, maybe it's a little different. But Demidoff looked at Hudson and says, I want to be a part of this. I see what you did. He looks at Suzuki, their leader. I want to be a part of this. I see what you did. Caulfield, Slafkovský, that group is tight, united, and it shows with signing not bridge deals, 8-year deals at numbers. Like, in 5 years, you're going to laugh at this number. You're going to laugh at the Hudson number. You're already laughing at the Suzuki number, and it's still 4 years left on it. This is some impressive stuff from Kent Hughes, and I think it's all about the mentality, the philosophy of the organization.
3: Yeah, and it's something that Mitch and I were kicking around yesterday about how the Canadians have given themselves that luxury to go out and overpay for a guy. Now, I know there's sort of a stigma around that word when we're talking about front offices and their approaches mm-hmm. in free agency, but now that you do have this core locked up for as long as you do on as reasonable contracts as you do, you can go out there and theoretically pay more for a Jason Robertson if you think that's the missing piece, or somebody else around the National Hockey League that you identify can be a game breaker for you. So this is another nice, tidy piece of business by Kent Hughes and Jeff Gordon. And yeah, it feels like the players are sensing something special here, and they want to be around for the long haul.
4: Yeah, you know, just as far as adding another player to the mix, not saying it's impossible, but let's not forget, compared to other teams that are top-heavy, the Canadians, yes, they have had their players sign bargain deals as far as value versus the cap. But they have a lot of players signed to big contracts, mm-hmm. right? Dobson's making a lot of money. Matheson's making a lot of money. Suzuki's making a lot of money. Caulfield's making a lot of money. Demidov is now going to make a lot of money. Like, at some point, you look and say, all right, you know what? The core is pretty much here. Maybe there's room for one more, but it's not like they can go crazy in free agency because they do have a lot of commitment to a lot of these players. But I want to know really what's going on here with these Montreal Canadiens players settling on these contracts. Maybe they believe... You know, Kamala and I were talking about this the other day. Somebody brought up, oh, you know, McDavid is so great because he took a hometown discount to try to give the Oilers a chance to surround him with more players. And I said, yeah, and how would I feel if I'm McDavid? I left money on the table, maybe $3, $4 million, and you turn around and gave that money to Tristan Jarry and Trent Frederick. I'd rather just have the money and do it all myself trying to win the Stanley Cup than add those guys. So maybe it's the fact that this team has tremendous amount of trust and belief in the management using that money wisely, because that's what you have to have. But I also feel like Kent Hughes, this is absurd. This is crazy. This is the best management of a salary cap I've seen since the salary cap got put into place in 2005. It feels like he has one of those watches, and he's hypnotizing these agents. You, Dan Milstein, you are getting sleepy. You are getting sleepy. I am getting sleepy. I am getting sleepy. Demidov will sign for under $10 million. Demidov will sign for under $10 million. Like, he has a spell under these agents. It is crazy what he's been able to do. Just 5 days ago, the Rangers gave Pavel Dorofeev $11 million a year. And now Demidov is going to be under contract for a decade at $3 million less than that, $4 million less than that. Like, what are we talking about here?
2: Well, they're getting the contract because, you know, you see what Demidov will become. And I know what you believe he will become. He hasn't done it yet. But, he's right there when it comes
4: top
2: to...
4: Top five pick who was in his first season runner-up for the Calder Trophy.
2: Absolutely. It's special. It's very special what he's doing and what you're expecting that to grow into. And that's without playing with your top players, right? Hey, you're playing with Captain...
4: Bo Byron's making $5 million more than Lane Hudson.
2: Yes, this is the whole thing that he's building.
4: I'm taking crazy pills.
2: But this is the issue with the Canadians, and you say we're willing to take a discount because who is he spending the money on? He's not going to spend the money on a goaltender like Tristan Jarry, like you said, in Edmonton, and bring in this free agent, or saying this is the player that we want to trade for and fit them under the cap. Ken Hughes has said, okay, you're taking this money, but this allows me to sign Demidov long term. This allows me, all the big contracts are all players that have been here before. So your locker room looks around and goes, okay, Lane Hudson. And then he goes, man, I'm glad you got the money. It's not some stranger walking in.
4: That's a good point.
2: And even, right, the stranger that walked in like
4: Mike Matheson. They gave money to Matheson. They could have let him walk in.
2: Yeah, but it was the guy in the locker room. Guys from outside the locker room with the big contract. Patrick Laine. But that wasn't their contract. They brought him in, they accepted him, and this is now they're free of that money. They're free of half of Gallagher's money, right? There's that freedom that they have created as well. So I think the mentality of them not turning around and dropping it on a stranger from outside the locker room that's going to make $12 million, they look at it and say, all that money that we're saving off of the Suzuki, the Caulfield, the Slavkovsky goes to Hudson, it goes to Demidov. Yep. The next one, maybe it goes to Jakub Dobesh. Right? And good Chenu that they all love and hang out with, right? And because Dobesh is an RFA, we'll see what kind of contract in a year. Like, do they get an extension? Do they wait on that? They go, no, Dobesh, we want you part of this group. We're going to sign you a contract. Like, and they're like, ah, good for you, Dobesh. You got $3 million, $4 million, whatever you want to bring in. And it's all guys from within. And then that freedom via trade or whatever, they're going to be able to do it. And it's the small things too. Let's not forget this really, like, think about the mentality of, I can bring this mentality back to the trade deadline a year and a half ago. Jake Evans, you could call him a bit part on this team, okay? You could call him a bit part on this team, but he's loved and liked and a veteran on this team. And Nick Suzuki going, don't trade anybody away. We want to get this group. Jake Evans says, okay, I'll stay for under market value. trickles into the locker room. It's a conversation. I'm going to sign for under market value. My market value is different than your market value. I think about, you know, I see Dan Milstein. Can I go to something that I was just thinking about, Gallo?
4: Yeah.
2: Dan Milstein, agent, is able to get Demidov at this price. Dan Milstein was able to get a price for Alex Texier.
4: Well, I think there's something there. I think it's for sure connected. You have a good relationship agent to agent, and I think there's a lot of, all right, you scratch my back, I'll scratch yours. So I have a player who's unhappy in his current situation. Should you guys look at him? Yeah, we'll look at him. All right, he's played good for a couple games. You know, maybe if you extend him now and don't make this a hassle for me, you know, maybe I'll give a little bit on my contract with Demidov, or, you know, I won't twist as hard as I can maybe twist on that deal. I think
2: agent talk.
4: I think
2: it's
4: that's
2: agent talk. It's Ken Hughes' agent. He knows that you can be influenced.
4: I think that happens all the time. And let's not forget Sorokin, also represented by Dan Milstein, as is Kirill Marchenko. So we still wait on that portfolio. Mm-hmm. But I'll say this: I think it is ridiculous what the Canadiens have done with this contract situation, with all their players, but specifically with Demidov and Hudson. Kirill Kaprizov is going to be making $17 million next year, and the year after, and the year after, and the year after. And during that time, Demidov next year is going to make $950,000, and after that, he's going to make half of what Kirill Kaprizov makes. And I know that the situations are different with where they are at, but this contract is going to age very poorly for the player and very great for the organization. Why don't we check in with what they were saying about this move on TSN. Once again, we have Brian Hayes, Cheryl Pounder, Jeff O'Neill, Craig Berube, and Mike Johnson.
2: They changed Craig's.
5: That is some tidy work, though, for the Montreal Canadiens. Oh, yeah. So Ivan Demidov, who is a young stud, he joins the list of Hudson, who's locked up, Caulfield's locked up, Slavkovsky's locked up, Suzuki's locked up, the young core, and none of them make more than $10 million.
6: Well, yeah, and you look at that and what Demidov's been able to do in his short career with the Montreal Canadiens. You know, his vision, he can create on a power play. I still think they need to align with someone on that second line, whether it's a 2C. I got my eyes on someone like Marchenko, but no question about it. Demidov is the future. This is a fast team, a quick team, a rush team, and he's right in line with that. But I really do love his IQ and his ability really to distribute the puck.
7: Crazy to think that in this new world that Johnny, we were just having the discussion that he could have got more.
8: Way more.
6: Yeah.
7: So having this guy at $9 million and he's been in the league for a year and a half.
5: Yeah. Hudson could have got more.
7: I was just thinking about him. Like, in this world, if Lane Hudson just could have waited a couple of years, what kind of number would be attached to him, known as one of the best defensemen in the NHL? It would have been scary. But Demidov, he's an unbelievable talent. He can move the puck. He kind of runs the power play on that left half wall. The one thing that he's got to do, like their younger guys, is he's got to figure out a way to perform in the playoffs where it counts the most.
5: Greg, you coached against him.
9: Yeah, he's an elite player, and he's only going to get better. I think it's a great deal for Montreal. And it's nice to see a player of his caliber and understanding where he could be and what he could get paid, take a deal like that. He likes Montreal. He likes the core. And their core's all locked up, like you said, all $10 million and under, which is huge. And I think they're really going in the right direction. They've made huge strides over the last couple of years, and I only see them getting better.
5: Yeah, they had a great season.
8: They've established a culture there where guys take a bit less. If I was his agent, who am I to scoff at $73 million? But I would have to say, listen, you signed 5 years, take 45, take 42, whatever it is, and you'll be making 14 in 5 years from now, and you can make $40 more million. But I think they've got a good thing going there.
7: Only you would think like that.
6: The numbers.
8: Well, I mean, it's obviously a great player. We know that. But I'm just, you know, you're trying to maximize how much you can get out of your career. Well, and Montreal, though, you look across the board, you mentioned those guys signed a few years ago, Slavkovsky, Caulfield, Suzuki. Even Dobson came in sort of in market value, but Hudson way up.
5: Yeah.
8: Like they are so well positioned, but he did what he did this year without a centerman.
5: Yeah, we want to bring Craig and Frankie in here because they've covered this team all year in Montreal. And boys, you know, do you look at the front office with this deal? Do you look at the player with this deal? Where does your head go first?
10: It goes both places, and I think that Mike Johnson just nailed it. He talked about the culture that they've established in Montreal. Players want to be there. We can talk about could they get more money? Yeah, they could get more money, no question about it. But when it's all said and done, Montreal has established a place that said, we want to be here, and we want to be here long term, and that's what you got to do. What do we want Craig Berube, Mike Johnson, everybody knows, we all know here, you want competitive players that want to win. So you want to be in an environment where you give the players a chance to win. Yeah. Now we get mad at the players when they're in a non-competitive environment, they want to leave. Make the environment competitive and give them a chance for success.
11: One of the biggest challenges for all these teams now with the modern player in today's NHL is getting them all to trust the head coach and the general manager and say, listen, this is our vision, this is our belief, and we think we have the pieces that can do it, but we never everyone to buy into this cap culture, how we conduct ourselves. And the Montreal Canadiens, with all these like really skilled, talented players who, to Mike's point, could take a five-year deal and cash in a little more down the road, they're saying, I trust you. And it's not one or two guys saying, I trust you. It's like all of them saying that. That is so incredibly rare to see around the league, and it's a big reason why they're building what they're building, pushing towards a Stanley Cup. They still have a few more pieces to put in place, but that's a big piece of business getting that done.
10: And you can pay all these players lots of money, and they go, we don't want to be here anymore.
12: Yeah, that's right. Yeah, well, especially with the narratives going around the league right now.
8: Well, it's Canada Day. It's good to see guys committing to Canada. Yep. Canadian market saying, I don't care about the pressure. I don't care about the weather. I don't care about the taxes. I care about winning in a market that's passionate about what we do. And they got that going right now in Montreal. Montreal is as well positioned as any team in the entire NHL for the next 5 years to be a consistent Stanley Cup contender.
11: If you go back on Twitter and you look at the roster, you know, every team puts out the roster that's playing that night, and you look at 4 years ago and you see some of those names there, you couldn't believe that that's where it was and this is where it is now with the amount of skill and the notoriety for all these players. That's a four-year cycle. They established so much in 4 years. Now, they have a lot of work to do to get to where they want to go as far as winning a Stanley Cup, but, man, 4 years, and they built this. It's pretty remarkable.
12: Yeah, and they have all their picks. They've got prospects, well, and they got two goalies, too, right, that they could trust, Dobish and Fowler, moving forward.
6: And I think for them as well, you know, just getting that playoff success yet again, right? So it started out early last year. Now, all of a sudden, they go further, and they were able to play and see where they need to get to that next level as well. So I think collectively, with the passion and the fan base, you said it, the goaltending, you know, yeah, they need to shore up the sort of their defensive structure to some degree, but they've got all these assets, as you'd mentioned, to be able to not necessarily slow play it because they want to make the right moves, but they've been pretty logical in terms of waiting with the Dobson being acquisition a year ago to be able to make differences and have an impact in their roster.
7: Other fan bases are going to look at the Montreal Canadiens and all the elements that those two fine gentlemen just described over there, and whether it's Winnipeg or Ottawa or Columbus, they're going to say, why isn't our organization like this, where guys want to stay and guys want to buy? So it's not going to be the team specifically, but fan bases are going to say, if it's working like that in Montreal, why can't it work for our fan bases?
8: I played in Montreal because on some level, Montreal is like no other fan base place in the league, like as far as what it's like to play there. And, you know, maybe modern players don't care so much, but sort of the history, when that place is good, it's really, really good.
7: Well, you can start when you skate out on the ice for warm-up. Everybody said it's the best atmosphere in the NHL. Why isn't that a starting point? That's pretty exciting to do every single night when you're at home to play in the best atmosphere in the league.
12: Well, you mentioned maybe what some of the other teams and fan base could be thinking right now. I have to believe Ranger fans are wondering, why is Jeff Gorton not still running our operation? How did they allow him to leave New York? Because, you know, Frankie referenced the timeline on how quickly they've turned things around. It is not a coincidence that he got there first and established exactly what they've done.
7: And that's a great way to get him on overdrive in the future.
12: He is a friend of the show.
7: He is a friend of the show.
12: We will make sure that happens in the future. But also a little bit ruthless, right, Craig? Like, Brendan Gallagher, longest-standing player. And they said, it's not going to work anymore.
9: You know, as a general manager, coach, whatever, there's always tough decisions you have to make, and you got to do them for what's best for the team. And that's what they did. Montreal's a very good team. They're on the rise. If they can land a number two centerman or something like that, or just add a little depth down the middle of the ice, they're going to be a dangerous team. And you alluded, the performing in the playoffs, it's only their second year in the playoffs. Mm-hmm. This takes time for players to understand how hard it is in the playoffs and things you have to do to be successful, and they'll figure it out.
12: There's a lot of value against Carolina. Even though it didn't go their way, they still made it there. Two game sevens on the road.
8: And Carolina really steamrolled everybody. Nobody was scoring against them. So to say, why didn't you score? You know, it may be a little bit more understandable. But it's great business for Montreal. And good on Demidoff. You know, you see security's happy, good on him. But that's, to have that, all these players, and it's so, like, whoever comes up next, how is anyone now going to say, I want the full frame?
12: Right, it's pre-established.
8: No one can do it. If Hudson didn't do it, and Demidoff didn't do it, and Caulfield didn't do it, No one's going to get to do it.
11: No one's going to be a part of that team. They won't play there. They'll find someone else. And it's just it's telling so much about where they're at right now that everyone there is willing to say, we're going to do this. And you brought up the Carolina Hurricanes, right? They have a brand. They have an identity. Well, now we know what Montreal's brand of hockey is. And Craig, you talked about them having to win in the playoffs. They can't deviate too far from that brand and that identity right now. Like, this is what their team is. They have to establish that, and they have to stick with it, and there's going to be some choppy waters along the way. But if in year four of this thing, they decide we're not going to be this team anymore, then they're in big trouble. They have to keep going down.

0: Frenzy on TSN television. It's Campbell versus Gallo. Habs lunch. Gallo, Campbell, and Vrionis.
1: It seems like they were displaying the jealousy that a lot of organizations are probably feeling right now with what the Canadians have built cap-wise and
0: well,
1: structure.
0: Well, listen, Campbell.
1: How can you not love the setup right
0: they're
1: now?
0: They're based out of Toronto, and the players in Toronto all did what I said that every player should do, and they chased the dollar. They chased getting as much money as possible.
1: Yeah, Mike Johnson brought it up.
0: It's a big problem why they couldn't get over the hump in Toronto because of how top-heavy they were with their salary structure.
1: And who was the first player to do that? John Tavares. That was after he signed his big deal.
0: Tavares took the discount after, yes. But he had the big deal. But it really started, right? So it's funny because if we compare the two situations, not that I want to get into Toronto too much, but in Toronto, it started with William Nylander. William Nylander, as a restricted free agent, his only leverage was holding out, and he held out until the last possible minute.
1: It was December 1st.
0: December 1st is the deadline, and he signed at like 11:45 on the last day of November.
1: And that was like a waste of a season because he didn't have training camp, and and when he finally found his groove, it was February, and it was like too late.
0: But it also, it set a standard where these players were going to go to bat for themselves. They were going to test management, and they were going to try to get as much money as possible. And then it so happened. Then Austin Matthews was obviously going to get paid. And then when Matthews got paid, Marner was like, "Hey, what about me? Me too."
1: Yeah.
0: Meanwhile, in Montreal, the first deal was the Suzuki deal, and Suzuki that negotiation seemed to go very smoothly and easily.
1: Was that a July 1st announcement a year ahead?
0: I don't remember. I'll go back and check. Yeah. I don't remember when the Suzuki deal
1: was.
0: But
1: that was a Mark Bergevin, or was that a Ken Hughes?
0: I think it was Ken Hughes as well.
1: Okay.
0: Again, I'll double check
2: that. With the Nick Suzuki?
0: Yeah. Not the trade, the second contract, the 8-year deal. Which manager it was?
2: I thought that was Bergevin.
0: I think it was Hughes by then.
1: Yeah, it was Hughes.
2: Yeah.
1: It was Hughes. Yeah.
0: So that set the bar for Montreal.
1: Yeah.
0: Right. That set the bar for Montreal. Now everyone was going to fall in line with what Suzuki did, just like everybody fell in line with what Nylander did in Toronto.
2: Is Noah Dobson going to give some of his money back? Like, what's going on here? I feel like that's the direction that they're headed in. It's crazy.
0: I don't know if you're allowed to give money back. This isn't the restructuring of deals like they do in the NFL, as you're probably still hoping Dak Prescott does that with your football team. All right. It's Habs Lunch here on TSN 690. Demidov signs at 8 years, $9.1 million. Coming up next on Habs Lunch, what's next?
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1: All right, I got the date. Sorry, I was looking it up. It was Mark Bergevin signing. It was one of the last gifts from Mark Bergevin to Ken Hughes. It was after the Stanley Cup run in 2021, but it wasn't a July 1st because that was a weird signing. I think free agency was July 31st that year.
0: Yeah, everything was a little bit messed
1: up.
0: But
1: it was just before the season started. October 12, 2021, Nick Suzuki signed the 8-year, $63 million deal. And then we know how that season kind of went for the Canadians, and then the change, and Mark Bergevin moving on, Ken Hughes coming in. So the Nick Suzuki deal was a Mark Bergevin signing, not a Kent Hughes signing. It was the last true gift from Mark Bergevin to the, you know, the cupboard wasn't empty when he left.
0: A couple other signings, by the way. Eric Halla signs with Los Angeles, 2 years at $3.6 million. Mackie Samuskevich signs with his new team, Seattle. That's a 3-year deal at $3.85. And the Mason Marchment deal looks to be done here. San Jose is, in fact, the landing spot for Mason Marchment. Can't we talk about what the Canadiens would be willing to do and not be willing to do? The Mason Marchment contract looks like 5 years at $7 million per season.
1: We were like 5-5. I don't know if the Canadiens want to do that. 5-7. Boom.
6: 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Wimbledon on TSN. Where

0: tradition is king, and grass is the crowning glory. 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

0: See, Hazfan's still, Demidov's still the one because he's not greedy like Gallo wanted him to be. Gallo's shocked that he didn't take $12 million for 4 years and then $15 million for eight after that.
1: I can't say I'm shocked, but I really thought that he would be the first $10 million guy.
0: I think I had the 9-1 rate when we discussed this. It's also because it's hard to get, like, I get you're projecting, but it's hard to drop 12 mil on someone that's played one season. I'm not saying that I wouldn't do it. I think I, in the end, would have done it. But it's just very hard to do when you have that one season. But it just, Milstein went to Demidov. You want to send? Yeah, I love it here. I love the way I could go the ice. I love the people. I love the city. I love everything. This is what hockey's meant to be. Like, he's still young. You walk in at the end of last year. You walk into this year. Could it not be a more ideal situation for a player that doesn't come here and wants to go and make his life playing professional hockey at the highest level, and he walks into Montreal? It's like, he's not walking into Carolina. He's not walking into Columbus. He's not walking into Winnipeg. He's not walking into Seattle. He's not walking in even into Texas. He's walking into a city that loves hockey. And this is one of the things I think that Hudson and Demidov, the Canadians, were able, two players, not from Canada, not from Montreal, that love the game of hockey as much as the fans do. And I think that is a piece of this deal that you have to realize with Montreal. And maybe this goes to the drafting and maybe being shocked, like the Canadians, Ken Hughes is like, I want people that, like, yeah, all these kids love hockey and it's their life. But sometimes it's hockey is something you're good at that you're going to make a living at. I look at Demidov and I look at Hudson. They're good at it because they love it.
2: Mm-hmm.
0: And yes, it's nice that they're making a living, but let's just say they, like, to me, the personalities that they carry, Demidov and Hudson, let's just say they weren't NHL caliber, okay? Because there's a lot of non-NHL caliber that love hockey as much and love playing as much as they do. I could see, like, Demidov playing second division in Russia or Switzerland or where, like, Germany, just because that's the team that won it and he loves playing hockey. Lane Hudson could be playing in the ECIHL, like, not, but I'm just saying, if they weren't NHL caliber players, because of the love, like, people, like, we've talked to JP O'Connor, who played years in the ECHL and NHL. You can't play in those leagues professionally without loving playing the game. Like, at one point, you know that your NHL dream is not, but you want to play at whatever high level you want. You want to play as competitive as you want because you love playing the game. And that's, I think, the mentality that those two players have is that the game is almost higher than the living. And they walk into Montreal where everybody else loves the game at the same level they do. This city is special that way. Now, they didn't walk into, like, how different would it be if they walked in, Hudson and Demidov, in 2001 and 2002, in 2003 and 2004, when Yannick Perreault was, you know what I mean? When things were, like, after the Patrick Waugh, like they didn't walk in when they were dead last in the league, and they walked in at a very ideal time when the city was buzzing and living and you know, through the roof with the emotion. So it is special that they did. The timing worked out well, but it coincides with their personalities, and their personalities, for the love of the game of hockey, equates this city's love of the game of hockey.
2: So as far as the salary structure, you have a year one in 27-28, $11.5 million in signing bonus, $1 million salary. The next year, same, $1 million salary, all in signing bonuses. Mm-hmm. Then again, $1 million signing bonuses, $1 million in signing, $1 million in salary, $1 million in salary, $1.2 in salary, $1.2 in salary, and $1.7 in salary. Final year of the deal, the eighth year, is $7.5 million in salary. So every year there's between $6 and $11 million being paid out in signing bonuses. Now you might ask, Why would they do that? Well, there's a few reasons here. Number one, signing bonuses are typically paid out on July 1st, which means they can be taxed differently sometimes. Now, you know, every case is a little bit different, but signing bonuses can be taxed differently than a regular salary depending on where the player is from. In this case, Russia, but it's also beneficial for a lot of European and American players as far as a tax savings. And the money up front also allows you to invest it a little bit quicker than having to wait throughout a whole season to be paid. So if you have a good agent that has a good connection to a financial advisor, you can make more money back that way. And also, it's lockout protected, right? Because signing bonuses have to be paid regardless, where yes, salaries don't. In fact, it's crazy. If you look at the Vladimir Guerrero Jr. contract that he signed with the Toronto Blue Jays, I believe something like 70% of that that contract is actually in signing bonuses, because same like hockey, the signing bonuses are paid out. And in baseball, it's in the winter. And in the winter, Vladimir Guerrero Jr. actually resides in the state of Florida, which we know is a no-tax state. So he ends up saving a ton of money. And I believe with all the money being saved in signing bonuses, rough calculation that I put online here, looks like Demidov will actually save $8 to $10 million in taxes just by having it in signing bonuses rather than having it as a paid salary. So just a little side note, because we always talk about the difficult tax situation here and how it impacts some players. Well, there are some loopholes and some ways around it.
0: A couple more deals. How about the Florida Panthers, right? Rocco Gudas gets a 6-year deal. You mentioned that. Eetu Luostarinen, 8-year extension. They just, you go to Florida and you live there forever. Mm-hmm. They go right into the retirement home.
2: Talk about right into the retirement home. How about Corey Perry?
0: Yeah.
2: Going back to the LA Kings as a 41-year-old. Ken Holland loves him.
0: Some Corey Perry.
2: Some Corey Perry.
0: Hey, man. 1 year, $1 million. He just, that's, okay, there's another guy. And I think you saw it when it worked very well in Montreal. And I know he's just 1 year and he's still doing what he does. That guy loves hockey.
2: Yeah.
0: Right?
2: Oh, clearly.
0: He just loves hockey, wants to play. And teams love him. They sign him for certain times of the year.
2: Any other moves?
0: That is the last few big ones.
2: The Corey Perry one, by the way, $1 million.
0: Yeah.
2: For the 1 year.
0: $5 million.
2: Yeah.
0: Ian Cole, Chicago, $4.75 million.
1: Good value there for Luostarinen. 8x5.
0: Yeah,
2: I don't. I'm shocked. Florida did something good. Shocked by this.
0: Well, it's going to be the same roster for a very long time.
2: That's true. That's very true. Well, it's going to be the same roster for a very long time here in Montreal.
0: Jaden Schwartz, Avalanche, 3-year deal, $3.25 million.
2: How do you feel about the Ivan Demidov move? I'm sure you're pretty ecstatic.
0: Who hates this?
2: Nobody
0: There's
2: hates
0: no
2: this.
0: Way but anybody hates this.
2: So tell us how happy you are. 514-790-1690. Habs your say. Coming up next here on TSN 690.
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2: 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It is time for Habs Your Say. How do you feel about this big deal signed by Ivan Demidov and the Montreal Canadiens? 8-year deal at $9.125 million.
0: Yeah. Now, what's the next big contract that the Canadiens have to sign?
2: I think they're good for a while.
0: Right? I guess it would be Dobish. And for Dobish, it's really, is he going to establish himself as, I know he was a starter in the playoffs. Mitch, you understand how the goalie system in Montreal, they have a goalie under contract. Fowler is there waiting in the wings. Dobish is there. Like, I don't even know if Dobish plays 50 games next year. Now, he might go in as the front runner. And if you're playing 40 games, you're not going to be getting a crazy contract, right?
2: Mm-hmm.
0: So it's interesting because I said next big one, but big one, I'm thinking, you know, they have to negotiate Kirby Dach here. He has a qualifying offer, and it's at $4 million. Do they just go with a qualifying offer, 1 year, $4 million, and both sides kind of agree to that? So Arbor Jack guy, that's not it. Going to be a big contract. You're signing a 6th, 7th defenseman. I believe that's going to get done. Like, that's the next one I would, you know.
2: Oh, they qualified him already.
0: Yeah.
2: So.
0: But that's, you know, so we'll see what the contract will be, but that's the qualifying number. Do they go and extend that and get Jack Eye for 2 to 3 years? Like, what do they want to do there? But, yeah, I'm curious what the Bolduc. But like Bulk, Doc, Jack Eye, they're all qualified, but there's no number. They're qualified at that number, but there's no. You still have to negotiate a deal. Do you want to go long-term, short-term? There's nothing really there that's going to be groundbreaking. You know what the qualifying number is. Probably going to land in and around those numbers if they want to go 2 or 3 years.
2: Mm-hmm.
0: Like, would you sign Bolduc for a 3-year deal?
2: What's the cost?
0: I don't know. Probably $2 to $3 million.
2: Sure.
0: Okay. Doc?
2: No. That's a show me deal.
0: That's a $4 million. See you next year?
2: Yep.
0: And what about Jack Eye? If you're going at $2 million for 2-3 years?
2: I'll also just see what I have. I'm in no rush to sign Jack Eye.
0: Okay. But there's nothing here that's going to change the dynamic of the Montreal Canadiens cap situation. With any of the players that are on their roster that need to be signed.
2: No, just maybe Josh Anderson down the road.
0: And Dobish down the road if you want.
2: Right. Goalie, whatever. 514-790-1690.
0: Don't dismiss Dobish after what he did the playoffs just like that.
2: It's a goalie, whatever. 514-790-1690. Let's go back to the phone lines, Campbell. People want to weigh in for Habs.
0: Sure. I'm just saying, Jakub, I don't think the same way as Mitch Gal.
2: Well, I'm not breaking the bank for Jakub Dobish.
0: I didn't say to break the bank. I just said, you know, you're just, it's like,
2: Well, that's what I say. Like I'm saying, as far as investing money into a goalie, no, not for me.
0: Okay.
2: 514-790-169. Who's up first, Peter?
1: Let's go to Derek.
2: Go ahead, Derek. You're on Habs Lunch.
20: How you doing, guys?
0: Good. What's up, Derek?
20: Good. I really like the signing for Demidov, but you know what? Have you been watching what's going on in the East and how three teams that are much better today than they were at the end of the year? The Montreal Canadiens have glaring needs. They need a centerman. They need a defenseman, right? And if they don't address those needs, next year is going to be really, really tough. At the end of the season, optimism on signing players to fill these positions was at an all-time high. Now when you listen to yous, because I listen to your show a lot and the other shows, it's like yous are starting to do the Montreal Canadiens talking points, and yous are starting to set people up that they're not going to do anything today. You know, prices are high. People don't want to come here. They're asking for too much.
0: Yeah, but what's it? You said they want centerman. So I think, hold on, Derek.
20: The beginning of the...
0: Derek, hold on. You said you wanted a center and you want them, and we expect to do nothing. The defenseman, they could go and get a defenseman today. So I'm with you on that. If they want to go get a defenseman to create that need for a right-hand defenseman, they want to do that, absolutely. But today, July 1st, the reason why you're hearing they're not going to do much, give me that center that they would go and get today that, yes, they need that second-line center, but who's that center that's available today right now?
20: You know what? To be honest with you, the way things have been going and the way people have been traded and different things, you don't know. There could be somebody out there that you're not aware of.
0: I'm just saying.
20: You know
2: okay,
20: what I mean?
2: So who has moved that you wanted?
20: No,
2: who has been traded that you wanted?
20: Who? Just look who's been out there. Anybody who's been traded in the last couple of weeks.
2: So which player?
0: Which center has been traded?
2: Which player do you want that the Canadiens did not get?
0: Which center?
20: Really, to be honest, anybody out there is better than what we have right now at second line.
0: Okay, but anybody. That, again, Derek, you're not giving me who. So
20: you got me on the spot here. I can't think, Derek.
0: I'm with you. I'm with you. This is and I'm with you. You don't you know, and I'm saying give me a name. You don't need to give me a name, okay, Derek? So don't worry about that. You don't have to give me a name.
20: Well, look at
0: but my issue is here is you're like, you guys have been sending us up, then they're not going to do anything today. It's because there's not the game breaker that I think you want on this team, or maybe Mitch wants, or what I want, or what the Canadiens need, right? That like you said, the second line center is something that they would love to target for, to play with Demidov, to do all this.
20: You know what? Let's get us a defenseman that could play with Hudson.
0: Okay.
20: That, if anything, you got to get one out of the two. If you're not going to get a centerman to be your number two center, go out and get a defenseman that could play with Lane Hudson, because you know what? Every shift that guy is on the ice, he's on with different people. It all depends on how the game's going.
2: Why can't Dobson play with him?
20: I don't know. You tell me why they don't put him with him.
0: That's it. That you could find someone else for. Like that's. I'm with you. I'm okay with going out, and I think that there are defensemen if they want, but they do have Dobson, and maybe they go, look, the price tags for this player we wanted, he didn't want to come here. You know, that's fine. So maybe it's Dobson in the end. I don't know. I'm with you.
20: Well,
0: you could probably go get a defenseman today.
20: You know what? If it was Dobson, I'd be happy. But it just seems like whenever he starts to get a chemistry with somebody, it's like they got to get Matheson's game going, or they got to get...
2: Yeah. I don't know if they're ever doing that. But also, like, okay, so the Canadiens need a partner for Lane Hudson. Why?
0: Why?
2: As far as I know, Lane Hudson put up 78 points in 82 games. Was his partner an issue?
0: Yeah, so the reason why is you don't have, and Dobson may be the only guy, or you go out and you need another $9 million.
2: No, but I'll explain it to you because of the deployment and what the role the Canadiens want Hudson to play and what they want Dobson to do. It doesn't make sense to have Dobson and Hudson together unless you're going to play Dobson easier minutes, but they're using him more to shut down the opposition. Lane Hudson is top 5 in points among defensemen in the league. How big an issue was his partner?
0: And mostly when you have a player like Lane Hudson that plays the minutes that he does, you're going to have to play with multiple partners because the partner on the other side, you don't need... Hutson playing 26-27 and Dobson playing 26-27 when you have other people to play other options and you can, you know, curtail their minutes. So it's okay that he plays 15 minutes with Dobson and then another 10 with Mathis. And sometimes you have to cut down your bench to five defensemen. So you're going to double shift Hutson and maybe Matheson or Dobson and the other guys get triple shifted. And then it's a rotation. Oh, this shift, he's out there with Gooley. Oh, this shift, he's out there with Struble. It's okay because of that flexibility. I'm with you. I don't think having a standalone one-person partner for Lane Hutson is a game-breaking deal. I'm okay if they go out and get another defenseman. Mike, you know, there are some defensemen if you want to improve this blue line. I think the biggest issue the Canadians have is at the 5-6, they have guys that they don't trust minutes to. You need your 5-6 that you can trust minutes to. When the going got tough, and at the end, and yes, because you're pushing Hutson and Matheson and Dobson out there. That's fine. You can't dress a guy for 3 minutes.
2: No, but Kemble, this is why you do it through the draft and you're patient. People like Derek are going to have to be more patient. I'm sorry. Like, moments ago, the Vegas Golden Knights re-signed Rasmus Anderson. Mm-hmm. 7 years, $8.5 million.
0: Love that player.
2: No thanks.
0: Yeah, but I love that player.
2: I like the player, too. I'm not paying him $8.5 for the next 7 years. Mm-hmm. It's ludicrous. Just be patient. Man, you'd think with the way some people talk, Campbell, that the Canadians got swept out of the first round of the playoffs. The Montreal Canadiens were a round away from the final. As the youngest team in the league, it's not that dire. Have patience, people. My goodness. Let's go back to the phone lines, 514-790-1690.
1: Let's go to Mark.
2: Go ahead, Mark. You're on Habs Lunch.
4: Yes, good afternoon, guys.
2: Good afternoon, Mark.
4: So I respectfully disagree with the gentleman that was on the call before. I don't think that we're in the same place or have been in the same place as Florida. They don't have to, you know, give big contracts for mature players. I think what you need to do is to continue with the plan. Be patient, develop your players, find them for long-term deals. And if you can plug a hole here and there when the offer is right, you know, when the market is right, you do it. But I think there's too much of a good thing going on to get derailed by a signing for Brady Tkachuk in Florida.
2: Yeah, I agree with you, Mark. And listen, I think the worst thing you can do is react to what other people are doing. Don't react to Florida. That's not your job. Your job isn't to react to Florida or react to Toronto or react to Boston. You're building your team. You're worried about making your team as good as possible. Whatever the other teams are doing, irrelevant. Irrelevant if you're Kent Hughes.
4: And this morning I went to a development camp, and I was pretty impressed. I mean, Zorofsky looks really good, really good. Like, he's bigger than what I expected him to be.
2: Mm-hmm.
4: And good skater. Great shot, great hand, and Michael Hayes as well looked really good. And then the other one I really liked was LJ Mooney, like really dynamic player. I would compare him a little bit to Gallagher.
2: He's tiny, eh?
0: Yeah, he stands out. I remember going last year, and LJ Mooney absolutely stands out with the skating and the puck ability. Yeah. It's good when you go to a development camp like that. It's hard to kind of like get a gauge. But if your top prospects like Zorofsky and Hage, and like you said, Mooney stands out, and they look a cut above than everybody else, that's the good sign. Because every one of those prospects, I mean, only a handful will get a sniff of the NHL. And yes, they're part of the organization, and sometimes some of them will take some time. But if you're saying you went, and the and those are the guys you're watching too, of course, right? But Zorofsky and Hage, if you saw them and you're giving us a report, you're like, they just look better than everybody else. That's good news.
4: Oh, yeah.
0: That's good news for the Habs.
4: I would not trade either of them. I would, like, all three I keep, you know. So, and on defense is maybe not as good as on offense. So, but I did like Owen Prott. Like, it's big mm-hmm. D, big solid D. Like, I wouldn't be surprised to see him with a Habs someday, you know. So, if they're going in the right direction, we just have to be patient, wait for some short-term, you know, plugging holes if the market is right and we're on the right path.
2: Thank you, Mark.
4: Thank you. Have a great day.
0: I like the update, too. I like
2: that was
0: the,
2: good.
0: Yeah, it was good.
2: Reporting live from orientation camp.
0: But that's when you're at, like, orientation camp, that's the things. Like, you could look at everything. You just want, like, some of them you're like, that guy.
2: Yeah, stands out.
0: Yeah.
2: Right, stands. Looks different.
0: Yeah.
2: I get it. Campbell, quickly, this day in Canadians history.
0: Yes.
2: Just one note. How about July 1st, 2009, the Canadians, general manager Bob Gainey, signed five players on that day.
0: Oh, he was busy.
2: We have zero today as far as unrestricted free agents. Five players signed by Bob Gainey. Can you remember the five?
0: 2009?
2: Yes.
0: You know my memory doesn't go back that far. Isn't Gianta?
2: That's one.
0: Gianta. That's all I got.
2: That's all you got?
0: Well, because Gomez was a trade, and I know he was.
2: It was then. it was a couple days before, I believe.
0: Yeah, because I knew it wasn't Gomez. It wasn't the Hammerlick year.
2: Not Hammer, that was also before.
0: That was in 2008 or 2007?
2: Melnick's whispering them all to me one by one. Melnick's only missing one. Okay. The five were...
0: His memory is way better than mine.
2: You got Gianta.
0: Yeah.
2: It was Gianta.
0: I'm happy with the one.
2: Mike Camilleri.
0: Yeah.
2: Hal Gill.
0: Mm-hmm.
2: Yaroslav Spacek.
0: Mm-hmm.
2: And Matthew Darche, the now GM of the New York Islanders. And one birthday to celebrate today, Campbell, for Montreal Canadiens. How about happy birthday to Steve Shutt?
0: All right. How about this, Gallo? I always give you someone. It's not their birthday today, but it is a special day for them. Tell me something about Bobby Bonilla.
2: Bobby Bonilla. Is he still being paid?
0: Until 2035.
2: Oh, there's still that much
1: that
2: longer.
1: That is absurd. It's absurd.
0: Happy Bobby Bonilla Day.
2: Bobby Bonilla payday. What's a $1 million? How much does he get
0: 1.3
2: today?
0: 1.3
2: million. 1.3? Yeah. That's crazy. Bobby Bonilla is a great player. I don't know if he still should be getting paid.
0: Hey, is caught. That
2: we'll see about those deferred payments that the LA Dodgers are handing out like candy, right?
0: Yeah.
2: Good for Bobby Bonilla. All right, that's it for Habs Lunch on TSN 690. Don't go anywhere because coming up next, we have the final hour for this Canada Day version of Campbell vs. Gallo. Coming up, we will be chatting with Shane Kelly, VP at Simon Sports, and we'll check in a couple more times with TSN Television. 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
27: 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Why does Gallo keep talking about him?

0: Happy Canada Day, everybody, and welcome to the final hour for Campbell versus Gallo for today. Shane Kelly, VP at Simon Sports, in 10 minutes. And we'll keep you updated as far as what is going on around the National Hockey League. Some of the latest contracts being handed out. Nola Chari signs in Philadelphia, 2 years, $2.8 million. Jack Roslovic is in Toronto. That one at 2 years, $4 million.
1: For each?
0: No, that's per year.
1: Okay.
0: Victor Arvidsson, he is landing in Detroit, 2 years at $5 million.
1: That feels like a Detroit player right there.
0: And Tampa Bay signs Jeffrey Viel. Mm-hmm. And they go with term here on Viel. They give him 5 years at $2.5 million. I don't know if I'd go 5 years on a guy like Viel, but Cal, that's a player I really like. That could have been a great fit for Montreal.
1: How about Stuart Skinner, 2 years, $3.75 in Winnipeg? Now, whatever for the contract and the player, Mitch, but is that any indication of what the future of Connor Hellebuyck is?
0: I think that's what the assumption is going to be.
1: Mm-hmm.
0: You're bringing a goalie as a backup policy for when Hellebuyck eventually gets traded. Listen, it's not a well-kept secret. Right, Werenski and Hellebuyck are getting traded.
1: Mm-hmm.
0: I don't know where or how long it's going to take or where. But again, we'll circle back often. What makes the most sense is what ends up happening.
1: Mm-hmm.
0: And right now, Werenski in Toronto and Hellebuyck in Buffalo seems to make a lot of sense.
1: Yeah,
0: and
1: but,
0: that's two teams inside Montreal's division.
1: But Werenski to Toronto and... The rumors are Nyes is not part of that deal. Now it doesn't make sense.
0: No, but
1: for Columbus.
0: I mean, maybe Nyes ends up being in the deal.
1: Yeah,
0: Werenski, to pull the trigger.
1: Werenski right? to Toronto makes sense. What makes sense is whatever would come back to Columbus. Like that, I don't. I'm trying to piece something together, but I don't know what's there. A lot of change happening in Columbus. And if they ship off Werenski, you better get a haul. Because you have to try and build something almost from scratch then, if you're the Columbus Blue Jackets. And it seems that teams, like small market teams, are just losing and losing and losing, even in the States, not just in Canada. Places where players that are signed, protected, just want out. And that seems like Columbus was the one that was pushing Werenski out.
0: Why don't we check in with TSN Television as they're currently talking about the Stuart Skinner signing with the Winnipeg Jets. 2 years, $3.75 million.
1: They'll talk about Hellebuyck.
2: On the shorter list that we've seen, and Dylan Larkin and Darnell Nurse, for sure.
3: All right, Brian.
4: Okay, thank you, Gord. That's a big one. I mean, it's...
5: Spidey senses on overdrive right now.
4: Oh, yes.
6: Yeah. Where's Hellebuyck going?
4: Very nice pun. Skinner, I mean, this is a guy who... He plays a lot wherever he goes. Right, he's not used to being a backup in the league. Now, maybe that is going to be a reality, but as indicated there, this might mean Hellebuyck's on his way out at some point.
7: I'll leave it to the goalie experts that are sitting across the room, Brian, but there's something about Stuart Skinner, and I know he's had his flaws, but I think there's one guy that can regroup and kind of reinvent himself and be a quality goaltender. I think he has to make some adjustments in his game. Those two guys can detail what those actually are, but I like his size, I like his competitiveness. There's just some technical stuff that he needs to fix in his game, and I think that there's one guy in the league, because I don't like a lot of the goaltenders, but this guy in particular, I think he can rebound and respond and be a quality guy
4: plays.
7: In the NHL.
4: He battles and
6: he
4: plays.
7: Yeah, he
6: experience.
7: Battles and he plays. But yeah. If you're Winnipeg, are you thinking, is this Hellebuyck's replacement? Is this what we're looking at here? There's a lot to it, but he's one guy that I think can rebound.
4: Yeah, and it says a lot that he played in the Canadian market, left the Canadian market, and said, I'm coming back.
5: And
4: I think that says a lot
5: it
4: about
5: it. It wasn't the smoothest ride
4: in
5: that Canadian market.
4: Exactly.
5: At a minimum, he's an insurance plan. But I don't think Winnipeg, if they had their could do it the way they want, would pay a backup $4 million to Connor Hellebuyck.
4: I think we all sense where this is going. You mentioned the goalie panel with Gino. Let's send it over there. Go ahead, Gino.
8: All right, Bri, back alongside Marty Biron, Jamie McLennan, and Kevin Weeks, who joins us. Yeah. That's the big debate, guys. Are they bringing in Stuart Skinner at almost $4 million, $3.75 a year for the next 2 years? as a backup to Connor Hellebuyck, or is this just okay? Marty says no. This means Hellebuyck. They know Hellebuck's going.
3: It's impossible. You cannot think of having a Vezina Trophy netminder, a Hart Trophy netminder, and say, "Oh, your backup goalie is going to make $4 million." Now, what it could mean is that Stuart Skinner is a good 1B, and then you're going to trade Hellebuyck and get a goalie in return, and then you say that goalie in return and Stuart Skinner give us a good tandem, and they may even be at the money that Hellebuyck is making now. If you're getting a goalie in return that's making five and Stuart Skinner's 3.75, there's your 8.5 that Hellebuyck is making, and you're saying we're going to go with two guys doing it. I look at Buffalo, and if you make that deal with Buffalo, Ukko-Pekka Luukkonen is probably going the other way. So you're looking Luukkonen and Stuart Skinner as your tandem. I think that's a direction that Winnipeg would be very comfortable going into with this signing.
6: So keep in mind, Stuart Skinner goes to the finals 2 years in a row.
8: Stuart Skinner, who hasn't had a save percentage over 900 in 3 years.
6: When he flew out of Edmonton, he had a Purple Heart on because he had been in a war every night defensively. Because that was the dog park defense in Edmonton, and that's why they brought in Mike Babcock to clean that up. Stuart Skinner's a good goaltender. He's 6'4". Yes, O talked about maybe technically, all of that type of stuff. He's going to be a lot more protected defensively in Winnipeg. I think it's a good fit because, you know, he's got to play to his strengths. And regardless of what his partner's going to be, if it's Connor Hellebuyck or if it's goaltender X, Skinner can play, and he plays every night. He's durable. He played 60-plus games 2 years in a row. I think they've got themselves a goaltender that they can trust every night, and he'll fit into that system. Keep in mind, Connor Hellebuyck is not, from side to side, a huge athletic goaltender. So Skinner is going to fit right into that system a lot like Hellebuyck does.
8: Kevin, what's your take? What would you tell Winnipeg Jets fans right now that they're going to get in Stuart Skinner after what they saw from him in Edmonton and what they saw from him in Pittsburgh?
9: I would tell them to just calm down, just chill right now, because you bring in Stu Skinner, who's been to two Stanley Cup finals, as the gentlemen were just saying. He's battle-tested, he's experienced, he played in the Dub, very familiar with the Western kind of conference, having played in Edmonton and played in WHL. This is like home for him. Yes, he's an Edmonton guy, but he goes over a province or two, and I think he's going to be very comfortable. I think this is a very nice, undervalued, by the way, signing in Stu Skinner based on the money. I saw a bunch of his games. I did a bunch of his games last year when he went to Pittsburgh coming down the stretch. The smile's back on his face. I think he's going to fit in there just fine. The question is, where is Hellebuyck going and when?
8: Yeah, and that's the point right now. Does this take away some negotiation weight, leverage from the Winnipeg Jets, where a team looking now to acquire Connor Hellebuyck says, we know you're not going to be spending $12 million a year for your goaltending for the next couple of years.
3: They could.
8: So you got to move. $12 million in your goaltending on a team that really has holes at the 2C and has holes on the blue line.
3: I get that, but maybe you say, you know what? We don't have to do anything. We have our tandem. And so you still are working the phones. Mm. And I think right now, by this point, you have parameters of deals already in place with certain teams or conversation. Mm-hmm. So it's not just going to all of a sudden back off. But it's funny what Weeksy just said. He said, that's an undervalued deal. I look at it in the other way, and I'm like, okay, if you would have said when Skinner went to Pittsburgh and at the end of the year that he was going to get close to $4 million a year, I would say, no, that's not going to happen. Maybe more in the low threes, high twos. I think this is what the market is saying now. Like, there's not a lot of goalies available, and we've discussed that from the beginning.
6: But him being 27, like, he's not 34, 35.
9: Yeah.
6: That's the one thing, Weeksy. Like, there's still lots there. And you just mentioned $12 million
9: upside
6: in net.
9: There.
6: Tampa, the New York Rangers, New York Islanders, they're spending money in net because they've got $10 million goaltenders or more. So I don't think that's an egregious number given that the cap going up to 104. It's how you want to allot your money and how you spend it. Mm-hmm. And you've got strength in net now. If you were forced to or whatever, if you want to go forward with Skinner and Hellebuyck, that's a really nice tandem if you don't choose to move Hellebuyck. I've said this all along. I think Chevy needs to go all in and continue to add to that Hellebuyck comment at the end of the year saying, we're going to be right back as the President's Trophy winning team. That's what you need to do in Winnipeg.
0: So there is Jamie McLennan and Mark Tambiron with Gino Retta breaking down what might happen here with Connor Hellebuyck, because the latest is that Stuart Skinner has signed a contract with the Winnipeg Jets. It's Campbell versus Gallo on TSN 690. What are the value on some of these contracts? Who's done well value-wise, and who is going to regret the contracts that they've signed? Coming up next on Campbell versus Gallo, Shane Kelly, VP at Simon Sports.
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11: We're slowing northbound 13 now between the TCAN and the B-Zone Bridge. Also delays northbound the Carry from Queen Mary up to the top. Southbound the Carry, volume 2 from the top to Van Horn. Southbound 15 has volume between Nuns Island and the Champlain. A lot of off and on volume on the westbound side of the Met. It starts St. Michel running back to the Carry interchange. Also delays on the eastbound side of the TCAN. Cody Liaz running out to Stinson on the eastbound side of the Met. 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
1: Welcome back to Cabo versus Gallo on TSN 690. Most recent signings. You have Paul Cotter at 1 year, $2.15 million with the Vancouver Canucks. And Matias Maselli is signing with the New York Islanders. Cabo versus Gallo with Peter Vrionis as the third wheel. And we have Shane Kelly, VP at Simon Sports right now. What's going on, Shane?
2: Not much. You know, I'd love to tell you that I was actively watching Free Agent Frenzy, but I do, in fact, have England versus the DR Congo.
1: One nil right now for DR Congo, and Campbell usually has his one Canada soccer question for you. So yeah. Campbell, get it out of the way.
3: We could get into Team Canada if you want. I know it's going to be a huge matchup against Morocco, but give me a path to victory for Canada versus Morocco.
2: Hope and prayer.
3: Okay.
2: Behind everybody behind the ball, and you just got to try to nick one or get it to penalties. Morocco's pretty friggin' good.
3: Yeah, that's a sixth-ranked team in the world.
2: Yeah.
3: Okay.
2: Yeah, real high-quality analysis there.
3: Okay. All right. Penalties. There you go. Build a wall. Penalties. Crepeau makes a save, or Morocco misses one.
1: I mean,
3: miss your penalties.
1: It felt like that was South Africa's game plan against us.
3: Yes, but...
2: Yep. Yep.
3: But then my boy Estacio.
2: I was waiting for this.
3: Yeah, my boy.
1: So what do you think? Do you think England's actually going to get knocked off here?
3: Man, their goalie, Congo's goalie right now has been making some saves.
2: Yeah. Well, and I mean, they've got a corner right now, Congo. So it's not like they're just sitting back and letting England control them.
3: That corner went nowhere. I'm just so you know.
1: That's why he stopped talking. So that
2: you're absolutely right. It did not go anywhere.
1: So that game is now in the 63rd minute of play. England trails 1-0. Shane, let's get into some of the signings. I know what's best for us when we talk to you with these contracts being handed out to really explore what the value is and how well these contracts will age or won't age. And the Montreal Canadiens signed restricted free agent Ivan Demidov to an eight-year contract worth $9.125 million. Considering the Dorofeev contract, considering the Kirill

0: if he hits his peak or his highest projection, I guess would be a better way to put it, among forwards. You know, obviously the defensive side is always going to be a question mark, but teams pay for goal scoring. He's going to score a ton of goals in this league. And really, if he does hit his the top of his projection, you're looking at, you know, a first line play driving winger. And those guys at that age with the rising cap are probably, like we saw with Dorofeev, $11, $12 million players. If this was me, I would have bridged him to UFA status and tried to get as much as I could there.
1: And, of course, Shane knows the agent world very well as well. And Shane, I mentioned this to Campbell about an hour ago. I'm convinced that Kent Hughes has studied hypnosis, and he puts these agents on, you are getting sleepy. My client, your client will take under $10 million. And Dan Milstein's like, yes, my client will take under $10 million. Because other than that, it makes no sense to me.
2: No, the Texier thing makes sense.
1: So, yeah, okay. Yeah, sometimes an eye for favor for a favor.
2: We'll sign Texier for 2 years after a week of play in Montreal. And when Demidov rolls around, we're going to keep it under 10.
1: Okay, explain the Hudson one then.
0: Yeah, that's the that stuff does happen. It really shouldn't, because you're supposed to, you know, look out for all your clients individually, but that stuff does happen. Mm-hmm. The only explanation I can think of is that the player said, I'll take less in order to, you know, increase our ability to keep adding, because otherwise that's a head scratching number. And kudos to Montreal. Like, to get 8 years, I think this contract is going to be one of the best in the league in 2 or 3.
2: All right. So a lot of people, like, they see this deal, they see Hudson going back. We could look back at what Caulfield scoring 50. He's a $7 million player in today's. That'll get you $14 million. Like, we could go look at the contracts. Is there, like, I'm trying to think, is there another organization that has been able to, as Gallo says, hypnotize the players in staying within the organization? Because these are all really homegrown players.
0: Yeah, I think, you know, you hit on it. Since the homegrown factor, the thing that has worked in the Canadiens' favor is that they're RFAs. So you are, in a sense, able to offer them. You've got a lot more control than you do on the open market. So the Canadiens hitting on so many picks, and you talk about Hudson, you know, that's a pick in the third round. For example, Caulfield was in the middle of the first round, not, you know, top 5 or 10 where he should have gone. Suzuki was end of the first round. So you just have a lot more control over these players in ways that you don't when you're signing a UFA. So it just allows you to, you know, keep the numbers under control. And you talk about what that does when you hit on players, is it means you don't have to get over your skis. And they were very patient. And you contrast that with, you know, my favorite team growing up, the Red Wings, who tried to kind of short-circuit the rebuild, tried to bring in a bunch of UFAs, had to pay, you know, market rate or get players that, you know, were worse at below market rate. And, you know, it hasn't worked out, and now their cap sheet's a bit of a mess. The rise in the cap helps everybody, but you can really see the difference between a team where a lot of these are homegrown players and they can artificially suppress the number, and a team that's missed on a lot of picks in, you know, the middle of the first or later on and doesn't have that luxury.
1: All right, so how about some of the big contracts being given out today? I'm going to get to two of them here, all right? The Vegas Golden Knights signed Rasmus Anderson to a 7-year, $8.5 million contract per season, and the San Jose Sharks signed Mason Marchment to a 5-year deal at $7 million. So $7 million AAV for Marchment, $8.5 AAV for Anderson. Am I wrong to think that value is way too much for those players, or am I going to have to kind of recalibrate how I view things because of the rising cap?
0: I think it's a bit of both. My guess is that the Rasmus Anderson one was agreed to from all the reporting, you know, prior to the postseason that he had. My thing with Anderson has always been he's a really good offensive defenseman. He's really good joining the rush, but he's a really poor rush defenseman. He makes really interesting, we'll call it, decisions to pinch in the offensive zone. He's got one of the lowest blue line hold numbers

0: of any D in the league. So that tells you he's coming down the wall a ton. And I just think that that's a player type that when the offense goes a little bit, it's going to be really hard to get any value out of it. At least with the Marchment one, you're keeping the AAV relatively low on a player whose skill set should age relatively well. He's got a decent defensive foundation that tends to last longer than the offensive side. And he does enough offensively away from the puck in terms of being an excellent forechecker, eating hard minutes, that you can project that, okay, maybe the fifth year of this deal is going to get a little ugly. But I think you're going to get a surplus value in years 1 to 4 of, something around $7 million. So the deal probably comes in at a wash there.
1: What about Bo Byram, highest paid defenseman in the league now?
0: I have no clue on earth where they got that number from. He is a player that does a fair bit offensively. He's not an elite offensive defenseman, but he's a good offensive defenseman. But he gives away essentially everything that he creates the other way because he's so poor defensively. And when you look at the quality of teammate and the quality of competition that he's faced, you see a player that coaches are having to deploy really carefully, and he gets really easy minutes. And to me, you're almost paying for, what he's done plus what you think he's going to do. But the issue is he hasn't actually done a ton, and there's not much in there that says he's going to. Like, this is not Seth Jones 2.0. This player is nowhere near that level. I think this is going to be not a calamitous contract because he's still relatively young, but they're going to have to attach assets to get off of this in 2 or 3 years if they want to.
2: And last one for you, Shane. Do you think Brendan Gallagher will have success in Vancouver? I know it's a little bit weird with Gallagher looking at some of the advanced stats, right? Because his expected goals is generally pretty high. His Corsi is generally high, but he doesn't skate well. He gets hemmed in his own zone. He's not good with exits. How do you feel about this player in the fit for Vancouver?
0: Yeah, I mean, he's a bit of a warm body at this stage of his career, but he's one of those guys that if he's on your fourth line, he's what's called like a low event player. Not much really happens when he's out there, either for or against him. So those players do have some value to a coach on a fourth line. You can throw that line out. Like you say, the scoring chances are basically dead even when he's on the ice, and they have been for a number of years. That has value to be able to say, okay, for 8-10 minutes a night at 5-on-5, we're going to basically have nothing happen. Okay, I can game plan the rest of the minutes. The one thing that I wish he did and hasn't for a few years in Montreal is kill penalties. And if he did that, I think this would actually probably be a positive value deal for the Canucks, given that they didn't have to give up anything, basically. But I think he'll be in a locker room fourth line guy there. And if he can stabilize a line for 10 minutes a night, that's a big win.
2: So what's your final look like at the World Cup?
0: Oh, I mean, France-Canada?
1: France-Canada! That's the quarterfinal.
2: Oh, yeah, that's the quarterfinal on the same side.
0: I know. We can't make it through.
1: I unbelievably know that, though.
0: Yeah, I know. That's actually its own problem. I think we're looking at France on one side, and honestly, I don't even know who on the other side.
2: It's kind of wide open on the other side.
1: Yeah, I have Spain, Brazil, but I had that before, and I know that I've seen some kinks in the armor on both sides, but I'm just sticking with it.
2: Yeah,
1: I had Spain over Brazil, and just going with the go-tos. But I'd like to see a Brazil-Canada final.
0: Mexico
1: looks good, man.
0: Does look pretty good.
2: Yeah. Man, we were talking about that game last night.
0: But crazier things have happened.
2: Well, it's never crazy when you join us here on Campbell versus Gallo. Thanks so much, Shane, and have a great week.
0: Thanks, boys.
2: Talk to you soon. Harry Kane has scored the goal. See, Campbell, I do know who it is.
1: How's his hair? How's his hair?
2: I think the ball hit him in the head. So
3: yeah, perfect.
1: If I was his teammate, the moment he scored, I go.
3: It went right back into place after he had it.
1: Look at it.
2: That's what those implants will do for you.
1: Yeah. See John Cena getting his implants?
2: Who is it? Landon Donovan. Have you seen his transformation?
1: Yeah.
2: That might be the craziest one.
1: Yeah.
2: The guy was bald as an eight ball. That was a Cupid. Like no hair.
1: Yeah.
2: For Landon Donovan. Have you seen this transformation?
3: Yeah, yeah.
2: Pretty remarkable.
1: It's like Andre Agassi, who wore
3: wigs. Took a trip to Turkey? Must have.
1: Yeah.
2: Harry Kane, too?
3: Well.
1: No, that's so natural. Come
2: are
1: on.
2: You sure? I don't know. With Landon Donovan, I can't tell. Can't tell even with John Cena.
3: Well, no. Harry Kane.
1: No, have you seen the photo with John Cena?
2: Yeah. I see the bald photo and then the after.
1: But he's doing a whole session now with a new company,
2: mm-hmm.
1: and they've like shaved him off, and now they're working from scratch.
2: Oh, they're working from scratch.
1: Oh yeah, he's got a new. Yeah, this is just he's like this company is going to make my head of hair, and if it doesn't, well, that company is probably going to go under.
2: How are you in that regard, Peter? You're always wearing hats.
3: Oh, I'm good.
2: You're good. You're not
3: I'm
2: worried.
3: Good. Yeah, no.
2: Are
3: no,
2: you
3: no.
2: gonna have
3: no,
2: to make some
3: nobody
2: trips to
3: in
2: Turkey?
3: My family is bald, so yeah, I have good genetics when it comes to hair.
2: You know what? As a staff, I think it's only Melnick.
1: There's someone else that's getting quite light up there.
2: Ooh.
1: But I don't want to bring it up.
2: JP doesn't count?
1: No. JP never had.

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0: Meh. What is wrong with you?
1: Meh.
0: Cam, well, you know nothing about music.
1: I know plenty about music, and meh.
2: Couldn't save that for tomorrow or something?
1: I don't know.
2: What's that? Comment?
1: God, I don't know how.
2: Canada Day.
1: I just don't understand how you like Alanis Morissette more than Shania Twain.
0: I like them both, though. I never said meh to Shania Twain.
1: Yeah.
0: I just
1: that's
0: think,
1: how she sounds.
0: I just think Alanis Morissette, that's blasphemy, Campbell. She's a much better songwriter than Shania Twain. That's
1: not
0: all.
1: I don't even know if Shania writes her own song. She just sings it.
0: Yeah, so that's what I'm saying. Alanis Morissette's a great songwriter.
1: I could write Shania a song. Up, up, up.
0: That's kind of, you're just helping prove my point.
1: I don't care about songwriting ability. I'm just talking about the tone of someone's voice. Someone sounds like, it's a funny place.
0: What you're doing? I can do that literally with any musician. I can just put
1: Shania
0: on a funny
1: Twain.
0: Voice.
1: Shania Twain, that's a voice. Shania over Alanis, voice-wise, is not even comparable. If you want to talk about writing song ability, sure. I don't even know they're writing songs. Or that you could say you win. I don't care. But I don't care about writing songs. When I hear a song, I don't really care who wrote it. No offense to all those songwriters out there.
0: Well, the Alanis songs are better than the Shania songs.
1: You could say they're
0: better songs.
1: They're better or better written or however you want, but one sounds better than the other.
0: It's a whiny voice.
1: It is a whiny
0: voice. The Alanis Morissette songs are just better than the Shania songs. That's all.
1: Alanis Morissette has a whiny voice, and I don't need to hear it.
0: People didn't like Bob Dylan's voice.
1: Have you ever heard her try and sing the national anthem? Didn't she do it once, and it was like one of the worst ones ever?
0: I don't remember that.
1: It was like right up there with Roseanne.
0: No way. Get out of here. Up there with Roseanne.
1: I'm just saying.
2: He's rage baiting you right now.
0: Yeah,
2: that's what he's doing.
0: I have a general sense that on this topic, Moore will side with me than Campbell.
1: The topic of who has a better voice, not songs or not like the voice themselves. It's not even close. Shania's voice is ten times better than Alanis.
0: That's fine. But I'm saying most people will disagree with your Alanis Morissette hatred here. I never said I didn't like Shania.
1: I'm just saying that. In the end, Shania has a better voice than Alanis.
0: Yeah, but that's not where the conversation
1: that's
0: started.
1: That's the basis of the argument.
0: No, it's not.
1: Yeah, it is. One has a better voice.
0: Okay, that's fine.
1: That's all I really needed to make.
0: You went meh when we played the Alanis song. That's where I think most people would disagree.
1: Okay.
0: I think in this country it's blasphemy to talk poorly about Alanis Morissette.
2: Especially on this day.
1: I'm just... You gave me a meh for Shania before, so I'm just fighting back. I'm just done, you know.
0: I didn't give you a meh on
2: you
0: Shania. The
2: that.
0: Meh was on something else
2: that.
0: Entirely. The meh was on a hockey player. Oh, yeah, it was on Dobesh and giving him a contract extension. That's what I said meh about. And last I checked, Dobesh isn't Canadian at all.
1: It's honorary Canadian.
0: Honorary Canadian. I don't know if Zach Werenski is going to be an honorary Canadian. TSN insider Darren Drager says, sounds like Werenski... His agent, Judd Moldover, and the Columbus Blue Jackets' Don Waddell spoke today in an effort to clear the air and calm things down. Werenski is comfortable going back to Columbus. Waddell could present him with a trade in the meantime, but that isn't on the radar at this point.
1: He's comfortable. Okay.
0: What's going on with Columbus?
1: Well, the clearly, they're just scared they're going to lose him, and they want to ship him off before he goes as a UFA. He's like, yeah, I'll be here for 2 years, and then I'm going to go make a boatload of money later on.
0: Another signing, the Vancouver Canucks.
1: Comfortable, by the way, but I kind of laughed. I tried to figure out how old he was when I heard that. Werenski saying I'm comfortable here is like, that's fine. Don't trade me. I'll stay here. He is waiting for that payday.
0: There are two words that I feel are very different.
1: Mm-hmm.
0: Campbell, how do you feel? And you say, I'm comfortable. Or how do you feel? I'm happy. Isn't happy a better word to use than comfortable?
1: I'm happy and comfortable.
0: Happy and comfortable? Sure.
1: Yeah, I'm content.
0: Yeah.
1: Content is probably a little bit under happy.
0: Comfortable. It's like you have an old married couple, right?
1: Yeah.
0: How do you guys feel about each other? Yeah, you know what?
1: I'm comfortable.
0: We're comfortable.
1: Yeah. think some of those old married couples would take that.
0: Yeah, maybe. Maybe. Campbell, the Vancouver Canucks have signed Luke Shen to a one-year deal worth $2.25 million as Harry Kane has scored again, which gives him, as I'm told, a brace. He has a brace in this game, up 2-1 now, goal in the 87th
2: well
0: minute.
2: Well done, Gallo. Well done.
1: He may need a brace after that knee slide. That was a celebration. Yeah, don't mess. Oh, they're messing his hair. They're messing his hair. Oh, where is it? I got to see
2: and
1: it.
2: And it's back in place.
0: Random sports thought. How come hockey players don't do that more often where it's like, I score, I'm going to run away from my teammates.
1: Theo Fleury did it once. It's a little messy.
0: Nail Yakupov.
1: Yeah. Do we have random sports thoughts?
0: Not really much time unless you have one you want to get to.
1: I had one.
0: Okay, tell me.
1: I had one random sports thought.
0: Tell me since you haven't been here. You need the music?
1: Yeah.
0: Peter, can we get the music for random sports thoughts? You have that at your fingertips?
2: Yes.
0: Do you know where it is?
2: Yes. 1 second.
0: 11690. Alanis, all day, every day. Voice is relative and subjective. Take that, Campbell.
1: Yeah.
0: Rare Campbell L. Shame on you from Chris.
1: Just a generation doesn't appreciate Shania. I just was thinking this with the Florida Panthers, and I'm thinking about them in 2030.
0: Yeah.
1: If I know that the arena is called the Amerant Bank Arena, but you know those things get changed. If I was an executive at Shady Pines Retirement Home, I would buy the namesake of the arena and call it the Shady Pines Arena.
0: That's pretty good. That's pretty good.
1: I had to come up with a retirement home name.
0: Yeah,
1: I feel like Shady Pines. You know exactly what I'm talking about.
0: That's not bad at all. I like that.
1: I guess maybe we should call it the Shady Palms.
0: Right.
1: Shady Palms Arena. Because they don't really have pines in Miami. That's all. That's all I got. I would just, if I was a retirement home company, I would buy the naming rights to the arena in 2030.
0: That's Random Sports Thoughts. This is Campbell versus Gallo. Coming up next, we'll wrap things up and get you set for Melnick in the Afternoon on TSN 690.
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0: Who is this again? What was her name?
1: Nikki Yanofsky.
0: Nikki Yanofsky.
2: So you didn't 2010 all again, eh?
0: You didn't give me any Simple Plan.
2: No.
0: You didn't give me any Sum 41. And no Celine Dion?
2: Well, Celine's like part Canadian.
0: Careful.
2: Hey.
0: Careful.
2: Hey, she read out the lineup for the Boston Bruins. There's just something weird about that.
1: Yeah, there's a little bit of a hiatus.
2: Like, I don't care about the Vegas, and I know but like that Boston Bruins one, just that was odd.
0: Well, that made us take away her Montreal Canadiens card. I don't know. It made us take away her entire citizenship.
2: You know how I feel. You know how I feel about Celine. We've got a couple texts here.
0: Yeah, Campbell, just another signing.
2: Da-da-da. No.
0: San Jose Sharks sign Jacob Trouba.
2: Okay.
0: 4 years, $8.25 million.
2: Cha-ching.
0: Yeah.
2: Shania makes me happy. Alanis makes me comfortable.
0: Yeah. We have Chris in the West. Alanis is fine. I am comfortable with Alanis. Shania is A++++ Canada superstar with way better voice, hits, legacy, and she makes me happy. Happy Canada Day to Alanis, Shania, the 690 crew, and listeners. Thank you, Chris in the West. Voice, sure. Legacy, maybe. Hits, no way. No way. None of Shania's hits were bigger than One Hand in My Pocket or Ironic. There's no way.
2: Shania's hits were way better.
0: No way.
2: Up, up, up, up. Yeah.
0: Oh, my goodness.
2: Shania, if you just want to go look, Shania, way higher on the hits.
0: No way. No way. Not with those two songs. Not with those two songs. Disagree big time.
2: All right.
0: We're not going to go out with Shania or Alanis. We have to go out with a song we played a little bit earlier today, to which I learned that Campbell once recorded a song while in a band, a hoedown band, as he called it.
3: Heard the news in Newfoundland, rolling around the rock.
0: Yeah!
3: A Reggie brought for Margie home a cows he dung.
0: Come on, Campbell, sing along!
3: With Margie being a farm girl, she almost took a fit to find the cows he dung. The clock was really made of it.
0: I get to the clock was from Toronto,
3: and her mind was soon made up.
2: It's a third verse.
3: She said to Reggie, get the cow and
2: put her on the truck.
0: You're going to listen to some Stomping Tom during the rest of your vacation?
2: No, Shania all day, every day.
0: Only Shania? No Stomping Tom?
2: Reggie's got the rig. Shania has the world record for most. It's not even close.
0: For what? What's the barometer that you're using? What's the gauge? What's the measuring stick? I'm not saying Shania wasn't a big star.
2: Sold. Yeah.
0: Sold what? Total albums? I'm talking about hit songs.
2: Hit songs.
0: It said bigger hits. There's no way any of these.
2: Shania's not your generation. It's fine.
0: There's no way any of Shania's hits were bigger than Ironic or One Hand in My Pocket.
2: 100%.
0: No way.
2: Not even close.
0: No way.
2: It's not even
0: close. To what barometer are you speaking?
2: What? Your barometer is your mind.
0: No, going back to that era.
2: I can look it up if you want, and I will look it up, and I will tell you that Shania's hits, not even close to Alanis's hits. Not even close.
0: By what measuring stick?
2: I will find the measuring stick and tell you what it is. Measuring stick is your mind.
0: Give me some type of measuring stick.
1: I think this is it, guys.
0: By the way, Melnick in the Afternoon is coming up next. The latest is that Sergei Bobrovsky... his time in Toronto is about to begin.
2: Oh.
0: Sergei Bobrovsky to the Leafs. We'll leave you with that. Cam will have a great end to your vacation.
2: So I won't work with you until September?
0: Something like that, yeah, unless you plan on coming in randomly on a Wednesday again.
2: You never know.
0: You going to spend some time in Bob Cajun?
2: Maybe I'll take a houseboat there.
0: Melnick in the Afternoon is coming up next. Don't forget, everybody, have a great day. Don't forget, never open a can of beans you can't finish eating. And good night, Dick.

0: Reggie's got the rig. 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
3: 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I've never been.
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5: Some slowdowns on the westbound side of the Met now between VO and the DeCary Interchange. Also delays eastbound side of the TCAN starting Cutley S at the Papine on the eastbound Met. Southbound 25, Volume 2, Sherbrooke to the Tunnel. Northbound DeCary has delays, cutting Luke Road to the top. We have delays also southbound DeCary now from the top to Van Horn. 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I'm Lauren Glazer from the CJAD 800 Traffic Center.
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0: How's that? Happy Canada Day. A gift from one of our best, Mr. Brian Adams. Brand new tune. Happy Canada Day. Hope you're enjoying things as much as Toronto Maple Leaf fans are at this very moment. No, they didn't get Zach Werenski. He might not go anywhere, but they did, in fact, just sign Sergei Bobrovsky. 3 years, $21 million. Sergei Bobrovsky is now a member of the Toronto Maple Leafs. All the discussion about the Oilers, they got a goalie too. He's from your own backyard, if you're listening, in the Montreal area. Devon Levi, moving from the Buffalo Sabres organization to the Edmonton Oilers for a third-round pick in 2028. The day started off very well for Canadiens fans with Ivan Demidov signing that 8-year contract at less than $10 million per. Very, very busy day. I know John was getting ready to gloat about England going down to defeat, but then Harry Kane did his thing. Noel Butler will join us for a bit of a recap after 2:30, but it's mostly hockey today. How you guys doing?
1: I'll still gloat.
0: Because they had difficulty beating Congo?
1: I'll still gloat. Yes. Oh, my God. It's just classic England at a major tournament. It's just, you know. There's already, you know, the English fans, and I'm not taking just shots at English fans. You know, the Scots and the Irish and the Welsh are like this as well. Is their hearts are covered in butter and gravy and pie and all these things. There's only so many cardiac attacks that you can give these England fans. It's just unbelievable. Every one of these World Cups, like, I cannot imagine seeing England. It was probably when they got to the Euro finals against Italy that was a rather straightforward tournament for them. But in every one of these, there is a game where they play a team that they should comfortably beat, and they make such hard work of it. It's beautiful. So, you know, they're going to play Mexico in the next round. Mexico were sensational yesterday. They were so, so good against Ecuador, getting the chance to watch that whole match. And so
0: They haven't allowed a goal,
1: and not just that, the English, they're not going to be able to sleep. Thought there were fireworks going off against Ecuador. Man, oh man, the whole of Mexico City might descend outside of wherever the English team is going to be staying.
0: Well, when is the game? When is that game?
1: I imagine Monday. Okay. Monday or Tuesday.
0: Well, so this game today was at Atlanta. Is that where England and the Congo played, in Atlanta?
1: Yeah.
0: Today? They can hang out before going down. They could stay in L.A. and then go to Mexico or San Diego.
1: Well, not
0: and
1: that
0: go to Mexico.
1: Day.
0: Well, no, but they have
1: you
0: a few
1: to train
0: days.
1: At altitude. You know, that's the beauty of it is that of all of the host nations, and I don't want to slander Canada here. It's Canada Day. But there is no host nation that benefits more from being the hosts than Mexico. They play at altitude.
0: It's being in Colorado.
1: It's so difficult to play there. Everyone in world football has kind of spoken about how difficult it is to go to the Azteca, a.k.a. Mexico Stadium, to play. And then on top of that, you have the entire country who's just ready to ruin your life. What did Grant Needham say when he and Rick Moffitt went to Mexico? They had bags of urine thrown at them.
0: Wow.
1: I imagine the English, something pretty terrible is about to happen to them. No doubt whatsoever.
0: Luca, you all set?
2: I'm ready.
0: You didn't say anything to me on my way in today, so I can't hit you with anything.
2: I didn't see you come in, to be honest.
0: I said hello three times, but you were focused.
2: I have my earphones in all the time.
0: And you were focused on the soccer
2: that
0: match.
2: That too.
0: But it's better for you that you didn't say anything, because I would have used it against you.
2: Yes, that is true.
0: At the top of the show. You drove home last night carefully, on attention undivided.
2: I didn't watch it, because it was, like, by the time I got downstairs,
0: yeah,
2: it was 2-0. I said, okay.
0: Yeah.
2: No chance for Sweden.
0: All right. So, man, the Canadians, some of the players that the Canadians were rumored to be in on, or maybe the fan base was hoping, I would imagine that you're kind of glad they, for example, didn't sign Marchment to a 5-year deal. And San Jose, it's a neat story, of course. Brian Marchment, longtime defenseman, one of the toughest blue liners, and frankly played on that borderline all of his career, went over it quite often as a dirty player, but a much revered guy around the NHL for teams that he played on, passed away during the draft right here in Montreal, and spent a lot of time in San Jose. And so that's where his son, Mason Marchment, ends up. We're all sitting on a Zach Werenski deal, and then word came out that they had a conversation, Don Waddell and Zach Werenski's agent, and this was after Pierre LeBrun reported that it was a deal done with Dallas, and he nixed it. Werenski nixed it.
1: I'm so tired of this. This is the one that has officially pissed me off.
0: You're pissed off because he nixed it?
1: Yes.
0: Why?
1: Because he wants to go somewhere to win a Stanley Cup.
0: He also wants to, it sounds like he's in East. Some guys, we've had this discussion before. Mm-hmm. Some guys just, they don't want to go West.
1: Then go to unrestricted free agency. This is the thing that drives me nuts, is that could there have been a better situation for Zach Werenski to go compete for a Stanley Cup with the Dallas Stars in what is an extremely weak Western Conference? Yes, not an extremely weak Central Division, but an extremely weak Western Conference. The Columbus Blue Jackets were never going to get a better return from anybody than Thomas Harley plus, plus, plus. And he says, no, I like it in the
0: As
1: East.
0: As is right.
1: I know. I don't like it at all. Well, that was Columbus. That was the one that bothered me, is that because, you know, I expect that from Brady Tkachuk. Zach Werenski seems like much more of a stand-up guy. And him saying, you know, no, thank you. I don't want to go to Dallas, even though it not only does it benefit me and I'll have a chance to compete for a Stanley Cup for 2 years before I become a UFA. Not just that, I do right by the Blue Jackets, who I've been with forever, and they get a really good player going back the other way. And he's like, no, you know what? I'll go to the Leafs. The Leafs and the Lightning.
0: I'd rather go to Tampa Bay than Dallas.
1: But what are you going to get back if you're Columbus from the Lightning that would be anywhere close to Thomas Harley?
0: Yeah,
1: JJ Moser is not Thomas Harley. He's a good
2: player.
1: But
0: Thomas Harley went backwards last year. Just for the record.
1: Yeah, he didn't have a great year. I thought he was great at the Olympics, but he did not have as good of a year as he had the year before. But if you're trying to get a potential number one defenseman back to replace Zach Werenski, you're not going to find better than Thomas Harley for the teams that he was supposed to go to. So, look, I'd like to see him now, if this is factual, and he's going to go back to Columbus. I got no problem with that. But, yeah, that was the first one that really irked me, because I think it is up to the players to decide where they go. But...
0: Well, maybe he feels better about possibly staying. He decided to dig in after they announced that they were signing Ryan Lomberg.
1: The Lamborghini.
0: Yes, Columbus assigned Ryan Lomberg.
1: Val Nichushkin and Ryan Lomberg. That's all it took.
0: To a 2-year contract. The Leafs also got Roslovic. He's a guy that
1: Is Kyle Dubas still running the Leafs?
0: I can't figure this guy out. Is he 30 years old? He's been in the NHL for like a decade, and you just can't figure out who he is. Once he has like a good week, and you go, oh, this guy looks good, and then a month goes by, and you haven't seen anything from him. So good luck to Roslovic in Toronto. Some of the others. This is a little surprising. It shows how tight things are in Minnesota as they try to move things around to presumably get Larkin, as they wave goodbye to Zuccarello, who's still an offensive force at the age of 39. He was only going to sign a 1-year deal anyway, and he just did that. Ken Holland thinks it's like 2010.
1: Oh, my God. I can't do this anymore.
0: What is he doing in L.A.?
1: I saw that Eric Halla deal, and I was just like, I don't care anymore. I just can't muster myself to care anymore about the Kings. Like, they're just...
0: Eric Halla's 35. He's, you know, he's Corey Perry. They brought him back for another year. He's 40. They brought in Eric Gustafson, who has managed to hang around the NHL for as long as he has, without any ability to stop opposing forwards, but he's up there. It's like the old age home in L.A.
1: I know.
2: I am baffled. After this, they must have the oldest average age.
0: Yeah, that's not even including their current roster players.
2: Yeah, exactly.
0: Led by Drew Doughty. Armia's 33. Edmondson is in his 30s. Dumoulin is in his 30s. It's crazy. If I was a Kings fan, I'd be... Well, as soon as Holland landed there,
1: is this a
0: genius? In trouble.
1: Is the only way I could see this is this like a genius move where he stockpiled every veteran player, and then at the trade deadline, they're going to trade every single one of them for like 20 draft picks? Might not be first round picks.
0: They're not getting first or second round picks.
1: No, but they're going to be getting. It's just so many draft picks. It might be a very long term play for Ken Holland. But yeah, they seem to be going absolutely nowhere.
0: So even though Stuart Skinner has signed with the Winnipeg Jets, Drager reporting earlier, that doesn't necessarily mean that Hellebuck is out the door. Although Buffalo did trade a goalie, as I mentioned, Devin Levi to Edmonton. So the Oilers have Devin Levi and Tristan Jarry. And who else do they have? Well, Connor Ingram's UFA. He's not coming back.
1: Yeah, probably not.
0: What else can we get to? How about Florida? We knew that Gudas was going to end up there.
1: 6 years. Marchand treatment.
0: 6 years, 1.5 per.
1: The one that almost made me collapse, and I'm glad that I had a second look at it, is I thought the Sabres had signed Owen Zellweger to a 3-year deal at $9 million per season. I was like, what the hell is this? And then I took a step back. I was like, okay, geez, it's only $3 million a season.
2: Right, oh, that's what I thought it was for Gudas. I thought he was getting nine.
1: Okay, no, well, that's insane. That would, like, be
2: what?
1: Bill Zito got hammered last night, or hammered this morning. But yeah, that was. There's been a whole bunch of them. It's just, you know, the more and more you see it, and then it's so funny. The Canadians are like kind of like this like lighthouse in the storm, where like all of this insane money is being thrown around, and then it's just getting Demidov at just over $9 million, and you're like, ah, a well-run organization. Ah, while you're watching all this other money fly around. And I know there's a sector of Canadians fans, I know, who see, you know, they think the Canadians are sitting on their hands or whatever it is. But man, oh man, when you see a day like today and some of the stuff that's being chucked around there, you're like, oh God, yeah, let's just sit this one out.
0: It happened early.
3: Talked about the fact that unrestricted free agents can sign now and teams can also re-sign their own players whose contracts are up in 1 year. And the Montreal Canadiens have done that with Ivan Demidov, who won the Calder Trophy last year in the non-Matthew Schaefer division. Schaefer got every first place vote. Demidov finished second, had a tremendous year. In any other year, he's probably the rookie of the year. And he's locked up by Montreal long, long term, Pierre.
4: Yeah, $9.15 million is the AAV on this extension that kicks in another year. The signing bonus money in total on this deal, I'm just reading it right now, is front-loaded. $57.6 million in signing bonus money for Ivan Demidov. Base salary of just $1 million a year in the first...
3: So how many years is the deal?
4: 4 years. It's an 8-year deal. Sorry. Thanks for bringing the lead, Pierre. Yeah, $57.6 million in signing bonus money. But by keeping the AAV at $9.15 million, considering where salaries are exploding in the new salary cap stratosphere here, I think the Canadians, again, have scored a bit of a win here in terms of their young core stars being part of this cap culture that they've created here in Montreal. When you think of what Slafkovsky's at and Suzuki and Caulfield, even late Hudson already looks like a bargain at his salary. So, yeah, it's a lot of money for Ivan Demidov after 1 year in the NHL, but I think it's a contract that's going to age well.
0: No kidding. Pierre LeBrun, Gord Miller on TSN Free Agent Frenzy Day early on. Man, I got up at... Well, I always get up at between 7 and 7:30 these days and turn the TV on at 8 o'clock. I'm going, it's all soccer. What's going on here? Where's Free Agent Frenzy Day? So that's trade deadline that starts at 8, right? That's when they're on early. Today it started at 11 o'clock. Yeah, with the deadline at noon. Or the announcement's coming, fast and furious at noon. But again, Canadians fans, I think you should take a deep breath and realize what the heck's going on. And, you know, there are still a couple of players out there. Anthony Mantha would be a fit, but be very, very careful. How many times has he scored 30 goals in his career? Was it a coming out party in his UFA year at the age of 30 with the Pittsburgh Penguins and then went 6 games in the playoffs without scoring a goal, bringing his NHL playoff total through 20 games to 0 goals?
1: That was the first ever time that he has scored 30 goals. Mm-hmm.
0: He's a player who has all the ingredients to be an impact winger in the NHL. And at times he has been, but the lack of consistency for the package that he brings to the ice every night, it doesn't make sense.
1: Anthony Mantha to me seems like the kind of signing that Marc Bergevin would have done in like his final 2 or 3 years with the Canadiens. Mm. You know,
0: breaking news. The Canadians have signed Anthony Mantha.
1: No, but it's just like, you know, it comes off as very desperate. It's, you know, I think he could work in a certain situation, but this is his last time coming off of this season that he had to truly cash in at 31 years old. And, There's been a lot of guys who are the size of Anthony Mantha, who I've seen play for the Canadians, play a very similar game, and fans turn on them so quickly. So quickly. And, I mean, Anthony Mantha would know that probably better than anybody else. Like, if I were him, I'd be like, no way do I want to sign in Montreal. Like, that would be nuts to me if I were Anthony Mantha. He had his first really good year, what was it, in Calgary? We went to Calgary, and he had a little bit more physicality, and, you know,
5: that was a late run. That was a playoff run, right, with Calgary?
1: Yeah.
5: That wasn't that long ago.
1: No, that was at the end of last season.
2: The season before.
1: Yeah.
5: Again, you see him play, and it's like, geez, why does this guy struggle to score 20-something goals every year? And he's
1: last year was his first ever over 50-point season in the NHL.
5: Yeah, that doesn't make sense.
1: For a guy who rips it as well as he can.
5: Yes, and moves. For a big man,
1: that's right.
5: He moves really well. But he has had some injuries that has kept his totals lower than they should be. But overall, he has not been the player that a lot of people expected. He is still out there. And again, the reason I mentioned the Canadiens as we did yesterday, Kent Hughes used to be his agent, for whatever that's worth. Do you have a question on a day like this? Again, the big news, just as we hit the air, Sergei Bobrovsky, as rumored over the last couple of days, has signed with the Toronto Maple Leafs. Chayka shaking things up.
1: See Craig Berube on the panel.
5: So awkward.
1: How much does he want Sergei Bobrovsky to have been on his team last year?
5: It was such an awkward opening.
1: It's just so weird. Toronto's such a weird place. It's just...
5: Well, you better get used to it, John.
1: Toronto is just such a weird place. Like, I get it. Look, there's been plenty of guys. You know, Michel Therrien went into the media, but Michel Therrien didn't go to the media
5: nationally
1: a month and a half after he left the Canadiens. Like, after everyone had been ripping him and tearing him down for two or three seasons. And then you're, you know, a month later, you're on the set with these guys, and you're like, I hate you guys. I just dislike all of you because of everything that's been going on. But it's what happens in Toronto.
5: Can we piggyback here in case they're breaking something? The trade breakers.
6: The insiders.
7: Absolutely. And really, I drive back a week or two to when they traded for Darren Radish's rights and signed him to a big contract extension, taking him away from being open on a day like this one. But getting Sergei Bobrovsky, Radish, you know, adding a little bit to the forward group where they felt they had some holes with Colton Sissons and Jack Roslovic. You know, this is a team that is drastically different than the one that John Chayka took over just, what, 6-7 weeks ago. And, you know, I don't think it's going to stop here. The Leafs can still nibble around the edges with some other players. We'll see where everything goes with the Zach Werenski talks or any other trade activity that might pop up. You know, even Morgan Riley is a possibility still to be dealt out to later this summer from the Maple Leafs. So, you know, for someone coming in, trying to get the team back to better footing, you know, the proof will be in where it goes. But I think that they've certainly been pretty happy with how it's gone so far.
5: That is Chris Johnson.
1: Drastically different.
5: He didn't say proof was...
1: Drastically different.
5: You notice he didn't say proof will be in the pudding? He was going there and he stopped himself.
1: Does he not like pudding?
5: No, I just think there's an awareness out there that sports is filled with cliches, and let's move on to another era of public speak.
1: Drastically different is a bit much.
5: Well, they have a Hall of Fame goalie. We'll see how he performs.
1: 39.
5: That's big. 38.
1: Well, he's going to be turning 39.
5: No,
1: he'll turn 39 next year, no?
5: I think he's about to turn 38. I'm not sure of his birthday. But I thought he played last year at 37.
1: He is 37, sorry.
2: Yeah, he's going to turn 38.
1: 38, okay.
5: Roslovic already spoke about Roslovic. And Radish is good. Radish is a huge addition for Toronto, it is. And Colton Sissons is, you know, he's a popular role player. That's what he is.
1: People in Toronto will be complaining about Colton Sissons by Thanksgiving, Canadian Thanksgiving.
5: So we wait.
1: The next Steven Lorenz with the Toronto Maple Leafs. And then you have, there's so many of them. Like, I mean, if you're a Red Wings fan, you know, getting Victor Arvidsson for 2 years at $5 million per season. I know he had kind of a bounce back year last year, but. Yeah.

0: go back, if not to their high school, they should go back to the local watering hole where they started. You know, like for a 5-night run or something like that. This is a great thing what Sam and the boys are doing. 5 o'clock, you know the area well.
1: Yes, absolutely. I just hope they're not playing indoors.
0: Oh, I don't think there's enough
1: room. If you're playing indoors in PCHS, the non-window high school, literally looks like a prison from the outside, that'd be a toughie on a day like this. So I hope that they're outside, but it's a great venue and or a great area. Honestly, it's a very large I don't want to say campus, but you know, area just outside the high school. And I think it's very, very cool because, yes, he was one of the guys that when we were coming up at Pierre Full Comprehensive High School, it was like, you know, Sam Roberts went here? I'm like, no, that's awesome. Very cool.
0: So a couple of gifts from a well-known Canadian artist, Bryan Adams, brand new song called The 51st State. And Sam Roberts Band performing at 5 o'clock tonight for about 90 minutes before the fireworks get underway out in Pierrefonds. Enjoy Canada Day. Stick with us. A lot coming up, including a recap of England's barely win over Congo. Noel Butler will be with us in a moment.

0: She's Got Game, a weekly show about women's sports with top athletes, coaches, and leaders. 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
1: This week on She's Got Game, a recap of our Rainbow Road 5K. Did Vanessa walk it, run it, swim it?
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0: She's Got Game, Saturday afternoon on TSN 690. 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
3: We're slowing on the westbound side of the Mat now between St. Michel and St. Laurent and between Lackady and the DeCary Interchange. For the eastbound side of the TCAN, delays too between Côte-Lies and Stinson on the eastbound side of the Mat. For southbound 25, it is busy between Sherbrooke and the Tunnel. Northbound the Carry, we have delays as well. They start cutting Lake Road back up to the top. 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I'm Lauren Glaser from the CJ8800 Traffic Center.
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0: Happy Canada Day. Thank you for listening to us while you're getting the barbecue ready. Or maybe you're heading over to Pierrefonds Comprehensive High School for a 5 o'clock concert by Sam Roberts and the band, the head of the fireworks out there. Whatever you're doing, we'll be with you until 6. The Sadies getting us going. Noel Butler standing by. And, of course, the LA Kings have added to their senior citizens home. They have re-signed Scott Laughton. Along with John Still, Lucas Scott, Mitch Melnick until 6.
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2: There's a man over here, Sapenga. That's Sapenga! Now this is a story! England behind! DR Congo in World Cup heaven again! Sheer disbelief! Incredible!
0: So that was 7 minutes in, and I know Noel Butler was already bracing himself for a downer of a day, and John Still was getting ready to gloat big time.
3: What a celebration. Man, oh man.
0: That was Ozzie Smith used to take the field. Baseball fans remember Ozzie used to do a backflip, sometimes two backflips, to go out to shortstop to start the game. That's what he did. That was impressive. And it wasn't until the 70-something minute that that England was able to get back into it and eventually win it, thanks to Harry Kane. Welcome back, Noel.
4: Hello there, Mitch. He played for the St. Louis Cardinals, didn't he, Ozzie Smith?
0: Yes, he did.
4: Quite a team that was, wasn't it?
0: 82 World Series champion. I was there covering that 82 World Series, St. Louis and Milwaukee. But let's get to how you were feeling before Harry Kane put the ball in the net.
3: First, we have to ask, is Noel English or Irish today? That'll
4: they
3: be the first.
4: Matter, John. What does it matter?
3: Well, I mean, I think it matters pretty substantially.
0: Well, are you Scottish or Canadian?
3: Well, I don't pretend to be from Scotland.
4: I'll tell you what it is. I've had the utmost great fortune to live the always charmed, but the two solitudes, mate. And now look where I am, the third solitude. And you wonder what poor nation gets my fourth solitude.
3: I never knew you were such a politician, Noel.
0: So we're a double Gemini.
3: Two solitudes. You're pulling that out for July 1st for Canada Day? Oh, boy.
4: Well, it's the dream final. It's still alive.
0: All right.
4: The English and the Canadians are at the opposite end of the brackets.
0: How much did they really have to sweat this out? And what, obviously the goal changed everything, but before the goal was in there, for those who didn't see the match, was there an indication that England was in fact coming on?
4: I mean, it's great that you used the word how much they had to sweat for this, because forevermore now, it will be in World Cup folklore. There has never been a hydration break that has been so warmly received by any nation, both during the first half and during that second half. But we have to say, and yes, Harry Kane will get all the plaudits, probably the Man of the Match award, but Mbappe, in the DR Congo goal, he put on a performance like no one else that we've seen in recent World Cups. He was absolutely unbeatable. He was making saves that he was physically not have any right or entitlement to. He just seemed to read the English players about as perfectly as you possibly could. But yeah, I mean, if you look at the stats, England very much dominated play. But let's give it to the DR Congo, who brought a game to England. They never sat back. They weren't in a low block. They had an incredible game plan. And but for some misfortune in front of goal and some fortune for England, it could easily have been 2-0 before Harry Kane leapt in the box there and headed England's first goal in, of course, then drawing the scores level. And ultimately, Harry Kane with his winner, that also defied physics. He had no right to do what he did. There is four Congo defenders right up close with him. He receives the ball on his left foot. He knows he needs it on his right foot, and he pushes it out and sprints. Like, I've never seen Harry Kane move like in the last decade, and then unleashed a shot that there could have been two Mbappes in that goal, and he still wouldn't have saved them, or they wouldn't have saved them. And yet again, let's look at the round of 16. Outside of the French making turnips of the Swedes yesterday, look at that, a fruit and veg parody. Every single one of these round of 16 games, the conclusion has been decided either very late on, added time a few of them, Kane in this case, minute 86, and of course we've had two games that have gone to penalties. Not penalty shots, penalties. So as much as the script, and for me it was always going to be an unusual World Cup, look how it's playing out.
2: Bellingham in behind. To Bellingham! Gordon picks up on it now for England. Mutsasami getting a toe in. Harry Kane. It's Kane! Oh, wow! Oh, wow!
0: There's the second goal, the winner that Noel Butler was just describing. Just a reminder, after 3 o'clock, Kent Hughes and Ivan Demidov are scheduled to speak. We will carry those comments live after Demidov agreed to a new 8-year contract. Starting the year after, next year, next season is when it kicks in. Back to today.
3: Noel, I'm going to park my my English hate just to bring this up because you and Noel better than anybody. That second goal, doesn't matter, you know, how much you dislike England. That was unbelievable. Just an incredible finish by Harry Kane. He's got 82 goals now for the national team. That's, if he gets one more, that's 30 more than Wayne Rooney, who's in second place for England. I mean, you know, there's some incredible players who've played for England. Do we not give Harry Kane his due for just how incredible of a player for England he is? And on top of that, is he in the conversation now for potentially greatest English player ever?
4: I think on both counts you have to, don't you? Because also, John, we have to factor in this, mate. Cast your mind back to Qatar 2022. Cast your mind back to Euro 2024, even though England got to the final defeated by the Spanish, of course, 2-1. At both Qatar 2022, the inquest, if you like, had Harry Kane finished. There was very little movement in him, and he just seemed to be going through motions. Yes, he scored some goals, and the same happened again at Euro 2024. He is a player reborn. Because of Bayern Munich and that move, who wouldn't be reborn after moving out of Tottenham Hotspur? He'd been there since a kid in the academy. But he's a different player now. He also seems to be very much now relishing in the role of captain and leader outright of this English team. He's not that leery, boisterous individual. He's very quiet. He's very humble. He does all his talking on the football pitch. And he does indeed need to be. It's phenomenal what he has done. He literally dragged England by its bootstraps today and into an extraordinary round of 16 match Sunday night in Mexico City against one of the co-hosts, of course. And, you know, where is this going to go ultimately for England? Something that's very important to read here is that to have got into this match and 1-2-0, 3-0, not face any pressure at all, would have been absolutely of no use to England as they leave in the morning for Mexico City and all them factors, including the altitude and intense heat. This will have emboldened England, the way that they had to grind it out. Every single nation at this World Cup will face that moment. Yes, France. Yes, Argentina, I'm talking to you. The last time Argentina faced such a moment was that ridiculous handball by Messi on the halfway line that was never even called back. What will this do ultimately for England? We have to wait and see until sometime Sunday evening. I believe it's an 8 o'clock Eastern kickoff our time. But Kane, absolutely to what you say, and you know, his first goal meant he equaled in the all-time World Cup scoring list the legend that is Pelé. Isn't that going to make him feel that little bit easier with maybe a belief that was verbal that now for England is very much alive in this World Cup?
5: Noel, do you think Thomas Tuchel needs to make an adjustment in terms of, you know, where he positions Jude Bellingham? Because it just kind of seems like since the start of the tournament that he and Harry Kane are kind of stepping on each other's toes and occupying the same space, and it's kind of made for them to be a little bit ineffective at times.
4: That's a great point, Luke, because if you go back to the game previously v Panama, he also introduced in his starting lineup an almost the shadow and very dear friend since childhood of Jude Bellingham in Morgan Rogers. Morgan Rogers was one of the two that was pushed further forward, and Bellingham played behind, dare I say, in a number eight role. And, you know, maybe that is the better option for England. They have an immense problem now at right back going into the game against Mexico City Sunday evening. They're down both their natural right backs. They tried Jed Spence today, who naturally is a left back. I think, John, you were better at goal, mate, a few years ago. And maybe late on in the second half there, Tuchel rolled the dice and moved Declan Rice into a right-back position. Maybe that's what England needs to do. Rice playing right-back, he's a phenomenal player, probably the best in the world at his position, certainly in that conversation. And then to have Morgan Rogers, who's had a phenomenal season at Aston Villa, it's very likely he'll be moving on. The big clubs are hovering as we speak, and have, you know, Morgan Rogers behind Harry Kane, in step with Harry Kane, and Bellingham at his most dangerous behind. He reads the play extraordinarily well, and he makes these runs from nowhere that so often count. Have a look at all these England goals, Jude Bellingham. They don't come by playing alongside Harry Kane.
3: Noel, now they face these guys. Two goals that were just sensational yesterday from Quiñones and Jimenez. And again, for Canadian soccer fans, just to put this into perspective, Mexico, clearly the best team between, you know, Mexico, the U.S., and Canada and North America. That's just their second ever knockout round victory at a World Cup. Their last one was in 1986. They might not be as talented, in my mind, as previous iterations of Mexico, Noel, but the combination of the way they're playing as a unit, this kid Mora, the 17-year-old first kid to start a game, the youngest kid to start a game since Pele in a knockout round yesterday for Mexico, and then the home cooking of playing in Mexico City. How enormous of a challenge is this going to be in your mind for England, considering everything that goes into not just the form that Mexico are currently in, but just how good of a team they seem to be and the situation?
4: Let's take you back to last night, the 1 hour rain delay, John. I needed some smelling salts, mate, to stay awake on the sofa. What we witnessed there last night was an extraordinary event. The World Cup always delivers extraordinary events. If you think of that wait, and then what we were entertained with, what we were so fortunate to witness, even though from afar, it was extraordinary football for Mexico. As soon as they stepped on that pitch, they sung that national anthem, you knew this was a foregone conclusion. They had Ecuador, who have just come off defeating the mighty Germans, in their back pocket and played them and teased them as they wished and willed. Them two goals were extraordinary, back-to-back. How do you beat this Raul Jimenez and what he's done? He's reborn. He's in his mid-30s. He has no right to be playing as he's playing. That atmosphere in the Azteca, It was a cauldron. It is intimidating. But that was last night. The worst thing that Mexico can do now is think that bring on the English and we'll do it again. Then moments last night happen once in every single World Cup where every single ingredient came together for a perfect storm. And it came together, without doubt, in the most legendary and exceptional World Cup stadium ever. It has, of course, hosted three World Cup finals previously. This one, though, of course, is going to York, New Jersey for emotional reasons. It should be played right there on July 19th. It's not. It's going to be significantly difficult for England. You know why? I keep talking about that World Cup history. Not so much World Cup history here, but some irony for England. Since 1966, when England won their sole World Cup, the Azteca Stadium has witnessed 52 Mexico national team games. They've been beaten twice. They are on a 28-game winning streak. Over to you, Harry and Jude.
0: Let's finish up here again. Kent Hughes and Ivan Demidov will be speaking after 3 o'clock. We'll carry it live tonight in Santa Clara, U.S. and Bosnia. What should go down tonight?
4: The USA are overwhelming favorites. They, though, have coughed up eggshells every single time they play a European opponent. John, their reference that yesterday was but the second knockout stage game, go all the way back to when they last hosted in 86, that victory. That means between the three of them, they've only won 4. Yes, absolutely, all the ingredients are in favour of the US. Pochettino has got his team playing their best football under his tenureship, but don't ever write out Bosnia. We saw how difficult they can play against. We can see that the belief that they will have, and there's nothing more likely that any Bosnian across that small little nation would love more than to knock out the USA, and in doing so, the first of the three co-hosts at these World Cup finals.
0: Thank you, Mr. Butler.
4: Thank you, Mr. Melnick.
3: Do we even have to keep doing these things? Because France are going to win.
0: That's too crazy.
3: Like, there's no point. No, you could just take the rest of the tournament off. I mean, France are going to win.
0: He's got Ugo gift certificates to give away.
3: That's right.
0: We'll do that tomorrow.
4: And like came into that piece of World Cup history that was today, and Harry Kane. Now on.
2: He's there, sir. Finding Rice. Hung up and deep again. Called in for Kane! England relief! Harry Kane, when

0: All right, you didn't miss anything, hockey fans. Oliver Bjorkstrand is going to the Rangers. They're collecting role forwards like the Kings seem to be. Joe Valeno's also going to New York.
1: Good for Joe Valeno. 1 year, $1.2 million. I am kind of annoyed. My last dirtbag that I wanted the Canadians to sign, going to the Laughers, Brandon Duhaime.
0: I thought you were going to say Ross Johnston.
1: See, that's two dirtbags.
0: He's just
1: got to find, find an in between here.
0: Yeah, Ross Johnston went to St. Louis.
1: That's right.
0: Okay, so significant changes in Toronto.
1: Man, oh man, I think Craig Berube would have really liked that truculence from Brandon Duhaime last year. But I genuinely like that signing for the Leafs.
0: Much more to come. Again, Messrs. Hughes and Demidov will speak. We'll carry those remarks. We'll also pass along any information that gets announced. You won't miss a thing. We're with you until 6. Aaron Ward after 5. Pierre McGuire between 5:30 and 6.

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1: We're slowing on the westbound side of the 20 volume there between Angrenier and the Ville-St. Pierre interchange. Also delays for northbound the Carry, Queen Mary up to the top. Southbound the Carry delays too from the top to Van Horn. Southbound 15 has volume from Atwater out to the Champlain. Southbound 25, it's pretty busy between Sherbrooke and the tunnel. 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I'm Lauren Glazer from the CJAD 800 Traffic Center.
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4: Oh, it's been so many decades, thankfully, since I helped out with a move on Canada Day. For pizza and beer. That's what good friends do. But I was the first of the group of us that moved each other to quit the group. I had enough.
5: Good call.
4: Yeah. Especially on a day like this. When are you officially moving to my...
5: The good thing is like, the people who are moving into the place that I'm leaving, they're only moving in August. So I don't really have to, you know, be kicked out very quickly here. So I just need to, you know, move in one little step at a time.
4: Oh, you can use your car.
5: That's right. And I don't have a whole heck of a lot of stuff. And on top of that, I just got to do... The one thing I got to do, some painting. There's like a... How do I describe this? A Nashville Predators yellow green on one of my walls.
4: Are you moving into Hal Gill's old apartment?
5: That's the one thing that I would like to do just before I move in is just paint a little bit.
4: Are you good at that? Or you just...
5: Never done it before.
4: Okay.
5: Well, never done it before. I haven't done it in a long time.
4: Yeah, there is a method.
5: Yes, you got to... I mean, first of all, you got to get that tape. Got to get that green tape.
4: And don't drink. Too much.
5: Well, that's insane. Why would I do that?
4: Luca, it's also, before we hear from Hughes and Demidov, it's also, of course, it started last night, NBA free agency. Is your man Luca, not to be confused with Carlo here, is your man Luca happy today after what the Lakers did?
6: Well, he did say that he wanted a center, and they did get one in Walker Kessler in a trade. I don't know if that's the center he wanted, though. Like, I don't know if he wanted a Joel Embiid or if he'll be happy with Walker Kessler, but I like Walker Kessler. I think, you know, he's a double-double machine. He's a good rim protector. He can block a heck of a lot more shots than DeAndre Ayton. He's more of a true big man and a true center than DeAndre Ayton. So I don't mind the move. I don't mind the move at all.
4: Yeah, he wasn't healthy last year.
6: Luka Doncic or Walker Kessler. No, he was not. He was not. And he, you know, he got drafted when Rudy Gobert left Utah, and it kind of felt like they had gotten his replacement already, and then injuries have kind of hampered him a bit.
4: And this is like back in the day, especially not so much these days, going from the Canadiens to the Leafs, or maybe the Canadiens and the Bruins. Mitchell Robinson, fresh off his championship with the Knicks, signs with the Celtics. There's another guy who has trouble staying healthy, too, but... Yeah. Knicks
5: fans are very sad.
4: Going to the enemy.
6: Because Dolan did not want to spend into the luxury tax.
4: $47.5 million deal with the Celtics over 3 years. And who's the other man? We're talking about so many senior citizens being signed by LA. There's somebody in the NBA today as well.
6: He's
4: about to play his 20th year.
6: Am I drawing a blank?
4: Oh man. I'm thinking Gene Conley, who used to play baseball and basketball. Maybe it's a relative. Is it Conley?
6: Mike Conley?
4: There you go.
6: Oh, okay. Of course.
4: Mike Conley. Yeah.
6: He's, I think, but
5: Mike
6: I think...
5: Mike Conley signed with the Lakers?
4: No, he signed with Celtics. No.
5: Oh, Celtics. Okay.
6: At this stage, Mike Conley is more... I mean, listen, he can still contribute, not at an extremely high level like he used to, but I think that's more of a locker room veteran kind of thing.
4: One of four players from the draft in 2017. Who's still playing.
6: In 2007, you mean?
4: 2007. Like yesterday, I'm off by 10 years.
5: Okay. We have our first collapse all over yourself. Possibly the worst deal of the day. And I don't feel good saying this because this is a guy from here.
4: Okay, let's hear the music.
5: This is nuts. Chris Johnston is reporting that Vincent Desharnais is signing a four-year deal with the Capitals with a $4.2 million AAV.
4: Well, that's we were discussing this with Pierre. Get used to this. Jeremy Lauzon just re-signed last night with Vegas. 6 years.
5: Jeremy Lauzon is a way better player than Vincent Desharnais.
4: But he's a left-handed shot. Desharnais is a right-handed shot. I'm not justifying
5: it. No, I'm just saying.
4: Teams are desperate for right-handed defensemen. And they're going to overpay.
5: There haven't been too many today that I've just, where my eyes pop out of my head. But Vinny Desharnais, for 4 years at $4.2 million, he is a 6'7", maybe, in the league.
4: People like him.
5: I know people like him. I know, and I feel bad. He's a, where's he from? Is he St. Eustache or Laval? But yeah, that is, by the way, the Capitals are going for... They're going to be the only team that I think is going to try and beat up the Florida Panthers with the way that they're going here with the Protus boys and Tom Wilson. And man, oh man, they've got a big, big team out there in Washington.
4: So back to Mike Conley. Four players from that 07 draft.
6: That are still active.
4: That are still active in the NBA.
6: Kevin Durant?
4: Yes. Think of old guys. His name came up earlier this week. Pretty sure. Who are the oldest players in the NBA right now?
6: LeBron, Kevin Durant, Steph Curry's up there, Mike Connolly.
4: One of Jack Armstrong's all-time favorite players.
6: Oh, that I don't know. Kyle Lowry?
4: No. Think Celtics. Not now.
6: Back like in the...
4: spent a lot of time in Boston. Yeah, you know
6: this is going to bother me.
4: Oh, should I tell him or what? I love this.
6: I was looking up. I
4: love torturing people like this. Elliot used to do this to me on the air back in the day. When there was no computers and no Google. And it was just like, shut up. Let me concentrate. Like the movie The Vault. You ever see the movie The Vault?
6: Where they try to
4: steal back coins, ancient coins that are buried under the bank in Spain. And half the movie's in Spanish. People from Game of Thrones are in there. Yeah. Came out about 5 years ago.
6: Anyway. Al Horford.
4: There you go. Yeah. And I would not have even given a split second of thought to Jeff Green.
6: Yeah. Oh, my God. He's still in the league? Jeez.
5: What a team. What a team.
6: Good for him.
4: In this heat, get out of the heat and enjoy yourself. A reminder that at Yan's Deli, they're on Ferrier right off to Kerry. Just a couple of seconds from north of the Orange Julep. It is a modern take on the historic Montreal delicatessen experience with a big uptick in the kitchen, thanks to Benji Greenberg. It is, in fact, Yan's Deli Steakhouse and Grill. They have carried on the special. They do have a big screen in the dining room that they had during the Canadiens' run in the playoffs. It's the Big Burger Special Trio, available as long as the World Cup is going on there. And that Big Burger, man, if you're a fan of the Stilzy at Pizzeria Magpie, the Big Burger, Big Cheeseburger, USA Cheddar, Caramelized Onions, Pickles, Iceberg, Thousand Island, Fries or Green Salad Side. You can add some beef bacon to that. You can also add some pastrami to that. And you get
5: I think I know what I'll be getting the next time I'm there.
7: Wow.
5: Holy Jesus.
4: Try the food at Yan's Deli. If you don't have time to eat in, take it out. 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Dinner is served from Tuesday through Saturday at 5:30. And you must try, no matter if it is 35 degrees out or whatever the humidex is, the amazing chicken soup as well. 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
4: All right, as promised, Kent Hughes and Ivan Demidov.
24: That's cool thing that we just signed a contract. I'm happy to be here, and I'm can't wait to play more games for this jersey, and I'm happy to be here.
25: Congratulations. How important was it for you and for you, Kent, also to settle things quickly and make sure that it doesn't last a week or more days?
24: It was easy because they wanted me to be here. I want to stay for long term here. And we just signed it so quickly and easy.
26: Mais c'est toujours plus facile quand tu peux régler quelque chose plus tôt que plus tard. Puis je pense, Ivan, il sait qu'on a une certaine structure salariale ici avec notre équipe. Puis comme nos autres joueurs, c'est un joueur d'équipe. C'est quelqu'un qui veut faire partie de quelque chose au lieu d'être le quelque chose.
25: Congratulations, Kent, my question is for you, just based on what you just said, that it's more important for Ivan to be a part of something than to be something. Climate out there and what some players in his situation could potentially sign for the coming weeks, what does it say about Ivan that he's making that commitment to the Montreal Canadiens?
26: You know, we've been asked a lot more kind of around the draft how important character is to us, and character is extremely important to us. And I think I've said it, having worked on the other side, it's hockey and other teams, professional team sports are unique because there's the player's individual interests and how it meshes within the interest of the overall group in terms of what the group is trying to accomplish. Ivan is... I think we knew this from the very first time we met him in Vegas for his interview. Remember that?
0: Yep.
26: He was a unique, confident kid, but you could just see he's a hockey player, wanted to be part of something, be part of a team. He's a great hockey player. I think based on the amount of cameras that are at our practice facility every morning in the summertime, I think everybody knows how much work he puts in. But it's pretty neat when somebody puts that kind of work into his game and then still also has the desire to be part of the larger group. So we consider ourselves very fortunate, like with all the other, you know, players on our team.
25: You have people in your life who could influence you and say, hey, you know, if you wait a bit, you might be able to get more money. It's not just about hockey. It is your life, your family. Just what made you ready to say no? This is what matters most to me now.
24: I mean, just take a look on our team. We have a good core, and everyone is you know, like similar age, and everyone wants to win the cup, and everyone is hungry. So that's what makes me more, you know, more. I would say that, and I just wanna. Come every time when I could, like, to the rink and do our job and play the games, win the games.
25: Thank you. Congratulations, Ivan. It's a massive deal. So I just wanted to, for both of you, like, the speed in which this was done was rather quick. You know, obviously, the first day you could potentially execute an extension is huge. You know, you had spoken about the fact that you had conversations with Lane about his process. How important was it for you to just get this out of the way so that not only can you prepare for next season and really help this team contend, but also in your own game kind of get that next level physically?
24: I would say, I mean, it was so easy for me because I just want to, you know, put those paper things out and just go and training. That's what I want to do and going to do, so that's the thing.
25: You know, when it comes to building out the salary structure, you're really getting players to buy in just at every single level. You've locked your core in basically as it can be in the NHL. At what point now do you turn around with the knowledge of having this core locked in, you know, for years to come and being able to maybe spend a little bit more elsewhere, like say a free agent market or a higher cost player in the future?
26: I think we have a very good core group of players here in Montreal that are young. We are on a daily basis. I mean, I don't think I've... Gortz and I live in the same building, and we keep walking by each other, and he's shaking his head because I'm waving at him on the phone to my ear. So, trust me, it is not for a lack of trying, and we will continue to do that. I do not feel like it's today, it's tomorrow, or it's any specific day. We're going to make this team better. I have no concerns about that, but I can't tell you when it is. I can't tell you. I'll know when it is. I'll know when the deal is right. And we have a dance partner. But we won't do a dumb trade or a dumb move that might kind of appease the passionate fan base on a short-term basis, and then a year later, like, what the hell did they just get us into? So we hope that we have their patience to trust that we're going to continue to push this thing forward. We're not trying to save money. We are not trying to do anything other than make the right next move.
25: Okay, you have the core of the team locked up now, all for under $10 million. You talked a lot of GMs. Are they jealous that you've been able to do this? And how have you been able to do this, not just convincing players, but also your former agent friends that go down this route?
26: I don't think you have to. I think an agent's job is, well, this is going to get me in trouble, I'm sure. But, the agent's job is to represent the player's interest. And that means different things for different players, right? Depending on what those players' motivations are. But what do they say? Happy wife, happy life. I think in the agent world, happy client, happy life. When they're not happy, you get a lot of phone calls. When they are happy, they don't return your phone calls. Maybe that's just unique to me, but so I think it has a lot more. It has a lot less to do with me, Stu, and a lot more to do. There's way more credit to our players and to the culture that we have here. And when you create a place where guys want to work hard to get better and to accomplish a common goal, I don't think there's anything. I used to say to my kids all the time, like, if you go have a record-breaking year scoring goals in college or wherever, it's not like 20 years from now everybody's coming back to celebrate the 40-goal season you had. They come back to celebrate something you accomplished together. And, you know, the more the years that I spent talking to players, the one thing that always amazed me is once they had that little taste of success, they chased it forever. And, you know, the earlier the group figures that out, then I think the more committed they are to doing that. And that's what's going on here more than anything.
25: This is life-changing money. It's a lot of money. Just how do you wrap your head around money coming your way?
24: I mean, I didn't get it on a bank account yet, so.
26: I said to him, Ivan, did it hit your bank account yet? Sedge, what's going on? And he said, it's an extension. It's not till next year.
0: question pour Kian. 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
26: 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You don't understand that, Ivan.
24: No. Good. Good French, though.
0: I got a question. Yeah, for Ivan. We're seeing Alexander Jarosky on the ice during development camp. How has been? I mean, since he arrived in Montreal, how would you describe your interactions with him? Seeing him on the ice also, and what sort of player you see him becoming. So, what's been your overall impressions of Jarosky lately?
24: I mean, I like him a lot. He's a good guy, working hard. So, I mean, he's all bigger than me. I would say taller than me. Yeah, and he's I would say bright future. If he's gonna working hard every day in the same way. So.
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26: 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Non, pas pour le moment.
2: Congrats, Ivan. Thank you. Just, you asked earlier about this enormous amount of money. I understand it's not in your bank account, but there's a name that's going to be, you know, in the tens of millions of dollars. You come from a pretty modest background. You grew up with a lot of money. Just, can you, was this ever part of your dream, the money? Or did you not think about it when you were trying to work together?
24: I mean, I think everyone think about money. It's not, you know, that's the truth. And obviously, yeah, for me, the same. Money is a big part of your life, because without that, you can't have something, you know. But for me, the main thing is, you know, hockey is the number one in my life. So that's what I think, and it's never going to be, you know, money never going to be over than hockey in my life. So
2: earlier you said you're not going to do a done deal to appease passion fans. I think you recognize that all these guys buying into a certain concept puts a certain amount of pressure on you to have that payoff, right? And to be like, okay, you've done this for us, we're gonna help you win. Can you, I guess, explain different pressures you feel to fulfill that when, you know, everyone looks at every offseason as being this one vacuum thing. It's like you have to hit it here. If you look at that as more of a long-term commitment to these guys, that you're gonna make it worth their while, or do you want to do that? How?
26: I want to do that. So making sure we do that probably requires a little bit of prudence, a little bit of patience instead of just chasing it, but... If I had my druthers, we did it yesterday. But I also recognize that we also have very, very talented, good hockey players that are in our system that are coming. That, to me, for a lot of people, they're just names, but they're not that far away from being really good National Hockey League players, too.

0: went through a certain process at one point. You know, Anaheim, Chicago, Utah, Buffalo, Ottawa, Detroit, that are now coming out of it. So if you're dealing in futures or picks, a lot of the group of teams right now are looking to get better now, not in the future. So perhaps the currency in the immediate present isn't as valuable as it's been at other points here and, you know, over time. So does that continue to be the case? Or is there other teams in the future that are going to be in that marketplace? I can't tell you that. I just know what we're looking at right now.
1: To clarify, I guess I meant, you know, Knicks signed through 2030, right? So this group, that's like a pocket of time for you to work with. So I guess, do you see that as being like, you don't have to hit it right now. You have, this group will come to you and be like, what the hell would you do with the money you consider this year necessarily?
0: Oh, I'm not worried about that. And there could be a trade in September or October. I would like to reward what they've done for this team by giving them the best chance to win. And the sooner the better, as long as that's what we're doing, Arpin, giving them a better chance to win. I don't want to do something that turns out to actually serve as an impediment to that objective because I thought I was helping them.
2: On est le 1er juillet, ce matin, il était 7h30, puis tu avais les gars de ton équipe qui pratiquaient sur la patinoire ici. 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
0: 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I said that. He was asking what it's like to see somebody like you and Lane on July 1st at 7:30 yeah. being on the ice. And I said, the first thing it tells me is you're not Canadian because it's a holiday today.
3: Yeah.
0: je crois que oui. 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
5: J'aurais des questions sur deux dossiers courants qui ont à voir avec la journée.
3: All right, so there's been about 20 minutes of Q&A between

0: members of the Montreal media and GM Kent Hughes and Ivan Demidov, who signed an extension that kicks in next season, 8 years, $73 million, about a little more than $9 million per season. He'll become next season, unless something significant happens in the offseason, the highest paid forward on the Montreal Canadiens. And yeah, it's not in his bank account yet. So he's going to go, he's making $940,000 this year. He's going to make 10 times that amount, almost 10 times that amount, even though it's mostly in signing bonuses. It's just, can you imagine being 20? You'll be 21 next year, and you got a $9 million deal to look forward to. It's tough to wrap that around your head as you sit there and answer questions about the meaning of money.
1: You get a, you got to wait a year, and you get $11.5 million dropped in your bank account on July 1st. Things could be worse. And so, you know, there's a lot. I mean, it's just, it's such a home run on so many different levels for the Canadians. But, I mean, I think the most interesting part of that press conference to me is I think we got a glimpse of probably the way that Kent Hughes sold this to kind of everyone who's done this. You know, the quote that stood out the most to me is what he said. He said, "I tell this to my son all the time. It's not like 20 years from now, everyone's coming back to celebrate the 40-goal season you had. They come back to celebrate something you accomplished together."
0: Mm-hmm.
1: That seems like something that has probably been said to Nick Suzuki and Cole Caulfield and Juraj Slafkovský and Ivan Demidov and Mike Matheson and Caden Gooley.
0: Lane Hutson,
1: who was there. It was just hilarious to watch Lane Hutson be up there. Like, it was like he was the general of the team. He's like sitting up there, and there's a little perch kind of where the whole Canadian staff watches on one of the ice rinks in Brossard. And all you see is Lane Hutson just standing up there next to Martin St. Louis, organizing the future troops of the Canadiens. And like, yeah, that's it. That is the ethos of the Canadiens. And it's really, in my mind, the only way that they're ever going to win a Stanley Cup. This team has fully bought in. And this is just the latest example of leaving just a little bit more on the table. Because I'm going through, like, doing these numbers right now for, you know, the Canadiens have to sign Zach Bolduc and Arber Jacki, and they have to make, as RFAs this year, they have to make decisions on Alex Newhook and Jakub Dobish and Josh Anderson as RFAs and UFAs next year.
0: Kirby Dach also.
1: I mean, yeah, they got the qualifying offer, but if you're looking at next season when kind of the Anderson and Carrier and Deneau contracts and everything come off the books, Habs right now are playing with about almost $43 million in cap space at the end of next season.
2: It's a lot, man.
1: It's a lot of money. Yeah, that's what I mean, is that that's a lot of money for what's going to likely be, what is it, $113.5 million salary cap going into 27-28, and this is, yeah, it's just remarkable. It has to give every Montreal Canadiens fan so much confidence going into an offseason. This is like the last day you're going to kind of see everybody before the offseason. That this kind of wraps up what has been a remarkable year for the franchise, that once again, to me, their most talented offensive player has towed the party line and has left a little bit of money on the table because the Canadiens have one goal and one goal only, and that's winning a Stanley Cup.
0: I just love the fact that Hutson and Demidov were on the ice this morning at 7:30. Canada.
1: The only thing that was more crazy to me was that there were some reporters who were there at 7:30. I saw like Anthony Martineau and Marco D'Amico. I was like, well, what is going on? You guys have families. You guys have family. You know, I was getting in there for like 9:30 this morning. They're already there at like 7:30 in the morning. It was nuts.
0: And the fans who are upset that they haven't added anybody, they haven't signed any heft. Some grit, some size, and toughness. I think Pierre nailed it yesterday. A.J. Greer, he said 4 years over $4 million a year is what Pierre would have given A.J. Greer. He got that from Anaheim. Mason Marchment, a good winger, but that's close to $7 million a year for a 31-year-old on a 5-year deal. There's no way the Canadiens. It's easy to say, yeah, he's a player that interests us and we could use him. And then they offer him 3 years knowing that's not going to get them anywhere compared to what's out there. You can't be stupid on July 1st, and too many people are. And they're smart because they're not stupid on July 1st until we find out what they've done. But considering he's speaking, And there are a lot of names out there left. I don't imagine anything is imminent. And they did, for the Laval Rocket, they did bring back Alex Belzile. They brought back Kakinen, the goaltender, for another one-year deal. Mm-hmm. But some of these, like Jacob Trouba, I know a lot of Canadiens fans, veteran right-hand, a tough defenseman. I thought he was coming back east because of the situation with his wife. But San Jose, desperate for a player like Trouba, and that's where he ended up.
1: Well, they have they need so many defensemen. I mean, you know, Mario Ferraro looks like he's moving on. I mean, that would be one that actually would make sense, I think, for a team like the Toronto Maple Leafs. But yeah, there's so many guys who are not set to be, and now apparently Darnell Nurse has expanded his trade list. Apparently San Jose are interested in that. They need a lot of D-men in the future. That they got boatloads of cap space, but you know, you got boatloads of cap space right now. You know, like, look at, this is what is going to happen to the San Jose Sharks in the not-too-distant future. Michael Mesa, Will Smith, Macklin Celebrini are all going to need big-time contracts. And Macklin Celebrini might, if this is a just world that we live in, he will be the highest-paid player in the National Hockey League as soon as the end of next season.
0: Currently the highest-paid defenseman in the NHL? Bo Byram.
2: $12.5 million
0: a year.
1: For six.
0: With his new team, the Chicago Blackhawks. So a lot to go through. We will. We gotta make up for some lost time. Business-wise, we'll come back. We'll talk a little later on with Aaron Ward and Pierre McGuire. Happy Canada Day from your friends at TSN 690.
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4: We have slowdowns northbound 13 now between Cover 2 and the B-Zone Bridge. Some more volume between the 344 and 640. On the westbound side of the Met, delays also between DeLaurier and the DeCarry Interchange on the eastbound side of the T-Can. Volume starting at Côte-Liesser and through to Saint-Laurent on the eastbound side of the Met. Southbound 25, volume 2 between Sherbrooke and the Tunnel. 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

0: As Canadian as it gets on Canada Day, Blue Rodeo from their terrific double album, The Things We Left Behind, many moons ago. Along with John Still, Lucas Scott, Mitch Melnick until 6. And we were talking about dumb moves made on July the 1st. How about this whopper 10 years ago? 2016, July 1st, the Oilers signed Milan Lucic to a 7-year, $42 million deal. And he was all ready to sign. And then Mark Bergevin, after he got Shea Weber, made a last-minute hefty offer to Milan Lucic, who had to think about it before he finally signed with Edmonton as expected. And in case you missed the news this week, Milan Lucic at some point will be hooking up with Ryan Miller again in Buffalo. He is a pro scout, added to the scouting staff of Jarmo Kekäläinen and Mark Bergevin in Buffalo.
1: Which one of these Canadian franchises has been more stupid over the last 15 years, the Oilers or the Leafs? It's a genuine question. I know that the Oilers have made it to 2 Stanley Cup finals, but that's because they've been rescued by falling ass backwards into the greatest player of their generation. But everything else around it has been comical.
0: Both teams couldn't find goalies when their window to win was open. Now the Oilers' window is still open. The Leafs, you know, the Leafs, to their credit, they were a good team. They were a very good team. They got eliminated by championship caliber teams or almost next to it. But they were clearly lacking. Who used the word oomph?
1: That was Nick Bobrov.
0: Yeah.
1: Who I'm trying to get on the show.
0: They were lacking that one of the most interesting men in hockey.
1: Correct. Which is probably why that won't happen, but I'm trying.
0: Like Jakub Dobish, when we first heard him, right? One of the most interesting men in hockey is a rookie. Uh-huh. Dobish and Demidov, by the way, named to the NHL All-Rookie Team. If you missed that news, no surprise there. So I think the Leafs did a pretty good job, but they just couldn't finish it, and they had a terrible anchor in goal in Jack Campbell. Mm-hmm. That's just, and it's Ken Holland. Look what Holland is doing now. Like, oh, man. I don't believe in ageism, like, but at some point, you know, you've had your run. Mm-hmm. You screwed up Edmonton, Ken Holland, he helped screw it up, and now he's helping screw up the LA Kings. Let me count the ways here. Eric Halla, 35 years, 2 years. Eric Gustafson, he's in his 30s, marginal defenseman. Corey Perry, 1 more year at $1 million. The contract isolated, Corey Perry, 1 year, $1 million. Yes, makes sense on a team that's very close to winning a Stanley Cup, but the Kings are not that team now. Matt Zuccarello, 1 year, $1 million. That's good value for a guy who still has offensive skill, but he's going to be 39 when he's playing this season to go along with a bunch of other 30-somethings, including Scott Laughton, who just re-signed with L.A. That's a team. They saw the window. They knew that Kopitar was going to retire. They know that Doughty's coming to the end of the contract. Rebuild.
1: It can only be ownership. It has to be ownership-driven that they're not rebuilding here, because outside of Panarin, Byfield, and Kempe, who are their projected first line next year.
0: Panarin's like... He's 35. 34?
2: Yeah, 33. We'll turn
1: 33. Byfield hasn't really emerged just yet. Maybe now that there's no Kopitar, maybe that happens. Here's the rest of their lineup. Fiala, Eric Hall is their second line center right now with Matt Zuccarello, who they also signed. So Fiala, Hala, Zuccarello. Third line's Moore, Turcotte, Laferriere. Fourth line's Armia, Laughton, and Perry.
0: That's actually a good fourth line for, again, a contending team at playoff time.
1: That is a second line and 3 fourth lines.
0: And then looking at the blue line.
1: The blue line, that's the best part. Mikey Anderson, Drew Doughty. I actually like Mikey Anderson, but come on, top pairing defenseman, no. Joel Edmondson, Brant Clark, Brian Dumoulin, Cody Ceci. Oy vey. Kemper and Forsberg. This is just...
2: Kemper's good.
1: You know, maybe they're setting up for the Landon Dupont lottery. Like, I don't know, but this is just, I think that it's just, they're going, the realities of the NHL are going to sink them when you look at this team.
0: I like what I heard from Kent Hughes. I usually do today. I know I'm not the only one. Pat in Ottawa, this management regime is outstanding. They are not giving away talented gems in the system for a short-term potential run at the Cup. The Habs will harvest the fruits of their scouting genius, such as Hage, Sorovsky, Florian Jacky, Tyler Thorpe, and others, when they're ready. They did not scout, draft, and develop these players to benefit teams with bad scouting, bad development, and bad management. It's all about patience. They could use a veteran right shot defenseman. Vinny Desharnais, 4 years, $4.2 million a year? Nope.
1: What would we have done if we were sitting here and 20 minutes ago we got word that Vincent Desharnais had been signed by the Habs for 4 years at $4 point something million per season? What would have happened?
0: Well, it would be what you said earlier about another move. It's like Mark Bergeron came back.
1: Mm-hmm.
0: That's what it would have been. St. Louis has signed Dylan Dubé as expected. He played in their system last year. He signed a one-year contract with St. Louis. It started last night with Byram at $12.5 million locked in. He is now a number one defenseman without question for the Chicago Blackhawks.
3: You better hope.
0: Will he live up to that contract? Huge question.
3: I'm going to venture to say no. That is, I understand, you know, we've spoken about this being the new NHL in terms of, you know, the money being thrown around, but $12 million.
1: Well, it's going to, the good thing for Bo and Byram is we only have to talk about this for a year because Quinn Hughes and Cale Makar are both UFAs next year and they're going to make like $18
3: million. Yeah, but that's warranted.
1: No, I understand, but that's what I mean is that the market will be completely reset because two of the four best defensemen in the National Hockey League are going to get paid. And so they're going to get paid an asinine amount of money. So it won't look so bad. I do believe that Bo and Byram could be a number one defenseman. But you better be sure if that's what you're putting out there.
3: Well, you better be sure.
1: You
3: better have a very solid partner if that's going to be the case. But,
1: well, it'd be Byram and Vlasic.
3: I do wonder how much of, you know, the fear of losing Bedard if the team isn't competitive played into, you know, them making the moves that they
1: make.
3: Well,
1: he's an RFA.
0: That's why he didn't play for that's why he didn't play for Team Canada. Yeah, offer sheet Connor
1: Bedard. Is there a level of offer sheet where you can give up six first round draft picks? You just throw $16 million at Connor Bedard, something totally insane.
0: So it ended when Carey Price was sent to San Jose, but who is the next $10 million a year player for the Montreal Canadiens? It's nobody on the roster.
1: Whoever that...
3: Michael Hage?
1: Connor McDavid?
3: Yeah, there you go.
1: No, but whoever that guy is going to be, whoever that guy is that they've all given up a chunk of money. Like, you know, Suzuki maybe less so because when he was signed, you know, it seemed like a big commitment from the Canadians. But
3: he has, what, 2 years, 3 years left?
0: Let me look. Suzuki?
3: Suzuki.
1: Is it four?
0: 2030,
3: so 4 years left. Okay.
1: No, he has, so 4 years.
3: They'll definitely have a $10 million player by then.
0: Yes, without question.
1: And I don't even think it's going to be Nick Suzuki.
0: Well, Suzuki will get.
3: Yes.
0: That's right. Yeah. And on a new contract.
1: Exactly.
0: How old is he now?
3: 26.
0: Yeah, so he'll be 30.
1: 30 years
0: just
1: old.
0: Just hit 30. He'll make more than $10 million a year. Dallas, as we discussed yesterday with the Maverick Bork situation as a possible offer sheet and trying to get Jason Robertson squeezed in, they traded Maverick Bork and Labushkin, the big defenseman, to Nashville for a second and third round pick.
1: I kind of love that for Nashville. To get both of them. Not bad.
0: Nick Robertson was sent, once again, Kyle Dubas doing his thing, acquiring young players with talent that might break at some point. Nick Robertson for a fourth-round pick from Toronto. They signed Trevor Van Riemsdyk. They signed Kuzmenko today, one-year deal, $5 million. The Bruins traded Korpisalo to the Rangers for a fourth-round pick. Jaden Schwartz went to Colorado for 3 years.
1: It's a weird one.
0: Mikhaev to Tampa Bay, 4 years, $3.85 million. That's an overpayment, but who am I? Mentioned Arvidsson before. I think we got everybody in so far, right? Nico Hischier, as expected, did extend with New Jersey. $11.7 million a year over 5 years. The Oilers got their goaltender in Devon Levi out of the Buffalo system. So it'll be Levi and Tristan Jarry in goal while Sergei Bobrovsky goes to Toronto. So Toronto added Bobrovsky, Teddy Bluger, Colton Sissons, Jack Roslovic, and Brandon Duhaime today.
1: Yes. And Darren Radish and Gavin McKenna.
0: It's like the playoffs are starting October 15th for the Toronto Maple Leafs.
1: They should be a playoff team next year, no?
0: You would think with Matthews, if Matthews is rejuvenated and Tavares doesn't have to play center, then yeah, they should absolutely compete for a playoff spot. You got Bobrovsky and Stolarz back again.
1: Well, if Tavares doesn't play center, who's playing center?
0: Well, maybe that remains to be seen. I don't know how much they have left on the cap.
1: Toronto. Oh, boy, and here we go. We need a on this one. And thank you to someone on the text board.
3: I hope it's warranted.
1: It's definitely warranted. David Pagnotta, our friend of the fourth period, putting it out there. San Jose Sharks are acquiring Darnell Nurse from Edmonton at his full $9.25 million cap hit. Oh, boy.
0: Boy, when you're desperate, this is what you do. Great young talent. They have nobody on the blue line. Now they got Trouba and Nurse. They're paying Trouba $8.25 million over the next 4 years, and now Darnell Nurse $9.5 million. How many years left?
3: Yeah.
1: How many years left?
3: It's got to be under three.
1: No, I think it's more than that. Let me see.
3: Is it more than three?
1: I think so. Oilers. 4.
4: Damn.
0: Yeah. So
1: 4 years left.
0: There's your number one pairing in San Jose. Trouba and Nurse.
1: Don't know who's going to pass the puck, but sure.
0: Well, Nurse can pass. Nurse is okay. He's just not a $9.5 million player. He's not. That's right. But you can still pass the
1: puck. He'll be a number one defenseman in San Jose now.
0: And Mason Marchman. Again, Mason Marchman, 5 years, almost $7 million a year. Also to San Jose.
1: I guess you have that $8 million from Logan Couture coming off the books next year. But I think San Jose is just trying to recreate what Anaheim did. This is right out of the Ducks playbook. This was done like a year or two before they even got Leo Carlson on the team. So now that they have Macklin Celebrini, I get this. I think the best deal they made was getting Kesselring in there. That'll be really interesting. But yeah, boy, oh boy, the San Jose Sharks want to be a playoff team next year. There's no doubt about that.
0: What's the greatest Canada Day you ever spent?
1: I think I was in St. Catharines, Ontario as a teenager. And no disrespect again to this lovely province that I love very much. They just do Canada Day differently in the rest of the country. So that was probably the best Canada Day. Lots of drinking, lots of having a good time, lots of seeing family.
0: I saw these guys in Trois-Rivières. Steve Hill opened up. My pals had no idea who Steve Hill. Maybe some of you don't know who Steve Hill is. Brilliant guitarist. Happy Canada Day. The sun is shining brightly. The Humidex is right around 40 or whatever it is. Sam Roberts Band at Pierrefonds Comprehensive High School in an hour ahead of the fireworks out there. We're coming right back. We'll be talking as well to Pierre McGuire, Aaron Ward in the final hour of the show, and we'll revisit the World Cup briefly as well. On Melnick in the Afternoon on TSN 690.

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2: TSN 690 Traffic.
3: Slowdowns on the eastbound side of the 20 now between 32nd and 1st Avenue. Also delays for the upbound side of the Mercy Bridge. Starts at Ville-Saint-Pierre. We did have a stall before the superstructure has been cleared out. Northbound the Carry delays Queen Mary up to the top. Also slowdowns outbound the Carry from the top to Van Horn. This week at Adonis Avon, rib steak Econopacks at $11.99 a pound or $26.43 per kilo. Details at adonis.ca. I'm Lauren Glazer from the CJAD 800 Traffic Center.
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10: We mentioned it earlier, Pizzeria Magpie celebrating 16 years on Maguire Street, Mile End. I know Pierre Maguire is heading out to Ireland tonight. He will join us. 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And when he returns to North America, he'll be joining us. And we're going to have a season wrap at Magpie. 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The best-selling, I'd like to know if it still stands as the best-selling pizza at Magpie was the meatball, the crumbled meatball, courtesy of Chez Vito, another Mile End institution, butcher shop on Fairmount. I would hope that the Stilzy has been climbing the chart rather.
9: What do you think? There's 12 pizzas at Magpie. Where do you think? You think over, under six, 5.5 for the Stilzy?
10: Well, I know, I'd say meatball and New Milano pepperoni, whatever their version of all dressed is. I don't know what it is.
11: I'd say it's top five.
10: I mean, the Stilzy is like a meat lover's paradise, and with some kick to it. Mm-hmm. Prosciutto, marinated mushrooms, pickled jalapeno, cherry tomato. They experimented with this. John suggested most of those ingredients. He didn't need the mushrooms. And they added to it, and they came out with a fantastic tasting pizza. It really is. The Stilzy.
9: My legacy in this.
11: My
9: <that's>
11: legacy.
9: <right.
11: laughs>
10: Because once you're in Toronto, the city you love so much, working full time for the warlords.
9: What are you doing? What is this? Pushing me out the door here.
10: No, it's...
11: You're creating a door for yourself.
10: That's right.
9: I feel like I'm nailing the door shut with every show.
10: No. Well, that's why I'm trying
9: Mitch
10: to...
9: And Mitch tries opening it up
10: I'm
9: every
10: time.
9: I'm
10: trying to warn you to be careful.
9: Okay.
10: Be careful. You shouldn't be dumping on people who work in Scarborough.
9: I'm not. That's
10: well, you were mocking them. briefly.
9: Who?
12: I don't want to say now, but
9: well, the moment, I just thought that, you know, saying that drastically improving the Toronto Maple Leafs with Teddy Bluger, Colton Sissons.
10: No, that was before those guys signed. He was talking about Bobrovsky. Come on. And Radish. Bobrovsky and Radish. This is Chris Johnston in the first hour
9: okay.
10: of Free Agent Frenzy.
9: All right.
10: CJ. I thought you liked guys with beards.
9: I like CJ. I just disagree with him. I'm allowed to disagree with him? What is this? I got no problem with any of those people. It's just, I've said it before, the Torontofication of this nation on Canada Day, not Toronto Day.
10: They were wrong about Kawhi.
11: Overdrive.
10: The Overdrive gang, they were wrong. Thought he was using them as leverage. And look at that.
11: He's back.
9: This has actually created more because, you know, the whole thing with Kawhi has been this, what do you want to call it? Partnership with this tree company out in Los Angeles that Pablo Torre went into.
10: The Clippers,
9: and now Pablo Torre is like, well, it's very interesting because the people who wanted to look into this now apparently was spearheaded out of Toronto. Because apparently they wanted something similar for him to stay in Toronto. And they were like, well, that's a violation of the rules. And now, you know, the NBA board of governor, the head board of governor for the NBA is the owner of the Toronto Raptors, Larry Tannenbaum. So let your conspiracy theories run wild as to why Kawhi is really back in Toronto.
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0: Welcome back. Happy Canada Day. The Damn Truth celebrating in Germany, where they're hanging out for a good chunk of the summer. Along with John Still, Lucas Scott, Mitch Melnick until 6. We will get to Aaron Ward and Pierre Maguire in the final hour. One of our texters earlier, a supposed Habs fan. We got like $50 million in cap space next year. Who are they spending money on? Well, because they have cap space, sir, do you think they should spend stupidly? Like, for example, and I like the player, Boone Jenner. But this for Boone Jenner, who's 33, who's been hampered by injuries. He's a high-character guy, captain in Columbus, and he has just signed a...
1: insane contract. 4 years, $5.75 million per season for Boone Jenner.
0: That's crazy. But, again, Washington took a step back last year. Still no word on Ovi. Is Ovi, is this what he's waiting for all the positions to be filled out?
1: I just checked out Daily Faceoff. Ovi's not on the roster, technically, on Daily Faceoff. So take
0: well,
1: that
0: he is a UFA.
1: Is. Yeah, but, I mean.
0: Well, you think he's retiring?
1: Or maybe, well, let's get into the Leafs.
0: Oh, he's looking. The Leafs, since we last spoke, they've done even more. They've added Nick Paul.
1: The Canadians have stockpiled all this cap space for Alexander Ovechkin.
2: Well, given his age, it seems like he'd fit more in L.A. to be
1: honest. In terms of names, I kind of like what Washington have done this offseason. But, you know, you've spent more than $10 million on Vinny Desharnais and Boone Jenner. I mean, that seems
0: nuts. Combined, how many years for Boone Jenner?
1: 4.
0: Yeah, that's both of them are 4 years. Hmm. It's great the Habs fans are all excited about their first-round pick, but they have a guy similar on defense called Arbor, who they do not utilize enough.
1: Whoa.
0: And if they decide to move him, 31 teams would open their doors. Paul
1: Arbor Jacki first-round pick? Is that what you're saying to me?
0: Paul, you do realize...
1: I like Arbor Jacki a lot. He's literally an undrafted player.
0: Come on, Paul.
1: They'll
0: re-sign him.
1: Yeah, you know, he gave his qualifying offer. Zach Bolduc's qualifying offer is very, very low. I think it's sub like 900,000 or something, which is kind of surprising.
0: Wow.
1: I'd be very interested to see
0: really what
1: that's going to be with Zach Bolduc. Well, I mean, Jacki's got more years in the league. It's not his rookie deal. He signed a 2-year deal before. But, yeah, those are interesting now. I mean, now it's going to be turning to what those RFAs are going to cost in Doc Bolduc and Jacki.
0: So the deal with for Nick Paul from Tampa, for Dennis Hildeby.
1: They're trading out all the goalies in Toronto.
0: And a third-round pick in 28 and a fourth-round pick in 27. Okay, so you got Sergei Bobrovsky. Darren Radish started the whole offseason for John Chayka. Sergei Bobrovsky. Teddy Bluger. Mm-hmm. Colton Sissons. Jack Roslovic. Brandon Duhaime. Nick Paul. So
1: Easton Cowan is never going to play.
0: Matthews, Nylander. Don't forget, no Max Domi, huh? He's out for months.
1: What's up with that? Yeah,
0: long term injury. So they're doing what they can to bring in a veteran. In some cases, championship winning team to compete for the Stanley Cup this year with. Perhaps Rookie of the Year Gavin McKenna riding shotgun to Austin Matthews.
1: Well, I mean, they had to try and go in over these next 2 years. I mean, with the two first-rounders out the door, you can't rebuild. It's not possible. But I expected just to see a lot more on the blue line. You know?
2: Well, I mean, you know.
0: Well, they have older guys. Yeah, that's another possibility is Werenski. But if I'm Columbus, I don't want any of the defensemen the Leafs have, including Morgan Rielly, by moving Werenski out unless there's an all-star defenseman coming some other way.
1: I'd be more interested in someone like Mario Ferraro, who, you know, is not a sexy name out there, but at least he's kind of like a puck mover.
0: He competes. He's not big.
1: No,
0: right?
1: He's
0: undersized. Left shot.
1: But like that's the thing for me is Radish a puck mover? This has been the whole thing about Toronto is that their defensemen can't get the puck up to their forwards. Darren Radish is a very good power play player. He had a great year last year on the power play. He's got a bomb of a shot. You got to get the puck up to the McKennas and the Matthews and the Nylanders. I don't know if they've done that enough, even though some of the guys that I like, you know, Teddy Bluger is a high-compete player, Brandon Duhaime, high-compete player. Nick Paul was, I mean, watching him in that series against Montreal, I was just shocked how much kind of Nick Paul had fallen off. Maybe he gets a second wind here, but it seems like there's a lot of mediocrity. This seems very much not John Chyka. What's his name?
3: Matt Sundin.
1: Is Brad Treliving still a part of this or what?
3: That's Matt Sundin putting a stamp on this team. But they do have a goaltender. It'll be interesting to see. Again, Anthony Stolarz, everybody in the world knew that you couldn't expect him to play 40 games. Never played more than 34 in his career, and he's in his 30s. So now they got a pretty good tandem if they are healthy and rested enough. Bobrovsky can't play the number of games he's been playing. He just can't at his age. I believe in Sergei Bobrovsky. We'll find out, because that's, again, we talked about the Leafs when they had that window with the core four, and they were, you know, they were taking some pretty good teams to six or seven games, couldn't get out of the first round, finally got to the second round when they beat Tampa. Who were their goaltenders? So you had Jack Campbell, who melted against the Canadiens.
1: Ilya Samsonov.
3: There's another guy.
1: Hey, he at least won a series against the Lightning.
3: Freddie Anderson. Yep. Where's Freddie Anderson going?
1: I think New Jersey makes a ton of sense.
2: Well, I feel like everyone's waiting to see what happens with Hellebuck before all those other guys.
1: Probably, yeah.
3: And
1: they got Stuart Skinner now in Winnipeg, but it has nothing to do with Connor Hellebuck. But Stuart Skinner's in Winnipeg. That has nothing to do with Connor Hellebuck.
3: So you were at development camp today, so I'm anxious to hear what your impressions were.
1: Well, I need to tell Pierre. I can't just be unloading.
3: No, Pierre
1: can't just be unloading these coveted secrets.
3: I'm telling you right now, we will not have time to talk about Habs development camp with Pierre McGuire. No time. Zero.
1: Well, I mean, it was disappointing. Pugachev was not there. His visa did not come in on time. Thanks a lot, Canada Day. Apparently, you know, the holiday did not exactly help with that. And Bryce Pickford, not there either due to, I believe he's going to undergo shoulder surgery per the Canadiens. Michael Hage, you know, out there on the ice. He looks like the best player on the ice for obvious reasons. Got a first look at Alexander Zhirovsky. LJ Mooney, for a very small player, always makes something happen when he's out there on the ice. I was kind of looking at guys that, you know, were either drafted later on or, you know, had just recently been drafted. So their second round pick this year, Timofey Runso, very good skater. Very, very good skater. Don't know until maybe scrimmage tomorrow if you can make any kind of determination of what he looks like with the puck. A guy who was...
3: All right, big trade. Let's go.
2: As per Elliot Friedman, Vincent Trocheck to Utah.
3: Oh, so he is going out west after all. The whole deal with Trocheck was he wanted to stay in the east. So Minnesota must be so concentrated on Dylan Larkin that they've let Trocheck slip away to Utah. Any idea what's coming back to the Rangers?
2: Not as of yet.
3: That's a good move by Utah. They need a veteran guy.
1: Mm-hmm.
3: I'd probably say
1: Barrett Hayton, in my mind, would probably be going back the other way, just thinking about it. They just re-signed Nick Schmaltz long-term. It's a pretty small center group for Utah. I know they got a lot of big guys on the wings coming for Utah, but it's a pretty small center core with Logan Cooley, Nick Schmaltz, and now Vincent Trocheck. And Kevin Stenlund, did they re-sign him today? Stenlund's a big fourth-line centerman. Actually,
3: good face-off guy.
1: On face-offs, yeah.
3: And again, if you missed it for Laval, Alex Belzile will return. He'll be on a two-way deal. And Kokkonen, their guy who turned out to be their number one goalie after Fowler got called up, he also agreed on a one-year deal for Laval. But as you were saying on the development front.
1: A kid who was drafted two years ago, out of high school, played last year with Boston University, Ben Merrill, big 6'3" kid. I thought he looked pretty good. And yeah, you're trying to get a sense of, you know, does someone have this specific thing in their game that you think could be could be really good. Žirovsky, I feel like he still needs to improve his skating a little bit. But again, we'll see in the game. You're doing it all via drills, so who the hell knows? If you're looking at a bunch of drills, I would give Pierre. I would agree with Pierre that when you're looking at drills, now you can't really learn a whole heck of a lot. But LJ Mooney, elite compete, like someone. I cannot imagine that he is going to play for the Montreal Canadiens. I think that he won't be denied playing in the National Hockey League, and I think he'd make a very kind of interesting trade chip down the road after a couple of seasons, LJ Mooney. But yeah, we'll find out more tomorrow when they actually play against one another. And I believe Michael Hage spoke earlier today. I didn't really have time to listen to what he had to say. I'm trying to cobble through that right now on the fly. But should be interesting to hear what he had to say about going back to Michigan, an absolutely loaded Michigan Wolverines roster that I'm sure Aaron Ward will be watching with bated breath.
3: Luca was just waving his arms. In addition to England coming back late, thanks to Harry Kane with two goals, 75 and 85 minutes or 10 minutes apart late to beat the Congo. It's Senegal and Belgium right now. Luca?
2: Yeah. Senegal with a 1-0 lead after Habib Diarra put the ball in off of a ricochet off the posts, and I would not be... Don't let the group stage fool you. I know Senegal lost to France and Norway, but those are two very, very good teams. They are more than equipped to beat this version of Belgium, especially managed by one of the worst, I guess, big team managers in football.
1: You don't like Monsieur Garcia?
2: I don't like Monsieur Garcia.
3: Did you see South Korea has ordered an investigation into their soccer team?
1: Some serious stuff, man. World Cup is serious business. It's not to be messed with. And not only that, I mean, Senegal, I'd love to see them play. I'd love to see them move on, because I think they'd give the United States of America...
2: We're going to win the World Cup! Oh, they'd beat them.
1: I'd love to see them give the States something to...
3: Well, that's tonight, again, very quickly, because we got a lot going on in hockey, but we have a window here. What kind of match do you expect?
1: Well, Bosnia-Herzegovina are going to sit back, and the U.S.
2: similar
1: to
2: the Canada game.
1: The thing is, for the U.S., though, they haven't gotten through the first 15 minutes of a game so far this tournament without scoring. Mm-hmm. So they've scored in the first 15 minutes of every match they've played. What does that look like if tension starts to build against a team like Bosnia? And, you know, Izmir Bajatarević, he's actually born in the U.S., played for the New England Revolution in their camp before transferring to PSV Eindhoven. He had a great year this year. He really interested to see what he does against the U.S., considering he had to choose between Bosnia and the United States to potentially represent at international level. But the U.S. should win this. There's no doubt the U.S. should win this, but... You know, like England, I cheer for the demise of the United States at the World Cup.
3: That will be played outside of San Francisco in Santa Clara. You were going to say, Luca, on tonight's match?
2: Yeah, I think it'll go a lot like the Canada game, in the sense of they're just going to sit back, as John said, probably even more so than they did against Canada. But yeah, I'm with John. They should win, but we all know that that's not exactly how the World Cup works.
3: And Canada, Jesse Marsh speaking today.
4: People love to say we always play a 4-2-2-2. Well, sometimes yes, sometimes no. Sometimes we play 4-3-3 when we press. Sometimes we play 4-2-3-1 or asymmetric in certain ways. With the ball, sometimes we build with three in the back. Sometimes we build with four. So it's silly for people to try to put us in a box in one way or another, or it's foolish because they're not really watching what we're doing. We're always using the...

0: everyone agrees with you. Of course it's not always a 4-4. Who's saying that? It's like all these men, and it's not just Jesse Marsh. There's a lot of guys who do this where it's like, well, actually, you know, we play a back three when we don't have the ball. And but of course it moves around. Who, you know, this isn't you're playing the, what's that hockey game where you had like the sticks and you're pushing the guys.
1: Table hockey.
0: Yeah, the table hockey. That's not what we're playing here. That's not what's going on. Yeah, I get it. Of course everyone knows, but again, it's got to be I'm the smartest guy in the room kind of thing. Oh, yes, you do not only play a 4-4-2 at all times. When I look and I'm getting ready to call the game and I'm putting out what your team looks like, it's a 4-4-2.
1: Yeah.
0: Why are we doing this? Just answer the question.
1: Canada at the Cup brought to you by New Milano, the New Milano gang. Great immigrant story from Greece in the mid-60s to Montreal shall return in its full form tomorrow since Friday. Friday's a two-hour show, right?
2: Yes.
1: So you know what that means.
0: Wow. Nick Suzuki's best friend, Sean Durzi, is going back to New York in the deal for Vincent Trocheck. So it's Sean Durzi, Cole Beaudoin, who's supposed to be a very good third-line center down the line, first-round pick, and a third-round pick going the other way. So Sean Durzi, Cole Beaudoin, third-round pick to the Rangers for Vinny Trocheck.
1: And again, for Canadians fans who are moaning and groaning, why not Trocheck? The Canadians looked into Trocheck. Apparently, it was reported this week that he was not interested in playing in Montreal. There was a belief that he only wanted to stay in the East. I know Salt Lake City is not in the East, but maybe there were no viable options for him. Who knows? So Vincent Trocheck is a member of the Utah Mammoth. And on the matchup, Saturday at 1 o'clock, 1 p.m. Saturday, right? Canada and Morocco right here on TSN 690. You guys are going to arrange for Magpie to feed
2: yes,
1: you, the three
2: will.
1: Of you?
2: I will have to.
1: During a long afternoon?
0: I'm going to feel very, I always feel, again, we love everybody at Magpie. I just feel weird asking for stuff.
1: They're not, you don't have to ask.
0: I know.
1: It's taken care of.
0: I know, but
1: just remind
0: it's
1: them.
0: Still weird. I find it
3: but
0: weird, but thank you.
3: What you saw in Morocco was a team with a lot of self-belief. Right, like a lot of players on the pitch that believe in themselves, that have high quality. The team's been in a good way. Obviously, they won the African Nations Cup, and of course how that all went. But you see a team that has confidence and has a lot of quality.
4: Our resistance and put up one hell of a fight. These are the tears of.
1: The Deer's taking us out. Earlier, we talked about the 10th anniversary of one of the worst UFA signings ever, Milan Lucic, to Edmonton 10 years ago. How about the best? 20 years ago, the Bruins signed Zdeno Chara. $37.5 million over 5 years. He won the Norris and he won the Cup. And he's going to the Hall of Fame based on what he did with the Bruins, nobody else. Is that the best free agent signing of all time in the NHL?
2: I'd have to go back and
1: look. Yeah, I think we'd all have to go back. But hard-pressed to find one better than that. Stay with us. Much more to come. More moves are being announced any second now.

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2: We're seeing slowdowns for the upend side of the Mercy Bridge. Starts at Ville-Saint-Pierre northbound. The carry is slowing. Johnson down to the top. Southbound, the carry delays too from the top to Flamont down. Southbound 15, volume there through Nuns Island. Also delays on the westbound side of the Met now between Lacadie and the DeCarry interchange. For the eastbound side of the TCAN, time lost between Côte-Lies and Stinson on the eastbound side of the Met. 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I'm Lauren Glazer from the CJAD 800 Traffic Center.
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0: gonna give it all. Careful what you wish for on Free Agent Frenzy Day. All-time greatest Canadian band on Canada Day. This one right here for me. Even though they were only 80% Canadian. Along with John Still and Lucas Scott, Mitch Melnick until 6, Aaron Ward, Pierre Maguire coming up. We're going to hear from Michael Hage as well from Development Camp earlier today. How does he look?
1: Well, he put on 5 pounds of muscle per the weigh-in. I believe he's at 204 pounds now. Would have been nice if I could have been able to stay there to actually see him, like, fess-a-fess. They went very long on the drills. They were supposed to be off at 1 o'clock, and then when I left at, like, 1:35, they were still on the ice. But, hey, you want to know if Michael Hage is a center or a winger at the NHL level? Just ask Michael Hage that question.
2: Is playing center as a pro important to you? And are there elements of the pro center game that you think you need to work on in Michigan?
3: Yeah, for sure. I mean, I want to be a centerman at the NHL level, and I think, you know, that's what I'm best at, is, you know, carrying the puck through the middle of the ice and making plays and making guys around me better. And for sure, I think you learn as you go, but the defensive side of the game, faceoffs are obviously a huge part, and they only get harder when you turn pro. And those are all kind of things you want to continue to work on. And, you know, this year you kind of understand at school that, you know, maybe the trust goes to the older guys first, that, you know, they've kind of earned that spot to play at the end of games and, you know, take those big faceoffs. And that was a big part of it, you know, going back and, you know, it kind of being my turn to get comfortable in those situations and, you know, really kind of round out my game, I guess.
0: I like to hear that, much like Suzuki. There was actually talk, and I remember this, Nick Suzuki started on the wing, that maybe he's a winger because he's not 6 feet. And it was like, shut up. Like, have you seen this kid play in junior? Have you seen what he's done? I like it when the players themselves aren't wishy-washy about it. I'm a center. I want to be an NHL center.
1: Not only that, Hage, 6'1". Not huge, but, you know.
4: And he just added, he's going to continue to add muscle.
1: Yeah, 204 pounds right now. I mean, he's no Gleb Pukachev. 224 pounds at 18 years old. How is that even possible?
0: Who was not there today?
1: Who was not there today, unfortunately. But I have been pretty adamant that I believe Michael Hage is a center. And the beauty of this about Michael Hage as a center and, you know, the details that he's talking about there, which are not going to be perfect no matter what happens at Michigan when he joins the National Hockey League, is he's playing on the same team as the Selke Trophy winner. Mm-hmm. You know, like... And I understand Nick Suzuki is coming off a 100-point year. Like, I get it. I totally understand. You don't want to take that away from Nick Suzuki. But is there anyone in the NHL right now who doesn't play, who the Canadians go out of their way to have him not play defensive roles he'd probably excel at, a.k.a. the penalty kill, more so than Nick Suzuki? If Michael Hage can be a 60-point, 65-point centerman in the National Hockey League, who's a little bit more offensive and not necessarily a great defensive player. I mean, what's the problem with that when you have, again, the Selke Trophy winner on your team? Like, you know, he'll round out his game. I have no doubts about this kid. Like, I genuinely have no doubts. I also am a sucker for the story, obviously, of Michael Hage playing for the Canadiens, playing for the team he grew up watching. But I love to hear that, you know, it seems so clear why he went back to Michigan is, yeah, he was asked a little bit later on in French, oh, when you see all these guys joining the team, how much difficult is it for you to not go back to Michigan and chase a national championship? And he's like, yeah, but it's about my game. It's about playing, being better at playing my game as a center at the pro level. So, yeah, I love to hear that from Michael Hage and looking forward to seeing him on the ice again tomorrow at day 2 of development camp.
0: It's all about the timeline here to get to not only Michael Hage joining the Canadiens, but being in a position where he can be a two center, which may not happen right away when he first plays for the Canadiens. So how do you bridge that gap? And I'm not forgetting about Kapanen, but I don't see him as a two either. Mm-hmm. But and now, again, what figures to be a more competitive, as crazy as it was last year, a more competitive division, yeah, and certainly conference, but especially division, with what the Leafs are doing and what they might end up doing.
1: Yeah. Like, I saw one of the insiders the other day throw it out there. I imagine he was on some other show somewhere, that Michael Hage was untouchable for the Canadiens. I would kind of agree with that, because if he is a center and he has the capability of being a number two center, what did Aaron say yesterday? Good luck, half the league are looking for those guys. So unless you're trading him for a center, for a absolute guaranteed number two center to play behind Nick Suzuki, why would you ever get rid of this kid? Like, why would he be coming up in trades for Kirill Marchenko or a winger or whatever it is? Like, look at how many wingers are flying off the board today on free agency day. Yes, are they the best wingers in the National Hockey League? No, but they're far easier to get than a number two center. They just don't exist on half the teams in the league, and they never get to free agency. Mm-hmm. You gotta invest everything you can in this kid on potentially being the number two center of the Canadiens. You just have to. There's no other way.
0: Dylan Larkin. Mm-hmm. That's why Steve Yzerman. It's a natural speculative point when it first came out that he had asked for a trade to go. He's in Michigan. He's in their backyard. But Dylan Larkin, he hasn't budged. There was a report that he was willing to extend the number of teams that Steve Yzerman could trade him to. I can't believe I'm saying that sentence. It sounds so ridiculous.
1: I know. And then what was it? It was Yzerman after the draft. He was just like,
0: There's no guarantee.
1: You're going to be very blunt here. You're going to be very, what was it? I'm going to be very clear. There's no guarantee that we're trading Dylan Larkin, which is what he has to say for either what he actually believes that or for posturing purposes.
0: No, I think he actually does believe it. That's who Yzerman is. Sure. He plays hardball. And
4: he has to if he's going to get any semblance of bang for his buck in trading him.
0: And what's Larkin going to do? If he's not traded to the four teams he wants to be traded to, if he's not traded by the time training camp rolls around, what is he doing? Is he staying home? Okay, you stay home. You hold out, and it's uncomfortable, and it's a little ugly. But then what happens when the season starts?
1: Yeah.
0: And now you're behind. Now the record of guys who have started the season late is not good.
4: No.
0: The seasons that they end up having almost any sport.
4: Look at, what was it, Swayman last year?
0: That's right, 2 years ago, yeah, two seasons ago.
4: Yeah, there you go.
0: Yeah. He only got his game together at the World Hockey Championship after the Bruins missed the playoffs.
1: Yeah. But who is that standoff with Matt Duchene? Where was he? Where he was like, I want to be traded. And they just like Colorado? Sat on him. They just waited. Was it when he was in Colorado? I forget. But it was like a very similar thing. All right, I want to be traded. And they were like, all right, sure. Good luck. Like, sure, buddy. You know, you are not Zach Werenski. You are not one of the best players in the game.
0: So, again, does Dylan Larkin just sit out once the season starts? And he just won't move until he's moved? That's hard to imagine.
4: Are we done with these clauses? Is this? Are we going to...
1: Let's have Alan Walsh on and see how he feels.
4: To the end of an era of that?
1: No.
4: 240
1: plus. There's no way.
4: No movement clauses.
1: I'd love for them to be gone. Because I think that like it goes back to my whole thing about hockey players and the way that they look at this thing, which is what's the line from Mad Men? That's what the money is for. You're paid an incredible amount of money because there is the possibility that you are traded. There is a possibility of all these things. There's a possibility of, you know, the media getting on you, of fans being very interested in what you want to do. It can be uncomfortable at times. That's what the money is for. Mm-hmm. And so, you know, this whole 8 years and these no move clauses and everything where we're on free agency and we're, you know, we're talking about these players who do not deserve this money but are getting there. It's very anticlimactic. It doesn't do anything for kind of the league. The only thing that's doing anything for the league right now is all these Americans in the group chat who are like, yeah, get me the hell out of wherever the hell I was at the Olympics. Outside of that, there'd be nothing happening. There'd be nothing going on right now this time of year if that had not happened at the Olympics. There'd be nothing at all. We'd be talking about Jacob Trouba to the Sharks for 3 hours.
0: So
1: Jesus.
0: Jacob Trouba and Darnell Nurse, in case you missed it earlier. Two new defensemen for the desperate for defense, San Jose Sharks. Early on, Pierre LeBrun had reported, it was actually last night, right, that
4: Zach Werenski
0: had nixed a trade to Dallas. And now Werenski, in the last couple of hours, his agent has spoken to Don Waddell, and he's comfortable returning to Columbus. But there is hope for Toronto. Toronto is still alive in the Zach Werenski hunt, even though they've made all these moves. you got to believe that Morgan Rielly
4: would be going.
0: Has to go. The salary has to go in order for them to bring in Werenski at this point. But the Leafs have completely remade their team to a win now with all these veterans, some of whom I don't think can play, but they've been around and they're going to support the top heavy talent that they have, and they got a world class goaltender when he's right. We'll see if it works out. One of our listeners said they've become the new Nashville with the moves that they've made today, the Toronto Maple Leafs. But I think if you're a Leafs fan, you're excited not only about, you know, a new era with Gavin McKinnon, but the moves that were made today, specifically the Bobrovsky move, the Radish move before that, and what might come next.
4: Yeah, they've done a pretty decent job in retooling, which I guess it was a big topic of conversation going into the offseason. But if they can get Zach Werenski and not give up too much, then that is an entirely different ball game in how I would view them going into next season.
1: Well, it's just wild because if you think about it, if it is Tampa Bay and Toronto, if it's futures, strangely, it's Tampa who has more of the futures.
0: That's right.
1: If it's for now, you know, the Tampa Lightning are not trading. I'm trying to think. Who would they be trading? They're not trading Brandon Hagel for Zach Werenski.
4: They're not trading Cirelli. They're trading
1: who? J.J. Moser? J.J. Moser for Werenski?
0: They'd have to trade a defenseman. Again, unless a defenseman is coming from a third team. You got to get a...
1: Or do you move Rielly and Nyes
4: to
1: Columbus? Because they don't have any draft picks. They have no draft picks to be able to give away unless you're giving away 2030 draft picks. First round picks in 2030 and 2031. Like, if they're just going to keep doubling and tripling down on this. But it's very interesting to see where Columbus will go with this. I think that the Marchenko thing also plays into this in some respect. If that's to be believed, that he said he's not re-signing there, then, you know, you can say all you want, I want NHL talent back, but these teams who think that they're going to win the Stanley Cup or have cup aspirations, there's only so much NHL talent that they're going to give you ready-made for Zach Werenski.
0: Canadians putting the hard press on in Columbus for Marchenko.
1: Damn straight. I would love to see
0: now
1: Kirill
0: that
1: Marchenko
0: Ivan Demidov,
1: with Demidov
0: is locked in for the next 8 years after this season. All you're missing is a center.
1: Okay. This is why the
0: another bad one.
1: Edmonton Oilers need to be shot.
0: Okay. Let's go. Let's go. Come on. They've already. They acquired Devon Levi earlier today as their goaltending tandem with Tristan Jarry, apparently, but go ahead.
1: He had one good year with the Pittsburgh Penguins.
0: Anthony Mantha.
1: Ryan Shea.
0: Okay.
1: 5 years, $4 million per season with the Edmonton Oilers.
0: Well, that's their Darnell Nurse replacement.
1: It is. Okay.
4: Wow.
1: He had 35 points last year in 80 games.
4: But to be fair, it is the first time that he played, you know, pretty much the full season.
1: I get it. He's 29 years old.
0: Yeah, he had a good year.
1: Now he's going to have five more decent years.
0: Good year for a good player. We haven't had one in a couple of days.
1: Knew that was coming.
0: Ratko Gudas, much earlier today, 6 years. How old is he?
4: 36, if I'm not mistaken.
0: Yeah, it's only 1.5 per year, and they love him in Florida. Actually, you know, they've loved Ratko Gudas wherever he's played.
4: But 36 years old on a
0: six-year
4: deal.
0: They don't care. If they get another cup or two in the next three or four years, it doesn't matter to them. They know they're going to be the worst team in the NHL in about 3 or 4 years.
4: Oh, yeah.
0: Maybe five.
1: You know what I would love to see, and I could definitely see this happening? Florida Panthers back to being the Florida Panthers. All of this somehow works for the Toronto Maple Leafs. They get back to round one of the Stanley Cup playoffs. Mm. Leafs versus Panthers.
4: Leafs win.
1: Panthers win in game 7 and Ratko Gudas is screaming in someone else's face.
0: He's in Bobrovsky's face.
1: Let's go. I'd love to see that. That would be quite interesting. But, yeah, I mean, Gudas, like I said yesterday, you know, who's the next prisoner walking out of jail that they're going to sign?
0: And again, I know there's Habs fans. Oh, it's a right tough defenseman. They need a guy who could play, like, 20-plus minutes with Lane Hutson. That's what they need. Radko Gudas is not that player.
1: And, again, all this to say, all these moves suggest that again, and this is why the Canadians, this is why you have to trust the Canadians management, is that they also believe it is not their time now. It is not their time to win a Stanley Cup right now.
0: That's right.
1: You know, if they would, they'd be giving Mason Marchment $7 million for 5 years. That's what they'd be doing, but they're smart about it. They, you know, don't overreact to one great magical run in the postseason. Don't overreact to that and be smart about it.
4: Well, I don't think they would necessarily jump the gun, even if they were in a given this free agent class. Like, let's say they were in a position to win now, I don't think they would have jumped the gun on a lot of these players regardless.
1: You play one good year in the league and you make $20 million, Ryan Shea.
0: Yesterday we were kicking around John Carlson in Carolina after their owner said publicly a few years ago they'll never draft a defenseman in the first round. How could that team then pay a defenseman $10 million a year who's 36? John Carlson in Carolina did not come to an agreement. He is out there. Tampa Bay makes the most sense for John Carlson at this point, but who knows? Aaron Ward on that and much more. Pierre McGuire to follow. Happy Canada Day.

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1: We're slowing now. Northbound 13 from the T-Can up to the B-Zone Bridge. Also delay southbound DeCary from the top to Van Horn. Eastbound side of the T-Can, some volume there between DeCary and Stinson. Southbound 25, volume 2 between Sherbrooke and the tunnel. Off and on slowdowns on the westbound side of the Met. Starting DeLaurier running out to the DeCary interchange. 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I'm Lauren Glazer from the CJAD 800 Traffic Center.
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0: I mean, just take a look on our team. We have a good core, and everyone is you know, like similar age, and everyone wants to win the cup, and everyone is hungry. So that's what makes me more, you know, more. I would say that, and I just wanna come every time when I could, like, to the rink and do our job and play the games, win the games.
1: That might be the longest answer I've ever heard Ivan Demidov give to a question from members of the media. 36 seconds. Very wealthy young man starting next year. He's at $970,000, I think, this coming year, and then he jumps up to over $9.1 million average annual salary for the next 8 years, although a good chunk of that, most of it, in fact, is in bonuses. Welcome back, Final Hour. Happy Canada Day wherever you are, even if you're in Raleigh.
2: Expert analysis from someone who's been there.
3: It's not like either Dylan Larkin is the best player on the team. I don't even know if he's the second best player of the team. You've taken kind of more of a leadership role in a Jordan Staal kind of place. I mean, he wins Conn Smythe, but you'd have to make playoffs, and that is a direct shot at Dylan Larkin.
2: It's Aaron Ward.
1: Maurice Sider is the best player on the Detroit Red Wings. I would say Lucas Raymond is better than Barry Larkin. Along with John Still, Lucas Scott, Mitch Melnick until 6. How you doing today? Happy Canada Day, Aaron.
3: Happy Canada Day. And in fitting style, apparently North Carolina is getting their first Tim Hortons.
1: Whoa, even though it's not a Canadian company.
3: Yeah, it's a Burger King company.
1: But that is a momentous occasion. Where?
3: Right down the road from me. It's actually out by the airport in a town called Morrisville. It's very, it's part of the tech triangle out here. Mm-hmm. So, like I said, there's a ton of Northerners down here. Plenty of Canadians still hung over from the Nortel times. So, it should do well. I don't currently have franchise type money to have one, but I'd love to start opening them around here because I feel like this has been aching for it. It'll kill it down here.
1: Well, Luke is with you in spirit because he was offering John something from Tim Hortons earlier in the show. Do you not have a box here from Tim Hortons?
4: Yeah, there's a box. Like, it was in here when we got here.
1: Oh, you were offering him used donuts.
4: Oh, they were just there.
5: Used donuts?
4: Wow.
5: What were they used for?
1: People dunked them in their coffee and took a bite, and they realized, oh, this is bad. All right. Put it back in the box.
5: Yeah, okay.
1: Yeah. So a lot to discuss here, Aaron. So we'll get to Demidov and the Canadians in a minute because they haven't done anything. And based on the numbers and term, I think it's a good thing they haven't done anything today. But what do you make about the complete makeover of the Toronto Maple Leafs as we speak?
3: I feel like the moment you put your phone down, there's another tweet coming out there from our guy. It's not our guy. Elliot is the only guy that I have my notifications on for. And every time I put my phone down, I got three more notifications. I only stepped away for 5 minutes. And one of the three is Toronto every single time. I'm kind of perplexed by the Nabokov deal.
1: Whoa, bad flashback here. Who's Nabokov?
3: What's that? Sorry, Nabokov. Sorry.
1: Wow.
3: That is there you go. Bobrovsky.
1: Yeah.
3: Bobrovsky. I don't know where I got.
1: Well, a Russian goalie's got Bob in the name. Yeah, yeah.
3: Yeah. That one for me is like, all right. What? So here causing me some pause here. Is the 6 years fodder? Like, was that lies? Is that where it was? Is someone just putting it out and some talent, it was like a poison pill for him? Or did he just realize the market couldn't bear it? No one wanted a guy his age to come in and have that kind of term on, especially a goalie. I mean, one false move, your hip blows out and you're done for good. I get it, but I don't get it.
1: Well,
3: like you're so reshaping your lineup, and clearly it needs to happen, but I just think to myself, okay, this is back to spaghetti at the wall. If it sticks, let's sign him.
1: It's 3 years, $7 million per for Bobrovsky, who's going to the Hall of Fame. I mean, they haven't had a goalie like him as long as he's right. They haven't had a goalie like him in forever in Toronto. I never believe that 6-year stuff. You got to take those reports with a grain of salt.
5: No, but he was. I think you know he was trying to push the same thing as what we just saw with Radko Gudas and Brad Marchand. That's what he was trying to do. Yep. You know, spread it out. Spread out the wealth in Florida, and I'll retire into the sunset, and I'll still take in a check when I'm 42, 43 years old.
3: So question begets itself here, and pick your goalie in Nabokov or Bobrovsky. What guy are you getting? Are you getting Stanley Cup guy that performed in like incredibly well? Are you getting the guy from last year that with a little less support and not seeing continuity in his team didn't have quite the season that people expected?
1: He is such an incredible, he's a very cerebral guy. He takes his job very, very seriously.
3: Right.
1: He's obviously a very proud guy. And I believe in Bobrovsky as a goalie. I was shocked that a team didn't acquire him at the deadline, Edmonton. Who, by the way, gets Devin Levi from Buffalo instead of Bobrovsky, who hasn't been able to gain traction in the Sabres organization. But Teddy Bluger and Colton Sissons and Jack Roslovic and Brandon Duhaime, these are all bottom six guys. So this is all about making Austin Matthews, this is it, 2 years, right? It's like McDavid. Same situation in Toronto with Austin Matthews.
3: You're just trying to complete get continuity in your lower two and hope that your top six basically blow the doors off.
1: That's
3: collectively.
1: It.
3: So what's Morgan Riley's situation? What are they going to do on D? Where do they stand there? Like that to me is, I feel like it's almost a no-no to ask the questions of this Chayka regime of like, where are you going with this? All right, so you're gonna fill out the continuity here. Okay, we get that. And if you make the playoffs and you go deep in the playoffs, resonating in your mind is a goaltender basically takes it upon himself to direct his team. That's one. Then your bottom six generally have a very positive effect on the outcome of a series over and over and over. So that's two. But I'm still like I'm not sure. Have they clearly mapped out the path they're going in Toronto?
1: Well, maybe they're not done.
3: Interesting. I don't know. It makes for conversation. I mean, in a downtime and in a free agency market that no one was saying like there's like home runs sitting here just waiting to be had, and oh my goodness, can you believe there might be like a battle between four franchises for the same guy. We didn't have that this year. I mean, we have some guys that everybody pinpointed, but there's nothing like who's going to be the prize, the main guy that everybody's going after, and there could be 10, there could be 15 in on it. I feel like at least Toronto's given us something to talk about. A constant player movement. Nuts.
1: Well, it's hard to believe unless everybody falls apart physically, and with Nick Paul joining them as well in a trade, that's possible. But they will be a much better team than they were a season ago.
3: You've got a new coach, new philosophy. Like I said, there's a lot of factors that are changing, but that's the thing that I fear is there's a lot of factors changing here.
1: What would you say to Canadiens fans who are a little edgy that they haven't done anything, but the Demidov signing again? There's not a single player at $10 million. Starting next season, he'll become the highest-paid forward on the Montreal Canadiens. Not this season, next season.
3: What do I say to the Montreal Canadiens? It's more of the same, and that should be good. That has proven itself to be fruitful, that if you show a level of patience with the current roster that you have, you made the conference finals, another year of maturation. Collectively, you kind of have the core group of guys. Okay, so Gallagher's moved on. You're going to probably make a few moves, but they don't have to be glamorous. I would honestly look at the possibility of, you know, what can you bring in here dangling once the dust has settled in free agency? What can you do by dangling, I don't know, I'll just throw the name out there, a Reinbacher out there. What could you get? Start looking at where you fill the voids or the gaps in your lineup that you so sorely need to, in your estimation, or all our estimations, fix, which would be a second-line center. There's plenty of people out there looking for defensemen, right-handed defensemen that have a little bit of experience on them in terms of even having spent some time in the American Hockey League. It's not like he's not up in the National Hockey League because he hasn't like even given them a glimpse of positivity. You've got a pretty deep group and solid decor in place that doesn't allow him to come up and get some kind of
6: residual time that most guys get afforded. So I would be interested to see if I'm a Montreal fan saying, okay, where are we going from here? I think the wait-and-see attitude has served them very well.
4: Aaron, what did you make of Zach Werenski vetoing a deal to the Stars?
6: I feel like there's the new landscape of hockey that's starting to emerge, and we're getting a clearer picture on it, and that's this, is that emotion plays into the negotiation, and that goes both ways, right? So you can prevent a guy from leaving if he requests, but the player also with that power, if he feels has always been, the situation's been mishandled. Now, I'm not really clear how the camp, the Judd / Werenski camp, estimates that they haven't exactly been dealt with above board. I don't know, between you and I, if I'm Werenski, I'm going to another tax-free town with the possibility of being competitive. On the surface, it tells me jump. But there has to be so much more to this of not maybe feeling as though you want to do Columbus a favor in the immediate future. Like, there's nothing forcing you to have to do this. You can just play out your year and go to free agency and pick your team. So it's actually on Don Waddell, the pressure of trying to find the most ideal spot that would resonate with Werenski, and that's where Dallas comes in. Waddell has a tough road ahead of him because it's very clear now that it's made itself public that Werenski is A, neither going to sign there nor is he want to stick around that long, but he will, however, ride it out for the opportunity to make his own mind up. Columbus really has to cater to him. So I'm not shocked that this was like even, you know, the deal will always be there if for a guy like Werenski. If Dallas wants to get him under the fold, then it may be there unless they somehow spend that money elsewhere, cough, cough, hint, hint. Then I feel like Werenski is just going to play this out for as long as he can.
1: With former first-round pick Aaron Ward on Melnick in the afternoon on TSN 690, if 30-year-old Aaron Ward was a UFA today, after Vinny Desharnais, who's what, 30, 31, right shot defenseman, bigger than Aaron, but not better, yeah. Not better. 4 years, $4.2 million per year with the Washington Capitals. Matt, what would you get on the open market today at your peak? Right shot defenseman.
5: It's got to be five.
6: What kind of year do I come off of? So here's the thing, the truth, and I'll acknowledge it, and I'll be honest. I'm the definition of the guy that had his best year coming into free agency. The only true year I got to be a free agent and tested the market, 26 points that year, won a Stanley Cup. I don't know if we technically had a top pairing in Carolina, but I did platoon with Frankie Caberly with that at times, depending on the team, the matchup, and I got those minutes. So I'd love to know. Especially as broke as I am in my old age, I'd love to know what I could have made in the open market. I'm just amazed by the way that teams are able to digest these dollars for guys that I'm like, ooh, like there's no guarantee that guy's going to be a pan out. So Desharnais, great for him. That's capitalism at its finest. Be interesting to see. I'm still the Washington too is a little bit for me. I'm like, okay, where are we going with this? Are we trying to lure Ovi back? Or what's the plan here?
1: Well, before we go there, I want to stay where you are, and that is that John Carlson, a lot of people assumed that Carolina would sign him. They didn't come to an agreement. He is totally free. It makes sense. Tampa makes so much sense. There are a lot of teams that could use John Carlson, even though he's 36 years of age. Are you surprised that that wasn't a deal?
6: I am. Remind me who they gave up for him.
5: Oh, it wasn't, God, what was it?
1: I think it was a low pick?
5: Yeah, something like that.
6: Was it? Listen, Carolina is adept, astute at accumulating as many picks as possible. They're pretty smart at this. I think for them it's worth a flyer to show a player that you're interested, that you're willing to make that move, and show them good grace that in the modern day of athletics and sports and negotiations and contracts, rarely do you feel as though someone shows a vested interest pre-free agency opening up. So for me, I think they look at this as an opportunity to, you know, wholeheartedly, solely negotiate with him, get his attention, tell them what he wants. And I don't think that Carolina's that desperate in this situation. So you give him, he gets your full attention for X number of days, and he goes out in the market and sees what's available, and by comparison gets to look around and see what's there. But he still has in the back of his mind a foundational offer from the Carolina Hurricanes. What that is, I don't know. He was asking 10, right? For
1: well, that was the report, that he wanted $10 million a year for 2 years.
6: A half a dollar figure for that age. But hey, listen, if Truba's getting that, was it Truba's 8.25 over
1: four
6: years?
1: That's right. And Darnell Nurse, his contract was moved, and they're not picking
6: to
1: up a
6: San
1: dime.
6: Jose also.
1: San Jose's taken on the full Nurse contract.
6: So, well, here's the funny thing about the Truba thing. I thought to myself, well, you're in the Bay Area, so technically between California taxes, U.S. taxes, San Francisco area taxes, or whatever, you know, that area taxes, you're basically not even pulling in half. So you're not really making out as much as you thought. I don't know. Maybe there's something that the league knows, or the landscape of the league knows, that defensemen with any level of experience or a commodity that we don't value the same as fans and media. I'm not sure where that's going.
1: I'm glad you pointed it out, because, you know, Canadian hockey fans have this inferiority complex when it comes to no movement, and the taxes are too high. There are several states where taxes are pretty high. California is one. New York is one. You played in both, actually, right?
6: Oh, God, yes.
1: Yeah.
6: Yeah. So New York, I had to pay I paid a state tax, a performance tax, a city tax. Like, I had no idea. I mean, hell, I would have made more money living in New Jersey and getting a driver to practice than living in the state of New York. That's nuts. It was crazy. And Cali's got its own set of problems with taxes. So as much as you're right, like, everybody's like, oh, I'm playing Canada. No, there's some states in the union that are on par with some of the tax issues that players are readily aware of.
1: I'm looking at the mess that my page of notes has become as we've gone deeper into this UFA day. And I don't know, guys, is there anybody that you're looking at and you're going, that's a great signing?
5: Ivan Demidov?
1: Well, no, I mean UFA.
4: Yeah.
5: Not really.
4: I mean, I like Truba to
1: San Jose.
4: San Jose.
5: And the Marchman. I like Marchman to San Jose.
6: Why do you like Truba to San Jose at that dollar figure, though?
4: Well, because they have a ton of cap space to play with. It's only 4 years, and they need defensemen desperately. If anything, I like the move for Nurse less than I like the move for Truba.
1: They're a pair. Right now, they're the top pairing defense
4: exactly.
1: on the San Jose Sharks.
6: So you're saying to me you like the acquisition of Nurse more than you like the acquisition
4: of Truba. I'm saying I like the acquisition of Truba more than Nurse.
6: Okay.
4: I'm a little surprised that they retained all of his salary, to be honest with you.
1: You like Marchman?
6: Hold on.
1: Yep. Go ahead. Finish your thought.
6: I'm shocked that they retained all the salary. I absolutely thought that Edmonton was going to take the tailpipe in this one.
1: Yeah. You like Marchment? Five years, $7 million a year?
5: Yeah, I like Marchment before all these other deals. Now it's like, okay, where's all the money going? Like, that was my, you know, there's a whole bunch of money that was available to the San Jose Sharks. I was like, okay, that makes sense to be able to bring in a guy like Mason Marchment. There's not really anyone on that team who plays that way. You know, they need a little bit more of, you know, oomph alongside someone like Kiefer Sherwood, who I thought was a good signing last year. But now, when you're putting in almost $20 million between if you're putting in almost $18 million between Truba and Nurse, you're starting to think, okay, you're going to have to sign all these young kids at some point. Are you running out of money in terms of how much you're going to have to give them in the future?
6: I actually, as you asked the question about anything jump out at you, I actually appreciate the new National Hockey League franchise in Los Angeles called the L.A. Shady Acres. Did you see the?
1: I don't know. I started the show.
5: We've been talking about this.
1: I don't know. Ken Holland thinks it's 2010. It's just ridiculous what he's doing.
6: Robitaille might be coming out of the front office.
5: You know what's a weird
1: one?
5: You're
1: going to bring Jonathan Quick back.
5: You know what's a weird one is Schwartz to the Avalanche. I like Jaden Schwartz, but man, a team that plays that fast, Jaden Schwartz has lost a step or two, like kind of a little bit, kind of similar to Brendan Gallagher, a little bit better maybe skill-wise than Brendan Gallagher. That was kind of surprising. Schwartz three years with the Avs.
1: Here's a quiz for you after today. Highest paid defenseman in the National Hockey League next season will be who? $12.5 million a year.
6: Drew Doughty?
5: Stumped.
6: He's not making that.
5: Got stumped.
1: No, Drew Doughty, he's close. Doughty's close. He's got one more year to go. I think it's 11 something.
4: Oh, jeez.
6: Yeah, that's what I'm saying.
1: Bo Byram.
6: Carlson?
1: Bo Byram. Carlson's close. Bo Byram. Six years.
6: Oh, yeah, new contract, right?
1: Yeah, $12.5 million, 6 years for Chicago last night.
4: Jeez.
6: I don't get it, but I get it. When the pickings are slim, just get what you can get.
5: Oh, my God. I just saw this. Okay, so Marcus Pettersson was traded from the Canucks to the Rangers.
1: Good. There's only two Pettersons left.
5: Pettersson was traded. This is what I'm getting to. Yeah. Marcus Pettersson was traded to the Rangers for a 2030 first-round pick that is top 10 protected. A first-rounder for Marcus Pettersson in 2030.
4: I can't stand
5: it. From the Rangers.
1: He's a good player.
5: Chris Drury. Someone hang up the phone on Chris Drury. Holy God. That is nuts.
6: Honestly, I got to believe that something has to give in New York. That they're going to, even before they go to training camp, they're going to look at this and go, what the hell did we just do? And it's going to fall on Drury. I don't know if Drury is exactly enamored himself to people he works with and the people he works with and the people around him. And I don't know if he's really done that great of a job. It's just...
5: he hasn't.
6: It's a head-scratcher to me.
1: Well, especially with the Knicks winning. I mean, you know, that's it throws the spotlight on how bad the Rangers are at the moment.
5: But it's like, where are the Rangers? Like, this is what's crazy about it, okay? The Rangers are going to have to retool or rebuild in the years ahead, right? The way that they're going. Like, in no disrespect, yeah. Mika Zibanejad and JT Miller are not getting you a Stanley Cup the way this is going.
4: No chance.
5: 2030, you're going to be in the throes, likely, of that, and now you just gave a first-round pick to the Canucks.
4: Well, I mean, it is top 10
5: protected. I know
4: it's top 10 protected,
5: but then that means the year after, it's going to be the Leafs 2.0. Here you go, Philadelphia and Boston, whatever you need.
4: They might tear it down before then,
5: to
4: be honest.
5: That's nuts.
6: Do we know where Elias Pettersson's going? Do we have any idea?
1: Yeah, he's coming right here.
5: Shady Acres.
4: Oh.
6: I saw that. No, I saw that. More than one person has had an image of Pettersson with his Montreal Canadiens.
1: Yeah, I can't even.
6: I don't think that's what they need
5: either.
6: I would
5: feel so bad for that kid to be here in Montreal with everything that's been going on and him not being able to get himself right, both on or off the ice.
1: As a Michigan alumni, let's finish here. Michael Hage at the development camp earlier on his decision to return for another year.
7: The Canadians said they would support you no matter what decision you make, but did you get a sense of...
8: I mean, I'm sure, you know, they, obviously want you in the organization and whatnot, but they were great about it. Kent and Seti and Jeff obviously left it up to me, and they said they were going to respect the decision no matter what, and... you know, they gave me kind of their side on it, and I took everything into consideration and, you know, made that decision.
7: Looking for a second line center and with free agency today in the trade market?
8: No. I mean, I think it's never about who's here, who they're bringing in. I'm, I would bet on myself 100 times out of 100 to be able to step in and, you know, play the game I want to play and, make an impact. But it was more about, you know, how bad I wanted to go back, and I've made some decisions like this in my career before that people may have questions, and

0: Oh my! Like honestly, it is. It is like it's the old school Bosch and James and all those guys all right, get together to play for the super team in Miami, Miami Heat.
1: Easy now.
0: So
1: Michigan.
0: This kid DuPont out of the Western League just came in. They already had four or five first rounders from the CHL come in, and they already had Horkoff, who's you know pedigree for family. Who's the other one I'm looking at? There's another one, Paige Horkoff. There's another guy there that's just ridiculous. They are the most stacked college team I've ever seen in my life. In fact, my buddy, who I once in a while mention him here, he's a big donor to the Michigan State program, Nightingale, and confided in him. They just had that DuPont kid there, and when he went from Michigan State to Michigan to his recruiting trip, stepped out of the car, rumored that Chris Draper might have been present there at his recruiting trip, and he committed that same day. Here's the truth. That team right now could probably, you could probably enter them in the World Juniors and they'd kick the crap out of most teams.
2: Yeah, we'll see about that.
1: Someone's getting a bit carried away.
2: Yeah, it's okay. I'm exaggerating to make a point.
0: I'm putting my very small margin reputation on it.
2: All right, what are you doing celebrating?
0: I guarantee it.
2: What are you doing tonight?
0: What am I doing?
2: Yeah, you're going to have like Canadian bacon. What's Tim Hortons?
0: It's 104 degrees. So after this call, I'm going to go step outside. I'm going to go for a walk, just to try and sweat a few things out. And then I'm going to go watch the U.S. game at 6 o'clock, and then go to the gym at 8.
3: Will you be cheering for the U.S.?
2: Yeah, he told us he is.
0: For the U.S.?
2: Against Bosnia?
1: No.
0: Wait, say again?
1: Support the Bosnians.
0: Yeah, I would say, I'm a little sick of Alexi Lalas and the arrogance of like...
1: Damn straight. Yes.
0: I'm like, when have you guys been a perennial program? Like,
1: correct. Exactly.
0: Were you guys at the World Cup last year?
1: Guys,
0: I mean, the last one? Was the U.S. at the World Cup the year before?
3: They didn't do anything.
1: Aaron, as you say to me all the time, I can't believe I'm agreeing with you. You're making some very salient points.
0: I'm just done. And here's the thing: I live here. I just can't cheer. I can't cheer for that group. Somehow, some way, we have adopted the "I'm going to fight Canada in the Four Nations Cup" mentality to U.S. soccer. And you're about as historic in the soccer world as I am capable of being an all-star in the world of cricket.
2: Have a great night, whatever you do, and we'll talk tomorrow at 5:05. Thank you.
0: All right, thanks, guys.
1: We do have some breaking news.
2: All right.
1: Courtesy of Darren Dreger. Apparently, Darren Dreger was on our cousins, Rivals, on Overdrive, and said that he suspects that Alexander Ovechkin, done.
2: Jeez, I thought it was a better story than that you were prepping us for.
1: Better story than that.
2: You kind of got the feeling. Didn't I say to Aaron, it's like he's getting ready to work out for the, and he's saying, the heck with this. I've done enough. Why do I have to go back?
4: So Alexander Ovechkin is calling it quits. All right. Watch him morph into Pat Burns in less than a year.
2: There are some people out in Pierrefonds right now watching Sam Roberts and the band on stage outside of Pierrefonds Comprehensive, where Sam went to school, doing a great thing on Canada Day. They're playing for 90 minutes, well, another hour or so, and then the fireworks will go off. Are you a fireworks? You guys fireworks people?
1: Yeah?
2: No.
3: I love them.
2: You afraid of them?
3: Afraid.
2: Well, he's afraid of the dark.
1: I am
3: afraid.
1: Well, that would mean I would love fireworks.
3: There you go.
1: So the dark, illuminated.
5: I just have no, like, it does nothing for me.
3: Wow.
5: I'm like, oh, cool, they blew up. Nice.
1: This is a very John Still thing that you have walked into, and I've spoken to people about this, and they're just like, you're dead inside. You're just,
3: yeah. It kind of feels that way.
1: But my fireworks take is one of my, yes, most dead inside takes, where I'm like, okay, cool. Stuff blew up in the air. All right, cool.
2: Spectacular. It's very... Okay. I thought you were more creative than that. I was wrong again.
1: Sorry.
2: Pierre Maguire's next.

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2: Slowdowns on the eastbound side of the 20, but only through the Ville-St. Pierre interchange. Also, some volume southbound the Carry from the top to Van Horn on the eastbound side of the TCAN. You are losing time also, starting before to Carry, running through to Stinson. Southbound 25, delays there between Sherbrooke and the tunnel. 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I'm Lauren Glazer from the CJAD 800 Traffic Center.
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16: I thought you were getting ready to make another breaking news announcement. Nope. So again, the latest from Darren Dreger is that Alexander Ovechkin is going to pack it in.
17: Again, it's coded with all indications and belief and all that stuff, but yeah.
16: So that means it's happening.
17: Correct.
16: It's like I'm hearing.
17: I'm hearing so many things. So much hearing.
16: Fireworks. This is, I'm staring at the Filinos menu.
17: Oh, no.
16: Yes. What? It's the Saganaki.
17: I thought you had looked at like the text board and people were
16: No, just one of my pals, Steve Trainer. Okay, he agrees with you on the fireworks.
17: Glorious.
16: He's useless. He thinks they're useless. The Saganaki is someone who is dyslexic, it's very difficult. It's like the trade that was made with the Kawhi trade, the guy on the Raptors whose name I can't even.
18: Grady? Like,
16: no, that one's easy. Come on. No, the guy who's got like 42 letters in his name.
18: You know who I'm talking about, right?
17: Mabardishvili.
18: Yeah, there you go.
16: There's no chance. So I'm looking at the cheese. All I know is it's amazing fried cheese that I never had before, and I have to watch it with cheese. And
17: we should make this a segment on the show, eh? Like
18: trying to say names
17: that are impossible.
16: Yeah, but I'm at a disadvantage because I can't. I still can't read Jack Eye without screwing it up.
17: Just like put it in front of you and be like, read this.
18: I would love that.
17: Like what? Who? There was one of the guys from the Sharks was traded. Makhamadulin.
18: Yes.
17: Shakir Makhamadulin.
16: So many great hot and cold appetizers at Filinos. Potatoes. Oh man, I could eat potatoes for dinner. The way that Greek potatoes are made.
17: Oh yeah.
16: Some vine leaves on the side, maybe, and some of those. What happened?
18: I thought someone scored. Sorry.
16: You're very distracting.
17: Yeah, Luca's reactions are very distracting to the world.
11: I'm trying to read a menu here.
17: He is fired up, and I'm just like, I give like a little like fist bump, like, oh, yeah. Unless it's England, of course.
16: Oven roasted lemon potatoes. Mm. They have great fries there, too. I don't know if I've ever mentioned the fries at Filino's. Really great fry. Mm. That is so important. It kind of ruins it. It really puts a damper on stuff. You get the fries with everything, and everybody's sharing, and the fries are like tasteless and soft. Ew. And Filino's, great, great spot. It's been around for over 30 years on Park Avenue. The newest, they've been on the West Island for a couple of years. They have great three-course luncheon specials every Wednesday through Sunday. And very important, for those of you who want to spend some time at a restaurant and enjoy a great experience, fresh, fine Greek cuisine that doesn't gouge you. Very reasonably priced. Spiro and the gang on the West Island are waiting for you. Plenty of free parking on St. Jean in Pointe Claire. It's Filino's.
17: One thing that's not necessarily breaking, and then the thing that is breaking, Anders Lee going to the Utah Mammoth, and Zach Werenski, in two very long statements by the Columbus Blue Jackets, one by general manager Don Waddell, and one from Zach Werenski saying, I'm staying. By the way, these are like so long.
16: Well, let's wait for Pierre.
17: Yeah, they're very long statements, so I'm not going to read them all out here, but essentially it's a very definitive end to the first paragraph of three paragraphs for Zach Werenski. Quote, I want to win, and I want to do that in Columbus, end quote.
16: Well, that's a shot in the arm for Columbus Blue Jackets fans. Oof. If that is, in fact, the end of this story until his contract expires.
17: And maybe that helps the Kirill Marchenko thing.
16: Well, how do they win if they trade him?
17: Well, I mean, they just brought in Nichushkin. They have some good prospects on the way up.
16: Nichushkin at 31 and Marchenko's just starting?
17: No, but what does it change? Well, it doesn't change anything for Marchenko if he said, I want out of here.
11: Oh, yeah. Well, I mean, we'll see.
17: Might make Columbus more inclined to make something like that happen because they're not losing the pillar of their franchise.
16: Pierre Maguire standing by.
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16: All right. Well, Pierre, good timing. Alexander Ovechkin, according to Darren Drager, is done in the National Hockey League. It's not official, but Drager obviously has some inside info. Could you sense that was where this was going with what Washington was doing this offseason?
0: Oh, yeah. I mean, 100%. Now, you're saying that Drager's saying that Ovechkin's not playing anymore?
16: That's right.
0: Is that what you're...
16: Yes.
0: Yeah. So, if you look at what they were doing, we talked about the right side the other day. Even though Ovechkin played left wing, they moved Ryan Leonard over to the left side on their futures roster. So you look at it, you sign, you know, obviously, Tuck, you know, you go out and acquire Kyrou. You have Ethan Frank playing in the four hole. You have Tommy Wilson in the two hole. You move another right shot, Ryan Leonard, over to the left side. You could see where this was going. I mean, so there's rumors out there, Mitch, and I'm at the airport in Charlotte right now getting ready to fly to Europe. There are rumors out there that Ovechkin's actually agreed to a one-year deal at $2 million a year. I don't know if that's true or not. I do not know that. But I'm just telling you, it wouldn't surprise me if he was not back in the league. It would not surprise me.
17: Well, this is the this is what was tweeted out by our friends over at Overdrive. Darren Drager said, quote, all indications, end quote, in his belief is that Alex Ovechkin's career is maybe concluding with the Capitals.
0: I would wait. You know what? The one thing I try never to do, and I mean this from the bottom of my heart, I have so much respect for players that have played either one game or over 1,000 games in the league. It's an unbelievably difficult league to make it into. And if a guy wants to retire, it shouldn't be speculated on the way this is happening right now. It should be that he makes a call and he does a press conference and his career is celebrated. He will be considered the great. I know the numbers say he is, but he will be considered the greatest goal scorer in the history of the National Hockey League.
16: On the Zach Werenski front, a dramatic turnaround in the last hour or so. LeBron, as you know, last night reported that he nixed a trade to Dallas that would have seen Thomas Harley end up in Columbus.
0: Right.
16: But John was just reading statements, lengthy statements put out by both Werenski and Don Waddell.
17: Yeah, here's the one by Werenski. I do just want to get this right because it was put out together at the same time. So, all right, this is Don Waddell. Where's the Werenski statement? All of this to say, essentially, that Werenski's saying, I want to win in Columbus, and I'm not going anywhere.
0: So this is a good lesson for people that work internally for NHL organizations. If you're going to start leaking stuff, and that was leaked, clearly, somebody was trying to do a favor to LeBron, shut your mouth and stop doing that. That put Thomas Harley in a terrible spot. That puts Werenski in a brutal spot. That puts management in Columbus in a terrible spot. And there, Jimmy Neal, who's kind of like the innocent party in this, he's got to explain to Thomas Harley, yeah, we signed you an eight-year deal. We still want to keep you, even though what is in the newspaper says we were going to trade you. Like, I don't know why somebody in Columbus chose to do that, probably to curry favor with LeBron. So I would just say that that's very inappropriate, very, very inappropriate.
17: He says, quote, Don and I have had very open and honest dialogue since the season ended. Ideally, this wouldn't have become such a public thing, but that is the world we live in now, and everything got blown out of proportion, in my opinion. Yep. I want to win, and I want to do that in Columbus. I've thought about things and discussed everything with my wife and family. We want to be in Columbus. It has been my home for the past 10 years, and I have always been proud to be a Blue Jacket.
0: Well, good for him for saying that. I'm not sure that that's 100% true, but that's okay. You know, you just move on from that. But again, and if you're a Columbus person, you can tell whomever you think that I said this, that was lowbrow, man. To leak that, the way they did that, that was bad. Really bad.
16: Locally, no movement on the UFA front. I think that's mostly good news. But the Ivan Demidov contract that got things going hours ago, Pierre, $73 million, 8 years. It's about $9.1 million per year beginning next season, most of it in signing bonus. But the core is completely locked in. Nobody's making 10.
0: Remember what we talked about. I said this team has a window of 5 to 8 years. That would put that into the window that you're just talking about. I completely agree with the signing. I don't think it's outrageous. I think this player will produce to the level that NHL players have to produce at in order to be an over $8 million a year player. So I don't think this is a bad contract at all. I know some people are slamming it. grossly unfair. You know, again, I was part of doing Tkachuk's, and I know what the comparables were. I know it was setting the table for what Sanderson was going to get, and I know it was setting the table for what Stützle was going to get, and both of their contracts kind of were where we thought they were when I left Ottawa. And so I would say they're in a very similar situation with what they did with Lane Hudson, with what they did, obviously, with Demidov, what they did with Slafkovsky. I really respect the job the management team in Montreal is doing.
16: Michael Hage at development camp.
1: Yeah, for sure. I mean, I want to be a centerman at the NHL level, and I think, you know, that's what I'm best at, is, you know, carrying the puck through the middle of the ice and making plays and making guys around me better. And for sure, I think you learn as you go, but the defensive side of the game, face-offs are obviously a huge part, and they only get harder when you turn pro. And those are all kind of things you want to continue to work on. And, you know, this year you kind of understand at school that, you know, maybe the trust goes to the older guys first, that, you know, they've kind of earned that spot to play at the end of games and, you know, take those big face-offs. And that's a big part of it, you know, going back and, you know, it kind of being my turn to get comfortable in those situations and, you know, really kind of round out my game, I guess.
16: All right. I know you liked the decision right out of the gate.
0: Oh, my gosh. And what a great soundbite. Keep that as a receipt, John. Keep that as a receipt, Luca. This kid's special. That is such a good soundbite. Every young player should have to listen to that. The best part of that soundbite is the older players earn what they get, and us young guys, and I'm paraphrasing, have to work to get to where they are. That is so spot on. Not an egomaniac, not a, you know, a guy that's going to gloat about, oh, yeah, look at me, I'm a first-round pick, I should be ahead of you. No. He understands the methodology of what the coaching staff at Michigan is doing with him. That's such a good soundbite. That's such a good player for Montreal long-term. Love it. Just love it.
17: And, Pierre, his toe drags were impeccable today.
16: John was at development camp.
0: Did you see some of the tape? I sent some.
16: You sent them to me. It was ridiculous.
0: Oh, my gosh.
16: I don't want to lose time. I don't want to lose time here because there's so much going on. By the way, 89th minute, another late goal at the World Cup. Belgium has tied Senegal.
17: Disastrous move by the Senegalese goalkeeper, and Yuri Tielemans has tied things up. Did not imagine this would be possible. Belgium, Senegal look like they're going to extra time.
16: Pierre, Sergei Bobrovsky to the Leafs after all, 3 years, $7 million per. They just added Zach MacEwen, a two-year deal. Yep. Teddy Bluger, Brandon Duhame, Jack Roslovic, Colton Sissons, acquired Nick Paul from Tampa. They have completely remade this team into win-now mode.
0: Yeah.
16: Pierre? We lost Pierre? He got overly excited over what the Leafs are doing. Or maybe he's still talking into his phone. He put himself on mute.
17: It's possible.
16: That's an Aaron Ward move. Damn. Bad timing for that. Is he gone?
17: Yeah, we just heard the dial tone.
16: Okay, so we'll hurry up and get Pierre back again. But that is Zach MacEwen. Is he the dude that Jack Eye ragdolled in Quebec?
17: I think so, yes. Is that right?
16: When he was with Ottawa.
17: When he was with the Senators, yes.
16: Yeah. So that is, to me, and, you know, I asked earlier, is there one signing to you that you look at and you go, you know, that's a really good signing? For me, it's Bobrovsky.
17: Well, you're a goalie guy. You can't be trusted.
16: Yeah. Well. All right, Pierre, we got Pierre back again. Your thoughts on the Leafs?
0: Yeah. Yeah, so they've made significant progress. Number one, they need a better puck-moving defenseman. They have that in Radish and Andre. They're going to get Tanev back. They needed to get a third and fourth line center. They've done that with Bluger and Sissons. They needed to upgrade their strength and size of their depth positions. They did that with Duhame. I know Duhame doesn't get points. Doesn't matter. He can bash people right through the boards. He understands his role. He's a very good penalty killer. They've done a good job in Toronto. And this Gab McKenna is going to be a huge difference maker for them. Easton Cowan is going to be a big difference maker for them. Toronto is not going to be a pushover anymore. And they got, I would say, marketably better today.
16: How about Edmonton? Because a lot of people figured Bobrovsky would make sense. They're going out to get Devin Levi from Buffalo, who hasn't been able to break through in Buffalo. Backyard kid right here. So it looks like Levi and Tristan Jarry.
0: for now. I still think they might be doing stuff, and obviously they made a big deal with Darnell Nurse today to San Jose, so we'll see how that all plays out with their defense. They've got work to do still in Edmonton. Obviously, they think Babcock's going to be a difference maker there. We'll see whether he is or isn't. Depends on whether the star players want to commit to playing team defense or not. But, you know, I think Devon is a good goalie, and I think he merits this opportunity, and I'm really happy for the kid.
16: What did Pierre McGuire say when we mentioned A.J. Greer yesterday? 4 years, $4 million plus?
0: Yeah, that's exactly what I said, and he signed in Anaheim. I knew there was a deal done there. Verbeek wouldn't have done that deal unless he knew he could get the player signed. So that's a pretty significant deal for them. AJ is going to be a good player for them. That team's going to – those San Jose Anaheim games are going to be a whole lot of nasty, really nasty. There's only one contract that I don't agree with, by the way, today, and not even afraid to tell you, that Jacob Trouba contract, they're going to be gagging on that for a while out there.
16: Four years,
0: not a good contract.
16: 4 years, $8.25 million for Jacob Trouba.
0: So think about that. Think about Trouba and Darnell Nurse.
16: Yep.
0: There was no salary retention on Nurse. It's over $17 million for those two defensemen. Mm-hmm.
16: Yeah, John mentioned that in the last.
17: You know what? You know what's one team, because it just came across the wire, that I think have had a good day, Pierre? They brought back Kevin Stenland. They bring in Trocheck from the Rangers, and now they bring in Anders Lee for 3 years. The Utah Mammoth have had themselves a pretty solid day.
0: So I thought Anders Lee was one of the best market value players that would be available today. Utah is going to be a beast. They took Vegas right to the end in their series in the first round. They will get at least into the second round next year and maybe deeper. They are a legitimate team. Billy Armstrong's done a real good job there. He deserves a pat on the back with his staff. They're not going to be fun to play against. They are going to be a whole lot of nasty to play.
17: And you want to talk about good value contracts. 3 years, $5.4 million for Anders Lee.
16: But he is 36.
17: No, but that's reasonable at least.
16: No, for sure.
0: But yeah. That's what we talked about yesterday. I got to tell you guys, with all due respect to everybody that's got a job in the league, because I don't have one, I don't get what these guys are doing. Either they got really bad people around them, or these guys don't understand the market. I'm just telling you right now. I said it to you guys yesterday. He's probably one of the most valuable guys, because you're going to get him at an unbelievable price point, and he is a leader. He's a champion person. He makes your power play better. I don't get what some of these teams are doing. I just don't get it.
16: Pierre, we'll have a lot more time tomorrow. Safe flight to Ireland. Looking forward to chatting tomorrow. Thank you.
0: Can't wait, Mitchell. Thanks a lot. Have a great night, everybody.
16: Girl smile. Yeah, I think the best signing was Bobrovsky, as I mentioned. Worst signing, we don't have enough time. Really, we don't. It's crazy. Today's crazy. Don't be so uptight, Canadians fans. It's July 1st.
17: How's your Flemish?
16: My Flemish?
2: Here is Moreira op de linkerkant. 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
17: That was the Flemish, a language I have literally never heard before until right now.
16: They tied it up. Two goals late to tie it.
17: And it looks like they're going to extra time. The Senegalese fans are beside themselves. They don't know how the hell this has happened. In fairness, I have no idea how the hell this has happened.
16: It's craziness. All right, again, and we got U.S. and Bosnia at 8.
3: Yeah, and I believe the winner, 8 o'clock. And the winner of this game, if I'm not mistaken, will be playing the winner of USA and Bosnia in the round of 16.
17: And don't worry, Habs fans. I have a feeling there's going to be a signing or a trade by the time we come back tomorrow.
16: What is this, inside information?
17: I'm hearing things. No, it has nothing to do with that. I just have a feeling. I got a feeling they're not going to sit on their hands the rest of the day. There's going to be something that trickles out from all the madness that we've seen.
16: Well, who's left?
17: Look good.
16: Anthony Mantha's left.
17: There's Eli Tolvanen could be like a fourth line kind of guy. Andrew Peak from when he was in Boston, right-handed defenseman. I can see little things, you know, coloring around the edges kind of stuff.
3: I think they'll make a move when we're playing the soccer game on Friday.
17: Oh, God, I hope not.
16: Thank you so much for listening and spending some of Canada Day with us. Now, go out, unless you're John Still or Steve Traynor. Enjoy the fireworks.

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1: We're slowing on the eastbound 640 from Chemin Principal back into De Montagne. We also have delays on the eastbound side of the Met, starting before DeCary, running through to Stinson. Southbound 25 delays there, Hochelaga to the tunnel for southbound DeCary. A little bit of volume now from the top to Van Horn. 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
0: 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How about NBA Free Agency Day in the addition to the NHL Free Agent Frenzy, which kicks off at noon, and we have already seen some fireworks. Kawhi Leonard is coming back to the Raptors. LeBron James is not going to be back with the Lakers. We'll touch on both topics with Dwight Walton starting now. Good morning, Dwight.
25: Good morning, Connor. A very happy Canada Day to both you and Sean, all of our listeners out there. Please enjoy this wonderful day that our beautiful country will have upon us today. At least here in Montreal, it's very, very sunny and hot outside, so it should be fun.
0: Well, are you here in Montreal?
25: Yes, I am.
0: Okay.
25: Yes, I am.
0: happy Canada Day to you, my friend.
25: Thank you. Thank you very much. Thank you. I take that with a great deal of pride. As you know, I represented my country for 10 years, playing for the national team, so this day had a little bit more stronger meaning for me, I think, than most, but very, very proud Canadian I am, yes.
0: Hmm. Are you saying you're more Canadian than I am?
1: That's what it sounded like.
25: Yes, I am. Yes, I am.
1: I'm getting a tattoo. Beat that one. Yeah, yeah.
0: All right. Hey, Dwight, let's start with the Kawhi coming to the Raptors. I know that LeBron is obviously the talk of the basketball world, yep. But here in Canada, I'm curious what you think about the price that was paid and Kawhi coming back.
25: Well, this is, if you want to call it fortunate or unfortunate part of business as far as the Toronto Raptors are when it comes to the NBA. This is the only way they're going to acquire a star of Kawhi Leonard's magnitude. Everybody that I've been getting texts from through Messenger, through social media, individual texts talking about the Raptors gave up too much to get Kawhi Leonard. And at the end of the day, if that's how you feel. But the Raptors feel that their window is now to compete in the Eastern Conference. They were close last season. They felt losing in seven games to the Cleveland Cavaliers. And they felt that if they can get over the top and if they can get Kawhi Leonard back, albeit 7 years later, 7 years older, he is 35 years of age, an oft-injured superstar. But again, coming off arguably the best season of his career with the LA Clippers just this past season. He has been relatively healthy over the last couple of years. And the same physical medical staff that the Raptors had when Kawhi Leonard was here in Toronto 7 years ago, Alex McKechnie and that group, he feels very confident with that group. He feels that that group will keep him healthy. Of course, it's going to be a load management strategy or plan set up for Kawhi Leonard this upcoming season for the foreseeable future with the Raptors. And when healthy, you heard me say it all last season. When healthy, the Raptors can compete with any team, at least in the Eastern Conference, all across the NBA as well, as far as I'm concerned. And they feel that Kawhi Leonard is worth the Brandon Ingram, Grady Dick, the two first-round picks, the first round pick swap, and the two second round picks over the next several years. The Toronto Raptors made a decision that they feel will help them at the very least get past the loss to the Cleveland Cavaliers this past season. And they feel with the lineup of Emmanuel Quickley, RJ Barrett, Kawhi Leonard, Scottie Barnes, Colin Murray Boyles, Jakob Poeltl, they feel, and Jamal Shedd's there, they feel that they have a chance to compete in the Eastern Conference. And being in a city like Toronto, as great as Toronto is, a free agent is not willingly going to sign there or go there on their own. Bobby Webster and the front office of the Raptors have to make a decision to acquire players this way, and if they have to overpay, so be it. But I like the move. It's infused enthusiasm back in Toronto and in the country of Canada, because this puts the Raptors definitely in play for Eastern Conference contention. I think the Knicks, of course, are going to be the favorite, but this move definitely puts the Toronto Raptors back in the Eastern Conference championship mix.
2: What did Simon say when we talked to him about this 90 minutes ago about the Raptors? Do you remember the word he used?
3: Well, I know he started off with two thumbs down for this decision.
2: He thought He thought it made the Raptors look kind of
3: desperate.
2: Yeah.
25: So I will say this, and I'm going to bring in two other players into this conversation. There's a reason why Trae Young, when he was on the training block for the Atlanta Hawks, chose the Washington Wizards. And currently, Jalen Duren, who was a restricted free agent for the Detroit Pistons, there's a reason why he chose the Sacramento Kings to do business with. Because he understood, the Trae Young understood that around the NBA, there was only one team that was going to give him the money that he wanted. That was the promise that he was given when the Wizards traded for him. And you saw a couple of weeks ago, he signed a four-year, $212 million contract for a player that is great offensively, but is off-injured and doesn't play a lick of defense. But, of course, with that Wizards roster, Trae Young's deficiencies will be covered up to Jalen Duren, an All-NBA player this season. But if you watch the playoffs, wasn't very good, borderline awful, in their series against Orlando, didn't live up to what he played during a great regular season. So the Pistons are having some trepidations of what is the right price to give him. He is due a max contract. He's thought of the Sacramento Kings, who are definitely a market like Toronto that needs to overpay to get players. This is what Kawhi Leonard did. It's smart business on his part. He knew that the LA Clippers were not going to pay him the 2 years, $126 million extension that he is due. So what does he do? He seeks out the team that he knows, in Simon's words, is desperate enough to bring a star back to Toronto. And whether we believe Kawhi Leonard actually wants to be in Toronto or not, Kawhi Leonard wants to have his cake and eat it too. He wants to be able to get paid, be able to play games on his schedule, not have to practice every day, only show up for games. But when healthy, he is definitely a top 10, and in some cases a top 5 player in the NBA, even at the advanced age of 35 years of age. So This is why Kawhi Leonard is here. I understand the trepidation, but it's also smart business. Find an employer that will give you the money that you want, and that's what Kawhi Leonard has done in this case.
3: So you clearly don't see it as a short-sighted move, if I'm hearing you correctly, right? For a 35-year-old guy who's not going to play every day for you, and the money that he's, you know, that he comes along with, and what you gave up to get him. I think about, is this forward movement in the long term, or is this more skewed towards the short-sighted thing, especially for a guy like, I don't know, like you mentioned, Ingram, who can score, Grady Dick, who's in commercials when Tracy McGrady calls him when he's in the bathroom.
2: We don't have to watch those ads anymore.
3: Shaving, you know. I'm just curious about that perspective. You know, when you talk about contenders, when I heard you say that, I'm like, yeah, okay, contender for these for what, a season? Two? I'm just curious about that angle moving forward.
25: Well, the difference this time, Sean, when he came here in 2019, most of us understood that he was only here for a season. And ultimately, he wanted to end up close to his home. He is from San Diego, but we all knew that he wanted to be in Los Angeles. It was either going to be the Lakers or the Clippers. The Clippers ended up winning out because he used Paul George in a negotiation ploy. Everyone thought, all the pundits that day thought that he was going to sign with LeBron James and the L.A. Lakers, but it didn't work out that way. Just imagine a Kawhi Leonard, LeBron James, and Anthony Davis trio. That would have run the NBA for a couple of years. But The difference this time is Kawhi Leonard is going to be here for the next three seasons. And, again, his injury history puts a lot of Raptors fans on pause. But the reality is he's been the healthiest he has been over the last couple of years. As I mentioned, Alex McKechnie and the medical team with the Raptors that was there in 2019 remains there today. So they feel confident that they'll be able to keep Kawhi Leonard as upright as possible. And he is the type of player that will give the Raptors relevance, credibility with the officials, and relevance across the league in terms of being an Eastern Conference championship contender. Again, when healthy, and because of the presence now of Kawhi Leonard, the Raptors have definitely put themselves in the mix. So, again, the difference between 2019 and 2026, we all knew that Kawhi was going to leave after that season, championship or not, but this time, Kawhi Leonard will be here for the next 2 to 3 seasons.
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2: With Dwight Walton every Wednesday at 9:05 here in the morning show, all basketball season long on TSN 690. Let's change gears to LeBron James. There's so many different layers to this. Let's start with this. Is he doing the Lakers kind of dirty here?
25: I'm not sure if he's doing the Lakers dirty here. I just think he understands that while he said that happiness is paramount and that it's not about the money, he also understands that the cord had to be cut at some point, whether it was going to be this season or next season. And he and Rich Paul, I guess, just figured, let's just cut the cord right now. I've got at least a year left in my career. I don't think it's only going to be a year. I think as long as LeBron is productive, and of course he's on record as saying he's not going to allow the fans nor the media to see him fall off the cliff. So he'll know when it's time to retire. Like, as long as he enjoys the process of getting ready for each season, he is going to play. So I don't think he did the Lakers any dirty moves here. I just think he understood that the Lakers want to build around Kawhi Leonard and Austin Reeves, and the best way to do that is to leave the organization and allow Rob Pelinka to be able to put forth a roster that can compete in today's NBA. And the Lakers have done everything in their power to assemble a team that can compete around their two best players, who, quite frankly, aren't going to be known for their defensive prowess. So I think LeBron did them a favor, a solid, if you will, by just telling them, you know what, let's cut the cord now so you can go on with your business and I can go on with mine. That's what I think. I don't think LeBron would leave the Lakers hanging that way on purpose. This is how I feel.
2: What about the fact that, you know, they drafted his son and they've kept him around? He always wanted to play with his son, and now
25: they got him, Anthony Davis. Yeah, they got Russell Westbrook.
2: Yeah,
25: right. And then a smart father move, if you will. He made sure that Bronny's contract was going to be guaranteed before he left. So yeah, he did a lot of things, and I get it. But all superstars are allowed to maneuver, especially when you've accumulated the respect and the credibility that LeBron James has. I get where your question is going. I understand that. But I just think LeBron and his agency, Clutch Agency, Rich Paul in particular, they understood that it was time to cut the cord. Does LeBron feel some type of way that ultimately they thought more highly of Austin Reeves ahead of him? We can question the basketball side of this. Again, I'm a LeBron James advocate. I've been following the Lakers ever since LeBron James went to them back in, what was it, 2018? Sure, I understand the disrespect that LeBron may feel. Do I think it was a mistake that the Lakers signed that their two best players going forward are going to be players that are negative defenders in terms of efficiency and the analytical side of things? Yes, I think it was a mistake. But at the same time, once those decisions were made by Rob Pelinka and the Lakers, LeBron understood that I guess it's time right now to cut the cord and just move forward and put myself, talking about LeBron, in the best position in terms of me trying to win myself a fifth championship.
3: And what's the Draymond Green situation look like? How's that going to play itself out now?
25: So this is where the LeBron rumors are just going to start floating around. Draymond Green also understands that he is never going to make $25 million. LeBron doesn't decide to play for the Warriors. So he declined his $27.4 million player option to return to the Golden State Warriors this season. That doesn't mean he's not going to play for the Warriors. But that he's just doing his part because of his friendship, his ties to the Clutch Agency, to entice, if you will, LeBron James to sort of finish his career out with Draymond and Steph Curry and Steve Kerr and sort of have a storybook ending to LeBron James' career. It's a great story. It would be a great story. It would be fun to watch. But I'm not sure if being on the Golden State Warriors team, if you put LeBron James with a Draymond Green, a Steph Curry, an Al Horford, a Kristaps Porzingis, and then you slide LeBron James in there, that is an average starting lineup of 38 years of age. And my own, again, it would be great to watch. They're pros. They're all champions. They understand how to win and what it takes to pace yourself during the regular season to make sure that they're physically and mentally able to compete at the most important time of the year, that being the playoffs. However, because of the Oklahoma City Thunder and the San Antonio Spurs clearly being the two best teams in the Western Conference and clearly being 10 to 12 years on average younger than the Golden State Warriors would be if that team was to be assembled, I'm not sure it's the best option if LeBron James is truly about winning and trying to compete for an NBA championship, which is why, there's a plethora, there's a myriad of options for LeBron James to choose from. As Shams Charania is reporting, 10 to 12 teams are actively pursuing LeBron James. LeBron James, of course, the teams that are going to come up are Golden State, Cleveland, Miami, but it's not out of the realm of possibility here that he could sign with the San Antonio Spurs. He can sign with the Oklahoma City Thunder. He can sign with the Detroit Pistons. Any team that he feels that he can slide in and just be a role player, a mentor, an experienced coach on the floor for any one of these young teams, listen, right now the basketball world is his orchid. He could do whatever he wants to do. That's why just don't focus on the Warriors, the Cavs, and the Heat. LeBron James has the choice of the league right now, and if he wants to be happy and play competitive basketball and compete for a championship, all of those options are possible. Whether we like LeBron James or not, whether we like the decisions he's made in the past or not, LeBron James is an unrestricted free agent. He can choose whatever team he wants to, and he can put himself in the best position to compete for a championship next season.
2: Why not Toronto?
25: It could be Toronto as well, but I just don't think, though, you know what? If he's willing to play for the vet minimum, he can fit under anybody's salary cap right now. Teams don't want to be in the second apron. They're willing to go into or in between the first and second aprons. And if LeBron James wants to play for the Toronto Raptors and add to their cause, no question about it.
3: Come on.
25: Again, there are teams out there that are going to be pitching LeBron James. Now, of course, again, the whether you like him or not scenario or narrative, he has to be able to read the room as well. If he goes to play for San Antonio or Oklahoma City, what do you guys think the backlash is going to be for that? It's going to be an obvious ring-chasing situation. But I think LeBron James, I think his heart has been hardened by social media, the era that he's played through and is currently playing in. So I don't think he truly cares about how the fans are going to think of him. This is just a man who simply loves to play the game of basketball. I don't think he's even going to retire next season. He has 2 years left, I believe, to play at an elite level, which will be unprecedented. He has the whole league in front of him. He can choose where he wants to play and the best situation where he's going to put himself to win an NBA championship. I think that's going to be the case. So don't be surprised if he goes to a team that the fans out there aren't thinking of. It's definitely in the realm of possibility.
2: Exciting stuff. If he landed with either of those teams, San Antonio or Oklahoma City, I'd just to see the ESPN pundits' heads explode. And, of course, I mean, I would imagine how toxic the discourse around LeBron would get. I would predict something to the extent of, you know, it's embarrassing that he's joining someone else's team to chase rings, playing second fiddle to Victor Wembanyama or Shai Gilgeous-Alexander, depending on which one. Not unlike with the Kevin Durant 100%. Stuff when he went to the Warriors.
3: But
2: right?
3: LeBron style.
2: Yeah.
25: So let me say this, fellas. The game four collapse by the San Antonio Spurs against the New York Knicks. If LeBron James is playing for San Antonio, do you think that comeback happens?
2: So I think you could say the same of the Cavaliers and their collapse in the Eastern Conference final.
25: And that's why, so again, we could talk, and I'm

0: than Mitch Johnson or Mark Daniel. So, you know, again, the ball is in LeBron's court. He can choose any team right now. You talked about the Toronto Raptors. He could be the coach on the floor for Darko Rajakovic. He has experienced players, but a player like LeBron James, who's basically plug and play, and why he's so revered in NBA circles when talking about the greatest of all time, he has basically had three or four Hall of Fame careers in his 23-year career in the NBA. He's a chameleon. He's able to be the star. He's able to be the co-star. And as he proved this past season, a third co-star on a championship contending team. He is plug and play. He will do whatever it takes to help a team win. Luka Doncic and Austin Reeves went down to injury. What does he do against the Houston Rockets? He becomes the number one option. And yes, the Rockets didn't have Kevin Durant, but they were still favored when Durant, the top of the Rockets, was still favored over the Lakers because they thought an aging 41-year-old LeBron James couldn't lead a team out of the first round. Well, he just proved that he can. And that's why he's still playing. That's still why he trains the way that he does. And he would be a major, major factor and contributor to any championship contending team in the NBA for next season. That's why this story is not closed. Again, don't focus on the obvious teams. Don't be surprised if he throws a curveball, a Hail Mary, and ends up with a team that you're not going to like to see him on. Stay tuned, everybody.
1: How soon do you think we have this resolution here?
0: So here's the thing, and I'm just going to echo what ESPN's Brian Windhorst has been saying. The teams across the league that want LeBron, just show him how you're building the roster. Look, free agency started yesterday. LeBron doesn't have to sign until a day before training camp. Show him what you're trying to accomplish. He doesn't need to see your arena. He doesn't need to see your practice facility. He has been around the league for 23 years. Yes, of course, teams have improved their practice facilities, but LeBron James has seen everything. Right now, it's all about roster construction. And if it's truly about being happy and not about the money, that's telling the league that he's willing to take whatever amount of money you have left under the salary cap and to stay out of the second apron to bring him aboard. So he can sign today, he can sign Friday, he can sign next Tuesday for all that we know. But it's incumbent upon the teams, the contending teams across the NBA to show him how serious you are about winning a championship. Finish filling out your roster, and if there's money left to bring in a player as dominant as LeBron James can be, then those teams can have the conversation with Rich Paul and the clutch agency and then eventually sign LeBron James. So again, he could keep us hanging for next week, or it could be a quick decision. But if teams are serious, make your pitch by acquiring a roster that LeBron James feels that if he plugs himself into it, they're going to be in serious contention for an NBA championship.
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8: All right, as promised, Kent Hughes and Ivan Demidov.
9: That's cool thing that we just signed a contract. I'm happy to be here, and I can't wait to play more games for this jersey, and I'm happy to be here.
10: Congratulations. How important was it for you and for you, Kent, also to settle things quickly and make sure that it doesn't last a week or more days?
9: It was easy because they wanted me to be here. I want to stay for long term here. And we just signed it so quickly and easy.
11: Mais c'est toujours plus facile quand tu peux régler quelque chose plus tôt que plus tard. 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
10: Congratulations. Kent, my question is for you, just based on what you just said, that it's more important for Ivan to be a part of something than to be something. Climate out there and what some players in his situation could potentially sign for in the coming weeks, what does it say about Ivan that he's making that commitment to the Montreal Canadiens?
11: You know, we've been asked a lot more kind of around the draft how important character is to us, and character is extremely important to us. And I think I've said it, having worked on the other side, it's hockey and other teams, professional team sports are unique because there's the player's individual interests and how it meshes within the interests of the overall group in terms of what the group is trying to accomplish. Ivan is I think we knew this from the very first time we met him in Vegas for his interview. Remember that?
12: Yep.
11: He was a unique, confident kid, but you could just see he's a hockey player, wanted to be part of something, be part of a team. He's a great hockey player. I think based on the amount of cameras that are at our practice facility every morning in the summertime, I think everybody knows how much work he puts in. But it's pretty neat when somebody puts that kind of work into his game and then still also has the desire to be part of the larger group. So we consider ourselves very fortunate, like with all the other, you know, players on our team.
10: I mean, you have people in your life who could influence you and say, hey, you know, if you wait a bit, you might be able to get more money. It's not just about hockey. It is your life, your family. Just what made you ready to say, no, this is what matters most to me now?
9: I mean, just take a look on our team. We have a good core, and everyone is similar age, and everyone wants to win the cup, and everyone is hungry. So that's what makes me I would say that. And I just wanna come and come every time when I could, like, to the rink and do our job and play the games, win the games.
10: Congratulations, Ivan. It's a massive deal. So I just wanted to, for the both of you, like, the speed in which this was done was rather quick. You know, obviously, like, the first day you can potentially execute an extension is huge. You know, you had spoken about the fact that you had conversations with Lane about his process. How important was it for you to just get this out of the way so that not only can you prepare for next season and really help this team contend, but also in your own game, kind of get that next level physically?
9: I would say, I mean, it was so easy for me because I just want to, you know, put those paper things out and just go and training. That's what I want to do and going to do, so that's the thing.
10: And, you know, when it comes to building out the salary structure, you're really getting players to buy in just at every single level. You've locked your core in basically as it can be in the NHL. At what point now do you turn around with the knowledge of having this core locked in, you know, for years to come, and being able to maybe spend a little bit more elsewhere, like, say, a free agent market or a higher cost player in the future?
11: I think, listen, we have a very good core group of players here in Montreal that are young. We are on a daily basis. I mean, I don't think I've... Gorts and I live in the same building, and we keep walking by each other, and he's shaking his head because I'm waving at him on the phone to my ear. So, trust me, it is not for a lack of trying. And we will continue to do that. I do not feel like it's today, it's tomorrow, or it's any specific day. We're going to make this team better. I have no concerns about that, but I can't tell you when it is. I can't tell you. I'll know when it is. I'll know when the deal is right. And we have a dance partner. But we won't do a dumb trade or a dumb move that might kind of appease the passionate fan base on a short-term basis, and then a year later, like, what the hell did they just get us into? So we hope that we have their patience to trust that we're going to continue to push this thing forward. We're not trying to save money. We are not trying to do anything other than make the right next move.
0: Okay, you have the core of the team locked up now, all for $110 million. Are they jealous that you've been able to do this? And how have you been able to do this? Not just convincing players, but also your former agent friends that go down this route.
11: I don't think you have to. I think an agent's job is... Well, this is going to get me in trouble, I'm sure. But, the agent's job is to represent the player's interest. And that means different things for different players, right? Depending on what those players' motivations are. But what do they say? Happy wife, happy life. I think in the agent world, happy client, happy life. When they're not happy, you get a lot of phone calls. When they are happy, they don't return your phone calls. Maybe that's just unique to me, but so I think it has a lot more. It has a lot less to do with me, Stu, and a lot more to do. There's way more credit to our players and to the culture that we have here. And when you create a place where guys want to work hard to get better and to accomplish a common goal, I don't think there's anything I used to say to my kids all the time, like, if you go have a record-breaking year scoring goals in college or wherever, it's not like 20 years from now everybody's coming back to celebrate the 40-goal season you had. They come back to celebrate something you accomplished together. And, you know, the years that I spent talking to players, the one thing that always amazed me is once they had that little taste of success, they chased it forever. And, you know, the earlier the group figures that out, then I think the more committed they are to doing that. And that's what's going on here more than anything.
0: So this is life-changing money. It's a lot of money. Just how do you wrap your head around the money coming your way?
9: I mean, I didn't get it on a bank account yet, so.
12: That might be my fault.
11: I said to him, Ivan, did it hit your bank account yet? Sedge, what's going on? And he said, it's an extension. It's not till next year.
13: Tu as posé une question par rapport à ton noyau qui est sous contrat. 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
11: 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You don't understand that, Ivan.
9: No. Good. Good French, though.
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8: All right, as promised, Kent Hughes and Ivan Demidov.
13: I got a question, yeah, for Ivan. We're seeing Alexander Jaroslawski on the ice during development camp. Since he arrived in Montreal, how would you describe your interactions with him, seeing him on the ice also, and what sort of player you see him becoming? So what's been your overall impressions of Jaroslawski lately?
9: I like him a lot. He's a good guy, working hard, so I mean, he's all bigger than me. I would say taller than me. Yeah, and he's I would say bright future. If he is gonna working hard every day in the same way. So
10: you asked earlier about this enormous amount of money. I understand it's not in your bank account, but there's a name that's going to be, you know, in the tens of millions of dollars. You come from a pretty modest background. You grew up with a lot of money. Just, can you, was this ever part of your dream, the money, or did you not think about it when you were trying to work with the
9: game? I mean, I think everyone think about money. It's not, you know, that's a true. And obviously, yeah, for me, the same. Money is a big part of your life, because without that, you can't have something, you know. But for me, the main thing is, you know, hockey is the number one in my life. So that's why, that's what I'm thinking. It's never gonna be, you know, money never gonna be over than hockey in my life. So.
10: Earlier you said you're not going to do a done deal to appease passionate fans. I think you recognize that all these guys buying into a certain concept puts a certain amount of pressure on you to have that payoff, right? And to be like, okay, you've done this for us, we're going to help you win. Can you, I guess, explain different pressures you would feel to fulfill that when, you know, everyone looks at every offseason as being this one vacuum thing. It's like you have to hit it here. If you look at that as more of a long-term commitment to these guys, that you're gonna make it worth their while, or do you want to do that?
11: I want to do that. So making sure we do that probably requires a little bit of prudence, a little bit of patience instead of just chasing it, but if I had my druthers, we did it yesterday. But I also recognize, like, we also have very, very talented, good hockey players that are in our system that are coming. That, to me, for a lot of people, they're just names, but they're not that far away from being really good National Hockey League players, too. So part of the reality of at least my interpretation, and again, it's mine, I wouldn't say it's factual, but where we make moves, I've said that we would like to do that from a position of depth. And if we look around the league right now, there are a lot of teams like us that went through a certain process at one point. You know, Anaheim, Chicago, Utah, Buffalo, Ottawa, Detroit, that are now coming out of it. So if you're dealing in futures or picks, a lot of the group of teams right now are looking to get better now, not in the future. So perhaps the currency in the immediate present isn't as valuable as it's been at other points here and, you know, over time. So does that continue to be the case, or is there other teams in the future that are going to be in that marketplace? I can't tell you that. I just know what we're looking at right now.
10: To clarify, I guess I meant, you know, Nick signed through 2030, right? So this group, that's like a pocket of time for you to work with. So I guess, do you see that as being like, you don't have to hit it right now. You have, this group won't come to you and be like, to help you review the funding considerations this year necessarily.
11: Oh, I'm not worried about that. And there could be a trade in September or October. I would like to reward what they've done for this team by giving them the best chance to win. And the sooner the better, as long as that's what we're doing, Arpin, giving them a better chance to win. I don't want to do something that turns out to actually serve as an impediment to that objective because I thought I was helping them.
10: A few more questions. I think that's all.
12: Ken, on est le 1er juillet, ce matin, il était 7h30, puis tu avais les gars de ton équipe qui pratiquaient sur la patinoire ici. 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
11: 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I said that he was asking what it's like to see somebody like you and Lane on July 1st at 7:30 yeah. being on the ice. And I said, the first thing it tells me is you're not Canadian because it's a holiday today.
19: Yeah.
11: je crois que oui. 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
21: All right, so there's been about 20 minutes of Q&A between members of the Montreal media and GM Kent Hughes and Ivan Demidov, who signed an extension that kicks in next season, 8 years, $73 million, a little more than $9 million per season. He'll become next season, unless something significant happens in the offseason, the highest paid forward on the Montreal Canadiens.
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21: It's a three-star quiz, next level with my boys McKenna and Salikas.
1: Let's go back to yesterday morning on this program. A delight to have Mark Denis on with us, talking about the first domino to fall in the Brendan Gallagher transaction to Vancouver.
2: I think that was the first domino to fall, and it's now happened. It's not perfect because it's not 100% of the salary, but it's still a little bit of leeway, and I know the salary cap is going up, but your next move is most likely tomorrow on July 1st, signing Demidov to an extension. So, you know, you need that money. You need to have a little bit of free space, which the Canadiens didn't have until
1: yesterday. So let's circle back on a small talking point we've already had this morning, Connor. There's Mark Denis referencing Gallagher, maybe signing of Ivan Demidov as early as this afternoon. Beyond that, I mean, are you thinking they make a signing, make a trade, one or the other, maybe both? I mean, are you expecting some activity now that, I guess, this Gallagher domino has fallen?
3: Absolutely, yes. You got to do something. They can't not do anything. I'm sorry. Like I'm not going. I'm not making a big deal. I'm not up in arms that they haven't done anything yet. But they've got to do something. They have to improve the team. I mean, we saw the areas that need improving. We saw the glaring areas of weakness exposed during the playoffs. We know this now.
1: Yeah.
3: We learn so much. Now the job is to improve. I do think we have to get ready for something, though. And that is, for the first time in the rebuild, the Canadiens are probably not going to improve their results year over year next year. Because that would mean making it to the Stanley Cup Final, right?
1: Yep.
3: That's the minimum they'd have to achieve to improve.
1: Yeah.
3: They've improved every single season. It's right there in the numbers since Martin St. Louis became the coach of this team. I don't think that's going to happen next year unless they improve the team. So, and even if they do, I think there's a chance that they still aren't able to do better than making the conference final. So I am kind of preparing myself for that. But yeah, I am expecting a move or two today.
1: Simon, your perspective on July 1st opening up at noontime today and connecting it to the Canadiens and kind of what you're thinking here.
23: Yeah, 100%. And I'm with Connor about the improvement. It's also improvement on a personal basis as well. It's going to be hard to double down. Is Cole Caulfield going to go to 55, 60? Is Nick Suzuki going to go to 110 points? So I think to make this team better, I don't know if you can ask these guys to continue to outperform, you know, the numbers that many of us expected for them to get, the 82 points, 40 goals and stuff like that. So I think the only way to improve is to add a body. And, you know, I think you have to. You look, you know, what you have down the middle, probably not good enough. Do you want to get better at the wing? The second-line center position, all, you know, we've been talking about it for forever now, but if it's difficult to do, okay. I watch enough hockey and listen to you guys and everything. I get it. It's a difficult position to upgrade. But it's not difficult to upgrade the wing as well. It's difficult to find the number four, number five defenseman. You got to upgrade somewhere, whether it's on the wing, whether it's on the blue line. This team on paper, just on paper, needs to be better than the team we saw in Game 5 against Carolina.
1: I keep it locked to TSN 690 throughout the course of the broadcast day on free agent frenzy and wall-to-wall coverage here. Should anything happen, this is the place you want to be to get all the insight and the breakdown should the Montreal Canadiens make a move, a trade, and whether it's a signing of Demidov, so on and so forth. And we'll be with you throughout the course of the day today. We almost saw a blockbuster deal kind of shake down, but ultimately vetoed. Why? Because the player has full control. Zach Werenski, Columbus, Dallas had agreed to a deal. Not so much the player, however. Apparently the two organizations were ready and had agreed. Dallas was going to take Zach Werenski, and Thomas Harley was going to be the centerpiece of a package going back the other way. But Werenski said, nope, I've got a no trade clause, no movement clause. I am exercising my right, and Werenski is still a Blue Jacket today. Simon, no trade, no movement clauses. How do you feel? Good, bad for the overall perception of the National Hockey League?
23: Oh, I'm totally fine with it, John. It's something that you work, you sit at the other end of a table with your general manager, and you go back and forth. If, you know, we talk about Werenski waiving, you know, not waiving that,
1: yeah,
23: and not accepting a trade. We don't know what happened when he signed that contract. I don't know what his contract is, but just play with me here. If it was an $8 million contract, but he asked for those no-trade movements, and general manager said, okay, but for the next, you know, 6 years, I'm going to take $750,000 a year off the top. You want that no-trade? It's got to come at something that I want. So we don't know what he gave up to get that no trade clause part of his contract. If I was a general manager, Sean, sure, no trade clause, come back a little bit on the dollars and cents. But the one thing that I would certainly do is, if I trade you, hey man, it's in your contract, you could block it. But if you walk into my office and ask to be traded, mm-hmm. no, that part of your contract is null and void. Mm-hmm. When I want to trade you, I can. But you just can't simply walk into my office and say, yeah, now I want to get traded and these are the only spots I want to go to. I can't do my job as a general manager. So you want the no trade, no problem. The moment you want to get traded, that right is waived.
1: Apparently, according to several reports, Zach Werenski wants to stay on the East Coast. Lots of people are trying to connect the dots to the Toronto Maple Leafs. Obviously, Matthew Nye's name floating around. Maybe a logical conclusion is in the twilight of Victor Hedman's career, a nice transition. Maybe Werenski to Tampa Bay if, in fact, he does stay on the East Coast and Waddell can actually get this deal done. But your point of view on it comes to player empowerment, Connor, in the National Hockey League, more empowered than we've ever seen before. How do you feel about the no movement, no trade clauses in the game?
3: There's too many of them.
1: Yeah.
3: It's insane. Let me give you some examples.
1: Go ahead.
3: Because I just decided I'd look, just because I had some time while Simon was answering the question to look.
1: Yeah.
3: Frédéric Gaudreau of the Seattle Kraken. Freddie Gaudreau.
1: Yeah.
3: Remember him? He's 33 years old. He has a 15-team no-trade list. What? Jared McCann, Seattle Kraken, 10-team no-trade list. Bobby McMahon, no-trade clause. Can't be traded without player approval.
1: Right.
3: Chandler Stephenson. No trade clause. Cannot be traded without player approval. That's one team. I'm looking at their blue line. Vince Dunn, 16-team no trade list. Brandon Montour, no trade clause. Adam Larson, no trade clause. Ryan Lindgren has a 6-team no trade list. NHL GMs that hand these things out like they're candy.
1: Yeah.
3: And it's since it's this is the result.
1: Well, you just said, I was like, I believe if I memory served me, and I just checked now, Michael McCarron has a no movement clause.
3: That was another one.
1: Okay.
3: He has on a 6-year contract, he has a no move. Was that really necessary to Michael McCarron? Was he going to say, you know what?
1: Yeah.
3: I'm not staying. I'm not signing this 6-year contract extension you're giving me. If you don't give me a no move clause, it's another great one. It's one that I saw here before. Joel Eriksson-Ek, 10-team no trade list. Marcus Foligno, 15-team no trade list. Ryan Hartman, 10-team no trade list. Yakov Trenin, 10-team no trade. Like, that's just two teams. I can keep going. It's one thing
23: guys.
3: What's that?
23: Well, I think Connor, while you were gone, Eric Macromella, you can ask him tomorrow, he tweeted it out. The NFL has two players. Two players with no trade clauses. MLB had like 20.
3: Yeah.
23: And the NHL had well over 200.
3: It's to me, it's bad management. Like, obviously, Connor McDavid should have a no, you know, Sidney Crosby should have a no trade clause, but like, there's you know, 5-10 guys maybe,
1: right?
3: But it's insane how many guys in the NHL have no trades, and that's why we're seeing what's happening happen. Become the norm that superstar franchise level players are handcuffing their teams, and luckily oftentimes teams are able to get a decent return. But what is if Werenski wants to go to Tampa, seriously, what, and Columbus, who reportedly want to and feel it's important that they are able to stay competitive. They don't want to trade him for draft picks. They don't want to trade him for prospects. They want players that they can put on their roster. Who are they going to get from Tampa? Who? I'm not super familiar with their, you know, but we just saw them in the playoffs. Who's Tampa trading?
1: Yep.
3: Who's Zach Werenski? Like, it's such a tough spot that Columbus is in here, and it's the result of the GMs just handing out these NTCs like they're candy.
1: And that's the key point, because pundits have talked about, oh, something's got to change. They got to address this in the next CBA. It's like, it's not gun to your head, sign this no movement, no trade clause, or else we're not signing you. It's like, you're 100% right. Talking about just giving them out. Left, right, and center to, you know, good players, not and great players alike. But yeah, interesting to see what's happened in the player empowerment era of the National Hockey League. In the meantime, we're also seeing seismic movement in the NBA with their free agency season opening up as well today. Quick reaction, thumbs up, thumbs down to Kawhi Leonard, Connor, back with the Toronto Raptors.
3: I love it. Kawhi Leonard's back playing on the East Coast, playing on. I'm going to be able to watch him play.
1: Yeah, yeah.
3: I don't know. know if this is going to work out for the Raptors, but I love that they took a flyer on this. I think it's great. Is Kawhi Leonard playing in my time zone? I'll take it. He's one of the best players in the NBA. He just had an incredible season. Obviously, staying healthy is an issue and remains an issue for him, but he was incredible as a Raptor, and he's still playing at a very high level, so I think it's great news.
1: Boardman gets paid, Simon. Thumbs up, thumbs down to Kawhi Leonard and the Raptors reuniting.
23: Double thumbs down. One, pathetic by the Raptors to go back and get a guy that walked out on them not once, but also vetoed a trade back to Toronto a couple of years ago. I think the price that they paid is massive. They don't excel in free agency, the Raptors. It's not that they're terrible. They don't excel. I think they have to do it the way they've done it, you know, with some of their young players that they've drafted and developed, and like Scotty Barnes, you draft him, develop, you pay him, you keep him. I think that's the road to success for the Raptors. And Kawhi, you know, when healthy, is a great player, but, you know, he's Eastern Conference, like I guess both conferences, I don't know where that puts the Raptors. It puts them back in the mix. I think when they got Kawhi Leonard on that Raptors team, that was a cherry on top.
1: Mm-hmm.
23: If this doesn't turn into conference finals or NBA finals, you've given up, you know, was it, I don't have it in front of me, Sean, but I think it's like three first round picks. If Brandon Ingram can score, I just think it was a little bit much for a player that was very, very good last year. Didn't get a lot of the credit he deserved because the Clippers weren't that good. But I thought that was a very steep price to pay for a player that there's always a little bit of the uncertainty in how many of those 82 games he can play.
1: So while Kawhi is destined to come back to Toronto, LeBron James destined to go where? Not back with the L.A. Lakers.
0: Bro, I'm telling you, it's one of the best experiences. Like, it was everything. People like ask me all the time, like, you know, finally got an opportunity to play with Steph. Like, what was it? I was like, everything and more. It was perfect. First person I text.
4: Exactly. I was about to say that.
0: He's the first person I text when I was trying to assemble the team, whatever. He's the first person I text. I said, bro. He said, good willing. I'm good injury-wise. That's the plan.
1: So LeBron, I'm playing with Steph at the Olympics, and lots of people are trying to connect the dots that LeBron's next landing spot will still be in California, but with the Golden State Warriors. Simon, the more impressive part of LeBron, is it the fact that he's still playing at a high level, or that he made sure his son got a guaranteed contract for the Lakers, and a day later he told LA he's not coming back to play for them?
23: Those are two pretty big flexes, right? Because we've never seen an athlete, or we've never seen a player in the NBA. I think he was second team All NBA, maybe third, whatever. He was. I don't know if he played enough games to get those accolades, but his play when he did play was pretty ridiculous. I think it was a 25-5-5 season. I get the part where he was a super dad, but getting his son some big time money. You know, I watched probably 60 Lakers games last year. I get the part that he's not a demon on defense. But the NBA has never been faster. The NBA has never been younger. It's never been this athletic. And in his early 40s, he's still productive. It's like Connor McDavid, guys playing in his 40s and still being one of the 10 best players or 15 best players in the league. It's madness, right? So, I'm still going to go with him defying father time.
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21: Award-winning writer and broadcaster Michael Farber. Michael, the Knicks win is just is phenomenal. I've read some accounts from people who've been around as long as we have that it might be the greatest accomplishment by a New York professional team across any sport. Do you agree?
7: No.
21: So what?
7: Not even close. You have the Jets winning the Super Bowl.
21: Over the Colts, Joe Namath.
7: Heavily favored, right? Yeah. Joe Namath's guarantee.
21: That would be my number one.
7: Yeah, and our number two, the Miracle Mets in 69, beating the Orioles. And that energized a city like nothing that I can recall. You got to believe Tug McGraw. And people in the area believe that it's probably the last time I got excited.
21: You haven't been excited since 1969?
7: By a sporting event.
21: Oh, okay.
7: The Brooklyn Dodgers finally breaking through, all the Yankees World Series. You know, I would rank certainly this ahead of the Rangers in 94, mostly because when I walked out of the Madison Square Garden that night, when you got two blocks away from the Garden, it was like nothing had happened. I mean, New York was normal, and that was not the case this time.
22: 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Melnick in the Afternoon.
14: After 53 years, the Knicks are finally NBA champions once again.
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21: Michael Farber, award-winning writer and broadcaster with us every Monday. A lot of people already awarding this championship as the greatest moment in the history of New York professional sports. He suggests, now he's a little older than I am, in his early 70s, to put the brakes on, that number one, and I agree with this, would be Namath over the Colts. That changed the whole trajectory of the National Football League. Michael also pointed to the 69 Miracle Mets. They had never played 500 before they were led by Tom Seaver and company over the Orioles. The Giants putting an end to the Patriots' perfect season in the Super Bowl. Reggie Jackson becoming the Mr. October and for the Yankees in 77. Where would you personally put this moment?
15: I think Michael Farber is dead on. You know, I grew up during most, if not all, of that. And I would say that he's accurate. But people get, you know, it's, what do you call it, recency bias or whatever it's called.
21: Yep.
15: People just only remember what's right in front of their nose at that moment. So, yeah, perspective is necessary. When things settle down and people calm down a little bit, that'll be a cool debate for people to have over the years. Not only in New York, but in the tri-state area.
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3: Let's bring in our hockey insider, Darren Dreger. It's his final appearance of the season, traditionally here on Canada Day. Good morning, Dregs.
16: Hey, guys. Good morning.
3: How are the Canadians positioned to improve their roster today, in your view?
16: I think they're well positioned. I don't think that that's changed a whole lot. There's a bit of financial flexibility. There are players that could be in play that could help remedy that. And there's some wants and you know, potentially needs that Ken Hughes has been, you know, actively working on acquiring by a trade. But, you know, so far nothing of any real substance or magnitude has materialized. But, you know, Montreal is a destination now of choice. You know, it's an attractive market for NHL players. And so when you look at free agency, I think we in the media, would look at it and go, well, you know what? There's not much out there. There are no real top heavy, sexy sort of names available. That's not how all NHL clubs look at free agency. Instead, most GMs would look at it and go, all right, well, if there's a number two center that fits what we need, maybe there's a winger that we should keep an eye on, or an affordable depth player or defenseman. So I think Montreal is in a good position to do some stuff, but I also don't think it's through a sense of desperation or urgency, just a want to be a little bit better if they can get better.
1: Do names like Anthony Mantha or Mason Marchment appeal, in your opinion, to the Montreal Canadiens in terms of what they're looking for when we talk about them hitting the market today at noontime and their ages and fitting in logically to what the Canadiens are doing?
16: Potentially, sure. You know, Anthony Mantha for me is interesting because he's had an up and down career. Of late, I would say that it's been up. So I could see him being a player that could fit. You know, is he capable of playing on a consistent basis the pace that Marty St. Louis and the Montreal Canadiens play with? And that's questions they'd have to answer inside hockey operations. Mason Marchment, as I tweeted not long ago, for sure is a player of interest to a lot of different clubs. I'd be really surprised if he doesn't end up in the Western Conference. And it sure sounds like, you know, San Jose is a likely target. Now, you can't get anything done. But teams certainly have certain players circled around, you know, their names, and players do the same thing with teams that they believe are interested. So I'm not sure that Mason Marchment is going to be a player available to Montreal.
3: All right. Interesting. I didn't know that. Of course, his dad played for the Sharks, right? Didn't he?
16: Yeah, Brian.
3: Okay. All right. And as reported by Darren, as things are going crazy right now, but $12.5 million a season for Bowen Byram. Boy, oh boy, that seems like a lot of money for him. What do you make of this and what it means for the market?
16: Well, then shift the tax money, Connor, into that equation, right? Mm. So Chicago is a favorable tax state. So I think it works out to like 14.7 if you're looking at higher states or, you know, provincial tax. So this is a grand slam for Bo Byram and for the agent Darren Ferris. But, you know, it tells you that Kyle Davidson, the Chicago Blackhawks, were borderline desperate. That's a word I've used a couple of times this morning to lock down that position. And they're forecasting that Bo Byram has a lot more to give than what we saw him provide in Buffalo. And I'm okay with that because, you know, Byram is a very good defender, but he's also an excellent offensive defenseman. And when you look behind when you look at the group of players that he played behind, you know, Rasmus Dahlin comes to mind in Buffalo. That's the primary reason why this guy, you know, basically told the Armo Kekalainen, look, I'm happy to go into the final year of my contract, but I'm not going to sign here because I'm literally blocked at playing full-time power play and playing in a top pairing, you know, just based on how good the blue line is in Buffalo. So that's what spirited the trade. And Davidson, the Chicago Blackhawks, clearly jumped on board, paying a ransom to acquire the guy and then doubling down on that investment of assets by paying them a boatload of money. More surprising to me than the 12.5 annual average salary is a 6-year term. I actually thought it was going to be a bit shorter than that. I thought it was going to be a 4-year term. So I don't think Bo Byram is going to have to worry about money anytime soon.
3: Thank goodness. And I mean, because I know I was losing sleep over that in the meantime. We're chatting with Darren Dreger, as we do. It's your Hockey Insider on this Wednesday. On the morning show on TSN 690, I'm Connor McKenna with Sean Starr. I guess the other question is Zach Werenski. I mean, if Bo Byram's getting $12.5 million, I'm going to be very curious to see what guys like Werenski are getting when their number comes up. The news yesterday that he said thanks but no thanks to a trade to the Dallas Stars, a no tax state there, and all the rest of that. What's the latest on the Werenski file in your view?
16: So, look, I mean, part of me looks at this in disbelief, no different than I looked at Jason Robertson getting traded to Seattle and pushing away from an extension on 8 years and over $15 million. I mean, players have never been more willing to bet on themselves than these top-end players, one a forward and the other a Norris Trophy-winning defenseman, right? Otherwise, it doesn't make any sense because you're right. I mean, you could go to Dallas. Dallas is annually a top Stanley Cup contender. That's just the reality. And if you're Columbus, that trade made the most sense because you're getting Thomas Harley, who's a very good defenseman, coming back as part of a package. Maybe there was more. But for family reasons, for personal reasons, Werenski is a new dad. He just prefers to stay closer in the East. And I think that there'd be somewhat of a flexibility to, consider maybe Chicago, maybe Nashville, but I think that he understands through his agent, Doug Muldaver, that there is tremendous interest in Toronto and perhaps from Tampa Bay. So the Maple Leafs, as they tweeted earlier, they're basically going in with an all-in approach to acquire Zach Werenski. And what we're trying to drill down on, what does that mean? What does that mean? Like, are you talking about Matthew Nyes and Ben Danford as an example, a prospect defenseman? Do you even have to include Matthew Nyes? I'm not so sure you do. So it's going to be fascinating to watch how this, you know, all comes together. But it seems likely that Werenski will land in either Toronto or Tampa Bay. But, yeah, we're going to have a lot of unpacking to do when we hit the air this morning on TSN at 11 o'clock.
1: And what would that if it is Tampa Bay, you know, trying to connect the dots there in the twilight of Victor Hedman's career, a nice transition from Hedman into Zach Werenski. I mean, is Toronto better positioned if they want to make this seismic transaction than, let's say, Tampa Bay would in terms of what Don Waddell would want in return?
16: I mean, if John Chyka is willing to give up some of those young pieces, Sean, maybe. Like, I think of Danford, who I just mentioned. Mm-hmm. What about Easton Cowan? You know, Easton Cowan is a really nice, young, developing NHL roster player. That's what he is. You know, he's just coming off winning the Calder Cup with the Toronto Marlies, so he's got another layer of experience. So if you're John Chyka, you didn't draft Easton Cowan. You probably like the player. You probably see upside in that player. But you're trying to win now, and you know why? Because you've got Auston Matthews going into the final 2 years of his contract. You're probably looking at his situation as actually being 1 year. Zach Werenski, Auston Matthews, my understanding is they're pretty good buddies. They're pretty tight. They'd love to play with each other. So if you acquire Zach Werenski, and that encourages Auston Matthews to play out his 2 years, or better yet, of course, extend that contract, and you don't have to include Matthew Nyes, but maybe you do have to include Easton Cowan or Danford, or maybe even both. I don't know. You're getting a Norris Trophy winner. You're looking after your blue line, and you didn't have to give up a unique power forward to do it. It's going to be fascinating to watch this unfold.
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21: With Pierre LeBrun of TSN and The Athletic back on Melnick in the afternoon. Does the Carolina win as decisively as they did it reverberate around the NHL and front offices?
10: I don't know that it will because, first of all, a lot of teams are so happy for Rob Brindamore. Pete DeBoer said this in my piece, that he loved that Rob Brindamore never wavered from the way he believed his team needed to play, even when they had all those heartbreaks in the playoffs before this year. But they play such a unique style that there are players that just don't want to play that style. Mikko Rantanen didn't like it when he got a sniff of 30 seconds of it. Martin Nietzsche's wanted out of Carolina because of it. Kudos, by the way, to Taylor Hall, who completely transformed his game under that system. Carolina, for years, has been a team that has not invested heavily in goal. It does make you wonder, given how volatile the goalie position is, how many front offices will be influenced by that particular element, the idea that that's the one position we should not spend on. I'd be careful to make that a universal trend. I think that it works for the Hurricanes. They make goalies look good by the way they dominate puck possession and so on. I don't know that it's something a lot of teams should be trying to mimic myself. I mean, just because Brandon Bussey was able to win a cup doesn't mean that Sergei Bobrovsky wasn't unbelievable in the two Florida wins.
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3: Arpan Basu from The Athletic. What lessons, if any, should the Canadians take away from Carolina being Stanley Cup champions?
12: So much is made of how Rod Brind'Amour coaches that team, right? 200-foot man-to-man defense, relentless pressure, go, go, go. But the only reason they're able to do that is because they roll. They roll their lines, right? They roll their D pairs. I thought that was really the difference in that series against Carolina is Marty looks down at his bench and there are a number of players, not a ton, but there are players where he looks down and he's like, I can't put them out in certain situations. And so Marty would like to not play 200-foot man-to-man, far from it, but play a 200-foot pressure-style system and doesn't have the quality of depth horses to do it. And I think that baseline, that floor of baseline talent, the Canadian

0: could have gone to Zach Werenski much earlier than now and said, hey, where are you at? We'd obviously prefer to extend you when the time is right to hit the button on that extension. If you're not willing to do that, then we've got to consider trade interest. So let's quietly, privately get working on that. And frankly, that didn't happen. It didn't happen until the draft. And then Waddell went out and said some things to the media that I don't think Werenski appreciated. The agent certainly didn't. And all hell broke loose, right? So, you know, it cuts both ways. But then you've got the other side of the equation. You've got Steve Yzerman and the Detroit Red Wings literally saying to Dylan Larkin, look, man, you either expand your list of the three teams to a number we can work with to encourage a wider audience, or you better be ready to come back to training camp in Detroit. Well, he's under contract for the next 5 years. What else are they going to do? They either find a suitable return for Dylan Larkin, he comes back if they don't find a trade, or he holds out and he gets suspended and doesn't get paid. So, I mean, there are lots of ways to slice this, but, you know, as I said, the players have never had more confidence or swagger than they appear to have now.
1: Ahead of the market opening, from everything we've touched on, I mean, are you expecting some fireworks, you know, shortly after noon, whether it's Werenski or Larkin or Marchenko or other names we haven't talked about, where Sergei Bobrovsky is ultimately going to land? I mean, you expecting it to live up to the frenzy billing here?
0: Well, I would have said no a week ago.
1: Yeah.
0: But no, now I'm looking forward to it. I really am. And a month ago, you know, we were joking internally here and going, what are we going to do, even for a few hours? I mean, because of the World Cup, we don't normally, you know, normally we have the world or the marathon coverage. And now because of the World Cup, we're condensed today. But that looked like a godsend a few weeks ago. And now all of a sudden, Sean, to your point, we're looking at probably a half a dozen, you know, just juicy sort of scenarios that could unfold. We haven't even talked about Connor Hellebuck and what might happen with him in Winnipeg. You know, what if the Stanley Cup champion Carolina Hurricanes, as I tweeted, you know, come out and make an offer that actually Kevin Cheveldae of Winnipeg can live with? I mean, is Hellebuck willing to go to Carolina? I would think he probably is. You know, is Buffalo circle back? I mean, there's so many things, especially in the goalie market and the defense market. So I think we're going to be relatively busy, and that should be entertaining. We also have Craig Berube, guys, in studio with us this afternoon, the former head coach of the Toronto Maple Leafs. I doubt he's going to drop any bombs. He's getting paid by the Leafs for the next 2 years, but, you know, I'm sure he's going to have some interesting stories to tell from his days in Toronto and otherwise.
2: You think he'll bring any snacks for you guys? I wonder.
1: Guess.
0: It's one of O-Dog's favorite times a year, both free agent frenzy and the deadline, because a lovely lady by the name of Nicole Anderson just absolutely looks after us here. And so there are tables covered in food. And I'm not exaggerating by that. And, you know, it's either a hot breakfast, it'll be a hot lunch, but all kinds of snacks and drinks and coffee and pastries. It's literally a smorgasbord. Delicious.
2: You know, I brought a box of donuts in this morning to try to tempt Sean. I don't know if you know this, Darren, but Sean's lost like 80 pounds in the year 2026. Yeah. He looks like a different person, and he has not yet touched one of these donuts.
1: No. Getting close to the end of the show, too.
2: I don't know what I'm going to do to try to entice him here, but now you're making me jealous with the spread that you guys are going to be looking at. Just like one more on Hellebuck before we wrap it up here. Mm. The Hurricanes just won the Stanley Cup with whatever that was in goal. It seems crazy, doesn't it, that they would go for a franchise goaltender who makes as much money as Connor Hellebuck does?
0: Well, crazy is a strong word. I think when you win a Stanley Cup, and especially as an owner, it's almost intoxicating, and it very quickly becomes an addiction. I mean, I don't know Tom Dundon very well. I've met him a couple of times, talked to him a couple of times, all of that. But like every other owner in the National Hockey League, his appetite to win is insatiable. You know, and it doesn't matter if it's in the business world as a billionaire, now in the NBA.

0: but most certainly in the National Hockey League. So with all due respect to Brandon Bussey and what Freddie Anderson did, when you can lock down, you know, stability in a position as important as goaltending with a future Hall of Famer, yeah, you're interested in that. And especially if you think that you've got the young assets to do it. Now, they've got Alexander Nikishin, who's going to be traded today. I don't think Winnipeg is the fit there. I've heard some other teams, St. Louis, New York Rangers, obviously interested. So I'll have to take a deeper look at the organizational chart of the Carolina Hurricanes to see if there is a fit in Winnipeg. But that's why it makes some sense, right? Maybe they feel like they can send Bussey back in a trade, and it just locks down a position that they won't have to worry about for the next year or two.
1: Okay.
2: Go ahead.
1: I was just going to say with the Canadians, are there any names in particular that you've heard, anything at all you've heard in connection with the Canadians before we let you go?
0: No, we talked about Marchman, but as I said, I think he likely ends up in San Jose. I mean, my Montreal sources earlier this morning said they're just kind of, you know, just tipping rocks over and having a look at what's going to be available, somewhat affordable in free agency. But beyond that, nothing imminent at this point.
2: Anything on a Demidov contract timeline when that could maybe land?
0: No, but I do think, I know that they're in the early stages of that. And it will be an interesting one to see how that plays out.
2: Yeah.
0: You know, when I think of Demidov and I think of what his future is in the National Hockey League, not only in Montreal, then I look around at some of the top players in the league and what they're getting paid. This kid's going to hit the Grand Slam at some point, right? I mean, it's just a matter of when. But, you know, then I look at the work that Ken Hughes and management have done for the Montreal Canadiens with some of these contracts, and they have been absolutely terrific. I mean, look at Hudson's contract, for heaven's sake.
2: Mm-hmm.
0: Go down the list of all the strong work that the Canadiens have done. Demidov might be a little bit more complicated.
1: Well, Darren, thanks for everything all season long. We do appreciate it, and we'll be watching today on TSN.
0: Okay, guys. Thank you, as always. It's been a fun year. Normally, I say you guys have a great weekend, but it's Wednesday. It's too early to say that. So instead, I'm going big. You guys have a great summer.
2: Boom.
1: You know what time it is. Thank you, Darren.
2: Yeah,
1: that's,
2: thanks.
1: Darren Dreger.
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1: 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Back to Mike Babcock, if we can. It sounds like he's still in. The Oilers are still in. Connor McDavid wants his guy. So they're going to ride this thing out?
11: I mean, it looks that way. I mean, and Connor signed off on him, you know, and
7: I also think the fact is that this whole Babcock thing is Daryl Cates driven, and it wouldn't surprise me to see them see this through. One, because I mean they're just going to be stubborn about it, and two, because of lack of alternatives. I mean, you know, like I've seen people bring up like Daryl Sutter's name about who could take the reins next, and I'm just like, if we're in that place, you might as well just see this one through. But I'm not a Babcock fan in any way. Like, I don't think this guy should coach in the league again based on his behavior, but I also think he's a fraud. Like, he's Mike Babcock for three reasons. He's because of J.S. Jaguar in 2003, because of Nick Lidstrom for his time in Detroit, and because he got to stand behind the bench while the greatest assemblage of talent Canada has ever seen won two gold medals. And that's why he's Mike Babcock. Otherwise, he's won one playoff series since Lidstrom retired. So, I mean, I don't even know what impact he has should he come in and take over the Oilers, other than, you know, the potential for them losing in the first round again.
3: 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Campbell versus Gallo.
2: Defensive back Robert Kennedy III. What's it like being part of this secondary? You joined the team last year. You stay with this group. It is a veteran group. You mentioned Ento, Wes Sutton, Lorenzo Burns, Najee Murray. Like, the list goes on and on this secondary and the guys. Like, what's it like being around a veteran group in the CFL?
11: Honestly, the most amazing thing for me, because I pick their minds every day. I can't tell if they're annoyed or not, but I really just take bits and pieces from all of them and really just add it to my game.
2: Who gets annoyed the most?
11: I'd say probably between Najee and Ento probably the most.
2: You guys are pretty tight on that defense, and I know you came in last year. It's really, you know, spearheaded by Noel Thorpe, and I always love asking defensive players, what's it like playing for Noel Thorpe on defense?
11: I mean, he accepts. I mean, I feel like here, like, it's not a motto, but I mean, to me it is. Like, all dogs are welcome. 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
1: Welcome back to Campbell vs. Gallo on TSN 690. Most recent signings, you have Paul Cotter at 1 year, $2.15 million with the Vancouver Canucks. And Matthias Maselli is signing with the New York Islanders. Campbell vs. Gallo with Peter Vrionis as the third wheel. And we have Shane Kelly, VP at Simon Sports right now. What's going on, Shane?
13: Not much, you know. I'd love to tell you that I was actively watching Free Agent Frenzy, but I do, in fact, have England versus the DR Congo.
1: So 1-0 right now for DR Congo. And Campbell usually has his one Canada soccer question for you. Yeah. So Campbell, get it out of the way.
2: I mean, we could get into Team Canada if you want. I know it's going to be a huge matchup against Morocco, but give me a path to victory for Canada versus Morocco.
13: Hope and prayer.
2: Okay.
13: Behind everybody behind the ball, and you just got to try to nick one or get it to penalties. Morocco's pretty freaking good.
2: Yeah, that's a sixth-ranked team in the world.
13: Yeah.
2: Yeah. Okay.
13: Yeah, real high quality analysis there.
2: Okay. All right. Penalties. There you go. Build a wall. Penalties. Crippo makes a save, or Morocco misses one. I mean, don't miss your penalty.
1: It felt like that was South Africa's game plan against us.
2: Yes, but.
13: Yep.
2: But then my boy Estacio.
13: I was waiting for this.
2: Yeah, my boy.
1: So what do you think? Do you think England's actually going to get knocked off here?
2: Man, their goalie, Congo's goalie right now has been making some saves.
13: Yeah. Well, and I mean, they've got a corner right now, Congo, so it's not like they're just sitting back and letting England control them.
2: That corner went nowhere. I'm just so you know.
14: That's why he stopped talking. So that
13: you're absolutely right. It did not go anywhere.
14: So that game is now in the 63rd minute of play. England trails 1-0. Shane, let's get into some of the signings. I know what's best for us when we talk to you with these contracts being handed out to really explore what the value is and how well these contracts will age or won't age. And the Montreal Canadiens signed restricted free agent Ivan Demidov to an 8-year contract worth $9.125 million. Considering the Dorofeev contract, considering the Kirill Kaprizov contract, and where I think this player is going to go, where most people think it's going to go, this looks like it's going to be a bargain for the Canadiens in a few years.
13: Yeah, this one's one of those ones where I don't ever want to say, like, what's the agent thinking, but I would love to have been a fly on the wall in that room when they took this deal. I think he's going to ultimately be, you know, a top 15 or so offensive player if he hits his peak or his highest projection, I guess would be a better way to put it, among forwards. You know, obviously the defensive side is always going to be a question mark, but teams pay for goal scoring. He's going to score a ton of goals in this league, and really if he does hit is the top of his projection, you're looking at, you know, a first line play driving winger, and those guys at that age with the rising cap are probably, like we saw with Dorofeev, $11-12 million players. If this was me I would have bridged him to UFA status and tried to get as much as I could there.
14: And of course, Shane knows the agent world very well as well. And Shane, I mentioned this to Campbell about an hour ago. I'm convinced that Kent Hughes has studied hypnosis, and he puts these agents on. You are getting sleepy. My client, your client will take under $10 million. And Dan Milstein's like, yes, my client will take under $10 million. Because other than that, it makes no sense to me.
2: No, the Texier thing makes sense.
14: So, yeah, okay. Yeah, sometimes an eye for favor for a favor.
2: We'll sign Texier for 2 years after a week of play in Montreal. And when Demidov rolls around, we're going to keep it under 10.
14: Okay, explain the Hudson one then.
13: That stuff does happen. It really shouldn't, because you're supposed to, you know, look out for all your clients individually, but that stuff does happen. Mm-hmm. The only explanation I can think of is that the player said, I'll take less in order to, you know, increase our ability to keep adding, because otherwise that's a head-scratching number. And kudos to Montreal. Like, to get 8 years, I think this contract is going to be one of the best in the league in 2 or 3.
2: All right, so a lot of people, like, they see this deal, they see Hudson going back. We could look back at what Caulfield scoring 50. He's a $7 million player in today's. That'll get you $14 million. Like, we could go look at the contracts. Is there, like, I'm trying to think, is there another organization that has been able to, as Gallo says, hypnotize the players in staying within the organization? Because these are all really homegrown players.
13: Yeah, I think, you know, you hit on it since the homegrown factor. The thing that has worked in the Canadiens' favor is that they're RFAs. So you are, in a sense, able to offer them. Like, you've got a lot more control than you do on the open market. So the Canadiens hitting on so many picks, and you talk about Hudson, you know, that's a pick in the third round. For example, Caulfield was in the middle of the first round, not, you know, top 5 or 10 where he should have gone. Suzuki was end of the first round. So you just have a lot more control over these players in ways that you don't when you're signing a UFA. So it just allows you to, you know, keep the numbers under control. And you talk about what that does when you hit on players, is it means you don't have to get over your skis. And they were very patient. And you contrast that with, you know, my favorite team growing up, the Red Wings, who tried to kind of short-circuit the rebuild, tried to bring in a bunch of UFAs, had to pay, you know, market rate or get players that, you know, were worse at below market rate. And, you know, it hasn't worked out, and now their cap sheet's a bit of a mess. The rise in the cap helps everybody. But you can really see the difference between a team where a lot of these are homegrown players, and they can artificially suppress the number. And a team that's missed on a lot of picks in, you know, the middle of the first or later on, and doesn't have that luxury.
14: All right, so how about some of the big contracts being given out today? I'm going to get to two of them here, all right? The Vegas Golden Knights signed Rasmus Anderson to a 7-year, $8.5 million contract per season. And the San Jose Sharks signed Mason Marchment to a 5-year deal at $7 million. So $7 million AAV for Marchment, $8.5 AAV for Anderson. Am I wrong to think that that value is way too much for those players, or am I going to have to kind of recalibrate how I view things because of the rising cap?
13: I think it's a bit of both. My guess is that the Rasmus Anderson one was agreed to from all the reporting, you know, prior to the break or the postseason that he had. My thing with Anderson has always been he's a really good offensive defenseman. He's really good joining the rush, but he's a really poor rush defenseman. He makes really interesting, we'll call it, decisions to pinch in the offensive zone. He's got one of the lowest blue line hold numbers of any D in the league. So that tells you he's coming down the wall a ton. And I just think that that's a player type that when the offense goes a little bit, it's going to be really hard to get any value out of it. At least with the Marchment one, you're keeping the AAV relatively low on a player whose skill set should age relatively well. He's got a decent defensive foundation that tends to last longer than the offensive side, and he does enough offensively away from the puck in terms of being an excellent forechecker, eating hard minutes, that you can project that, okay, maybe the fifth year of this deal is going to get a little ugly. But I think you're going to get a surplus value in years 1 to 4 of, you know, something around $7 million. So the deal probably comes in at a wash there.
2: What about Bo Byram, highest paid defenseman in the league now?
13: I have no clue on earth where they got that number from. They are, you know, he is a player that does a fair bit offensively. He's not an elite offensive defenseman, but he's a good offensive defenseman. But he gives away essentially everything that he creates the other way because he's so poor defensively. And when you look at the quality of teammate and the quality of competition that he's faced, you know, you see a player that coaches are having to deploy really carefully, and he gets really easy minutes. And to me, you're almost paying for, you know, what he's done plus what you think he's going to do. But the issue is he hasn't actually done a ton, and there's not much in there that says he's going to. Like, this is not Seth Jones 2.0. This player is nowhere near that level. I think this is going to be not a calamitous contract because he's still relatively young, but they're going to have to attach assets to get off of this in 2 or 3 years if they want to.
14: And last one for you, Shane. Do you think Brendan Gallagher will have success in Vancouver? I know it's a little bit weird with Gallagher looking at some of the advanced stats, right? Because his expected goals is generally pretty high. His Corsi is generally high, but he doesn't skate well. He gets hemmed in his own zone. He's not good with exits. How do you feel about this player and the fit for Vancouver?
13: Yeah, I mean, you know, he's a bit of a warm body at this stage of his career, but he's one of those guys that if he's on your fourth line, he's what's called like a low-event player. Not much really happens when he's out there, either for or against him. So those players do have some value to a coach on a fourth line. You can throw that line out, and like you say, the scoring chances are basically dead even when he's on the ice, and they have been for a number of years. That has value to be able to say, okay, for 8-10 minutes a night at 5-on-5, we're going to basically have nothing happen. Okay, I can game plan the rest of the minutes. The one thing that I wish he did and hasn't for a few years in Montreal is kill penalties. And if he did that, I think this would actually probably be a positive value deal for the Canucks, given that they didn't have to give up anything, basically. But I think he'll be in a locker room fourth line guy there. And if he can stabilize a line for
15: 10 minutes tonight. That's a big win.
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